0: I think when I was in Austria for over a month, I don't think I would have got through it as easily without seeing Molly FaceTime every single day.
1: Aiden does not stop raving about this damn British cheese.
2: It's the best cheese in the world.
1: Out of all these beautiful French cheeses, he's like, I need the British one.
2: It's the best cheese in the world. I won't even lie. No one's going to talk me down from that. It is the best cheese there is.
1: I know, she knows better cheese. Let's see. Okay, eat it. Well, you're going to try. Okay, trying the blue cheese. Eat it. Get over here.
3: Get over here.
1: We're trying it. We're going to cheers. Merci
2: beaucoup. Yes.
1: Cheers. Santé.
0: I think she's more proud of what I've achieved in this year than what I did in 2024. I mean, I think a lot of people could see me winning the whole Red Bull Cliff Diving World Series, and it wasn't a massive shock to a lot of people, especially Molly. But I think Molly's more proud of me for actually getting through this year without going off the rails, you know? There was a few times where I could have gone a bit crazy and done something stupid, but being able to hold myself back and not push myself too quick, doing things too soon, I think she's very proud of it.
2: Okay, this is about 4.5 months post-surgery. First jump off Temiya. I'm a little nervous. I just did 7, and Steph gave me the go-ahead for a Temiya. I'm excited.
4: Let's go,
1: Skyline!
4: Let's go,
1: Ed! Yeah! A little bit of an airplane. He did it.
5: Okay, big moment. Aiden is ready to do front 2.5. More somersault he has done in more than a year.
6: Yeah! I was still missing the toes at the end though.
2: No, come on. I mean, my goal for cliff diving is to get back to doing my big dive, the front quad 3.5 twist. And the first step of that is doing a front triple twister. So that's exactly what we're doing today. A front triple twister. This is pretty big, actually. Okay, it is January 1st, 2026. And this is kind of a big day for me. Start of a new year, turning over a new leaf, because 2025 was not quite my year. As much as I would like to stand here and say that I want to go back and win the whole series and just smash it out of the park, which I still believe is very possible, but I don't think that's my main goal for this year. Ideally, I have 15 plus years in this sport still, so I think this year really for me is about health, learning how to be healthy as a cliff diver, having kind of the dedication to actually do what I need to do to have my body in a position where I can do this sport without hurting myself. I hope I can stay healthy, but there's a little part of me that still wants to kick everyone's asses as well, but
7: you know how it works? You know how it works? You go up, you belt yourself.
8: Yeah, I think so.
7: Just do a jump so you can feel the rope and one bounce, no arm swing. The difficulty with high dive is that you can't practice the full dive all year long, especially the boys. We have a 20 meter here, but they do on 27. So for me to be able to do his dive on the lower heights with support, so then when he goes on the first time on 27 meter platform, it's not the actual first time he does it, so he's super confident and we can work on quality from the beginning. I could have pulled one more, let's try it. Okay, I think I'm able, like, I gave it extra and I think I was, if not, I'm just gonna be in the air there, okay?
8: Let's try.
7: The worst case is I'm in the air, it's not you.
2: It's kind of weird to be flipping that much.

0: again. Like, I've been back in the pool and doing stuff for a while, but not to this level. So it's really exciting. I mean, my aerial awareness has always been good, but I think it has dropped a little bit. So honestly, this is probably one of the best things that we can do right now. Looking forward to the season, it's like we have to regain everything really fast, and it's kind of scary. So this is a nice in between, this rig specifically. Right now, I mean, I'll say, I don't want to be too eager, but I'm like 60, 70%. I feel it's been increasing kind of fast. So I think once I do my first high dive, I'll get a really kind of good range of where I'm at. But it's a struggle when you're down here because the impact from 27 is just, it's completely different to anything else. So we'll just have to wait and see, I guess.
1: Unfortunately, the platform right now isn't open, so we get to adapt our plan, but it doesn't put us back. Our goal is still in 3 weeks to go to Florida and to do his first two dives on 27 meter, and we're still on plan to do that for sure. It's a setback in terms of testing the impacts on 20 and see how his body react to it. So we'll have to do this within a window of a week in Florida instead of having a month to test that.
2: In a way, I'm not pleased the injury happened because it wasn't pleasant, but I see it as a good lesson. I think he's learnt the lesson. I hope he's learnt the lesson. You know, it's a real kick up the backside for him. So that's why now he's telling us, and we're seeing it through his coach, through Steph, that he is actually putting in the gym work that he's never done before.
0: Yeah, the season's coming up fast, and like a 27 meter impact is no joke. So I was lazy the last couple of years with my weights and being in the gym. So it's nice to have someone to really kick my ass now. And yeah, it's brutal, but it's fun. What's up, Steph?
3: Hey, so it's a go for tomorrow.
0: Yes! Come on! Really?
3: Yeah! So basically, you have to, at 9:30, be ready, like warmed up and stuff.
0: Oh, Steph, that's the best news I've had in a while.
3: I know, we can finally do it 20 meters.
0: Come on. I will be there, Steph. I will make sure I'm there.
3: We're back. I'll be there too.
0: All right, see you tomorrow.
3: See you tomorrow.
0: Bye.

0: Today's the big day. I can't believe they finally got the go-ahead. That's crazy. I don't know why. I'm getting a bit nervous. I'm like, I didn't expect myself to. I shouldn't be nervous. I know it's going to be fine, but like, first high dive in like 15, 16 months, I'm just like, heart's pumping a little bit. I need to calm down right now. I think I'd be more nervous doing a double half because I'd look like more of an idiot if I messed it up.
1: Okay, you know? I get it.
0: All the way to the top. Here we go. Oh, it's open already. Amazing. See you later. Here we go. Sweating, maybe a bit too much before actually diving, so. All of this work for just a double flip.
1: He's not nervous about the making the dive. He's nervous about, he has that one rep, he wants it to be good, and especially that you guys are filming, you know? I think that's more his nervous right now.
0: We finally made it. Look at that. First time up here in like, I don't even know how long. I don't even think I've been up here to film Molly yet.
1: It's a little bit like in competition where I'm thinking about what I'm gonna say to him exactly before, to be precise, to be clear and look confident. Okay, full extension behind your legs and toes as well. Tight when you place, and then body position and arms on entry. Go ahead, you got this.

0: Look at that.
1: Like butt.
0: I didn't even feel anything. Eric? I was dreading the fact that I didn't rip that on camera for the first one.
2: How does it feel?
0: Oh, it's so good. I had so much adrenaline up there, it didn't even feel like I hit the water. I was just underwater. Well, I'm like shaking right now. That's so nice. I wonder how many days it's been. It's probably like over 400 days now. Jesus Christ. Oh, that's exciting, isn't it? Yeah.
3: How has this come back?
1: Hell yeah.
3: And rip entry.
1: No way.
3: He's not known for his rip entries, you know?
1: Well, I haven't been ripping from 10 meter, but I'm a 20 meter, 27 meter ripper. I'm not a 10 meter ripper. It felt a bit stuck. I had to really pull it around on the end.
3: Yeah, I agree. But it was controlled. I guess your arms are a bit late there.
1: Yeah.
3: But then the look and the adjustment was perfect.
1: Nice. A little bit short. I think this isn't a good representation because I just have so much adrenaline. So I'm like,
3: Ready and back was?
1: Nothing.
3: Yeah.
1: Nothing. I was expecting, I did like the double halves yesterday. And my feet were really slapping on the water and I hurt my glute a bit. And I was like, is tomorrow actually going to be fine? Like, I really didn't know. Nothing. I didn't even feel my feet. Like, I thought it was going to slap and make a big bang. And I was going to like hurt my glute when I hit the water, but nothing.
3: Did you went all the way down?
1: Yeah. Immediately. Just like straight to the bottom.
3: There you go. Next step, 27.
4: I think it takes a lot to surprise myself now. I mean, my expectations are so high, but I think this whole chapter of my life has been a bit of a reset. If you asked me 2 years ago if ripping a back double on 20 meter would surprise myself, I would say no, but it did today. So maybe this is like a new chapter of surprises, I guess, because we don't know. I don't know what lays ahead anymore.

0: You got this.
1: It's 4 a.m. We're leaving to the airport.
0: You got it. Oh no.

0: today we're flying to Fort Lauderdale. I think, tomorrow is going to be my first 27-meter dive in a ridiculous amount of time.
1: Tomorrow already?
0: It's literally tomorrow already, yeah. I don't know what I'm more excited for, getting out of the snow or diving off 27. But it's definitely diving off. I don't know. Of course I know. It's diving off 27.

0: and this is really, really the start of the comeback. I know I keep saying it's been so long since my last high dive. I can't even stop smiling. I feel really good. I think it's gonna go well. So does Molly.
1: He's gonna kill it. I'm so excited for him. My baby's back. Jumping on my line, gotta serve.

0: Right now I'm like just excited. I'm not even like thinking about how difficult the last year has been for me. All I'm thinking about is being able to dive again. And I mean, there's no point in me thinking about how difficult this year has been, or else it would all just be in vain. You know, I'm here to have fun, enjoy myself, do what I love again. And if I was sat here thinking about how hard it's been getting to this point, I wouldn't be having fun, would I? So I'm in a great mindset right now. I'm very happy. I'm just hoping the day goes well. Ugh.
1: Lot of stairs, lot of stairs.
0: This is the point of no return. My shoulder's hurting a bit today. Slept on the plane like really weird. My neck was bad yesterday, but now it's my shoulder, which is not ideal, but there's no chance that's gonna stop me. I'm a little bit out of breath because of the stairs, but my heart's pumping like nervous pumping, not out of breath pumping. I can't tell if it's nerves or if it's anticipation, you know? And it is pretty windy today, jeez. All right. I can't tell if it's higher than I remember or not. It's just high. And I'm only doing my easiest dive today. Yeah. It's already pretty windy and it's only going to pick up from now. And the dive isn't until a couple hours once I'm warmed up, but pretty windy. And the fact that it's pushing me back towards the platform is not... it's the worst way for the wind to be going, in my opinion. I think I'm ready. If I had speedos on right now, I'd just do it, but...
2: I just hope that he does a good one off the bat so he doesn't go back up and try to do so many. I think if he does one good one, one or two, and just enjoys the moment, then he'll be the happiest boy for sure, so. But it's Aiden. You know it's gonna be beautiful first try, so let's see.
3: Zhang. Gore. Look. Controlled pike down with straight legs, hands at the end. Tight. Let's go. Yeah. You got this. Long time coming. For sure for him and more than me, and I know it was such a hard year that just look at him smiling. Like he's not nervous, he's not scared, he's just happy to be able to go back up there and show what he can do.

I'm just so excited to see his face when he comes out of the water. He's gonna be so cute. So happy.

That's pretty crazy, isn't it? I feel like we need one more. I kind of got wrecked a little bit underwater. My arms flew away, but other than that, it was good. Not as much adrenaline on that one.

0: As the 20 meter, I was kind of just like in my element, but without the adrenaline, I was just like, knew what I had to do, but not a perfect dive. So I'm going to convince Steph to let me do one more and smash it. My back is solid. Nothing. Like it never even happened.
1: Oh, he did it. I'm so happy for him. Of course, the first thing he says was it good? Like, already thinking of how he can make it better. Such a world fan of mindset, you know? Can we relax? Can we celebrate?
0: Alright.
1: How did it feel?
2: It was a tough impact.
1: Oh, you felt it?
2: Yeah, I felt it.
1: That's the back, you good?
2: Back solid, but I just hit the water and just went poof. Like with my arms, yeah.
3: That's girl. Take my foot. What?
4: Hey.
2: Not bad.
4: I like that. Yeah. I saw a little hesitation at the end, but I'm like, he hasn't been there in a while.
2: Yeah,
4: it's longer in the air than
2: I think. I just lined up and I was like, all right, I'm sorry. And then bam, when I hit the water.
4: Yeah, yeah.
2: Well, it's a huge impact.
4: Look at this, pretty. Look at the toes.
2: Actually, not a bad.
4: I know, that's what I'm telling you.
2: I thought arms were more out and it was
4: No.
2: I thought it was just going to be like a this,
4: more
2: this,
4: the
2: kind of, this kind of size bubble.
4: It was more the way you brought it down and then you can became tight, yeah?
2: Yeah. I want to do one more.
3: Sure.
2: I did forget how much that impact is. Like the 20 meter ones, like I know it's an impact, but it's like you can take it pretty easily. That 27, that kind of hit me quite hard. It didn't hurt my back or my glute or anything that has been the issue recently, but when I hit that water, it did hurt a little bit. So I kind of have to get that in my brain again that this water does hurt. So, but I'm very happy. Like we actually did it. It's kind of crazy. I go home, get all the big dives ready, and we come back and I'm ready, you know? I'm ready for the Red Bull Cliff Diving World Series. It's pretty crazy. 2026, who needs 2025? 2026, here we come. I want this to be the year that I look back on and say, this is where I grew up. This is where I wasn't the baby anymore. I wasn't the irresponsible, reckless kid. This is where I turned into a man, you know, a real cliff diver. This is the year that I focused on the sport, you know, on me being healthy, being strong, not just being a person that can do a bunch of flips, because that's not what a cliff diver is. There's a lot more that goes into being a cliff diver. And I think this is the year that I grew up and realized that.
5: Three, two, one, let's go.
1: Woo!
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5: Ready for the new season.
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0: Hello, I'm Rhiannon Iflin, the reigning Red Bull Cliff Diving World Series champion. We are here in the beautiful El Nido, Philippines for the first stop of the Red Bull Cliff Diving World Series 2025. It is a stunning location. It's going to be very challenging and we are all so excited to get this season underway.
1: The 2025 season consists of four stops on three continents. After the Philippines, the divers will head to Polignano a Mare in Italy. Mostar in Bosnia and Herzegovina is back, and the grand finale will be held for the first time in Boston, USA. The season opener kicks off with a packed schedule of climbing and diving over an action-filled weekend.

0: And you can see all these beaches, all the water is so clear. I love it. Feel like vacation, yeah.
1: Everybody's just in awe of how beautiful it is, and it doesn't even feel like we're gonna compete.
2: It's a weird feeling, you know, like being here in this paradise and then wake up this morning and have that little

0: stunning. There's going to be a lot of climbing, but I think this might go to the top of my list in terms of the most beautiful cliff diving locations in the last couple of years. Let's go. I'm so excited.
1: Each Red Bull Cliff Diving World Series event features 8 permanent and 4 wildcard divers per gender. There are 4 rounds of diving with varying levels of difficulty. The panel of 5 judges has less than 4 seconds to evaluate the parts of each dive. The judges then award scores from 0 to 10. The lowest and the highest scores are eliminated and the remaining 3 added together. This total is multiplied by the degree of difficulty to give the dive score. And all 4 dives are added together for the event score. Finally, series points are awarded at the end of every event, with a bonus point for the best dive of the competition. At the end of the series, the divers with the highest series points are awarded with the King Kahikili Trophy. There's a motto here in El Nido. Before the dive,
2: partners on,
1: comes the climb.
3: This is crazy.
2: That's the rope. You clip in. Always stay clipped in with both. Your task is just to stay clipped in with at least one of those carabiners all the time.
3: Okay, sure.
2: Most of the time both, just unless you reach a knot where you have to clip out and clip in again.
3: Yep.
2: Just one by one.
3: Okay.
4: This is why we do cliff diving, to have moments like this, and it's not often you get to do it.
5: I'm not a climber, but I love diving, so it's worth it.
6: Not my favorite thing to do, but let's do it.
1: From the bottom to the top of the climb takes almost 15 minutes.
7: So excited. And so scared at the same time.
8: It was a bit of a workout, but not too bad. I think it's fine.
5: That climb was kind of scary, but we're strapped in with a harness, so if you do slip, you're going to be fine.
9: I never did this, so climbing as high.
1: Cliff diving is no easy feat. A surge of adrenaline and the harsh environment push you to the limit.
10: I really like platform diving, but it's like this is part of the job as well, and I don't love it, but we gotta do it.
1: Emotions are running high already.
11: I feel great, I feel excited. I'm here, I'm ready. Not looking back, always forward, so let's go get up on this ladder.
1: Almost time to go. Here are 3 top facts from sports director Orlando Duque.
12: Hi everybody, I'm Orlando Duque. I'm the sports director here at Red Bull Cliff Diving World Series. And these are the 3 things to look out for at the stop in the Philippines of Red Bull Cliff Diving World Series. Number 1, the training facilities. Some of the divers are traveling to those locations in the off-season and preparing their season. There is also a 20-meter platform in Canada where some of the women are doing their dives. But the majority of the divers have not done any high dives in the off-season. It's going to be interesting to see how they're going to adapt, but I will say that all these divers that had the chance to go to these permanent facilities and try their dives, they're one step ahead. Number 2, the days here in the Philippines are going to be very long. It's an early morning call. We go out and stay outside for a long time. It's very hot, it's very humid. It's going to be a lot of climbing, it's sharp rocks. The climb to some of the off-the-cliff locations is very tricky. So they're going to need to stay sharp the whole time. It's not just at the moment of performing in competition. They really need to be sharp the whole day. It's a test, you know, but I think that's the type of challenge they're interested in. And number 3, this is pressure in paradise. As beautiful as this is, it's gonna be very tricky. It's a short season, only 4 competitions. Every dive counts. If you make a mistake, it's gonna be really hard to make it back in the rankings, you know, so you're gonna have to make sure that you start really good from day 1. Let's see how it plays out. You know, paradise sometimes can be really tricky.
1: We're kicking off the 16th season in style. Leading the way is Iris Schmidt-Bauer, back from a baby break and diving

0: checking in on her 30th birthday. What a comeback for the German.
1: Feels amazing to be back, to be here in the Philippines. Pressure in paradise. But like, you know, this is what I love about Red Bull Cliff Diving, that we get to dive straight off the cliffs. And I mean, this was my first dive in like over a year. Today's my birthday and my first dive as a mom, and be the first diver to open up the season. That just feels great.
0: Xanthia Panisi, relaxing on her way up to the takeoff spot. Born in Australia, but with Filipino blood in her veins.
2: All my family, my mom, my stepdad, and my cousins and aunties and uncles there. I really feel the support right now.
0: A deep breath and go.
2: Philippines is definitely my second home. I mean, I'm representing Australia, but I am half Filipina as well, so that's my background, and I've been coming here since I was 2 years old, so it's a very meaningful and special place to be, and it's so amazing to be back diving on the cliffs again. I love it.
3: She's crying! She's crying!
2: Stop it! Thank you!
0: Jenny Van Kartvik climbs to the 22-meter takeoff platform, receiving final instructions from her husband and coach, Matt Cooper. A bigger splash. No easy feat for the 40-year-old Van Kartvik under the blazing sun. Conditions are far from ideal for cliff diving.
4: It was tough to see because the sun is, there's a really big glare. So when I just stood there to take off, all I see is just sun in your eyes.
0: Elisa Corsetti. The young Italian joins the permanent lineup for the first time. Some things feel familiar, yet everything is also refreshingly new.
5: Ciao, my name is Elisa Cosetti. I'm 22 years old, and this will be my first lucky draw as a permanent diver, so let's see how it goes.
0: The welcome dinner before round one is always special, a great opportunity to relax and take your mind off cliff diving. That is, unless you need to go all in during the lucky draw, which determines the start order of the round. To decide this, the 24 athletes must kick their shoes across the finish line, a traditional Filipino game.
5: It's like doing a workout. But funny.
6: I'm always bad at these games. But I'm better at something else.
7: I got one, and I got this one.
5: I like in the middle, not first, not last, but also the number near the six will be good. Five.
0: The dive order is set. Elisa Corsetti will be diver number five. And after a long winter with only pool practice, a real cliff dive is a tough challenge.
5: I'm always diving from a normal platform, but anyway, it's mentally difficult. It was super slow. I tried to get the rip entry, but it bombed a little.
8: Sì, era lento.
9: Era lento e quindi
8: dopo fatto così, ma.
0: Rhiannon Ifland is the queen of the Red Bull Cliff Diving World Series, with 8 King Kallikili trophies to her name.
10: Go, Ri!
0: The 33-year-old is the most decorated diver in the field.
10: Yeah, Ri!
0: Even with less training over the past couple of weeks, nothing can stop her.
11: Just a little injury in the discs in my back, just, you know, from training, and I'm not getting any younger either, so sometimes it's hard to slow yourself down, but I was forced to do that over the last couple of weeks, but yeah, you know, I've done worse and still competed with it, so we're going to take it step by step and see how we go.
12: All right.
0: After her strong debut season in 2024, Kaylee Arnett is now a permanent diver for this season. Climbing lessons included.
13: I have never done anything like this before. The climbing up was absolutely insane. Luckily, I have no fear of heights whatsoever, so I found it to be really, really fun and exciting, and definitely a story that I'll tell for the rest of my life.
0: Three podium finishes in five event starts. The 31-year-old has really impressed her fellow divers and the judges over and over again.
13: I don't really think of myself as a permanent diver yet because I find myself not being so consistent, so I'm a bit of a wild card at heart, you know? But this first dive felt really good, and we're just gonna keep rolling with it and do our best as we go.
0: Molly Carlson with her final preparations before her competition dive. Coach Stéphane Lapointe looks tense. Can Carlson keep her nerve? The 26-year-old is a strong title contender and was full of confidence coming into the Philippines.
4: I felt so ready going into this event because I was training in perfect condition pools, my dive were going perfect. And then you remember, you have to do this. You have to climb the rocks, you have to get on those scary platforms that are really not platforms. It's different, and there's so much adjustments in this sport, and that's part of it. And I think every time, you know, I think I'm ready for a season, you never are.
0: It's been an exhausting day in the heat. Temperatures over 30 degrees Celsius and almost no wind. It was a tough day for the last female diver, Ellie Smart. The athletes had been out in the sun most of the day. The 29-year-old American literally ran out of energy. The medical team on the diver's boat was right there.
9: I felt like I was having like a heat stroke and I was just gonna faint. I started climbing up the cliff and just was so dizzy, and I stood up there and I honestly almost climbed down because I just like was so dizzy. I think it's long days in the sun. It's just a lot of elements you have to like prepare for.
0: Kaylee Arnett leads after round one, closely followed by Rhiannon Ifland and Nelly Chukanivska. At just 18 years of age, she makes history as the youngest permanent competitor in the Red Bull Cliff Diving World Series history. While nothing settles, round one often serves as an early indicator of how the competition might unfold. And now, onto the men and the legend himself, Gary Hunt.
10: This is cliff diving for you. There's no better place.
0: Hunt won the only competition here in El Nido in 2019. The Frenchman has 10 Red Bull Cliff Diving World Series championships to his name and 46 event wins. He knows everything there is to know about cliff diving. And he knows how to reflect after the dive.
10: It's good to know that I performed well here. It's a totally different ball game now. It's only been 6 years, but the sport has come a long way. But anything's possible. We've got the champion that couldn't make it here, so that opens things up. And yeah, it's going to be a fight, whatever happens.
0: Konstantin Popovich also wants to be part of this fight. And he is.
14: Guerrilla style.
0: Arguably, he's the hardest working man in the business, and he's never resting. A day off before competition?
14: Today is a day off. I don't want to waste it, and I want to move my body a bit.
0: Not for him.
14: If they can do it, you know, laying on the beach, it's their body, they know better how they feel. But I know my body works better if I keep it moving.
0: With the 2024 Red Bull Cliff Diving World Series champion, Aiden Heslop, out due to an injury, Popovich is the big favorite for the title.
14: This year, I feel like it's my year, so I have good hopes. Stay healthy and strong. This is my approach. 2025, chasing perfection again and going strong.
0: His goal is clear. Winning the King Kahikili Trophy for the second time in his career. Oh, And with a couple of nines, you definitely impress your rivals.
14: I think it was a good start. I've been working hard on my brandy technique, and today was a good day. So I hope to keep it up like this.
0: Andrea Bonaba is a young and talented new permanent diver, just like his girlfriend, Elisa Corsetti. There's no room for error.
15: No, no, no! He's okay.
0: Thumbs up from Bonaba.
16: He landed fine, he's just angry. He's all good.
14: I start to do the twist, then I go pike, and I was, I think, too focused on see the water, and I opened too early, started the Barani too early, and then I just saw the water after, and I tried to go head first, and it was okay, but I don't know.
0: One is in pain, the other worried. Let's see if Andrea Bonaba can continue in this competition. When it comes to favorites, his name is one you can't leave out, Carlos Gimeno. Five podiums, including one event win, and always full of energy.
17: I'm here to put everything in the competition. And this, even if it's hard, doesn't matter for me because my mentality is to fight until the end.
0: James Lichtenstein directing the scuba divers to his preferred position. The American always takes his time. Each diver has a different routine before their dive.
18: I said, hey, you know, we have this beautiful occasion, let's take time to enjoy it, is what I said to people. But I'll make sure I take my time, make sure I'm safe and as comfortable as I can be. Did the dive. The dive got good scores, and here I am.
0: Now, Catalin Preda is up for his comeback dive after a long break due to injury.
19: Pleasure being back. I missed it. It's been almost a year since we talked last. Boston, flashback, but very full flashback, you know?
0: Preda wanted to push the limits with a new handstand dive. The hardest maneuver in the world. But he got knocked out during training.
19: I remember absolutely everything from the moment before the dive, into the dive, through the dive, mid-air, and then seeing the water very late, and then lights went out. So the next thing I remember is waking up in the ambulance, not being able to make it to even Sydney. When that came to my understanding, I just felt mentally exhausted. So psychologically, the toll was pretty big.
20: Hey, you can do it. Come on. Drop.
19: I was just so driven to make it back. It was a journey. Going through it personally, it definitely hits different. I'm here stronger, as ready as I have to be.
0: But in practice, the Romanian again was hit with a hard entry. How is his mindset after constant setbacks? The scores may not be the best, but it's all about the process.
19: If I am to focus on the good and recognize the small wins, you know, getting back up there after landing quite short to the point of being well shaken up, I think that's a small victory in my corner.
0: Step by step, that's the secret. Konstantin Popovich is the leader after round one, followed by Lichtenstein and Gimeno. All three of them have high goals for the season. Wildcard divers Paredes, Fedotov and Hunt need good results in hope that they'll get invited back. Predder with a rough start at his comeback competition and 0 points for Bernaba after his failed dive. As the sun sets on day one of a brand new season, athletes dream of the opportunity a new year brings. Their potential? Limitless. End of day one comes with a sneak peek inside room 121.
15: Hello, welcome to my crib. Here we have my new boyfriend, Simone, because Aiden's not here. We should call him. It's like perfect 12 hours between Montreal and here. You're awake!
21: Hey, Walls.
15: Bright and early. Good morning.
21: Yeah, I was working hard yesterday, so I'm tired today, but...
15: Yeah, the penthouse looks great. Look at your view. Not as good as El Nido, but that is pretty gorgeous. But we miss you. This is weird without you.
21: It's pretty tough being at home.
15: Are you sad? Is it tough?
21: Yes.
15: Tomorrow will be double half and then optionals.
21: Okay, so. That's pretty nice.
15: Yeah. But we'll call you tomorrow night. You'll wake up and we'll tell you if we failed or not. We're gonna be positive. We're gonna be baddies. Simone is gonna cheer me on like you always do. I'm nervous, but we'll be fine.
21: Yeah, I know you are.
15: It's weird. I need like my good luck hug from you, but virtually. Okay, love you. Mwah.
21: Bye.
15: I'm gonna head to bed, but thank you for visiting. Love you. Mwah.
0: Day two kicks off in the hidden small lagoon on the island of Mini Loch.
22: Howdy, everybody. Welcome to day two of the Red Bull Cliff Diving World Series stop number one, El Nido. We are going to go into Small Lagoon today, and you guys are going to follow me in. So let's go. Check it out. I'm out here paddling. We got these rocks over here, super sharp looking. We're going to have to be careful today, but otherwise, just incredible. Oh look, it's my dad and Cindy.
23: Hey!
22: Super exciting.
24: Yeah.
22: We're about to head right into that crevice. We're gonna go under there and into the small lagoon. Okay, nice and easy. Wow. So incredible. So quiet, so peaceful. Oh, let's do some diving. Nice and slow so we don't wear ourselves out when we get to the top.
0: And once more, climbing.
22: Oh God, that rock moved. They say you'll never work a day in your life if you do something that you love, and I can safely say that I've never worked a day in my life.
0: Round two begins. Maria Paula Quintero lost her permanent spot last year and is now a wildcard diver. The Colombian needs to kickstart this short season. High scores for the 24-year-old.
25: This place is amazing. The atmosphere, like, I'm really happy to be here to dive from that rock. So yeah, it's really happy to be here.
0: Simone Leithead is a permanent diver for the second year in a row. Last year, she finished on the podium at the season opener in Greece. But the small lagoon is tricky.
26: It's pretty tiny, but I have small feet, so I'm not in a bad shape. But I was a bit uncomfortable for the first one, but did one, and after I felt at home. So yeah, I was just happy to be here.
22: Absolutely scary.
0: Another day, another challenge for Molly Carlson. The Canadian needs to step up her game to avoid falling behind. Hey! High scores for Carlson and the smiles are back.
15: I'm happy I picked my easy dive here because it is a lot rockier and really small footing. So you just have to pick wisely, and I'm really happy that I picked
1: an easy dive to do great here, and it was so beautiful.
0: Nelly Chukanivska is the youngest ever permanent diver in the history of the Red Bull Cliff Diving World Series.
2: Go, Nelly!
0: At only 18 years of age, she's fearless.
3: She's so consistent. It looks like she's been doing this for 10 years.
2: Yeah, Nelly!
0: Pretty good scores, but Chukanivska is ambitious.
5: Not good. It's so-so, but I have 7.5 points. This is normal. I want to better.
0: Next up, Rhiannon Ifland. She's on her quest for title number 9.
6: I think that pressure comes internally. After you do win so many titles, it gets difficult to understand that there will be bad days and good days as well. One of the main motivations at the start of last season was to set myself up well for that final stop in Sydney. And, you know, I managed to do so, but already sealing the title in Turkey and Antalya, it didn't take the pressure away. You know, there was still that pressure to perform and still that pressure to show up and put on a good show. I was just trying to go dive by dive, but the feeling after that final dive was incredible. It was a relief. It's really special, and it's really hard to describe the feeling that you get from one, winning a world title, and two, just diving in front of a home crowd. But I think it's going to be another wild ride. I'm not done yet. I'm a competitive spirit, we all know that, and ready to go hard for another season and enjoy every minute of it.
0: Enjoying every minute. That's the new approach of the champion.
1: This is her element. Rhi is a cliff diver. I need some of that.
2: Go, Rhi!
1: Go, Rhi! The takeoff was so beautiful.
0: Not exactly typical Ifland scores.
6: These first two dives in these two locations have been absolutely amazing. The dive felt great in the air, it felt good, and then on the water I just kind of like tensed up. 7.5, that's okay. You know, I'm happy with that.
7: Here we go, competition round. We're gonna do it just the same as practice, just the same as practice. Just enjoy the flight.
24: All right, Kaylee!
0: Staying consistent in an extreme sport like cliff diving is no easy feat. Too much of a splash and low scores.
13: Sometimes I feel like I'm not nervous enough, and maybe I need that little bit of adrenaline spike to really feel the dives, but not disappointed at all. This is an incredible experience. That was a super fun fly. I'm super happy with today.
0: Ifland is back on top with Chukanivska in second, Molly Carlson in third, but already 14 points behind the leader after the so-called easy rounds. Local hero Panisi in seventh and two new permanent divers, Van Kartvik and Corsetti, still looking to find their rhythm. After his crash in round one, Andrea Bernaba tried everything to get ready for competition.
10: This morning I talked with Orlando and the doctor, and they think it's better for me to not compete today because for safety first. It was pretty hard to fall asleep because a lot of things in my head, and I can't find a position where my neck doesn't hurt.
0: Alexei Prigorov ended the last season with his first ever win in Sydney, Australia. Coming from traditional springboard diving, these natural events are always special for him.
27: It's what I was dreaming about just for cliff diving. This makes me so happy. I'm just enjoying the process, how I'm climbing. Yes, I'm a bit nervous, but feeling so happy about this.
0: Jonathan Paredes knows this location pretty well. 6 years ago, the now 35-year-old finished third in El Nido.
28: It's incredible, you know, when you watch to your left side of the cliff,
4: It's amazing, like the clearness of the water. This year we got the chance to get some spectators, so that makes it a little bit more spicy, you know?
0: Paredes, the 2017 Red Bull Cliff Diving World Series champion, is in the twilight of his career. But with dives like this, he is still 100% competitive.
4: I felt a little bit, wobbling under the water, but in the air I felt good. It was good scores for the intermediate dive. Hopefully I'm gonna be there leading on the top and hoping for a nice competition tomorrow.
0: For Nikita Fedotov, it's his 32nd Red Bull Cliff Diving World Series event. The Armenian lost his permanent diver status after a miserable season. And it seems that the 29-year-old is still out of sync with his diving.

0: Gary Hunt is a cliff diving legend and a man of many talents. His latest obsession is playing the electric piano.
1: I've been traveling for 4 months with my wife, so I've kind of been itching to play. I like to play the piano, the guitar, and yeah, it's been tough. And so I was only back at home for a week before coming here. So this is my way of being able to jam a little bit and keep practicing. This is a stressful sport, and if you can find ways, healthy ways of taking your mind off the sport, it's all welcome. So I try and fill myself with lots of different hobbies. That way, if I dive bad, I can still say to myself, well, at least my piano's getting better.
0: Coming to El Nido with only 1 week of preparation and a piano? This is classic Gary Hunt.
2: In the air, the experience counts, but I was kind of late for work. I was on the platform here on the barge, and the person in front of me hit the water, and I didn't think it was me next, but I had to rush all the way up, controlling my heart rate, like, just stay calm. But to take away 8.5s, it's a step up from yesterday, and we'll try and step it up again tomorrow.
0: The leader after round one, Konstantin Popovich. The best dive of the weekend so far. With Aiden Heslop not on site, the 2024 champion is making his mark.
3: Yeah, it was a good dive. Training was really bad, and I was like trying to figure out the angle, and I got scared of the branches. So this dive, I changed my direction, and it was good. Good visual, and it felt good on the impact, and the scores were good.
0: So, the top four have all dived in El Nido back in 2019, which goes to show experience counts. Especially when it comes to off-the-cliff events, where you need to manage your fear. Yolotto Martinez, a new permanent diver in 2025, is struggling, 60 points behind the leader, Popovich.
3: Good morning, guys. Last day here in El Nido. Let's do some good dives.
4: Good morning, everyone.
5: Good morning.
6: Good morning.
3: A bit sore. You know, the body is a bit sore. I did a lot of high dives this weekend, but just one more day, so let's do it.
0: It's an early start to competition day three. Today, we've got two rounds on the menu with the highest degree of difficulty. Everything is going to be decided right now. Wildcard Xanthia Panisi with the highest degree of difficulty, a 4.4 in round three, but with a big splash.
7: It's really hard being a wild card. We have to, you know, try and do our best so then we can get invited back to other competitions. So that's been my main focus. This comp is just try and nail every single dive, and unfortunately I missed this one. In the long game, I got to trust the process.
0: Ellie Smart also with a degree of difficulty of 4.4, but instead of climbing the rankings, a bad entry and disappointment. And Molly Carlson, also with a difficulty of 4.4. The 26-year-old needs this dive to be solid to attack the podium.
8: This is difficult, you know, coming all the way to Philippines and messing up a big dive is frustrating. I've never felt more ready for a season to start, and to go and not prove what I can do is difficult.
0: Carlson and Ifland might be rivals, but with complete respect for one another. Speaking of, Ifland, Chukanivska and Arnett have put themselves in contention for a podium finish, with Leithead still an outside chance. The top eight at the end of four stops will qualify for next year's Red Bull Cliff Diving World Series. So, every dive counts. Katalin Preder wants to reward himself with good optional dives in his comeback competition. But the Romanian couldn't recover from his crash on day one.
9: After the first day, everything hurts, so
5: I'm really looking forward to some days of rest. And yeah, back in the gym, back in the pool.
0: James Lichtenstein was one of the favourites here in El Nido after a strong 2024 season. But the 30-year-old had a painful entry on his hard dive and pulled out after round three. Nothing is getting in the way of Gary Hunt. The Frenchman is back to his best. Powerful takeoffs and immaculate entries.
2: I needed a break, and that's exactly what I did. Breath of fresh air, some travelling, and now I'm back with a fire.
0: Here's the standings after round three. The top five men can all end up on the podium, with Hunt and Popovic neck and neck. Fourth placed and fifth placed Paredes and Martinez will be looking to topple Prigorov for that final spot on the podium. And confirmation that Lichtenstein will not compete in round four. Now though, the big finale of the first Red Bull Cliff Diving World Series event of the season. Who will prevail? Who is strong enough? Who is going to take the win? Maylee Carpenter is currently in ninth position before the final dive, but she's about to take on the highest degree of difficulty, a 4.4. Good scores. What more is possible?
6: Every dive counts in the short season because in order to requalify as a permanent, like you've got to be up there every single time. You've got to wow them. Kind of a cool concept because you don't have a lot of opportunity to do that. So every dive makes a huge difference.
9: It's the solid one.
0: Simone Leithead from Canada is in fourth position and is still fighting for a podium finish. She needs an average of 6.3 from the judges for the lead. You can see her teammates' reaction. A poor entry and the scores just don't measure up.
7: Well, last dive wasn't the best, and unfortunately I missed one on the first day, so two missed dives is, you can't compete with that. So yeah, I'm a bit disappointed, but we're learning.
0: With Maylee Carpenter still in the lead, the top three are still to come. Arnett Chukanivska, or Rhiannon Ifland. The champ on her long way up, she will dive last. Kaylee Arnett is showcasing her best form here in El Nido, in front of friends and family. After struggling with a knee injury at the end of last season, the American is now back with her most difficult dive. What an entry! What a maneuver! The judges liked it as well. What a reward after a long day in the heat of the Philippines.
10: That whole dive, I was up there, I was like, man, I am so tired from this past 3 days. It felt like 1 week packed into 3 days. And I was like, okay, whatever I got left in the tank, I'm gonna use it all right now. I'm not gonna think too much. I'm just gonna go as hard as I can. And my body took over, and best one I've ever done.
0: Hugs from her family and a secured spot on the podium.
10: I'm just thrilled to be here. This is gonna be definitely a memory that will stand out to me forever.
0: She is the new cliff diving sensation, Nelly Chukanivska from Ukraine, the youngest diver in the field and coached by former cliff diver Oleg Fashivanov. Will she make another podium? A great dive. Good scores, and second place for the ambitious 18-year-old.
11: This is training, many years training. I do it, my training here, trainer, coach, I do this.
0: Two new permanent divers in the lead. But now, it's time for Rhiannon Ipland. 41 wins in 51 starts. Her incredible record. Will we see a new face on top of the podium? Or will Ipland add another trophy to her unbelievable collection?
12: Boom.
13: There you go.
12: There you have it. Rhiannon Ipland.
13: Another cliff and another crown.
14: I love you, everyone.
13: Rhiannon Ipland continues to dominate this sport.
0: The perfect dive when it matters most. Rhiannon Ipland demonstrates her mental and physical strength, along with unwavering perseverance.
14: That was crazy.
0: 52 starts, 42 wins, for the unstoppable force of cliff diving, Rhiannon Ipland. The gap between the top three and Carpenter in fourth is big. Carlson with a fifth place in the end, the best she could achieve with two bad dives. Corsetti and Van Kartvik, two new permanent divers, need to step up not to lose that privileged status.
14: If I am honest, I didn't really expect that. You know, I didn't know how prepared I was coming in here. You know, I hadn't trained the dives yet. It was going to be old school coming here and doing it again once you arrive. But yeah, I guess in this stop, the experience prevailed, and yeah, I did it. Super stoked.
0: The first podium of the season goes to Ipland, Arnett, and Chukanivska. Ipland showcases the best dive of the competition in round four, adding one more point to her series standings total. With only four events in 2025, the standings after the first event already represent a quarter of the season. And now, the men's final. In fifth place before his final dive, Yoloto Martinez from Mexico. Can he put pressure on the upcoming divers? The entry failed to reach vertical, and the scores are not going to be high enough for the lead. This is a learning experience for 22-year-old Martinez. Talking of experience, Paredes, Prigorov, Popovic and Hunt are still to come. Together they've got 60 wins out of 106 events under their belts. Jonathan Paredes has the second lowest difficulty of all divers, so if he wants to join the podium, he needs perfection. Or will Jimeno stay in the lead? Great scores for Paredes. The dive is almost perfect. That's the lead for Paredes. Now he waits for his opponents. Alexei Prigorov in 2019 finished in 11th place. This time, the Ukrainian could finish on a podium.
15: I say, like, you can do it. One moment. This moment.
0: Again, a running takeoff. And a big splash. Which is great news for Paredes, who is now on the podium.
16: Yeah, I was nervous a bit, and at the same time was concentrated really well. And actually in general, even takeoff was really good, and in the air everything was feeling good. I just did the more much pike, you know, and because here is 27.6, it's a little bit was take me over.
17: I cannot believe it.
9: No, wait.
17: No, there's some more. I'm first now. I was not kidding.
0: Next, Konstantin Popovic with the hardest dive of the competition. A degree of difficulty, 5.8. The Romanian only needs low scores to take the lead. That was a big splash. But Paredes doesn't quite believe in miracles just yet. The scores aren't great. The decision is going to be tight. It's second place for Popovic. Paredes is in pole position before the last diver. What a story. It's paradise meets Hollywood, and with it, pressure. Anyone who had predicted this scenario would have struck it rich. The big question now, who will take the win in El Nido? Jonathan Paredes or Gary Hunt?
13: What?
12: Wow.
13: What?
12: No way!
13: The legend of Gary Hunt rises again.
12: Watch this. I've got something to prove.
13: Come on.
2: I shed a tear when I called my wife at home. It's been a crazy story. We've been through a lot. I was kind of a little bit out of the limelight because the focus were on the other guys. And that's what happens when you stay in the background. You build a fire inside yourself and do it.
0: It's Gary Hunt on top, 3 years after his last win in 2022 in Norway. And for the first time ever, two wildcards are on the podium, with Jonathan Paredes finishing in second. What an ending of a spectacular and demanding season opener in El Nido. Popovic, Hunt and Paredes.
17: The journey from today is just like he wants to see his future, you know, because I don't see myself here anymore. Like, today I enjoy, but it doesn't happen very often. Let's see where we go, but I think I'm gonna get a wild card for Polignano.
0: Konstantin Popovic showcases the best dive of the competition in round two, adding one more point to his series standings total. In 2025, the competition has been fiercer than ever. Anyone can claim the win, and don't forget those strong wild cards. It's going to be a great season. Now we travel from the Philippines to the spiritual home of cliff diving, Polignano a Mare in Italy. The Red Bull Cliff Diving World Series season opener was pure adrenaline. With the world's top cliff divers continuing to surprise us all. And set against a breathtaking backdrop of paradise. What a way to begin the 2025 season.

0: Come and fly with us at the second stop of the Red Bull Cliff Diving World Series.
1: Ready?
0: A breathtaking competition from a private balcony and the 21 and 27 meter platforms here in Polignano a Mare.
2: I like the vibe. It's almost like a party here.
0: But what's cliff diving without a bit of drama?
3: All of the best in the world learn from their mistakes.
0: As the world's best have to face unforgiving conditions, the Adriatic Sea shows no mercy.
4: I'm ready for the adventure. Can't wait to get this stop underway.
0: Chapter 2, the heart of European cliff diving.

0: summer vibes in Italy, diving into crystal clear water and ice cream under the sun.
1: Hello guys, my name is Sergio Guzmán Rubalcaba. I'm from Mexico and welcome to Polignano Mare, the second stop from the Red Bull Cliff Diving. I really love this stop because I love the gelato, I love the food, I love the people, and this stop is super special because we dive from the private balcony. Let me show you, follow me.
0: Polignano Mare in Italy is the second stop of the 2025 season. This year consisting of four events on three continents. First, we were in the Philippines, now Italy, and next, Mostar in Bosnia and Herzegovina. The grand finale will be held for the very first time in Boston, USA.
1: Okay, guys, we are here in the heart of the European cliff diving. I'm super excited to show you where we're gonna dive. Follow me, please.
0: Since 2009, the terrace of La Abate House is the playground for cliff diving's finest.
1: Look at this view.
0: Everything is ready for the 14th edition in Polignano Mare. Each Red Bull Cliff Diving World Series event features eight permanent and four wildcard divers per gender. There are four rounds of diving with varying levels of difficulty. The panel of five judges has less than 4 seconds to evaluate the parts of each dive. The judges then award scores from 0 to 10. The lowest and the highest scores are eliminated and the remaining three added together. This total multiplied by the degree of difficulty gives the dive score. And all four dives are added together for the event score. Finally, series points are awarded at the end of every event, with a bonus point for the best dive of the competition. At the end of the series, the divers with the highest series points are awarded with the King Kahikili Trophy. Before the competition begins, the athletes come together for a mass dive along the coastline, a collective salute to the sea.
2: Generally, the higher positions go further. You give it a push. The lower ones go short.
3: Where's everybody? I'm ready. Let's do it.
4: Let's go!
5: The countdown was insane, all the way from 3 minutes to 10 seconds.
6: To 3, 2, 1, go.
5: To 3, 2, 1, go.
0: 16 divers launched from private balconies and from different heights into the Adriatic Sea. A spectacular moment in the long history of Red Bull cliff diving. Calm water, clear sky.
1: The experience was nice. Yeah. I really love it.
0: And a golden sunset, the perfect close to day one. But as we know, the sea has a mind of its own, and overnight, everything can change.
7: Hey guys, I'm Jonathan Paredes, getting ready for the first competition day here in Polignano. One of the balcony, one of the platform.
8: Speedo first,
7: the towel, the chamois, grab the cap. And don't forget about the watch, because I have to be in time for the competition. Okay, let's go.
0: Polignano Mare and this event will always have a special place in Paredes' heart and on his arm. 2024, the comeback no one saw coming.
9: Last year in Polignano was something else. It was very emotional. After 5 years, I got my first podium. It was a great event for me as a personal goal because we know through the year there was like up and downs again. I decided to set the date of Polignano on my arm because it will stay on my mind forever, that moment especially, and hopefully this year is going to be the same.
0: Can history repeat itself?
7: I love this place, the environment, the people, the food. Let's see how it goes. Ready for the first round.
0: It's almost time to go. Here are the three top facts from sports director Orlando Duque.
4: Hi everyone, I'm Orlando Duque and I'm the sports director here at Red Bull Cliff Diving, and these are the three things to look out for in beautiful Polignano a Mare. Number one is two different takeoff spots. We have the platform where they're gonna perform intermediate and optional dives, and then we have a balcony when they're gonna do the required round dives. It's completely different visual, it's completely different situations. They have to adapt very quickly from one side to the other, and we'll see how they can perform against that. Number two, the weather is sometimes an issue with Red Bull Cliff Diving. And here the conditions have been changing since we arrived. The wind has picked up quite a lot and we have a little bit of waves rolling into the bay. So we have about 21 meters for the women and 27 meters for the men. But with the waves rolling in, you may lose a little bit of height at the top of the wave, but then you may have increased height when the wave drops. They have to be ready for that in less than half a second. They have to react to whatever conditions happen there. And number three is a short season this year. Only four stops at Red Bull Cliff Diving. When you have long breaks between the competitions, sometimes it's hard to get back into rhythm. You prepare the season, you start, and then everything calms down for 5-6 weeks. So you have to rebuild that momentum and come back at the top of your game. So let's see who can handle it better.
0: In cliff diving, few things are more dangerous than strong winds and rough waves. And whilst the weather may be unpredictable, Rhiannon Ifland is anything but. With 8 victories in 9 appearances, she returns to Polignano a Mare for her 10th start. And what a start from the 33-year-old Australian.
8: It's a bit hit or miss, especially, you know, with this wind brings the wind swell in the water, so it's not like you can even read what's happening underneath you, and it looks a lot less than it actually is when you're standing on the platform. So it's pretty tricky, but yeah, I think we're all going to manage.
0: Elisa Corsetti. Italy's local hero faced the wind with a smile. For the first time, she's earned her spot as a permanent diver on this year's tour. That's a strong start for Corsetti, despite the nerves.
10: I was super, super stressed before the competition, like in the training. Instead, my dive was not so good. And here I just thought about, okay, nothing to lose. And the dive was fast, but then I controlled it very good and I'm super happy.
0: Kaylee Arnett, always enjoying everything around cliff diving. But just like for everyone, the season opener in El Nido was something

0: very special indeed for the American.
1: The Philippines was incredible. It was such a challenge.
0: Hot weather and lots of climbing.
1: It was quite a strenuous competition, but luckily I was scrapping.

0: fourth podium finish.
1: I really enjoyed the off-the-cliff opportunities and just being into the nature side of things. It was so much fun.
0: At the top of the Red Bull Cliff Diving World Series standings, it's Rhiannon Ifland with a commanding season opening win. Nelly Chukanivska impressed with a strong third place finish, while titled contender Molly Carlson settled for fifth. How will Kaylee Arnett handle the challenge of Italy's wind and waves?
2: Thank you! Oh. The atmosphere here is amazing, electric, the fans are great. So I really feed off of that. So I think that's why I had a good start.
0: Morgan Herculano, the Swiss wildcard, makes her debut in Polignano a Mare. Now she's felt it. The beauty and brutality of Polignano all at once.
3: In these conditions, you just think about the technique, think about being as hard and as tight as you can, and then you hope for the best. Fourth after the first round, I think it's the best I've ever done. So, you know, three more dives, every dive matters.
0: For round two, the athletes are making their way to the second takeoff spot of the day.
4: It looks like I can get a drink and a coffee there as well.
0: The balcony of the house called Amor de Mare. Madeleine Bayon is enjoying the Italian atmosphere. Diving off a balcony is always special. But at this part of the coastline, the waves make it even more intense.
5: The waves are like 2 meters back here, right? It's scary. Like, in these moments, you just have to think of what to do, and not everything affecting is like, okay, technique. And you just like squeeze and do your technique. Okay, I'm happy.
0: For Lisa Faulkner, this is her debut, her first ever dive from a balcony at her first ever Red Bull Cliff Diving World Series competition. Finally, at the age of 37, proof that you should never stop believing in your dreams. Simone Leithead had her breakthrough season last year with 3 podiums, watched by her teammate, Molly Carlson. For Carlson, the competition ended after a crash during practice. The 26-year-old miscalculated her running takeoff.
6: Still in shock, like I had no pain in my foot after. I went for dinner with the girls, we just were chatting, like, oh, I'll be fine tomorrow, you know? And then I woke up and my foot was blue and I was like, guys, I can't really walk on this. Like, this is a bit more serious than I thought. Slipping off a 22-meter platform, I wouldn't wish that on my biggest enemy, you know what I mean? Like, it's way scarier than you think, and like, I'm just happy I'm okay, but like, that's gonna be hard to recover from mentally, and I think all the emotions hit me this morning.
7: If you can't walk, you can't survive, okay? You're doing an extreme sport, and you have to be 100%.
6: Yeah.
7: If not, it's not safe for you and for the future.
6: That was so scary.
7: It was very scary.
0: This was not her first accident at practice this season. But in El Nido, she managed to continue the competition, ending up in 5th place.
6: Now I have a 5th place and a did not start. You know what I mean? Like, that sucks. Like, I'm better than that. I'm training better than that. And it just sucks that that's my season so far.
0: No dive today for Molly Carlson. But she can cheer for her fellow country woman, Simone Leithead. A great dive for the Canadian.
8: Fun, terrifying, exciting. From up there, you can't really see it, but once you get in the water, it's crazy. Like, I think I blacked out.
0: Ginny van Kartvik is a permanent diver for the first time in her career. After

0: finishing 11th in the season opener, she's already in need of strong results to climb the rankings in such a short season.
1: These conditions are insane. Like, the waves are crazy and I don't know how to time them, so I just focus on my cues and that's it. Just hope for the best. And it worked out.
0: The queen of cliff diving, Rhiannon Ifland. 33 years old, 8-time Red Bull Cliff Diving World Series champion. 42 wins out of 52 starts.
2: 42 wins out of 52 starts, that is still shocking to me. I think it shows that I'm persistent. I think it shows that I am a competitor. And I think it also shows that I really love this sport. How it's possible is a lot of hard work, a lot of years of hard work. And I think, you know, along the years, I've kind of taught myself this mental routine and kind of this flow state that I get into when I'm competing. Yeah, I guess every little part of my training and every little part of who I am has contributed to the amount of success I've had up on the platform. We're going to keep having fun and we're going to keep on rocking and rolling.
0: The most experienced diver in the field knows what to do.
3: Gary!
4: Yes. Thanks for anything less.
0: Straight eights from the international judges.
5: This is cliff diving. And I'm happy to put that dive down for eights. You know, it felt really good in the air, just the bottom. You either get lucky or you don't.
0: After two rounds, Ifland leads the competition, with Elisa Corsetti and wildcard Morgan Herculano close behind. The top three separated by just 2 points. Debutante Lisa Faulkner at 37 sits in eighth, while teenage sensation Nelly Chukanivska finds herself down in 10th. Jonathan Paredes opens the men's competition, but the question remains, is this his final season? The 35-year-old entered the year as a wild card and started with a surprising podium in the first stop in El Nido.
6: It's after the Philippines, second place. I think it's amazing. What a start of the series. My expectations were not as high as the result. So, yeah, here I am. I'm trying to retire soon from the competitions, and that doesn't help too much because having a second place, it just breaks my mind a lot, you know, because I was just like, okay, I'm gonna go to the Philippines, I'm gonna do a nice competition, and then I finish on the podium, so that confused me a little bit. And of course, having 4 competitions this year, it makes it more difficult, you know, because also a good result here, and I could be fighting for the titles.
0: It's a wild card 1 and 2 so far. Gary Hunt leads with Jonathan Paredes close behind. Konstantin Popovic is in third, and with limited stops this year, the battle for the King Kahikili Trophy is already fierce. Paredes loves competing in Italy, and right from the start, he shows his strong form. Confidently making his way back to the beach.
7: I just remembered Costa a few years ago, like having injured there, so I decided to wait. Difficult conditions, you know, as usual. Here in Bolignano, sometimes it's pretty tough. The water is moving. It's hard to catch the wave or not. But I'm okay. I'm happy with the result. And let's see how it goes the second one.
0: Forty-one years old and still hungry for more, this is Gary Hunt. With 5 victories here in Italy, the Frenchman has mastered the art of reading the waves.
8: Yeah, very satisfied. With these conditions, you never know if you're going to get a nasty wave. You hit it at an angle and then you throw up a big splash. So it's a solid dive. Move on to the next one.
0: Konstantin Popovic returns as the man to beat in Italy, especially in the absence of reigning Red Bull Cliff Diving World Series champion Aidan Heslop.
9: I was playing chess and a piece fell on the ground and I bent down.

0: down to grab it, and that's when I felt my back completely go.
1: Heslop was still able to secure the championship in 2024.
0: At that point, I was pretty scared, you know. Although I was winning competitions and doing very well for myself, it kind of made me a little bit lazy last year. And I think this kind of area that has been injured was probably injured because of the fact that I wasn't working as hard as I should be. Molly asked me a good question actually before the surgery, like, what are you most excited to do? Like, are you excited to get back on 27 again and like high dive and run and do all this? And I was like, no, I'm excited to brush my teeth without pain. Every little step at the moment feels like I've achieved something, you know, no matter how small it is. Here at the APC, when everyone's under one roof, everyone's working for the same team, you know. The people here are the top people in the world. We can't put much weight at all, so anything kind of holding up here or on my back we can't do, because it's really just compressing the spine at the minute. And I don't want to come back to high diving if I can't come back 100%, you know. I don't want to come back and do easy dives in pain and come towards the bottom of the ranking every competition, you know. I want to come back and smash everyone, yeah.
1: One less rival for Popovic, but right now it's the wind he's battling. The Romanian takes a step back to wait it out. Second attempt. At 36, he brings all of his experience to the platform and adds a nod of respect to Aidan Heslop along the way.
2: I feel bad for him and I wish that he can recover fast and he can be back with us soon.
1: When it comes to comebacks, few are as powerful as Catalin Preda, returning in the Philippines after his heavy crash in Boston back in 2024. But the Romanian got lost in the air and crashed again.
3: The one landing in warm-up on the first day was just unforeseen, unexpected, easy dive, probably just an unfortunate combination of things that fell into place, not in my favor. For me, afterwards, it just became a very personal sort of battle. You know, I was very, very driven and determined to actually push and compete. I managed to do my full program, no actual dives out of the four fell into place as I know how to do them. And that was slightly unfortunate, but sometimes so it happens in competitions and I take it for that, you know. I think I managed to learn how to accept things. I think more important is how fast you manage to get up, you know, once you're actually stumbling and finding yourself down.
1: Catalin Preda. The pattern's been clear. Progress, then setback. So which direction will today take? That was a statement dive.
2: It's not ideal conditions, but it's one of the things that it's out of the control. So as much as I can, I choose to focus on the controllables. And that was my attitude, that was my mindset, and the way that I approached the dive. I gave it my best. It's one of my mantras, and I'm happy it worked out fine.
1: Now it's time for the men to take on the iconic balcony. And for local hero, Andrea Bonava, one half of Team Italy. Andrea Bonava and Elisa Corsetti, the pride of a nation.
4: For sure it's special because it was my first competition and because, of course, we're Italian. All the crowd, the family, so we are super proud to show what we can do.
5: It's a bit more pressure because all the people is cheering for me, so the expectation is pretty high, so I know I have to do good for all these people.
1: But after the first stop, it's not just the pressure of being a local hero. Bonava continues to battle the lasting effects of his crash in the Philippines.
5: For me, after the crash, I went every day to the training with a different mentality, more focus on every dive, and it's changed a little bit my lifestyle too. Like I'm going to sleep earlier.

0: No more parties.
1: The 21-year-old is coached by Italian legend Alessandro De Rose.
2: We started to work together when he was 10. And for me, Andrea is a talent. I always thought this since that he was a small diver.
3: I just try to say him, repeat him every day that for me, he's the best one, the most talented person here. And he is very elegant, and also in diving, he was super good. So I wish I could be like him.
1: Their dream, a podium finish here in Polignano a Mare.
3: A lot of time here for the pressure, I made mistakes. So I just want to enjoy and be constant in every dive, and that's it.
1: Diving in your home country is a very special feeling. How can Andrea Bernaba cope with that expectation? The young Italian moves with style and ease. Still, the sea plays by its own rules.
4: So wavy, so windy up here, so yeah, I'm happy for sure because it can get so worse, so yeah, I'm happy.
5: So guys, now please, silence here, please.
6: Yeah,
5: yes. Thank you.
6: Yeah. Yes.
1: A few steps from the living room and you're on the edge, literally. Carlos Gimeno with a handstand on the balcony. A great dive. Almost perfect under these conditions.
4: Carlos! Crazy!
5: Thank you.
4: Woo!
5: What a feeling, man. It's good. Adrenaline.
4: Yeah. Oh, man.
1: You can see the rough water churning beneath Catalin Preda. One small miss can cost points. Bad luck for the Romanian. And no mercy from the five international judges.
7: I was lining up and suddenly... like, no way to see.
8: Yeah.
7: I don't know if there was anything that I could do. Like, you take a reference to the water and then what happens like with the swells. It's tough to gauge and control.
1: The moments before his dive. Sergio Guzman concentrated and introverted. The Mexican missed the season opener in the Philippines and now needs strong results to keep his spot as a permanent diver for another year. Round two from the balcony was not the step forward he was looking for.
4: I think I bite my tongue. Can I show? Yeah, but I'm okay. Yeah.
1: And style master Jonathan Paredes strikes again.
9: Everybody does great, you know. We have these conditions. I think it's just a matter of lucky, you know.
1: The Mexican holds the lead for now, but the top six are tightly packed. With big optional dives still to come, the leaderboard is sure to shake up. Local hero Andrea Bernaba sits in 10th. A bit of a disappointment for the home crowd. A thrilling final day of competition lies ahead of us.
3: Today is the final day of competition here in Polignano. So come with me and I will show you the beach.
1: The heart of European cliff diving beats loudest here with the most passionate fans, all gathering at the beach to cheer on Corsetti and company. And of course, they have got the best view in the house.
3: Today will be a crazy competition with these waves and this wind, but I saw so many people here cheering for me, and I'm sure there will be more later, so I can't wait to compete for them.
1: Round three marks the start of the most difficult maneuvers. Rhiannon Ifland with the highest degree of difficulty of 4.4. A great start to the day. The Australian underlines her ambition.

0: Simone Leithead delivers, matching her degree of difficulty with precision, a clean running takeoff, no errors, and big scores push the 22-year-old up the leaderboard. Wildcard Iris Schmidbauer, also a degree of difficulty of 4.4, but this time a handstand, showing just how many ways there are to raise the bar. In cliff diving, variety is everything. There is no fixed path into cliff diving, just the courage to leap.
1: My name is Lisa Faulkner, and this is my first Red Bull Cliff Diving World Series competition. I was a gymnast until the age of 17, and then I started diving, and I dove through university, and then I started shows where I worked with Maylee, Kaylee, Carlos, and Kat, and here I am. The thing I love most about cliff diving is probably the adrenaline rush that I get when I go up there, and just the thrill of competing. I know I can do it, and I just want to be a part of this atmosphere.
0: Lisa Faulkner on her debut, also performing the hardest handstand in the world. With impressive scores.
1: I felt so good. We've been working on that one a lot, and slowing it down was the biggest goal, and I feel like I did it.
0: What she loves most is the adrenaline rush, and this one definitely delivered. Ifland has extended her lead, with Leithead and Faulkner now firmly in contention. All three delivered the highest degree of difficulty in round number three. Elisa Corsetti remains in fourth place, hunting for her first podium on home soil. Meanwhile, Chogaviska and Arnett, both on the podium at stop one, will need to step it up. After a disappointing first day, Andrea Bernaba shows his elegant technique in round three. And despite the low difficulty, it's a step forward for the Italian. Popovic pushed the limits with the most difficult program, but this time the dive unraveled from the moment he left the platform. A tough moment for the Romanian. And now, the winner of the first stop, Gary Hunt. Oldie but goldie.
2: Yeah, maybe some people doubted me. Maybe even I doubted myself at some points. But one thing was sure is when I was there in Philippines, I was loving what I was doing. I was appreciating every moment of it, and I wasn't taking it for granted. And over 100 competitions, you can get complacent, you can take this as kind of a regular job, but I remembered with some time off that this is a crazy job. Not many people are lucky enough to do this kind of thing for a living. I don't know what's been the key to my success here in Polignano. I think I always feel good here. I always like the environment. I like the vibe. It's almost like a party here, and that always gets me in a good mood. How can I not have an eye on the Kinkai Kili trophy after one victory in a short series like this, four competitions? So obviously I know it's going to be tough, but if there was ever a time to get another championship, this is the season, with Aiden Hesloff not competing.
0: To chase another title, Hunt has to produce another top-level performance. It's solid, but not spectacular. Are these scores enough to keep him in podium contention?
3: We move on, we put it behind us. Hopefully the others are gonna make mistakes like that. I didn't line up the water for the wave, and didn't get the entry I wanted, but there's one more dive.
0: Carlos Gimeno launches to the top in round three. No standout scores, but a massive 5.2 degree of difficulty does the job.
4: Anything

0: possible today. I'm in a good position right now, so yeah, just I need to keep going. Hopefully, I finish up there.
1: The Spaniard is in the lead. Can Gimeno win for the second time in his career? The two wildcards, Jonathan Paredes and Gary Hunt, remain firmly in contention. Meanwhile, Popovic drops down the rankings, a major blow to his title hopes. Further unfortunate news, both Guzman and Biggin were forced to withdraw after round two due to minor injuries. And now the final. It all comes down to this. Who wins stop number two? And who gets closer to claiming cliff diving's ultimate prize? The King Kahikili Trophy. Nelly Chukanivska is the youngest diver in the women's competition and already has two podium finishes to her name. Currently in seventh, the 18-year-old needs a standout final dive to have any shot at the podium. And that's exactly what Chukanivska needs. High scores from the international judging panel, and she takes the lead. For now.
2: A little bit scary because we have wind and we have wave. Yeah.
1: Now, from the youngest to the oldest, Ginny van Kartvik, 40 years old and at the top of her game. On the terrace, the last words of guidance from coach Alessandro De Rose to Elisa Corsetti. A running start for van Kartvik. And memories of Carlsen's misstep just 2 days ago still linger. A short landing, a big hit for the Dutch. But the safety team is right there to check if everything's okay.
3: Luckily, we have these guys in the water, and they're the best, honestly. It hurts. It hurts the heart, and it hurts.
1: And now, Elisa Corsetti. Her degree of difficulty is the lowest of all of the divers in the final round. Corsetti needs high scores to secure a podium.

0: Support from her friend Andrea Bernaba and the fans. The scores may not be enough, but it's still the lead for now. Never give up.
1: I made a mistake, but maybe I was too nervous. I wanted to control the dive and feel short, but it's okay. It's just part of the process and I'm happy like this.
0: Lisa Faulkner sits in third place ahead of her final dive. She needs just an average score of 5.7 to take the lead, and with that, secure a podium finish. How will the 37-year-old handle the pressure? Oh, a bigger splash. Will that be enough for Corsetti? Or will it be the podium for Lisa Faulkner? And it's just enough for the American. The lead for now, the secured podium. What an unbelievable surprise.
2: I am? I don't think so.
0: But it's true.
2: Like, Maylee, Haley, Kat, their first Rebel competition, they all podiumed. And I thought, I can do this. I can podium on my first Rebel competition.
0: Two more divers to come. Can Simone Leithet win her first ever Red Bull Cliff Diving World Series competition? The Canadian steps up.

0: with a 3.9 dive. She's been on the podium three times, but never the top step. Could this be the moment? Or will Faulkner stay on top? A great dive. And that will do it. Great scores, and Leithead takes the lead with confidence.
1: I'm just super proud of myself, yeah. I'm looking forward to the rest of the season and being able to show everyone that I can be in the top three contention, yeah.
0: But now it's time for Rhiannon Ifland. With a lower degree of difficulty than Leithead's earlier dive, the Australian now needs strong execution to secure the win. Or will it be a first for the Canadian? Can Ifland add another trophy to her unbelievable collection? What a dive! Once again, Rhiannon Ifland proves why she's a multi-time champion. A great competition for both of them, but the biggest smile is from the 33-year-old Rhiannon Ifland.
2: I really just am in love with this place, and it always really challenges me. I think for me it's one of the most challenging stops, like physically, and I guess after this event every single time I prove to myself that you can do it.
0: Only 8 points separated Ifland and Leithead in a thrilling finish. Lisa Faulkner stuns with a podium on her debut, and Corsetti takes a career best fourth on home soil. For Mealy Carpenter, however, it's another tough result. 10th place and a season that's yet to find its rhythm. The 9th victory here in Italy for Rhiannon Ifland. What a story! Martinez gives a thumbs up, but he'll be taken to hospital for precautionary checks. Alexei Prigorov, 4th place before his final dive. Degree of difficulty, 5.3. Again, a running takeoff.
3: I didn't see the dive. Just a big applause for
0: It wasn't enough. The scores come in, and Prigorov drops to 3rd.
4: For now, not much, but all good in how it's with those waves and the wind. It's okay, we everyone the same condition.
0: It's crunch time, and that means hunt time. No one stays cooler under pressure. After his win in El Nido, can the Frenchman go back to back? A brilliant dive from Gary Hunt. The judges love it, and you can see he does too.
5: Okay, we're done.
6: I don't think of anything before the dive, to be honest. I clear my head as soon as possible, and I just let it happen. The trophy is even closer.
0: Jonathan Paredes has the lowest degree of difficulty of the top contenders. So, precision is everything. Watched by his girlfriend and Gary Hunt. He is no

0: High scores, but only enough for second place due to that low degree of difficulty.
1: I wanted the retirement. It's still on my mind, but let's see how it goes the end of the season. And let's see how it goes.
0: The last man standing, Carlos Jimeno from Spain.
2: Anything can happen in this one.
3: I know.
0: A handstand to finish the competition. What a dive! Victory for Carlos Jimeno in Polignano Amaro. Jimeno leads by 40 points. Hunt and Paredes separated by a mere 0.25 as Bernabe hits a personal best in Italy. Popovic only in fifth place, a setback for the Romanian. But a proud winner, Carlos Jimeno.
1: This year, you can see a new version of Carlos Jimeno, and hopefully you're going to see more these results. The lion that I have inside woke up this time, but the lion is still hungry. So I'll see you all in Mostar September 5th. Let's go.
0: Carlos Jimeno showcasing the best dive of the competition in round two, adding one more point to his series standings total. In 2025, the competition is fiercer than ever. Two more stops to go, and it will be a fight to the end. Now we travel across the Adriatic Sea to Bosnia and Herzegovina and the city of Mostar. The Red Bull Cliff Diving World Series in Polignano Amare brought adrenaline and surprises in equal measure. As the world's best cliff divers face tough conditions and iconic private balconies.
4: Polignano Amare.
0: Italy showed once again why it is a staple on the tour. Now, all eyes turn to what awaits next in Bosnia and Herzegovina.

0: Let's dive into the penultimate stop of the season. The Red Bull Cliff Diving World Series is coming to Mostar in Bosnia and Herzegovina.
1: I'm ready for Bosnia, let's go.
2: I don't think there is anything bigger than that in a cliff diving sport.
3: She's emotional on the platform.
4: There's thousands of people.
3: Oh, excellent.
4: Carving it clean, so clean, the river barely noticed it.
5: It's all about the last dive. The pressure is, you know, a lot on some of us.

0: 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It's make or break.
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0: The Neretva River and Starry Most in the cozy town of Mostar is all it takes for the perfect cliff diving playground.
1: Hi, I'm Gary Hunt, and this is the third stop of the Red Bull Cliff Diving World Series. We're back here in Mostar for the ninth time. The best thing about this town is the cobblestone streets. So come with me, let's check this place out.
0: This year consists of four events on three continents. The season started in the Philippines before the series traveled to Europe. Italy was on the map, and after Mostar in Bosnia and Herzegovina, the grand finale will be held in Boston, USA for the first time.
1: So we're here in Starry Most, which means Old Bridge. This is a very iconic monument for the people of Bosnia and Herzegovina. The locals have been diving here for centuries, and it's our pleasure to present the art of diving to the fans. So the first round of competition will be directly from the bridge. I can show you my point of view. Here we go. Scuba divers are getting ready.
0: 3 days of competition lie ahead of the athletes, and the bridge will always be in the spotlight.
1: So we're ready for the penultimate stop. Let's go.
0: Each Red Bull Cliff Diving World Series event features 8 permanent and 4 wildcard divers per gender. There are 4 rounds of diving with varying levels of difficulty. The panel of 5 judges has less than 4 seconds to evaluate the parts of each dive. The judges then award scores from 0 to 10. The lowest and the highest scores are eliminated and the remaining 3 added together. This total, multiplied by the degree of difficulty, gives the dive score. And all 4 dives are added together for the event score. Final series points are awarded at the end of every event, with a bonus point for the best dive of the competition. At the end of the series, the divers with the highest series points are awarded with the King Kahikili Trophy. For years, the Old Bridge of Mostar has been more than a crossing. Since the 17th century, young men have dived from its stone arch into the river below, a test of courage and pride. Today, that spirit lives on.
2: You do the competition here when they do the traditional diving?
3: One time I was third. Maybe you should score me when you see me jumping, then you can give me scores. You go down and...
0: Traditional local diving meets Red Bull cliff diving.
4: It's actually my first time watching this diving style, so I'm excited to see what he's gonna do.
0: Thumbs up, and our judges are ready.
5: Judging is really a big responsibility, but we was really confident to give you this score because you deserve, and I mean, it was really cool to see and watch you today in judging as well.
0: Elegant and graceful. Now it's time for the professional athletes.
6: I'm Orlando Duque, and I'm the sports director here at Red Bull Cliff Diving. And these are the 3 things to look out for at our competition in Mostar, Bosnia and Herzegovina. Number one, we're back to a 3-day competition. For day one, everybody's diving off the bridge. So it's a completely different situation for everybody. It's a very narrow place where they need to stand and perform their first round of diving. Number two, here in Mostar, we're diving into the Neretva River. It's very beautiful, but once you dive in, it's very cold water. You can see it on their faces when they hit the water. For a moment, they lose their breath. Also, the current can affect sometimes. We

0: open a dam up the river, and then the level raises up a little bit to get the correct height up for the competition, but it may affect a little bit some of the entries. And number three, this is the first time in the history of Red Bull Cliff Diving World Series that we have 12 wildcards. It is a good thing for the wildcards to be able to showcase, to show their dives, to be able to compete. Rarely we have extra spots available for wildcards, so this is a good opportunity. In the past, we've had some surprises for wildcards. Let's see what happens here in Mostar.
1: Round one, let's go. Time for the bridge. Xanthia Panisi is one of five wildcards in the women's category. It's her fifth appearance in Mostar. The conditions are perfect for the required round here in the south of Europe at the end of summer. And a good start for the 26-year-old.
2: I love these type of locations where it's not a real platform. It feels more connected to the country we're in, and the water's freezing, but it's warm outside.
1: Isabel Perez only started cliff diving this year, and Mostar is her first ever Red Bull cliff diving competition. Everything is new to her, starting with the lucky draw.
3: Hi, I'm Isabel is from Colombia, and this is my first time ever in Red Bull stop in Mostar.
1: The evening before the competition is time for the divers to relax and to get their starting order at the lucky draw. The task this time?
4: I was right.
1: The athletes need some football skills to receive their starting position.
4: Zero. I need 0 points. You know, today was not our day. We didn't play pretty good. The strategy didn't work.
1: No goal for Isabel Perez, but there are some hidden talents.
5: And I'm in love with football. I really enjoy playing football and see football.
1: One of the challenges for the newcomers before the competition event starts is to announce the right dives to the judges.
3: I already asked like 3 people to help me because of course you want to make sure everything is correct, everything is right. You don't want to be there standing up, doing a dive, and then you realize you grow another dive.
1: Isabel Perez. Her dive now, a double half, 2 somersaults and 1 twist. A big relief for the 27-year-old Colombian.
3: It was just speechless. Honestly, as soon as I like take off and I fly, it's just pretty and I'm so happy and it's amazing.
1: Maria Paula Quintero is from the same city in Colombia as Isabel Perez. Both grew up learning pool diving together. For Quintero, this is event number 35, but the bridge is always a challenging task.
6: When you are uncomfortable, you're trying to be focused and trying to do the good dive. And that's why Bosnia is always a good competition. You have to be really focused to rip it, and all the people is rip it. I'm in love with this country.
1: Two childhood friends sharing one dream together. Another wild card ready to dive off the Starry Most, Lisa Faulkner. The American is coming with a full heart after the last event in Polignano Amare.
7: My name is Lisa Faulkner, I'm from the US. This is my second Red Bull Cliff Diving World Series competition.
1: Just a few weeks ago in Italy, Lisa Faulkner made her stunning debut, earning a remarkable 3rd place.
7: It was amazing, actually. If I had gone back to tell my previous self like how that experience would have been, I wouldn't have believed myself. It wasn't an easy stop. It was also wasn't easy for anyone. When we got to Polignano, I remember the first 2 days we were there, the training days, everything was easy. We rented a boat for one of the days. We had fun on the water. It was beautiful. And then the day we get to compete, it's like crazy waves and wind. But it's part of the fun. It's like you never know what to expect and everyone's in it together. My goal for this competition is to dive like I know how and just to keep up with the rest of the girls in the pack.
1: After 2 events, Rhiannon Ifland is leading with 2 wins back to back. Another victory in Mostar, and the Australian will be the Red Bull Cliff Diving World Series champion again. Can the 37-year-old Lisa Faulkner continue her run? Good scores

0: from the five international judges.
1: Having a lot of fun and really enjoying my time here. This is incredible. When I think of Red Bull cliff diving, this is the spot that comes to mind. So to be able to be here and compete with all these super brave ladies, it's a true honor.
0: And now, the queen of cliff diving, Rhiannon Ifland. 53 starts, 43 wins. But even for the experienced Australian, this bridge is different.
2: For some reason, that first dive, the first round at this competition is the scariest one for me of the season. So I'm definitely happy with how that dive went, but to be honest, I was finding it a little bit difficult to control my nerves and my heart rate up on the bridge. But yeah, super stoked. I think it's going to be a very fun weekend, so let's go.
0: In second place in the overall is Simone Leithead. The Canadian needs a good result to put pressure on Rhiannon Ifland, fighting for the King Kahikili Trophy. But it's a disappointing start for the 22-year-old.
3: It wasn't great. I expect more out of myself, honestly. I know this dive, it's a pretty easy dive, so I just wanted to be great. It wasn't, but got three more to do, so I'll try to focus on the next one and try to forget about the first one.
0: For the first time ever, Leithead is at a competition without her Canadian teammate, Molly Carlson.
3: And I have her timing right now, so so yeah, she's always with me, always supporting me, and she's the best teammate I could ever ask for, so I'm very grateful to have her in my life.
0: Three wildcards on top of the table with Rhiannon Ifland in striking distance. Newcomer Isabel Perez with a very good first dive is in the top five as well. Kaylee Arnett fighting for the overall podium, only eighth. And Leithead already more than 20 points behind Ifland.
4: Welcome to the bridge round. Here we go. Take a look at what we see.
5: Climbing up there, diving off the bridge like the locals do, it's such a nice connection here in Mostar. But the challenges definitely come around. You know, the railing is right there. You've got to clear a little bit of the bridge below you. And then the water is also moving. So it's a challenge entry to find.
0: For David Kulturi, it's his 70th appearance. He still loves competing, even though times have changed.
5: I've been on the series for so long, and I spent a long time as a permanent. Now I'm fighting my way through the wildcard ranks. And it's cool that we have so many at this specific competition. Such a fun mix from brand newcomers like Issa and Scotty to some old school homies like me and Gary. It's an interesting mix.
0: Next up, Carlos Gimeno. The Spaniard is on top form, having won the last event in Italy.
6: That competition, yeah! A lot of emotion.
7: Bravo!
6: Because I know those are the key moments, you know, like I'm gonna be remembered forever, you know, after the competition, and then the people cheering and then competing. That's like the moment when I'm at home after competition that I think about, and it's like I get goosebumps, like, for sure, even tears. I know what I'm capable of, and I know that if I put a good performer here, it's gonna help me to, in Boston, get my goal. That is, of course, be the overall Red Bull Cliff Diving World Champion. That's the goal for me.
7: Oh, I can't believe this moment.
0: With this win, Gimeno is now in second place overall, tied with Jonathan Paredes. But surprisingly, at the very top sits Gary Hunt. Can the 41-year-old win his 11th King Kahikili Trophy at the end of the season? Gimeno last won in Mostar back in 2023. The 35-year-old is one to watch.
8: Let's go! Three more to go. Vamos!
6: For me, this is the place where my dream became true, winning the first competition. That was what I was fighting like my whole life. To see, like, finally in front of like 1,000 people, to put the Spanish anthem. Coming back here, I got goosebumps only to think about.
0: Another debutant at the Red Bull Cliff Diving World Series, Scott Lazaroff.
9: Hi, my name is Scott Lazaroff. I'm 28 years old.

0: beautiful. I go with the flow. I work really hard, but I'm very silly. That's how I like to live life. Work hard, play hard. Let's have some fun.
1: The 28-year-old learned high diving in shows and is a 20-meter specialist.
2: Nice! That's a nice height. I like it.
1: The height of the bridge is 21 meters, so a perfect way to start for the American.
0: I've been training for this moment my entire life. Been having this dream since I was in college, and it's finally come true. It's a magical place to start. A lot of champions have started in this location in Mostar, and I'm just happy to be here.
1: Andrea Bonaba is one of the up-and-coming stars of the scene. The 21-year-old is known for his immaculate diving with great form in the air. That dive was no problem, but the Neretva River is cold at only 12 degrees Celsius.
3: The impact is okay, the current is a bit higher, but not that much. The real problem is the cold. The water is freezing, guys. Really, really cold. And I'm not used to diving water like this cold, so I was... No, fast.
1: For the rest of the competition, he carries a new good luck token.
3: My lucky coin, guys. I found it here, and this is gonna be my lucky coin for the rest of the competition.
1: This guy knows how to win in Mostar. Konstantin Popovic has two victories to his name at this location. But this weekend, he's facing a setback. The Romanian stretched his adductors last weekend, so every dive is a risk for him. But still, straight eights.
4: It's still super painful, and I was not sure if I could dive today, to be honest. That's why I didn't do any training dives, and let's take it day by day. So today I survived.
1: The most stylish dive in round one is this inward flying from Kathleen Preda. Bad entry, but good memories.
5: Mostar is where it all started for me, so years after that, you know, I always come back to Mostar with the smile on my face and trying to take it in as much and enjoying the vibe.
1: When we talk about 10-time champion Gary Hunt, it sounds a bit weird talking about a wildcard appearance. For many divers, Hunt is the GOAT of cliff diving. The 41-year-old is the current Red Bull Cliff Diving World Series leader, aiming for another King Kahikili trophy. At the final phase of his career.
6: For years and years, I never won when we dived off a bridge. It took me a long time because you don't see the cliff face. Usually you see the water.

0: place, followed by Paredes and Hunt. The top three in the overall standings are on fire in Mostar. Popovic only in ninth place, the Romanian must hope to survive the competition unscathed. Day one closes in spectacular fashion. Skydiver meet cliff diver.
1: It's a must dive, guys, with the two guys from the sky.
2: The plan is clear, crystal clear. We're gonna wait for the parachuters to come through. Boom, magic, cinema.
3: Okay, everybody's getting ready.
4: I'm scared because we are like super close to each other, but it's gonna be fine.
0: When professionals meet professionals.
5: First mass dive. Just, they told me just to go and go. That's the plan.

0: At night, the trucks wind their way through the narrow streets of the old town. Piece by piece, the tower is unloaded and assembled, rising silently against the dark, starry sky. All through the night, the work continues, beams and bolts, lights and wood. By the next day, the structure stands complete, a stage suspended above the river, waiting for the first dive. We are ready for round two.
1: Vamos! Vamos!
0: Paula Gilibert is entering the bridge.
1: It's impressive how they build so fast. Like, yesterday was a bridge, and today is like a completely platform, 27, 20 meters. So it's more comfortable. I'm not gonna lie, I prefer this.
0: The 27-year-old is a wild card for the third time in her career, striving for perfection.
1: Every time that they invite me, it's more opportunities to grow and grow. So happy.
0: Cliff diving is a demanding sport, and experience is priceless. Kaylee Arnett is mentally preparing for her intermediate dive in round two.
2: It's kind of a meditative state that you go into where you're not thinking about anything. I'm not focusing per se, it's just kind of like zoning out. And you go into this meditative state almost.
0: In seven events, the 32-year-old secured five podiums. What's the secret?
2: For me, it's all in the takeoff, because as soon as I do a good takeoff, my body goes into autopilot and it knows what it's doing. So as soon as I can get that good takeoff, usually the rest of the dive will go according to plan.
0: All eyes and phones are now on Simone Leithead, Canada's new number one.
3: Hey guys, welcome to day two. I'm going to pick up Simone. We're going to go over the plan of what we do today. Let's hope it's a good one. Bon matin. Ça va?
4: Today is a brand new day. Yesterday was a bit disappointing for me.
5: Yesterday I was like, not overthinking, but I think I was like over trying.
4: I'm a very emotional person, not in terms of like crying, but I take it at heart, so like I was pretty mad, honestly. I just trying to contain it and not being like all over the place. But yeah, I was mad, and I talked with Steph, and he was like very good at the no more drama, just like focus on what you have to do.
3: Yeah. So yeah, I wanted you to look at this one, which is
0: not so easy when just last week she struggled with her dives at the World Aquatics in Italy and crashed on entry.
6: Chup.
0: A shock for the young Canadian.
3: Yeah, after everything that happened last week, I'm just super happy you're fine, you're safe, and always proud of you.
5: Yeah. Thank you.
0: But to put it in Simone's own words, today is a brand new day. Already under pressure after the off-the-bridge round,

0: a good recovery thanks to the influence of her coach.
1: I would say keywords from my coach, Steph. So I'm just thinking about like technical terms that I can control and focus on, and my head's not all over the place.
0: Rhiannon Ifland loves an impulsive crowd, and as always, the cliff diving fans in Mostar do not disappoint. A multi-time champion, but still driven by an unrelenting hunger for success. Yay! The reward? The first 10 of the season.
1: My eyes lit up when I saw that zero on the end. Yeah, that's cool. It's been a while between 10s and striving to do that perfect dive, but you know, 4.9 and a halves also, I'll take it. I'm not getting any younger. And yeah, I had a bet with my dad that I'll get a 10. Sorry, Dad.
0: Ifland is in the lead, but followed closely by Faulkner, Arnett and Panisi. It will be a fierce fight for the win here in Mostar. Canada's number one leadhead jumped from last place to 8th, but still needs to catch up for a podium finish. Miguel Garcia from Colombia, another wildcard diver at this stop. It's his 10th season, and with a good year-end finish, he still has a chance to qualify for next year. But as so often in life, there are obstacles to overcome.
2: I was a little worried because I had a little injury, so I decided to don't train, to save my ankle and my heel to receive the impact, like just 2 times. But you have to be confident in that moment that you have done it 1,000 times. So I just trying to enjoy the beautiful, the place, everything, the energy of the people. Just focus on that moment and it works. So I'm more than happy for that.
0: Konstantin Popovic wasn't sure if he could compete due to this niggling adductor injury. But he found a way to keep his rhythm.
3: I'm doing low heights just to do some kind of flipping and, you know, training with less impact. So the 10 meter, the 7, and I did 115 meter. It was okay, like the impact was not so strong compared to 27.
0: How will he handle the impact at 85 kilometers an hour? Good scores from the judges. And luckily, the injury is not worse.
3: Still not 100%, but this dive was good. I was not worried about this dive too much, more for the third and fourth round, because those are the difficult dives. And yeah, you don't know what can happen. You know, any wrong movement can be a bit of injury there.
0: On his way up, Gary Hunt. But before, it's time for Jonathan Predes. For the Style Master, the first rounds are very important. As his optional dives have a lower difficulty than his competitors.
4: It's pretty cool being consistent. You know, these first two dives are always about that, you know? And missing these dives, especially for me, it's difficult because of the degree of difficulty. That's why I'm trying to focus a lot on these two dives. But hopefully the others two are gonna be good as well.
0: Gary Hunt, age 41, but still young at heart, never stop experimenting. A new dive in his 103rd competition. And high scores from the judges.
5: I think this is the beauty of the intermediate dive. There's so many options, and it's been a while since I've done a new dive. And my intermediate dive, I've made mistakes with this river, with the flow of the river coming. Sometimes I get put off, and so it's kind of a tactical decision and also a way just to mix it up and have some fun.
0: Andrea Bernaba showed last year what he's capable of. Third place in Antalya and a lot of high quality diving. This one was another masterclass. Almost perfect.

0: I didn't know, honestly, because in the air I thought it was a bit close to the platform because I just push up higher than I can. So I thought it was a little closer, so I thought the judges is gonna get some point less, but I take 10, so it's super good.
1: So Banaba is in the lead and still the top three overall in contention. The question is, who will perform four dives at a consistent high level? Popovic is getting closer with his difficult program yet to come. Two rounds in one day means the divers need to go up from the river through the narrow streets packed with tourists. It's always special here in Mostar. Up next are the most difficult dives. More flips, more twists, more risk.
2: Here, the safety team, it is the best team that we have. It's the strongest. They know they are local, so they know exactly the place. They know the current. They know where to stand by to have less current. When they bring someone new in the team, it's someone that it's 100%, even 150% ready to make it. I was also a Red Bull Cliff diver, so I have the experience from the both sides, the feeling of the diver, but also the responsibility of taking care of the diver. So I know how the divers, the athletes are thinking, but also I know how the safety divers are working. The divers are pro athletes, so they are working all the year long. They are not just coming like, well, today I'm going to dive from 20 meters. No, it's a long process to make one dive at this height. It's a complicated sport. It's a heavy impact. And mentally also, there is a lot of work mentally.
1: Ready for the most complex tricks. Simone Leithead with a degree of difficulty of 3.9.
3: Yes, man.
1: From now on, every mistake can mean the end of ambition. Great scores. The chase continues.
4: I feel like I'm running behind a bit, but it's fine. Still one more dive to go, so I'm gonna keep fighting until the end.
1: Wildcard Lisa Faulkner with her biggest dive, degree of difficulty 4.4. That's the highest standard in the women's category. At the last event in Italy, the American got straight eights. But not today. A big disappointment.
5: I think I just didn't control my nerves like I should have. I didn't really follow all my cues, and hopefully I'll learn from that.
1: A slight over-rotation at the landing caused a big splash.
5: But it's also not over till it's over, so stay in the game.
1: Another big dive coming from another wild card. Xanthia Panisi got her invitation last minute due to the absence of Molly Carlson. A great dive. That will give her confidence.
6: I feel super happy this comp. I'm really just trying to enjoy every single moment. Like, as a wildcard, I just don't know if I'm getting the next comp, so I'm really taking it as if it's my last one. Hoping it's not, but yeah, I'm really enjoying it this time.
1: Kaylee Arnett has the lowest difficulty of all podium contenders, but her stylish performance always brings high scores. But not this time. This is a major setback in the fight for the title. Now Rhianna Niffland, the 34-year-old, also with her hardest dive in round three. And what an execution. Her ninth title is within Ifland's grasp.
7: Let's think about sealing the deal after I do the dive tomorrow. You have to come to each event and you have to put down four consistent dives, and that was my goal regardless of the overall title, you know. So it's there, it's in the back of my mind, but

0: Let's think about it when it happens.
1: Only one more dive to go. IFLAND leads with 10 points ahead of Panisi and already almost 40 points ahead of Faulkner. No one seems to be able to follow her. On the second page, 4 permanent divers and 2 wildcards. What a crazy competition so far. Arms wide open and enjoying the atmosphere. Welcome, James Lichtenstein, the new world champion.
2: It's amazing to be world champion. Is a dream come true, and you know it's amazing that all the work I've put in all came together for that moment. Especially with a tough start to the season in the Philippines, I didn't even finish the competition. I had to pull out after 3 dives. And I started having doubt from there, even though I knew what my mistake was. I saw the video, I was like, oh, I did this wrong. My goal was to win the series, and that's everyone's goal, but that was my goal. But now I'm, you know, happy in the position I'm in, you know, world champion, World Cup champion. And now I come into here, you know, with a ton of confidence behind me and not so much pressure to win the series now.
1: James Lichtenstein is in 8th position after 2 dives. But now it's time for the hard maneuvers. Degree of difficulty 5.4, his hardest dive.
3: Take it down.
1: Yeah! High degree of difficulty, high scores, but still some work to do.
4: Everyone else is hitting some amazing dives. If everyone hits everything, then it's a game of DD, and I have good DD, but some people have better DD, but I'm gonna have to start scoring 9s and 10s if I wanna win this or hit the podium.
1: Konstantin Popovic is a very structured athlete. The Romanian has his routine, but this is new, a handstand dive. A strategic move, as this dive is better at managing his injury. Straight 9s.
5: The back twist that I'm doing tomorrow, normally I would have done it today, and I think it will put even more pressure on me. So it was just more like the strategy, how to survive till the last dive. So yeah, I thought doing the handstand will be a bit easier than back twist.
1: Make it or break it, that's the motto of Carlos Gimeno. Degree of difficulty 5.4, the hardest maneuver for him. It slow scores.
6: I felt it good actually in the takeoff, it was a good rotation. But I think I opened a little bit too early, and then I stretched a lot and I couldn't make a good entry. This is like this, you miss one and you are out.
1: 4 consistent dives and a high degree of difficulty is the reality if you want to win a competition. Andrea Bernaba knows how to nail a dive, but the Italian is missing top end tricks. The 21-year-old will need high scores to stay in contention.
7: This dive is specifically pretty hard for me. So I was like shaking. Okay, I have to go 1, 2, 3, and then I go. But it went super good. I'm so happy and lucky for my legs that spread in the air, because I think it's were too wet. I was focusing and then, oh, no. But it's okay, still 8.5, so I'm super happy.
1: From 7th after round 2 into the lead after round 3, what a great dive by Konstantin Popovic. And he has a 20-point lead. World champion James Lichtenstein in 3rd, the high difficulty pays off. For Carlos Gimeno, his season goal has vanished into thin air. 2 days of competition in the books, 3 rounds of diving done. Just one more sleep before the grand finale.
8: Hey, good morning. Today is the final round. I'm trying to relax. Come with me.

0: My goal in every dive is take 10, so yesterday I reached my goal with the first dive. The second one was good, but unlucky for my legs in the air that spread, but happens. But I still focused and finished good the dive, so I took 8.5, was super good. After 2 days of competition, I'm a bit tired. I think the current of the stream is the worst thing, so my neck is hurting a bit, my shoulders too. I don't know why, but I think when I enter the water, just no, the current pushed me back. So yeah, it's kind of hard entry. Yeah. Yeah, I found it on the ground the first day, and I'm taking it with me for all this day of competition, and hopefully today is gonna bring me some lucky like yesterday. I'm ready. I'm so happy to finish this competition. I feel the pressure a bit because now I'm second, so you know the pressure is a bit higher.
1: Minutes before the final, the athletes are presented on the river. The crowd cheers, the divers grin. Anticipation cackles in the air. One last moment to soak in the atmosphere before the final dives.

0: In fifth place before the last round, Maria Paula Quintero from Colombia. Can she reach the podium? Mediocre scores from the judges, but the best competition from Quintero for over a year.
1: It was not my best one, but I did it good. 7.5 for me, I think it's good. I'm super happy to all my four dives here, so yeah, I'm so happy.
0: Kaylee Arnett finishes over 60% of her competitions on the podium. But to stop Rhiannon Ifland, she would need her first ever win today. A good entry. The lead, but it might not be enough.
2: I came in here with no expectations and just wanted to do my best off of the bridge. I heard that this can be a gnarly location for the divers with the moving river, and the bridge is a little bit higher than some people are used to. So I came in a little bit on guard, but throwing down everything as best as I could, and that's just a bonus.
0: And now Lisa Faulkner, a podium at her first competition in Italy only a few weeks ago. How can she handle the pressure today? A nice dive, but not enough to surpass Arnett. Second place for now for the 27-year-old.
3: Not so happy. I wish I could have done a little bit better, but that's okay. Pressure is a privilege, and it's an honor to be in that position.
0: Arnett is still in the lead, but with the Aussie powerhouse yet to come. Will the Americans stay on top? Or will wildcard Xanthia Panisi cause a surprise here today? Lower scores, but just enough to keep the lead.
4: I've been really, really nervous today. I thought I was getting sick, but I think I was just scared. And I really wanted to do well here, but I mostly just wanted to enjoy it, and I really did that. And I mean, my handset was a bit shaky, but I'm glad I put all four dives down, and yeah, really proud of myself.
5: Love you guys.
0: Can Rhiannon Ifland add another trophy to her unbelievable collection? She needs an average of 5.6 for the win. Seems like an easy task for the champ. She could lose everything with the slightest mistake.
6: Yes. There you go. Paints a perfect line into the water, and Rhiannon Ifland, unprecedented.
0: No mistakes, of course not. Win number 54 for the 33-year-old. And victory number 4 in Mostar. For Panisi, it's her second place in her 33rd event. And Kaylee Arnett now has 5 podiums in 8 starts. With Faulkner and Quintero, there are 2 more wildcards in the top 5. A disappointing event for Leithead, Shukanivska and Corsetti. They'll need to fight for a permanent spot in 2026 at the last event in Boston. 19,000 fans are celebrating their winners, with Ifland on top.
7: I was pretty nervous coming into that one. I knew that there was a lot on the line, not just the win here, but the title. And yeah, I found myself getting a little bit emotional up on top of the bridge because I was just thinking how proud my 12-year-old self would have been of the things that I'm doing with my life today. I'm completely speechless, and I can't believe that I'm a 9-time World Series champion. That's insane.
0: Rhiannon Ifland also showcases the best dive of the competition in round two, adding one more point to her series standings total. And here we have it in white on blue. Another outstanding season with Rhiannon Ifland truly dominating this sport. Who will finish on the overall podium next to the Australian in Boston? Now, the men's final. Wildcard Miguel Garcia needs a good result to secure his permanent status for 2026. His stepdaughter Quintero finds it too exciting. A running takeoff with a painful foot. A great dive and good scores from the judges for the 34-year-old.
5: This result for me means a lot, you know, like it's bigger than what I'm expecting, so I'm super happy about it.
0: Garcia has never made a podium despite competing in 36 events. Could today be the day? And now it's time for Gary Hunt. The French kept his hardest dive for the final round. Degree of difficulty, 5.2. Can he surpass Miguel Garcia? The triple quad has been Hunt's signature dive for many years.
8: It's Gary, you know?
0: It's straight eights from the judges and the lead for the 41-year-old.
9: I'm so glad it's done. I put everything that I had into that, all the energy, and still it was like just a little bit short. So to get a clean entry, I'm happy. Just might be enough for a podium. And then we'll see.
0: It might be enough for a podium. Three more divers to come, with World Aquatics champion James Lichtenstein already on the 27-meter platform. The American, with the same high difficulty as Hunt, straight eights will bring him the lead. A last deep breath to concentrate. Lichtenstein seems to be satisfied, and the judges as well. It's quite enough for the lead.
10: I wanted to up my ranking in the Red Bull World Series and, you know, show that I can hit a podium in Red Bull this year as well as World Aquatics. And I was doing some math, and there were so many different ways that could have happened. So I was like, if I just do a good dive, like I know how to do, let's do that. And, you know, nothing special, don't go above my ability, just do what I know how to do, and hopefully I'll be fine.
0: Andrea Bernaba with the lowest degree of difficulty of all of the divers in the final. Even with tens, he won't be able to beat Lichtenstein and Hunt. The question is, can his lucky coin help one last time?
11: Oh, a big splash.
0: And it's low scores. Bernaba drops down to eighth position.
5: I was a bit nervous up here. I waited a lot before the dive on the platform. Maybe I saw the lights too, because it changed from this morning and from yesterday, because now it's a lot darker. So maybe this, maybe just in my mind, something happens. But happens, I'm still happy for my other three dives. Unlucky for this one, but let's keep going for the next competition.
0: The last man standing, Constantin Popovic from Romania. How much will his legs handle the G-forces during the twist? How much will that injury hinder him? James Lichtenstein or Constantin Popovic?
6: Oh, Popovic!
11: Excellent.
6: Carving it clean. So clean, the river barely noticed it.
0: That is some respect from his fellow divers. Impressive scores and the first win of the season for the always ambitious Red Bull Cliff Diving World Series champion from 2023. Almost 40 points ahead in the end of Liechtenstein, Hunt with his third podium this year, and Miguel Garcia with his best result in 10 years of Red Bull Cliff Diving. Rookie wildcard Scott Lazaroff at the end of the table, but he will be back in Boston to show us his skills once again. But a proud winner, Konstantin Popovic.
12: It's my first win this year, so I was wondering when is it gonna come. So better late than never, you know. So I'm really happy about this, but there's still one more to come. So let's see.
0: Andrea Bonava with the best dive of the competition in round two, adding one more point to his series standings total. In 2025, the competition has been fiercer than ever. One more stop to go, and it will be a fight until the very last dive of the season. Now we leave Europe and travel across the Atlantic to Boston, USA, for the big final. The Red Bull Cliff Diving World Series in Mostar in Bosnia and Herzegovina was once again a masterclass. Diving off a bridge, almost perfect dives, and an enthusiastic crowd was an unbelievable mix. But the season is not over yet, and the best cliff divers in the world are preparing for the final showdown in 2 weeks' time.

0: Let's dive into the grand finale of the Red Bull Cliff Diving World Series in Boston, USA.
1: Here we go.
0: The stage is set for the ultimate showdown.
2: No, oh, amazing!
3: Yes! Discipline! Oh. This is gonna be tight!
0: Tension is at its peak. In the men's competition, four athletes are still in the race for the Red Bull Cliff Diving World Series crown, the King Kahikili Trophy.
4: Very special. This year is the fight in the last dive.
5: I believe in me.
6: It's all or nothing.
0: And Rhiannon Ifland is fighting for a perfect season. Passion, power, and precision to fulfill their dreams.

0: an early morning start in Boston.
1: As Red Bull Cliff Diving World Series enters its final stage, we are in the United States of America.
0: Hey everyone, my name is Rhiannon Ifland, and we are here in Boston for the seventh time. It's going to be the final of the Red Bull Cliff Diving World Series 2025. It's bright and early. We're on the way to the ICA where the platforms are waiting for us.
1: This season has told incredible stories. Nature in El Nido, European summer vibes in the unique Polignano Amare. History and culture in Mostar and Herzegovina, and now the big finish in one of the world's sports capitals. Boston, USA. A 10-minute walk from the hotel to the Institute of Contemporary Art.
0: We are here down at the ICA. The final stop means crunch time. I've already secured the series title for this year, but the men's fight is still in full swing. It's going to be a very exciting showdown.
1: Each Red Bull Cliff Diving World Series event features 8 permanent and 4 wildcard divers per gender. There are 4 rounds of diving with varying levels of difficulty. The panel of 5 judges has less than 4 seconds to evaluate each part of the dive. The judges then award scores from 0 to 10. The lowest and the highest scores are eliminated, and the remaining 3 are added together. This total multiplied by the degree of difficulty gives the dive score. And all 4 dives are added together for the event score. Finally, series points are awarded at the end of every event with a bonus point for the best dive of the competition. At the end of the series, the divers with the highest series points are awarded with the King Kahikili Trophy. Today is a good day to be a morning person.
2: Good morning.
1: 4 dives will now decide the season. Make it or break it. Who will thrive in the spotlight and who shrinks as the pressure builds? The platforms are mounted on the top of the Institute of Contemporary Art.
3: My name is Orlando Duque, and I'm the sports director here at Red Bull Cliff Diving World Series. And these are the 3 things to look out for at our stop here in Boston. Number 1, there is a lot at stake. Everybody's fighting either for the title, for the wildcard spots, for qualifying spots. You can see the passion that they put into performing. There is a lot for them, and we're gonna see how the competition is gonna go. Number 2, during competition, they're doing the most difficult dives in history of Red Bull Cliff Diving. You can see the power they have to generate to execute these very difficult dives. They have to do the most difficult ones to be able to achieve those goals they have. We're gonna see multiple somersaults, multiple twists, and even handstands that are at the very highest level of difficulty. Number 3, there is only 4 stops this year and 4 dives at each competition. That means precision is gonna come into play. They have to make sure that all the dives count. That way they're gonna get the best result. We are ready for the big final, let's go.
1: Round 1 and a fresh face. Rookie Maya Kelly, 18 years young, but packing courage way beyond her age.
4: I just love being up high and facing my fears, and I think landing in the water and being so relieved after is definitely a really special feeling, and that's what keeps me going.
1: Two years ago, Kelly crashed in a practice dive in Italy before the competition and couldn't start. Her debut here in Boston now tastes twice as sweet.
4: It means a lot to me. I've been working really hard for this moment to be able to come back and compete here. So yeah, I'm just hoping to do some really consistent dives and have fun and get some experience at the end of the day.
1: Next up, Xanthia Panisi, a wildcard diver, who had a complicated 2024 season. But in Mostar, at the penultimate stop, the 26-year-old was back to her old self, finishing in 2nd place.
5: I had a great time in Mostar. I think I really just went into the comp thinking it could be

0: My last comp, I just wanted to enjoy my time, and I really did. End goal is to be on the top, and I think it's just such a relief being back on that podium and knowing, you know, I did that and I'm proud of that.
1: This feels like a new beginning after her mental block in Oslo last season.
0: There's been a huge shift since last year. I had this big mental block from one dive. I was struggling every time, and then backing away from that competition in Oslo, it was just so hard to accept. And I've switched all my dives around, I learnt new dives, and I've just had a joy for the dives again and for the sport. Lots of hard work, yeah.
1: Panisi is back in the top six and is fighting for a permanent spot next season. On top though is Rhiannon Ifland, who has already secured the King Kahikili trophy with her win in Mostar. The Australian Panisi needs to finish in the top five to reach her goal. A decent start following her podium in Mostar.
0: Definitely a confidence boost coming from Bosnia. I think just because I didn't know I was even coming here, and then that just secured me the spot. So I'm just grateful to be here. I mean, whatever happens, happens, and I'm just trying to enjoy every moment.
1: Lisa Faulkner, one of a seven diver strong group from the US, and coached by former cliff diver and five-time event winner, Stephen Labou.
2: Girl, Lisa.
1: This is only Faulkner's third Red Bull Cliff Diving World Series event. What is her secret?
3: Just to enjoy it, just to have fun, dive like I know how, and enjoy the experience.
1: Back on the platform, Molly Carlson with a rather complicated season. But now, that smile is back.
4: This season has been interesting. You know, I started with such a high energy in our first event, and I was so excited to go to the Philippines and bring my A game, and I really thought this was my year to just pop off, have the best year of my life. But as soon as I had that little miss of a dive in Philippines, my confidence kind of went away. I slipped on the platform in the next event, and then there was just a lot back to back. I definitely show up here at this last stop with lots of positivity because I feel like I've been through all the hard stuff so far in this summer. I've really struggled with some mental health. Just facing that and realizing I'm okay and that life will go on. Enough crashing, enough slipping. We're gonna happy ending this one.
1: With 22 podium finishes in just 27 starts, the numbers speak for themselves.
5: Yeah, Molly!
1: Molly Carlson is a force in Red Bull cliff diving.
4: It's time for me to show back up in pink and just have fun, you know? It's not like I'm fighting for a King Kahikili trophy this year, so I just want to be out here and enjoy it and cheer on all the girls.
1: And now, Rhiannon Ifland. The 34-year-old already secured the Red Bull Cliff Diving World Series title with her win at the last stop in Mostar. The first 10 of the season. The champ is on top form, even at 8:30 in the morning. Her goal now, the perfect season. And her approach, tried and trusted.
6: I think it's the same as any other competition. It definitely feels different this time of morning because I don't feel this energy yet. But it's easy, you know, it's gonna be a great weekend. All the girls are diving really hot, so. Let's go.
1: Great diving in round one from Molly Carlson. Szukaniewska, Faulkner and Van Kartvik are fighting for a permanent spot next year. Ifland in fifth, but only trailing by 6.5 points. Simone Leithead with a bad start once again, trying to play that catch-up game. Carpenter in seventh, Kelly in eighth. It's a strong Team USA here in Boston. A total of seven athletes. By far the strongest group.
2: I would basically attribute the growth and development of high diving in the USA to having a world-class facility. The only permanent 27 meter in the Western Hemisphere. And I think that alone has allowed people to come in and train and for us on the coaching end to develop the sport from a younger age.
1: At the moment, the best diver? Aquatics world champion James Lichtenstein.
2: On the men's side, I think continuing to develop and nurture James's confidence so he can continue to go out there and do what he's been doing lately. And hopefully we will get him to come home with the King Kahili Trophy and bring it to the US for the first time ever.
1: The development of the sport is remarkable. Good structures, dedicated coaches, and professional athletes. 5 podiums in 8 events last year, including his first ever win in Oslo, Norway. His goal here, to be the first American winner on home soil.
5: That's my goal, but you know, you gotta see how everyone else does, but I'm gonna do my best.
1: The start was promising. Next up, veteran David Coltori.
7: We're doing behind the scenes, Maylee.
8: Oh, right now?
7: Right. Rolling. We are rolling, baby. Entering the lounge. Thank you, sir. The secret to success and longevity, the toe exercises. Toes of a champion. Yeah.
9: Oh, I see nothing.
7: That's a kick. Ciao, amigos. Let's go to the top. Spot the water, drive the heels in out of the branny, hip squeeze, and here comes the view. Orlando.
10: Good morning.
7: All good?
1: On top of the ICA, 27 meters above the harbor and down in just 3 seconds.
11: Oh! This place is magical. You know, it gets bigger and better each year, and to be here for the finale with my family and friends, it's a cool, meaningful moment.
1: And with that result, he still has a chance to qualify as a permanent diver in 2026. It was also a great start for Alexei Prigorov. With a top 5 finish, the Ukrainian is also safely qualified for next year. Now, let's check out that fight for the title.
12: I think my feelings at the Philippines were like, okay, I'm gonna come here, I'm gonna enjoy the event.
13: In the Philippines, I felt like I had something to prove. Coming back after a year off and a couple of bad results, and I managed to do that.
14: The season for me started okay with Philippines. Third place was not too bad, but Italy was the downside for me.
1: 5th place for the Romanian in Italy, and competition is tight with a victory for Carlos Jimeno.
15: I feel in shape. I've been training a lot for this moment, for this competition, and I've been doing a great season.
13: Mostar, it was just another case of stay consistent.
1: With his last dive, Hunt secured the podium.
16: It's Gary, you know?
13: I was just trying to step up and improve a little bit, which I did, and got back onto the podium.
1: And so did Popovic.
17: It's hard to fight for you know, the first place with 2 bad competitions.
18: I knew Boston is gonna be like tricky for me, you know? I have something there with Boston that doesn't let me enjoy as I want to.
15: I trust my instincts, and I know I'm gonna put a good performance that I'm gonna put me in the top. I know that, I believe in me. Let's go and get it.
1: Hunt, Popovic, Paredes, Jimeno, all 4 of them with a chance to win the prestigious King Kahikili Trophy. Who will be champion in 2025? First up, Gary Hunt. A good start would help relieve some pressure. Straight 8s from the 5 international judges. The 41-year-old knows what to do.
13: My strength is my experience, for sure. I've been in situations where I've crumbled under the pressure. I've been in situations where I've shined. So I'm going to take from that. I haven't forgotten those moments, and we'll see how the others deal with it.
1: Carlos Gimeno pushed himself into the title race with a victory in Italy. Slightly lower scores, but a good start as well.
15: Coming here with the training done, with the job done, with all the work done, and I think if I put a good performance, a consistent performance, I think I can reach to that, to the goal, to be on the pod, and to be the world champion.
1: In third, but probably with the least likely chance of winning the title, Jonathan Paredes. In a game of powerful dives and high difficulty, the Mexican has the weakest weapons.
18: Everything is possible, you know, especially I think tomorrow is going to be hard for everyone. I heard the weather is not going to help us too much. So, you know, everything can happen and I'm ready for it.
1: Konstantin Popovic, the winner from Mostar, currently second in the standings and still heavily taped. Red Bull Cliff Diving World Series champion of 2023. The question remains, how much will that injury affect him?
14: Not so happy. I mean, I didn't practice this one in training. I was also thinking of my leg, and it landed a bit short, and not the best one. But luckily, it's the easy one, so the other ones are very important as well.
1: Round one with the easiest dives are done, and Gary Hunt has everything under control. As long as the experienced French finishes in front of his competitors, the title is his. Gimeno and Paredes are tied, but Popovic is already trailing Hunt by 14 points, with the most difficult dives still to come. Now, round two, and there's a special guest.
8: Hey guys, I'm Aiden Heslop. I'm going to be your reporter today.
1: Aiden Heslop is the reigning 2024 Red Bull Cliff Diving World Series champion.
9: That should be enough, baby. That should be it.
1: But at the pinnacle of his sporting career, he needed to undergo back surgery. Now the 23-year-old is working hard on his comeback, but today he is our reporter on site at the big finale.
8: Trying to get a little bit of insight, some knowledge from the divers, post-dive reactions. Hope you enjoy.
1: Round two. We start with the women, and first up is Heslop's training partner in Montreal, Simone Leithead.
10: Allez, Simone!
1: A second place in Italy and solid performances across the year.
10: Yes!
19: Yes, Simone!
8: Epic dive from Simone.
1: The 22-year-old with her strongest season so far.
8: What is it like trying to come back from maybe not the best round one to doing a dive like that in round two?
20: For me, it's really going through my emotions. So being real and just letting the anger out, and then after refocusing and trying to be my best self. I think I did a great job today.
1: Always enjoying her time on the platform, Kaylee Arnett.
8: She's always dancing before her dives. For me, I like to boogie a little bit, not to the level that she does. I think it hypes her up, gets her ready for the dive. I'm a bit robotic with my dancing. I think I need a Kaylee lesson.
1: Arnett took the scene by storm with a second place last year.
21: Yeah, I'm good.
1: Always approachable, but highly competitive.
8: I would love if you could teach me some of your moves.
22: Okay, so it's all about fluidity. Yeah? So you want to go like... Imagine a water droplet is like caressing your body the whole time. Like, you need the fluidity.
8: I feel like I need a little bit more practice.
1: What can one say about this woman? One record chases the next, Rhiannon Ifland. And with the title secured, she also had time for a little sailing trip on the Boston Harbor.
23: This is one thing that I've always loved about our sport, the opportunity to mix up the dive and be unique.
1: Fun, but also challenging.
23: Sometimes it's tricky, the takeoff spots are different, but you know, it's just nice to connect with the place a little bit and to go on a little adventure.
1: and a good opportunity to check the water temperature.
0: It's fresh.
1: Her next goal? Try and stay unbeaten in 2025.
3: Absolutely crushes it. A victory lap for Ree, but she is absolutely nailing it today.
1: On her way to the next King Kahikili Trophy.
3: We're wondering, you've got 9 now. Where is this going to go?
0: I'm going to have to ask my mum where this one's going to go. Or, you know, usually I take the last year's one and I give that one to mum and then I put the new one on my nightstand or in my apartment.
1: Getting ready for her dive, Molly Carlson.
3: This is interesting, being at a competition, watching my girlfriend Molly diving without actually diving myself. Usually I'm a bit stressed about myself. All my stress this time is going on Molly.
1: After her slip fail in Italy, the 27-year-old is back with a new optional dive.
3: Come on, Mom! Yeah, Mom! Oh my God.
10: I love it here.
3: Obviously, I know how much work, stress, and time has gone into this. Why don't you tell the people at home what this dive actually means to you?
10: No, I absolutely hate twisting. So for me, it's really difficult to get up there and be comfortable with anything going off axis. But for me to be up there and get 8.5, so I was like, who is she today?
3: I'm so proud of you. Well done.
10: Thank you. Oh my God, cut the tapes.
1: But due to the higher degree of difficulty, Rhiannon Ifland is in the lead after round 2. A strong group of Americans within the top 6. Maria Paula Quintero in last place. With this performance, the Colombian will not make it into the permanent lineup next year.
3: Next up, we have Catalin Parera from Romania. He had a massive crash here a year ago. He's going to be doing the same dive tomorrow, so I'm really hoping he can absolutely smash that. This is a big moment for him mentally, physically. He's looking for some redemption.
1: But now the 34-year-old is performing his second hardest dive. Degree of difficulty 5.1. A little too much splash, but with thoughts turning to tomorrow's dive.
19: Coming back to Boston, it's personal, you know, it's personal. Looking back on last year, we all know how that went, and I am here focused on rewriting that memory and living with a pleasant memory. Tomorrow's the finals day, and that's where my focus is.
1: 21 years of age and maybe the most accurate diver in the field, Andrea Bonaba.
3: A slightly easier dive for him, but when he's doing these dives for tens, it's unbelievable to watch.
1: The Italian is still fighting to maintain his permanent status for next year.
3: We've got a live reaction from his girlfriend, Alyssa, here. What do you think about that dive? That's unbelievable.
24: Amazing, amazing. I don't know how he can bike like this.
1: That result will undoubtedly help Bonaba.
3: How much of your training goes into that kind of precision, the lines, the toe point?
24: At this point, I'm just like holding my stuff. But when I was younger, like a lot, every day, doing a lot with my coach on my back, every dive suffering. So yeah, but now it works.
1: Now, Carlos Gimeno with his second hardest dive.
3: Still in the fight for the title here. Carlos Gimeno, back quint. What a crazy dive.
25: This is big, dude. Can he do it under pressure?
3: Oh!
1: Big scores for the Spaniard.
26: Let's go! Vamos! Woo!
27: Woo-hoo! 8.5, bingo. Carlos, never count him out, baby. Come on.
3: A bingo, absolutely.
1: Power and precision, that is what it's all about. A great takeoff and brilliant water entry.
15: This year, I've been training a lot. I've been doing a lot of repetition, so I trust my instincts. I know that
2: all the work I've done, I just need to be like believe in myself, like focus when I do the dive, and I know, just trust my instinct.
1: For Jonathan Paredes, this upcoming dive is something

0: special. In 2024, the Mexican had a mental block and withdrew from competition right before this dive.
1: It survived Boston!
0: The difficulty and the scores are not high enough to continue fighting for the title, but a bigger goal has been

0: I left the event. Just before doing this dive, I have like a panic attack, you know, and I couldn't hold it. So now I feel good. It seems like it's going to be an interesting competition, you know, and we'll see till the end.
1: And now it's crunch time. Hunt versus Popovich.
2: I always like the battle with Garrett. Of course, we are friends, you know. Till tomorrow.
3: I knew Costa was going to be the one to beat this year. All eyes are going to be on him.
2: Gary has the advantage of leading the rankings right now, so he can miss a bit, but...
3: Not much.
2: Not much.
3: Where are we different? I have easier dives, so maybe I'm aiming for consistency, but I need to hit them really well.
2: We're ready. I think we're all excited about this. Excited to be done. You know, the stress build up so much, and I think we're ready to put our last weekend down and finish and take some vacation after.
1: Popovich versus Hunt. Fighting against Gary Hunt, against his injury and against his own brain. 1 year ago, Popovich injured himself with the exact same dive here in Boston and finished 11th. How does he not let that play on his mind? A safe entry, but the scores are not what he needs.
2: Last year I busted my knee on this dive in the competition, and I was, you know, thinking the whole time, you know how it is, like you can't stop thinking about this, the things that you have to do.
1: Cliff diving is a mental game, especially at the highest level.
4: We got Gary up next. He's in the fight for the King Kahikili Trophy, looking for his 11th. Johnny might be looking for his second.
0: I mean, honestly, I'm cheering for Gary, and whatever he's come for me, I'm okay.
1: Can Hunt extend his lead after round two?
0: Yeah. Well, probably a little bit short. I'm not the classic Gary.
1: Not at all. With a difficulty below 5 and only mediocre scores, but his 11th title is still possible.
5: Each one is a gift. Each one I'm even more proud of. So even to get to this stage, I'm very happy. I've got some work to do tomorrow because I've let a few guys in front of me with that dive. So we'll see what happens.
1: American James Lichtenstein is still in the lead, with title contender Carlos Gimeno now in second place. Popovich in fifth position due to his high degree of difficulty, and Gary Hunt in seventh. For Jonathan Paredes, the dream is over. The Mexican is out of contention, but the title fight rages into day number two.
4: It is all about this trophy right here. It's a big, big fight to see who's gonna get it. I have my name etched in the back just there, and we're looking for my successor tomorrow.
1: But before we get into it...
2: Hello guys, welcome to my crib.
1: We visit Konstantin Popovich after round number two.
2: This is my room. I have a beautiful view. It's very sunny outside. After the competition today, I like to rest in my room. I don't like to do any activities, just to get ready for tomorrow. I was watching some diving.
1: Popovich only watches his dives and doesn't want to know the overall standings.
2: They're short here. That cost me today some good points. I actually looked at what number I have to dive, I'm 8th tomorrow, so I guess I'm 6th or something. I'm there, so I didn't check the whole ranking because, you know, I don't want to overthink all night about that.
1: But others have a different approach. Carlos Gimeno is checking every detail before he goes to bed.
6: It's not impossible, it's difficult, I know, but again, anything can happen, and I'm ready for everything. And I believe it. I believe in myself. I believe that

0: in my dive, in my preparation, in my training, and I know if I do a good performance, I'm gonna be up there celebrating with the champagne and with the King Kahakili Trophy.
1: The seventh edition in Boston is a special one. For the first time, it's the finale of the season, and over 30,000 spectators traveled to watch the best cliff divers in the world. The day starts with the intermediate dives. Simone Leithead is constantly climbing the rankings after her bad start in round one. Xanthia Panisi is constantly surpassing her own expectations, following a mental block, and looks likely to qualify for next season. Molly Carlson is constantly performing at her comeback competition. And Rhiannon Ifland is constantly impressing, this time with the best dive of round three. Everything looks so effortless. No big changes after the intermediate round, as everybody is diving with the same degree of difficulty. A podium finish for Faulkner or Arnett on home soil would be a highlight of the season for them both. Elisa Corsetti will likely lose her permanent status in 2026 and will be back as a wild card. Let's break down the title fight. Gary Hunt needs to stay in contention, but without any standout high scores. Constantine Popovic with a slightly better approach, the Romanian has extended his lead over Gary Hunt. Then Carlos Gimeno, with the same scores as Hunt, but nobody really made a big step forward in round three. He feels comfortable in the shadow of the title fight. James Lichtenstein, again the best dive of the round and leading in the rankings. Lichtenstein sits firmly in the lead, already 27 points ahead of Prigorov and 30 clear of Gimeno. For the Spaniard to take the title, he'd have to overtake Lichtenstein outright. Popovic's path is simple. A podium finish secures him the championship. As for Hunt, a fourth place would be enough to put his hands on the trophy. It's all set up to be a real nail-biter. In seventh position, after three rounds of diving, Simone Leithead. The Canadian has already secured her permanent spot for 2026. But now it's about how the 22-year-old will end her season.

0: straight 8.5s from the 5 international judges and the lead for Leithead.
1: Super happy with the last dive, honestly. I just wanted to finish strong and show everybody that I can be in the top contention for the season.
0: Already 3 podiums to her name. Will it be number 4 today? Ginny van Kartvik is the oldest permanent diver in the lineup. 40 years of age, she's already living her dream. High scores from the judges.
2: Hey guys.
0: And the Dutch woman made it.
1: I'm very happy. Actually, I'm just relieved because I didn't make it easy on myself with that third dive. So that got me a little bit stressed, but I'm all good now. I'm so happy, so happy.
2: Did it!
0: Kaylee Arnett in fourth position before her last dive. Degree of difficulty 4.1. It's the hardest maneuver on her list. Arms up and...
3: Oh, she's okay, she's okay. She touched the platform a little bit, but she is safe. That's all that matters.
2: Bit of a doozy on that one, but we're all good, baby. All good.
0: Touching the platform means a deduction by the judges' panel. The highest possible score is now 4.5, but most important, Arnett managed to find her feet.
1: I hit the platform. I hit my toes on the platform. First time for me doing that ever, but I'm glad that I kept my composure in the air and I knew exactly where I was. Put my hands up on the end, but you know, we're home safe and sound.
0: Lisa Faulkner in only her third Red Bull Cliff Diving World Series competition, aiming for another top spot here on home soil. A top dive will secure the podium. Coach Stephen Labou suspects it's not enough. With 2 divers to come, the podium is most likely out of reach. But the 37-year-old is a permanent diver in 2026.
4: This is amazing. I'm so excited. This was the goal and we accomplished it.
0: Molly Carlson and Rhiannon Ifland are next, with Simone Leithead still in the lead. That means an unexpected podium for the Canadian.
5: Oh my God. That's so random.
0: Cheering up the crowd one last time. Degree of difficulty 3.7 for the Canadian. Can she put Ifland under pressure? Yes, she can. Great scores and the lead.
3: I'm so happy to be back and to put down 4 beautiful dives here in Boston. I feel like I was missing, you know, competing. I wanted to come out here and just have fun, and to do that in front of so many fans was really cool. I could feel the energy.
0: And a hug from boyfriend Aiden Heslop. But now all eyes are on Rhiannon Ifland. Same difficulty as Carlson, she needs an average of 7.6 for a perfect season. That's it, the best dive of the competition. This is a crunch time performance. The back 3 somersault, clearly Ifland's bread and butter dive. This one she knows inside and out. win number 45, her third perfect season. Rhiannon Ifland is undoubtedly the queen of cliff diving. Molly Carlson with a great second place finish, followed by Simone Leithead. Rookie Maya Kelly with a solid performance and Kaylee Arnett dropping down after touching the platform. Ifland, Carlson, Leithead. The last podium of the season. Rhiannon Ifland also showcases the best dive of the competition in round four, adding one more point to her series standings total. And here we have it in white on blue. Another outstanding season with Rhiannon Ifland truly dominating this sport. Leithead is Canada's number one this year, and Kaylee Arnett on the overall podium for the very first time.
1: That feeling that you get when you do something that is very challenging, and you know, you question yourself, can I do it? Can I withstand the pressure? To do that and overcome those things continuously drives me. But also, you know, I love what I do. I love to feel that feeling secretly on the inside.
0: And here are the permanent divers for 2026. Two Australian, two American, two Canadian, a Dutch and a Ukrainian. And now to the men's final. And we've had some close decisions in the past. In 2012, the title was secured against Orlando Duque in a nail-biting final round. 2017 in Chile, the title was won by Jonathan Paredes with his very

0: Last Dive against Gary Hunt. And 2022 in Australia, another tight finish. Gary Hunt shows no nerves in his last dive and beat up-and-coming star, Aidan Heslop. What can we expect today? Gary Hunt with his hardest dive seems to be relaxed and enjoying his moment. Full concentration. A big splash. Now that door is wide open for his rivals.
1: It's going to be right down to the end. It's out of my hands now. I'm frustrated, obviously, but that's a lesson. You've got to have stamina in this game, and mine's faded. So I'll bring something different next year. I'll find a way to stay motivated till the end, but who knows what's going to happen.
0: Only second place and six more divers to come. It's time for Catalin Preda with his big arm stand dive. Hunt seems to have given up on the title. Is the crash from last year still in Preda's mind? Relief from almost everybody. But mostly, of course, for Catalin Preda. What a great execution.
2: I'm proud of myself that I managed to bring myself together, keep the nerves in check and just do this dive again here and finishing the competition like that. I'm happy. Thank you guys. Thanks for everything. It's a privilege and I'm lucky and
0: fifth position after three rounds for David Colturi. Boston started his career back in 2011. A good result in front of fans and family would be perfect for him.

0: good scores and the lead for Kultori.
1: It's where my career started in 2011, and to come back here in 2025, I'm 70 some stops in with my family and friends, my brothers and sisters in arms here. You know, to put down four good dives, it's incredible.
0: Crunch time. Power and precision is needed. Hunt is leading in the live ranking. But now, Konstantin Popovich with a really hard dive. Degree of difficulty 5.7. The Romanian needs a podium to beat Gary Hunt. The 10-time champion looks nervous. A last deep breath. A big splash. Hunt can't really grasp it. It's low scores for the Romanian. Only fourth place. His dream is over.
2: I was hoping for a good dive, but yeah, I don't know, maybe too much adrenaline. My dive went over and I missed the podium. So I guess the battle was there, but I guess this year it was not for me. It was probably for Gary, so congratulations for him. And yeah, it was a good year.
0: Rivals, of course, but with so much respect. And now everything will be decided. Carlos Gimeno pushing the fans and himself. He needs the ultimate performance.
3: Carlos is 30, oh wait fast. He's 13, so he needs 14. So if you come,
4: hey, he's doing all that.
3: He needs a win.
0: Gimeno needs to win now. No! And Gary Hunt is the new Red Bull Cliff Diving World Series champion. Low scores for the Spaniard.
5: I went to get 10s. I landed a little bit over, but kind of like a strain. Felt it good, but yeah, with the splash, I couldn't get more like than 6 or 6.5. So yeah, it was not enough for me.
0: Title number 11, and the first one as a wild card at 41 years of age. But the competition is not over. Alexei Prigorov wants his second career win. Degree of difficulty, 5.3. A running takeoff. Also not the best final dive. The 38-year-old Ukrainian drops down to fourth and has missed the podium. That means David Kultori will finish in the top three for the first time since 2019. Now the final dive of the season. Can James Lichtenstein win on home soil? Sevens are enough for victory. Or will it be Kathleen Prader? That will be close. Prader or Lichtenstein? And it's just enough for the American. In the end, 0.8 points ahead of Kathleen Prader. Lichtenstein is the first ever American winner on home soil. Prader with a remarkable performance and veteran Kultori back on the podium after 6 years. Of the four title contenders, only Carlos Gimeno is in the top six. Hunt secures the title with an eighth place.
6: Everyone is telling me all weekend, if no American has won a Red Bull comp on US soil, and I wanted it, but I wasn't focused on that. I was focused on, I wanted to enjoy this one. My overall ranking was more or less set, so I just wanted to have a good competition in front of my friends and family, and almost screwed it up there at the end, but pulled it out.
0: James Lichtenstein with the best dive of the competition in round 3, adding one more point to his series standings total.

0: And here are the overall standings. One of the closest top fives in the history of the Red Bull Cliff Diving World Series, with Gary Hunt winning his 11th King Kahikili Trophy.
1: I wanted to show that this game is mental. It is not just about who's the strongest, who's the fastest. It's about confidence. It's about belief. And I believed in myself.
0: Eight divers from six nations are in the permanent lineup for next year. David Koltori, probably the most surprising comebacker after an absence of 6 years. Rhiannon Ifland and Gary Hunt, in total, 20 King Kahikili trophies to their names. Two legends of the sport. The 2025 season only consisted of four events, but we had it all. Diving in paradise from balconies and bridges, drama and sensation, new faces, and goats on the podium. We can't wait for another Red Bull Cliff Diving World Series edition next year. Don't forget, summer will be back soon.

0: the largest city in the US state of Oregon. Flight fanatics gathered from all across the US of A. One mighty runway built on the Tom McCall Waterfront Park. And 35 teams, comprising friends, families and work colleagues, equipped with an awe-inspiring array of home-built flying machines. From prehistoric planes to powerful pugs. Who will ceremoniously sail the skies and who will plummet ignominiously into the river? This is Red Bull Flugtag.
1: Welcome to Portland for what is quite simply the world's greatest celebration of amateur aviation.
2: We are on the runway in front of the Willamette River, just bursting with anticipation as 41 teams comprising of friends, families and workmates gather to rejoice in this breathtaking moment when human and homemade machine unite to take flight, hopefully.
1: Now, this city's motto is Keep Portland Weird, and we're going to do our best to uphold that today as we bear witness and wetness to the formidable creations that our courageous captains are going to pilot off this platform.
2: As we know, many will take the plunge unceremoniously into the abyss, but there's nothing short of 80,000 Portlanders here today cheering them all on, which means every team goes home a hero.
1: Now, if you're new to the world of Flugtag, don't panic. We've got an in-flight information system that's going to serve you up everything you need to know about this event, plus a wonderful history of aviation. Enjoy.
0: Ever since tackling the conquest of the air, mankind has faced challenges and complications. Sometimes the airframe itself has been unsatisfactory, other times the mechanics have lacked the necessary support. Designs are often so complex they border on the verge of confusion. In a day and age when mankind has mastered the art of flight, only one special occasion invites all to take it back to basics. Red Bull Flugtag, a celebration in aviation, challenging everyone and anyone to test their aeronautical engineering abilities to the utmost by building and piloting a home-built flying machine off a flight deck in the hope of soaring through the skies. Teams are judged on three categories. The first is the design and creativity of their flying machine. Secondly, the 30-second performance piece they showcase to the crowd on top of the runway. Finally, the distance covered during flight, with the current world record of a staggering 258 feet being the target everyone's aiming for, if indeed they take flight at all. The team with a combination of the highest set of points and the furthest distance travelled is crowned Flugtag champion.
1: Now you've been well educated in the world of Red Bull Flugtag, it's time to get the first of our teams onto the runway.
2: Let's do this.
3: Let's do it indeed. Hovering Heifers are first, 500 boats here today. This is the performance and the conditions, you've got to say, couldn't be better. They're a group of friends from Houston, Texas, and Austin is the pilot. How appropriate that is. So the idea is you get as far as you possibly can. You need as much speed as you possibly can at the start. The more speed, the better distance. And the craft needs to be streamlined as well, which this one might have a problem straight off the bat. Here they go, then, Hovering Heifers off the ramp and straight down. Well, that wasn't what they were expecting. They've travelled 2,300 miles to get here, and they managed to travel 30 feet on arrival. You do get 30 feet as a matter of course. The minimum distance is 30 feet, and it just went down, it just went splash. Distance is a problem. The performance, though, wasn't bad at the top, and that's what the judges think about that.
2: I really enjoyed your dance. Very sexy.
4: Thank you. That's what we were going for, you know. Little Texas spice up in Oregon.
2: Could you do one of the moves for me? I think it was probably your trademark move of the day, the thrust.
4: Yeah, we can do a little double thrust.
3: Right, so let's move on to Bangarang, shall we? Which is a Peter Pan themed crew. And they've gone for Peter Pan because they hope they never land. Their thought, not mine. Now, they all describe themselves as free spirits. They're from Oregon. And they're going to try and get as much speed up as they possibly can to give them the best possible chance of some distance. So they are moving quite rapidly along the runway. Now, the separation, and off they go. And that wasn't too bad at all, was it? They managed to get some separation from the wheels, but they're only going to get... Oh, there we go. That's not too bad. 60 feet. That's quite good, isn't it?
5: 60
3: only have 30 to beat, so that puts them in the lead. And as you can see, they were quickly off the ramp. They got some flight, and I think they'll be happy with that. They've set the mark at 60 feet so far. And as for the performance, 67 out of 70, so that's good from them.
5: Hi, I'm Ruben. I'm the pilot of Team Redonkulous. Our other team member is Ashley. She's the creative, she's the artistic one. We have Tim, it was his idea, Wayne, and Jake.
6: We all know each other through my stepdad, Ruben. He is literally the real life MacGyver.
5: I build a lot of remote control airplanes from scratch. I know how to take foam and make it fly.
6: He can make anything pretty much out of anything.
5: We have built a rigid wing hang glider. Is it built to fly? Absolutely yes. We're not here to throw garbage in the Willamette River. We're here to break world records. Am I nervous? Oh, heck yeah.
3: So we know that Ruben can fly drones, but can he fly one of these? Team Redonkulous, he took a gliding course before the event, so he couldn't be better prepared. How far he gets before plunging into the Willamette River remains to be seen. Just in case you're wondering, the river actually runs for 187 miles. If anybody manages that, they will win the competition by a significant margin. So here they go then, Team Redonkulous. Not quite as quick as we've seen, but earlier separation. Now there he goes. Did the gliding course pay off? Not quite. Now we wait and see just how much distance he's got. He managed to stay under there, didn't he? When the water was coming, he didn't budge. And he gets 60 feet, Team Redonkulous, which ties them for the lead. And as we see there, it started off okay, but then just seemed to stall in the air and then nose first. He could have separated from it, but he went with it right to the end, and I admire him for that. There's Ruben, bless him. And the judges' scores for the performance too.
2: Ruben, that was redonkulous.
7: It was a lot of fun. We had a great time.
2: You kind of dipped and then went back up again and then dipped again.
7: Yeah, we were really fighting the wind. We had a big tailwind. I tried pulling out at the end, but after it was going down, it was all going down.
2: Were you like, no, the water's hitting me too soon?
7: Oh, it was definitely coming fast. It hit hard.
2: Absolutely brilliant.
7: Thank you. It was great.
8: AirPug consists of myself and my three siblings and a brother-in-law. We're from Vancouver, Canada. Our flying machine, AirPug, is an exact replica of Pug Donut here. Doesn't have wings because Pug Donut doesn't have wings, so it won't fly, but it will inspire others to do so. Our motto is, when pugs fly, anything can happen.
3: There is one fundamental flaw here. It has no wings. That's because a pug has no wings. Over they go! He might well get some marks for the somersault. And they're going to get the 30 feet minimum. Oh, a little bit more, 33, which is a slight bonus as the other crew members dive in too. Have you ever seen a dog dive off a bridge like that? Well, you have now. Oh. They like the performance, not too good on the distance. So from air pug to flying squirrels, which is based around one of the world's finest wingsuit flyers, Miles Stacia, 57 base jumps in a day. They will hope to get further than a base jumper here. Remember, they've got a

0: try and get some speed down the runway and then go for distance. The good news about this one is it's got wings. Unlike the pug, the squirrel has got wings. Not the quickest we've seen down the runway. Now, how will it go when it gets to the end? That's not too bad. They've got a little bit of air underneath it, a little bit of distance. It's all about how far they've managed to go, but that didn't look too bad. 60 feet is what they've got to beat, and they are 9 feet short of the furthest distance that we've seen so far. But there we see it. Look, it was okay, wasn't it? The wheels quickly into the water. But there we see Brandon steering it forward, 51 feet. The performance marks will be interesting too, because it certainly looked the part. And there we go, the performance mark, 64.
1: Hey, what's up? You're one wet, soggy squirrel.
2: I know.
1: Let me have a look. Oh, God, you're so wet.
2: I know, I had to get wet. I saw the water coming from a long distance up there. That was a blast. All I remember is my face hitting that water. I'm like, oh, relief.
1: A fantastic flight. I think one of my favorites today. I'm not supposed to say that. I will.
2: Really? Really? All right, I can live with that.
3: I'm Laura from Team Rings of Fire, and we are from right here in Portland, Oregon. We based our craft on a hoopster paper airplane, which just involves two rings and a straw in the middle, and it flies really straight in low speeds. I'm the pilot because the original pilot decided to be sane. And after seeing that platform, I feel a little shaky myself. It's uncomfortable dropping that far.
0: It is. You're right, Laura. So Rings of Fire are based around this plane, which you can build if you want to do one at home with a straw and paper, but don't ask me how. What I will say about this is as big as you can go. With regard to the dimensions, you can't go bigger. And they're getting a fair bit of speed, and then over they go, and Laura's going to stick with it. And she took it right down to the water, and that's one of the better ones that we've seen so far. 60 feet the furthest. Almost there, 54, but it looked the part. There we see, really smooth into the water. She was able to hold it right to the end and even landed on her feet, which was great. Not much left of it now, though. And there we see the score from the judges for the performance, which is fantastic. 67, well done.
1: It was such a big aircraft.
4: It was, yeah, we wanted to go absolute max dimensions. We want everyone to see it.
1: Did you test it as well before you came today?
4: No, we're just winging a prayer, calculations, and more prayer.
1: Well, I've got to say, it was very entertaining. It was absolutely brilliant. So thank you so much.
4: Thank you.
0: Now let's have a look at Team Prost, which has nothing to do with Alain Prost, the Formula One driver. They've got a bar, which is called Prost, and it's based around this particular Flugzeug, a 1977 VW bus. There it is, with extremely small wings. Off they go. Oh, spectacular off and straight in. That's what happens when you try and fly a 1977 VW bus off a ramp over a river. You go nose first. 30 feet, minimum. Should get extra points for that. That took an awful lot of bravery. He might well have collected the Flugzeug on the way down as well. But he lives to fight another day. 30 feet, the minimum you get, and the performance marks as well. 67 for Team Prost.
5: You can't help but be filled with admiration watching these valiant pilots take their winged weaponry out onto the runway and hold their nerve. Where this man's going, though, he doesn't need runways.
6: Great Scott! What year is it, Marty?
5: It's time for a break.
6: Back to the future.
5: Welcome back to Red Bull Flugzeug here in Portland. We're down in the hangar and the diversity of teams is fantastic. We've got the glitz, the glamour and the fluff right through to prehistoric flying machines powered only by bromance. It's time to get into it with our next round of pilots. Any words of encouragement, Terry? You heard it here first.
0: That's as much sense we've had out of Terry all day. Team 503 Adventure Mobile next. Interesting attire. Something you might see in the American wrestling they're wearing around the Midlands. Not sure whether they're silver thongs or maybe slightly better than that. But anyway, there it is. Quite camouflage, although the fluorescent pink and yellow might make it easier to spot than they anticipated. Here we go then, Team 503 Adventure Mobile. Oh, face planted into the water. Face first into the Willamette River at speed. 51 feet. And his head might be ringing after that. Just watch how he goes in, face first, can't stop it, bang. This is a better angle. He knows at this point that he's going to take the full force of it. And he never pulls out, in fairness. And very, very good performance marks as well, 70.
7: My name is Terry Dactyl. Our team name is the Pterodactyl Team, PTEAM. 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
8: All of us were students together at Portland State University, and we actually all interned for the same advertising agency. When we heard about the Red Bull Flutog, we were like, duh. Our creative minds, perfect for this. For our flying machine, we've essentially built a giant pterodactyl. The fixed together part is a secret sauce, you don't get to know that. But we got some tarps and we got some wood and some paper mache, you know, some cardboard. It's gonna fly, right? People are gonna be talking about us for the rest of our lives. I don't think Terry can swim. Have we thought about that?
0: Let's hope the lack of confidence in this team doesn't count against them. Team Pterodactyl with Terry Dactyl about to fly. It's the lightest of all the craft that we've seen today. But it might just be the team with the heaviest egos. We'll wait and see whether that translates into a successful run. They certainly think they know what they're doing, and they've been giving it large to the other teams all week in the build-up. Here goes Team Pterodactyl. Ooh, nose first. That might well have come keen. 60 feet is the furthest. And despite the light weight, they only managed 45, or they were giving it the big licks beforehand, and it didn't translate into the kind of flight they were hoping for. It certainly looked the part, didn't it? Just didn't travel as far as it needed to. And the performance mark's not great either. 48, they'll be disappointed with that.
1: Well, it's fair to say that the pterodactyl is not extinct.
9: It is now. It is now because it's in pieces floating down the river somewhere.
1: I think the main point is that you entertain the nation, or Portland at least, so you did extremely well. Congratulations.
9: Oh, thank you, you.
0: So let's have a look at I Dream of Jeannie, shall we? Which is based on the old television show, which looks like a desert island at the moment. Whether you've seen a desert island fly, you're about to. Andy, who's the captain of this team, is actually a former Flugtag winner back in 2008, so he knows what to do. And as I suspected, there is a slight twist in this particular one. There we go. So it's gone from a desert island to a very flyable machine all of a sudden. All of these are from Oregon, Salem in Oregon, and off they go towards the end of the runway. And they've made a decent start. They're travelling a decent distance as well, and they're still going. And that looked long, didn't it? That's as good as we've seen so far. It's all about the distance. 60 feet to beat. They've blown that away. 84 feet. I Dream of Jeannie. Blast into the lead. Just thought for a moment there it was going to go into the water, but he keeps it going, gets it back up again, and he's rewarded with a fantastic run. It's as long as we've seen. And they will be absolutely delighted with that. Good marks from the judges as well. I Dream of Jeannie, fantastic.
1: It's the best so far.
10: That's great. We planned it that way, and it actually worked. It could have gone 100 different ways. It went the one I wanted.
0: It went forward. That was the important thing. So Rigskitball is next, which is basically a flying basketball court. We'll see how this flies. Bim, the pilot, actually makes jewellery, so he's hoping he's got a lucky charm for this one here in the sunshine today. So here they go. One of the most bizarre fluke tags that we've seen so far. And Rigskitball goes over, and bim, bash, bosh. Didn't get very far, did he? What do they get for distance? They get 42 feet. Proof, undeniably, that basketball courts don't fly very well off bridges in Portland, Oregon. There goes Bim. Boom. Let's have a look at the performance scores. Don't really think the judges got it either. 44 and not very far.
5: Very few aircraft escape classification, but this one could be one of them. It is the Platypus. Patrick, why have you built an egg-laying venomous hybrid of an animal? What made you think it was going to fly?
11: You know, we're the hometown boys. We grew up in Oregon, so we're representing all of Oregon. We're representing the Oregon Ducks and the Oregon Beavers. So we came together with a platypus because at the end of the day, we just want everyone to have a great time, and we want to fly off that stage and have the time of our lives.
5: You heard it here first. These boys are here to party.
12: I'm BJ Simmons. I'm part of Team B-Boys from Beaverton, Oregon. We've been friends since we were in junior high. We're bros. So the idea comes from the two local universities in Oregon, the Oregon State Beavers and the University of Oregon Ducks. We've built a combination of a beaver and a duck. Together it makes a platypus. And we're just kind of like uniting it together, you know, hoping that everybody can just get along and have a good time, and that's what it's all about.
0: So in the Beaverton boys' world, if you cross a duck and a beaver, you get a platypus. I can tell them categorically that's not what happens, but that's what they've done today as they strut their stuff as part of the performance. A confident group of guys. Whether it translates to a decent run, we will wait and see. He's ready. Boys ready. Towards the end they go, and straight down and bang! Look at that. He went down hard. He's okay. Let's have a look at the distance. 30 feet. Not what they were hoping for, especially when you take a pounding like this into the river. Look at that. Bang. He knew there that he couldn't hold back any further. Beak first, head first. And then 53 for the performance.
1: Were you hoping for a world record today?
13: We were hoping for a little bit farther, but our mind was, as long as we have fun and everybody smiles and laughs, that's what we're here for.
1: I love your positivity, and that's what FlugTag is all about.
0: I like the fact he's still in one piece after that. So let's have a look at Team McFly, which is nothing to do with the boy band. It's all about Back to the Future. And they've got the DeLorean. And they tell us they're going to try and get it to 88 miles per hour before they get to the end of the ramp, for obvious reasons. So let's see whether a DeLorean flies like they hope it will. Off they go, not very quick at all, but they're going okay. And that's not a bad distance, is it? We've seen a lot plunge into the river before that. Let's have a look at how far they've got. 84 to beat, 63. That's the second furthest that we've seen so far. And that's a pretty good run. Let's see what they get in terms of the performance score as well. It was decent, that, without the speed at the beginning. Had they got a bit more speed before they got to the end of the ramp, they might well have got further. As it is, they will get a performance score of 66, too.
1: What was going through your mind when you went off the top of the runway?
14: Oh, it was really scary. It was going off, and I started to kind of get nose heavy, and I was thinking, man, I can't pull up out of this, and I just kind of, like, went straight down. Then you just hit the water, and it's like, bam!
15: My name is Riley Daly, and I'm with Team Montucky. Go to school out in Montana. All of us are friends. We have built a rainbow trout to hopefully fly. We have very little confidence in it actually flying. My dad used to work for Boeing when he got out of college. He was a MET. I've looked at a photo of the airplane he worked on and on some airplanes before. That's about as far as my flying experience goes.
0: I think that's fair. He's been on a plane, so he should be okay building one and flying one. Let's all try it. So let's have a look at Team Montucky then, this giant flying rainbow trout from the state of Montana. No speed whatsoever, and straight in, nose first. You can't really get much closer to the ramp than that, can you? It didn't fly at all. 84 feet the furthest. They're going to get the regulation 30. In fact, the fellow that's just jumped off the bridge actually got further than the FlugTag itself. Look at that, straight over, straight down. Pretty good on the entry in terms of the dive. He kept his legs straight. Look at that. Maybe we can sum it up from that, that just being on a plane isn't quite enough. And not the best in terms of a performance score either.
1: Riley, your rainbow trout, was it a flying fish or not?
15: I would say it was a diving fish that just wanted to go home. It failed to fly, as we expected, but it was very fun.
1: At what point did you think, I've got to dive, got to get off the fish?
15: I just figured once I saw the water getting closer and closer and I'm going straight down, I figured I should put some hands in front of me to break the fall a little bit.
1: 10 out of 10 for effort.
15: Thank you.
1: Yes.
0: Well, it was definitely a wet fish. So, Ed, Riley was the last of today's brave pilots, but who's taking the silverware home?
16: With a burning love of abstract aeronautical design, Team Rings of Fire fly their way unexpectedly into third. Back from the future and straight into second place with a triumphant flight,

0: is Team McFly. But wishes have come true, but I dream of Genie, who claim the top spot with their magical performance. Laura is with them now.
1: Congratulations, I Dream of Genie. You guys are the winners of Red Bull Flug Tag Portland. How are you feeling?
2: Oh, we feel great. I wanted to come in here kind of indescript. Nobody would notice us, which we succeeded because in the hangar area, pretty much everybody just walked right on by us. Like, what is this thing? But then I wanted the wow factor on the stage, and it worked.
1: And did you guys have any idea that you were going to win when you entered the competition?
2: Well, I was here in 2008 on the Team Yakima team, and I did win then. So I kind of had it in my blood, and I had the goal. I knew it could happen. I knew it could do it.
1: You're a twice winner then.
2: That's right.
1: Well, congratulations. You guys were amazing.
0: The sun is setting on an incredibly dramatic afternoon and Portland. What was your highlight?
1: Oh, it was all so good. But I have to say the airpug was probably my favorite just because it was so funny. They had no intention of flying at all. And their mascot, Donut, was the cutest thing I've ever seen. What about you?
0: The most ungainly ship of the afternoon, Rings of Fire. Laura, arguably the most heroic pilot.
1: And the biggest aircraft I think I've seen at Flug Tag.
0: Definitely. This party is not going to stop. The Armada is going late into the night. Unfortunately, though, it's time for us to say goodbye.
1: We'll see you next time.

0: You know, I don't see skateboarding as a sport. I think, how can it be? 5-4-3, count them up, it's too many wins. 5-4-3, you can count them up, it's too many wins.
1: 5-4-3. See, that's probably one of the toughest questions to answer, right? Can you win at skateboarding?
2: If I can complete my goal, then I feel like I've won. And I feel like winning is a feeling.
3: If I skated super hard the day before, and I wake up the next day and I'm able to still skate, I won.
4: In your mind, he might be the best, but skating's, you know, you never. I don't think there's anyone that's the best.
5: I won a best trick contest once.
0: No one wins skateboarding. That's the thing, because you just can't, because it doesn't matter. Growing up skateboarding, it rewires your head. You don't want to take what's fed to you. You want to find your own path. You want to do your own deal. And if you don't have that, you can make it. Any traditional sport, you're caged in. There's a format, a formula. There's so many rules, and they, like, everything stops because you stepped over a line. Everything stops because you grabbed the ball wrong. It's just ridiculous. Sorry. If you have your sport or your hobby, there's a place for it. You do it there, and that's it. Skateboarding is not just some one object thing. You can do it anywhere that's got concrete or asphalt. You know, you're free.
6: We're not confined to one zone. We're not trapped. It's just how it works for us. We don't have the cage.

0: In the past, I would have agreed with you that skateboarding wasn't a sport because it just wasn't. It was way too chaotic. But my opinion has 100% changed on that. If you want to compare skateboarding being an art form as opposed to it being a sport, the last time I checked, art wasn't in the Olympics.
1: If you want to use the words practice and train, for sure it's a sport. But then if you also want to throw in like feeling, style, and expression, it's an art form. And so I will say, like, depending on how you skate and how you practice it, it could be either. So like, I would say like skateboarding is my lifestyle.
2: You see skaters, you're like, oh, you look like you skate. You know, it's kind of like, it's a lifestyle, it's my life. You ask different skaters and different skaters are gonna give you different responses. But in my opinion, I would say skating is a sport in the sense it takes a lot of athletic ability, but as well, it's like fully different as in like it would be an art, because everyone's got their own perspective on things, everyone's got their own ways of doing it, and there's no right or wrong way to really do it.
3: I don't know. I don't know if skateboarding's art. Skateboarding's weird. It's really hard to define. There's just so many aspects involved in the final product. The person who's doing it, the clothes they're wearing, where they're skating, and what trick they chose to do, who filmed it, what song they used, and how the editing was. And so to get that final product is like a very creative, aesthetic creation, which could be called art, because movies are art, you know, is music art. It meets the requirements of the definition of art plenty. There's no two-point shot. A kickflip can never equal 2 points because that makes it sound like, all right, skateboarding's done, and the winner is... Five, four, three, count them up, it's too many wins. 5, 4, 3.

0: Yeah, sometimes people don't agree with the judges, you know, but that happens. But that's the thing. It's just like any other sport that has no exact, there's no exact like rubric on what gets what, you know, a kickflip doesn't get 10 points.
1: It's insanely hard to put a hypothetical point value to a trick that doesn't have a point value to it.
0: You can do whatever you want, wherever you want, for people to interpret it how they want to interpret it. Some people do tricks that other people don't like, and then certain people just don't like the way people do tricks.
1: Style has to be a part of skateboarding judging. It's never like one person can do a kickflip backflip on a handrail, and then somebody else does a kickflip backflip on a handrail, and you can give them the same score. So when I judge a contest, I'm there every single day of practice, and I'm like putting together hypotheticals of what someone can do, someone might do, if this happens, if this doesn't happen. So my notes are like the scribblings of a madman. I have pages and pages of notes. I'm coming into it as a street skateboarder, being a pro for over 10 years, because I have to.
2: No, that doesn't matter. Contests don't mean shit. That doesn't matter. That's just like, oh, they're skating good that day. They won that day.
3: When I skate a contest, or when I even watch a contest and it's other people, if everyone can do their ultimate run, that's like the sickest thing ever. The judging doesn't matter, in my opinion, because you just like experience this like crazy energy in an area of all these different people doing like their take on what to do in this space.
0: We have a skate park, it's pretty much like a canvas. We can go do, there's a million different variables of tricks that we can do. And we just piece them together how we want to represent who we are. And then the judges take that and see who did the best that day. You land the trick, the whole crowd goes crazy. It's like making the shot and the whole crowd goes crazy.
3: I feel like people just try to like put everything in a box and like this is how it has to be, and like now it's understandable. And obviously like you'll be like, oh yeah, this person won. But then someone else can be like, oh, this person won. And then there's these people that are gonna actually have to judge it. And then they're gonna get torn apart later. Like, it's the worst job if you're a judge, in my opinion.
4: This is a judge-free zone. No competition here.
2: I don't think you could ever judge skating. Like, the actual act of skateboarding, you could probably never judge that.
4: You could judge the trick. If he did a nollie or switch, you could do that, of course, but you can never judge personality and the way he carries himself, you know? To me, that's what skateboarding has always been about.
2: I know. Damn.
4: My bad. I think it's weird how a lot of kids can't think outside the box anymore. I live right next to the skate park. I could go there every day if I want to, but I don't want to because I'm gonna just get used to it. And when I go to somewhere different, I'm gonna feel out of my comfort zone.

0: filming, they are back.
1: You're my defender, you know, bored cops.
2: No, man, no, no. Ain't no more skate, man. Y'all need to get up out of here, dude.
1: Oh, you know, the security guard's not looking. Quick, try a 360 flip. Haha, we got it.
3: Ready to go? Ready to go? Let's go.
4: I thought we were leaving.
1: Like we captured it on a camera, run away with it. Oh, quick, take this 360 flip and get it to the internet fast. You know, the difference between a pro skater and a pro basketball player is a pro basketball player, someone is saying, hey, you have a game today. You're late for the handrail, you know, like we were waiting. If you're not there, the game goes on without you.
5: Skateboarding is whatever you need it to be, whether that's a contest or whether that's like you beat your buddy in a game of skate on your lunch break.
6: You can do anything. You just go to an empty parking lot with nothing. There's not even a curb to stall. You can just do tricks on your skateboard, you know? You don't need a court with nets. You just need you, your skateboard, and just an imagination.
7: Each individual has their own perception, their own, they have their set ways of how they view skateboarding, and you're listening to my skewed version of what I think skateboarding is, and everyone else's is totally fucking different. 27 years of skateboarding, I'm addicted, I have a problem. And that's why we're here today.

0: a city deep inside America's agricultural heartland. An ecstatic crowd with an appetite for destruction, and 45 teams of daredevils hungry for speed. Who will taste victory in their bonkers gravity-powered races, and who's leaving with nothing but a mouthful of straw? Welcome to the Red Bull Soapbox Race, Des Moines, Iowa.
1: Hello and welcome to Des Moines, USA.
2: This thriving Midwestern city is the state capital of Iowa. And the dome of the Capitol building behind us is actually covered in about 3 kilos of gold, worth $170,000.
1: Des Moines, making it rain, baby. Of course, no visit to this city is complete without a trip to the ball game. You could come here to Principal Park to watch local team, the Iowa Cubs.
2: Go Cubs!
1: Yeah, I'm actually pretty good at baseball. I'm actually too good. When I throw it, it's dangerous. Shouldn't even be holding that.
2: That sounds like a load of old bull. This is Albert, the world's largest bull, who lives just outside of Des Moines. And what a beauty he is.
1: Yes, but if you want to see a thing of real beauty, well, that would be watching a man dressed as an oversized pineapple smashing face first into a bale of hay. And you can only see that at the Red Bull Soapbox Race!
2: Today, 45 teams from all over the country have descended on Des Moines to race weird and wonderful machines down a custom-built course through the heart of the city.
1: Yes, the question is, who will soar to victory like a majestic American eagle, or who will get stuffed like a Thanksgiving turkey? We are moments away from finding out.
2: If you're still sat there, however, thinking, what on earth is the Red Bull Soapbox Race? Allow us to explain.
0: Championing eccentricity since the year 2000, the Red Bull Soapbox Race sees amateur teams of friends, family and workmates racing their incredible homemade soapboxes down a course covered in obstacles, all with just gravity to power them. Fun is always the order of the day, but this is a contest, and to decide the winner, each team is scored on three categories. Firstly, a panel of judges marks the creativity and craftsmanship of each soapbox. Then, points are given for a 20-second performance immediately before the run. And finally, those scores are merged with the total time taken to complete the course. Sorry, if they complete the course. Get more overall points than anyone else, and you've just earned yourself universal bragging rights as Red Bull Soapbox Race champions. There's just one thing standing in the way: the course itself. And this one is short and steep.
1: Well, they say it's lonely at the top, but up here, it's actually just terrifying. I mean, sure, that is a beautiful view of the city, and we're in the shadow of that amazing state capitol building, but all our competitors will be seeing is this beast of a start ramp. It is one of the biggest in soapbox history, and it's got a whopping 17-degree pitch. But the scariest thing is, this is quite literally just the start.

0: start, the first challenge our pilots are going to have to face is this absolutely brutal kicker. If your steering or your wheels are not up to scratch, this is where you will come undone.
1: Make it safely over that kicker and our racers are going to face a question that we've never seen before. Pick a side. To the left, a series of wedges. To the right, some bone-rattling off-camber rollers. Both are going to pose challenges. But the important thing is, fortune favours the decisive. If they dither, they're eating hay.
0: Even if you make the right choice, it is far from over. You've got to negotiate this absolutely gigantic kicker. If you manage that, well, it's a glory run all the way to the finish.
1: Well, we've walked the course, and I tell you what, I'm excited, mate. It looks good, it looks fast.
0: Yes, very fast. And look, I've seen some very well-built soapboxes in the pits today.
1: Yes.
0: No amount of engineering is going to help you on this course. It's so quick, over those obstacles, people, they're going to come a cropper.
1: They are, but the Iowans have come out in force. There is an amazing crowd here, and they're going to be treated to some serious action.
0: Absolutely.
1: You like a bit of action, don't you, Darren?
2: Yes, I do. Will and Matt, thank you. Love a bit of action, me. As you say, the crowds have come out in their thousands today, and it's a glorious day in the shadow of the state capitol building. So just to explain the scoring today, obviously the speed of the run is an important factor for the teams. You get a score out of 50 for creativity and a score out of 50 for the performance, but that also includes your showmanship on the run as well. So slightly different here in Des Moines today. As always, there's been a real mix of weird and wonderful soapbox designs. Some, I suggest, may have problems on the course, and the pre-gamers are going to get us rolling today. Travis, the driver, Kurt, the co-pilot. They're from Huxley in Iowa, and it's the theme is football, yard games, and grilling. Everything you need to be happy in Iowa today. Very, very steep launch ramp to get it started. The first kicker, the split decision, we're calling it, where the driver's got to decide which side they go, and then the final kicker. But it's all over here within the blink of an eye. And look how steep that start ramp is. And look at Kurt hanging on grimly at the back. There's the first kicker, nice and easy over there. Moving down towards the split decision. Which side is he going to go? He's going to go down the steps. That's going to be the first choice. There we go. Oh, straight in! Straight in! That's a spectacular finish for the pre-gamers. Look at that. Always moving to one side. And you could see the front start to get crushed. And the crowd and the rest of the team looking on here, there's nothing left of it. They were fired up at the start, but they're finished. Now, there's the performance score for what it's worth. 23, that's out of 40. 1:10. So next we have Gilligan's Island, and it's themed around the SS Minnow. Eric is the skipper and the driver, and Kenny is the co-pilot and Gilligan. They're lifelong friends, this team. And they've been very, very creative with what they've done with this soapbox. It's really nicely put together. Now, we're calling it showmanship rather than the performance in Iowa. Slightly different. And look how steep that is. Seeing it from behind, you can see just how much speed you can get right from the very top. Only 270 metres over the kicker. Moving down towards the split decision. Decides to go right. Took the decision nice and early. Lots of speed through there. This is good. Over the big kicker as well. Really good run. Lost part of it. There's the finish. Fantastic, 24 seconds, and a big smash into the hay bales to finish at the end. Brilliant run. I doubt many are going to go much quicker than that. 45 for the performance, it's fantastic, look at that. So quick, so short, so incisive, and brilliantly done.
3: That was awesome. That was so much fun. We really didn't anticipate hitting the hay bales at the end. I was really waiting for my brake man to hit the brakes, and he did. And they worked in practice, and then we made them better, and apparently not. We made them worse. That was a heck of a lot of fun.
2: So the next team today, the Mushketeers, and they're all the way from Minneapolis, Minnesota. The theme is Huskies pulling a sled. Nigel, the driver, Ben and Peter making up the rest of the team. Now, they wanted to have some winter fun in the sun. And they're describing Nigel, the

0: driver as Nigel the Fearless. Down that very steep ramp to start. This is a very long soapbox. There's a lot of moving parts. It's going to be tricky to control it. It's wide as well. And we're hitting the kicker nice and early. Over the kicker. Keeps it going. Wobbling here, wobbling there. Just avoiding the straw bales on the left. Is he going to go that side? Yes, he is. Now, let's see how we go through this bit. The split decision! Gone. The problem the Mushketeers had there is the soapbox is so long and so wide, it's quite narrow whichever way you go. And Nigel, who might be fearless, couldn't keep it straight. Already there was a wobble on there and he just was able to avoid the straw there. But look here, it's moving you towards that side, and when it starts to go and the soapbox is designed like that, there's no way that the driver can get it back again. 2 minutes to finish time and the performance score of 22.
1: All of the plucky pilots who've taken part so far are troopers in my eyes, but I mean, these guys literally are troopers. Look at them, they're amazing.
2: We're going to take a little break now because our three friends here have told us they need a word with us down at the station. See you in a bit.
1: Welcome back to the Red Bull Soapbox Race here in Des Moines, Iowa. I'm going to have to watch the next run on my own because Matt has gone off to make his one phone call, escorted by... Yeah, Darren, has he phoned you, mate?
0: No, nothing yet. Iowa bobsled team next. Tyler, Brian, Dave and Ryan, which got a bit of a ring to it, really. Tyler, Brian, Dave and Ryan. And they're from Marshalltown, Iowa. Sweet corn bobsled is the theme. And Iowa is the largest producer of corn in the US. It's also known as the Corn State. Hence why they've gone for this particular theme. Three wheels on my soapbox, and we hope it's still going to be rolling along by the time we get to the end of it. Very, very tentative on the push-off. Two wheels in the front, one in the back, and they've gone already! Whew, back to his feet, I'm glad about that. Well, they didn't earn their corn, did they? They must have known something at the top, because they were very gingerly pushing that soapbox down the ramp. And they literally got, look, 15, 20 yards after that, bang, straight into the straw. They think it's hilarious. Performance not great either, 12. This is the onboard. The minute they get to the bottom, they're going right, and that's that.
3: My name's Ryan, and I'm with the Pork Chops. We made a giant pork chop. You know, most of us grew up eating pork chops. It's just a fun craft overall to, you know, kind of have some Iowa roots. We all met each other through university. We met freshman year, and we've been doing projects ever since. We don't necessarily see eye to eye on everything, but I think we did a bang-up job of getting something kind of together to make it down the hill. I feel really confident in the chassis design, but we probably overlooked one or two things. So if we have like a wheel come off in the middle of it, it wouldn't surprise me at all.
0: So the pork chops, Ryan the driver, Joe, Kyle and Simon making up the rest of the team. It's a giant pork chop. They're a group of multidisciplinary engineers who all met studying at Iowa State University, and they've worked together on many previous projects. They're all best friends as well, and they're dressed as pork chop ninjas, they tell us. Lovely sunny day here in Des Moines. Perfect setting for this Red Bull soapbox race. And the pork chops are on the way. Ryan, on the way down this very short circuit, 270 metres, but it's very steep from top to bottom. You get speed early. You've got to try and keep it all the way down. A lot of the drivers choosing to go to the right side of the split decision, and Ryan's done wonderfully well to get through there. Here's the kicker, down towards the finish line. Let's see. This is good. It's been straight. It's been smooth. It's been relatively quick, and it's 30 seconds to finish time, and they'll be very pleased with that. The team are happy at the top. And the performance score of 40 is very good also. That's a good run all round from the pork chops. There was never really any kind of concern all the way down. Took every obstacle in stride.
4: First jump, I know the crowd heard it. I was screaming my head off. So I hope I didn't blow their ears out. when I was going down the right side of the split, I saw all the people like pointing, like, go this way, go this way. It was so much fun.
1: I absolutely love this one, Matt.
2: Oh, it's fabulous.
1: It really
2: isn't
1: caught my eye. And it's one of the few ones that you look at it, you know exactly what it is. Do you know what I mean? They've done a great job on the aesthetics.
2: Absolutely. What's it like up the front there?
1: Well, it's a little bit concerning because you can't really steer it, which I think
2: would be an issue.
1: It could be an issue. Can you steer it from the back? What happens if you move your feet?
2: No, these are, unless it's brake steering, which is always, always risky on a soapbox.
1: Yeah.
2: Yeah, I'm not too sure. Look, also, we don't see many soapboxes with eight wheels. I love a long soapbox. There's a little bit more that can go wrong, which is great for us.
1: True.
2: You know, but otherwise, I think it could do okay.
1: Yeah, might just slink over the finish line.
2: Oh, lovely bit of work.
0: So let's have a look at third-degree burns then. From Littleton, Colorado, designed around the Slinky Dog, Mike and Cody are going to be doing the driving. Haley and Jody make up the rest of the team. Best friends who have known each other for almost 20 years. It looks great, but I don't think this has got a chance. There's no way you can get a soapbox like that down a course like this with a start ramp as steep as that. I'm prepared to put my reputation well and truly on the line. It's unsteerable. Here we go, straight in. Straight in, bottom of the ramp and straight in. You cannot steer it. It's impossible. Watch this. Straight down, starts to move right, bang left, into the straw. Now the kicker. Gingerly towards the kicker, and down again. It's impossible. Absolutely impossible. Go on, pull the head back on. I wonder whether the driver's thinking, when we design the next one, let's make sure we can steer it. You can't steer this one. Split decision coming up, and I think any decision they make is going to be the wrong one. They've chosen to go down the steps. One. Oh! Straight in again. This is a disaster. Absolute disaster. There's the onboard. Hopefully they'll finish before it gets dark. Over the kicker! No, well, not over the kicker. Half over the kicker. A fraction over the kicker. Into the straw. It's a recurring theme with this one, isn't there? There it is again. Bang. Great on the eye, terrible on the track. 2 minutes, 27 seconds to cover 270 metres. And they didn't particularly enjoy the performance either. Jellyfish Jammers from Sioux Falls, South Dakota. SpongeBob Boatmobile is the theme. Seth and Owen are going to be driving. The driver's Seth, the co-pilot Owen, Haley and Parker making up the rest of the team. They're a family team. They've got a lifelong love of SpongeBob, they tell us. This one's from the episode Jellyfish Jam. Early speed from the ramp. Early brush with the bales on the left. Nice bit of speed at the top. Nice and high in there, and straight in. Down you go. Problem with a soapbox built like this, when it's quite tall like that, once it starts to wobble, the driver's got no chance to get it back upright again. It's got to go over. You're better off being a little bit lower. Lower centre of gravity, easier to control, particularly when you've got a course as steep and as short and as fast as this one. I think we're just about okay to give it a go, but that's not the right side if your soapbox is already in pieces. There's the performance 17. Not a very successful day for Jellyfish Jammers. Book and cover from Clive in Iowa, Donnie, Kyle, Aaron and Ian. Inspired by deer hunting, fishing, mudding, noodling, cornfields and pigs. It's the side of Iowa everyone sees, but no one, I'm told, wants to talk about. Great numbers here today. Great day, lovely and warm, bright, sunny. Let's see what this latest soapbox can do. Book and cover, down they go. big square soapbox. Heading down towards the first kicker, over they go. That's the view of the co-pilot, so he can't see anything now. Deciding to go to the right, this is the slightly offset humps. Split decision, good decision. The front wheel's gone, front wheel's gone. Over the kicker, they can see the finish. Can they stagger to the finish? Will they drag it to the finish? The finish is there, can they get there? Will they get there? Yes, they will, just 34 seconds. They would have been so much faster had that front wheel not collapsed halfway down. Good performance score as well of 37. It's a case of what might have been. That's where the wheel starts to go, and at that stage, it scrubs off all the speed. Had they managed to keep the speed up and keep it straight, that would have been spectacular.
1: Matt, I'm looking forward to seeing some feats of dairy do with this one now, because dairy sounds a bit like daring, and we always say things like daring do. It's that kind of show.
2: It is. But dairy do does sound like a cow poo.
1: It does. Well, actually, I know the name of the guy at the back, Pat. So, go on, tell me a bit about the team, though, because I saw you talking to them. What's this all about? Like, what's the thing?
2: This is a very Iowan soapbox, because every year at the Iowa State Fair, they make a giant sculpture out of butter of a cow, and this is homage, fromage to that, if you will.
1: Yeah.
2: So there's this, and also, to make it even more Iowa, the chassis is made out of a street sign from Des Moines. Stolen, I assume.
1: It doesn't get any better than that. I like this bit, though. That's a nice little touch. Look, that's the bell of the bull, and you're the bell of the ball, Matt. So I think we should get out. Darren, can you rescue us, please?
0: I can, fellas. The cream team are ready. Aaron Lee, Colby, Derek and Eric. They're from Des Moines, Iowa. They're a local team. And the blue ribbon butter bull is the soapbox theme. They're all employed by the city of Des Moines, the Parks and Recreation Department, and they're all really excited about this today. There's the surprise for the crowd. Not quite the soapbox that people were expecting. And we'll see how it goes. It's going to be launched by that big pole at the back, look. So pole to pole, down they go, and the pole being dragged behind it. If this starts to wobble, it's going to go. They've got to keep this upright. Quite quick at the top, decided to go down the steps. Oh, it's not! Oh, it's got... It's something stopped it. I wonder whether the pole's got jammed in the back wheel. It was going really quickly. Look, the pole's in there. Does the pole get... The pole seems to get caught. Well, the pole's gone now, and they're over the final kicker down towards the finish. I think that would have been a really good run. They're so unlucky there that the pole stopped them when they made the split decision. A minute and eight, that could have been so good. That could have been so good for the cream team. 27 for the performance. Let's have a look again. That pole's at a funny angle, and I think that's what caused the problem.
5: It was awesome. Yeah, like, I mean, being a Des Moines native, it was awesome to be able to come here and put on a show, and literally all the support that we've gotten, even when we had pit row open, it was great.
0: So now we've got the Spark Daddies, Caleb, David, Eli, Andrew and Jacob from Omaha, Nebraska. A plug socket is the theme for the Spark Daddies. They say that it was their childhood dream to be part of the Red Bull soapbox race. It's a strange sitting position for the pilot. I'm not sure whether I like it or not. Look at him there, he sat cross-legged on the top, rather him than me. They're flying as well over the kicker. Got to keep this one straight. Split decision, left or right? Left. Down the steps, one, two, three, bounce, bounce, bounce. Lost a bit of the soapbox, no problem. Big kicker, it's fast this, really fast. Keep it straight, fellas, keep it straight. Apply the brakes, you're over the finish line. 28 seconds, skids to a halt. Brilliant run. Absolutely fantastic. 43 for the performance. Brilliant all round from the Spark Daddies. Look how effortless it was through there. Bouncy, yes. Straight, absolutely. And it was quick.
2: Will and I were feeling a little bit homesick, so we went and found ourselves a British policeman. Hello, how you doing? You're a copper.
6: I am. How are you doing today?
2: Very good, officer.
1: very good English accent. Yeah,
2: very good. I now, the race is well underway at this point. How do you feel you're going to do compared to everyone else?
7: I think we got it in the bag. Our suspension is going to carry the speed over the jumps. Not a problem. We got this.
2: Lovely confidence.
1: Lovely, lovely.
2: There.
1: Well, the thing that really caught our eye about this particular soapbox is it just looks quick. I mean, are you an experienced team? Do you think you're actually going to be the quickest down there?
8: We're pretty confident in our team and in our car, and we're ready to rip this thing apart.
1: Confident and chilled, just leaning on it. Not a care in the world. Good guys, good luck out there. Join us after the break where we see just how quick these super chill characters actually are. Welcome back to the Red Bull Soapbox Race. Des Moines here in Iowa. Now, before the break, we caught up with a team who were super chilled, reckon they're going to be the fastest. You know what? I actually agree with them.
2: Ooh, yeah. Fighting words. Let's make it interesting. I bet you an ear of corn, they won't be.
1: Fine. I'll take that bet. Darren, you might have to bail me out if you've got any corn hanging around. Let's see how they get on.
0: Let's see how they get on indeed. Moonshine MacGyvers, Carson the driver, Addy, Jacob, Jake and Jacob. Plymouth, Minnesota they come from. And it's themed around Prohibition era moonshine running. It's got a nice axle about it, this one. Nice bit of suspension. Looks like it's going to be quick. It's nice and streamlined. Low centre of gravity. And it's a really good push-off as well. They've got a lot of speed down that steep start ramp. See whether they can carry that down. The only concerning aspect here is the width of the axle. When you see it front on, although the suspension there just gave a little bit and allowed for a nice landing. That's going to help them through split decision where it can get bumpy. Good ride, this one. Over the final kicker and under the finish line. And let's have a look at the time. 25 seconds, what a score. What a time. Brilliant run. High fives all round. Well designed. Nice and quick. Superb run from the Moonshine MacGyvers. And look at that for a performance score as well. A maximum 50 out of 50.
9: Put in the work and it's paid off. We spent weeks and weeks and weeks on this, so it feels really good to finally be here at the day. I'm just like buzzing, so really excited.
0: So now we have dumpster drivers from Minneapolis. Cullen's the driver, Tyler the co-pilot, Jake and Taylor are in the team as well. It's a ragtag group, they say, of scraggly raccoons. They're drivers of the grubbiest, grimiest, dirtiest soapbox to grace the streets of Des Moines. Let's hope it's not a load of rubbish, this one, eh? So they're all in there. Looks like it's going to be heavier on one side than the other, but that's just my opinion based on the angle at the front. Let's see whether it starts to go that way when they build up some momentum, especially down this very steep start ramp. There's a lot of speed down there. It's quite heavy, it's quite wide. They're off to a real start. They've got to be careful of that bit sticking out the side. Over the kicker, looks like the left might be starting to buckle a bit. It's taking them that way and they're out. The minute they landed off the kicker, you could see as we look at it, left front, I think there was a bit of damage underneath. Watch this, as it lands, it's that left front looks got a bit flatter that side, a bit lower, and then wallop straight into the bales on that side and both of them out. You can't dump your rubbish there, that's fly tipping. Oh, they made a right mess of that.
2: Right, we were expecting to see some pigs here today because Iowa is the state of pigs.
1: Yes.
2: There are 23 million pigs in this state.
1: There are a lot of pigs in this state, but there is only one pig in this state. and it is quite a state. I mean, there's a lot going on here. The thing that worries me the most, those front wheels, man. When have we ever seen wheels like that make it all the way down?
2: Look, I don't care about that. I'm excited for this. This is what soapbox racing is about, right? You can get a perfectly engineered one, get it down fast, boring. This, we don't know what's going to happen. It's made out of chicken wire, paper, metal, wood, foam, the lot.
1: It's fun. It's fun.
2: It's a wild card. Yeah. I cannot wait.
1: Yeah, I think we do know what's going to happen, though. Darren.
0: Yeah, I think I'm with you, fellas. Los Cochinos, then Andy is going to drive it. Germany, Dave, Nicky and Joe also in the team. A team from Iowa. The Pig Rocket is basically what it is. Whether it holds together, your guess is as good as mine. It's their salute, really, to Iowa's bacon industry. It's sitting high and proud in there at the moment, but I don't know whether chicken wire works on a day like this. Off we go. Certainly, oh, he's gone, the front wheel went, it bent over and buckled. When you see the replay, you'll see the wheel just collapse under the weight. Watch this, there you go. front right as you look at it, front left as they designed it, and it just couldn't handle the weight. When the wheel goes like that, there's nothing you can do. He's going to try and make it all the way down. 29 for the performance, but not strong enough. Team Dexalot. Jarrett will drive. Josh John, Isaiah, Taylor and Chris. They're from Minneapolis, Minnesota. And it's inspired by Formula E. Now, Dexalot is a crypto blockchain technology company. And it's made of fiberglass, this one, so it's very light. Looks the part, doesn't it? Well built, well designed, nice and compact, and should be relatively easy to drive. Certainly looks like it's going to be solid enough with those thick, chunky wheels. Over the initial kicker. Had to fight a little bit with it there to stop it just scraping against the straw. Decides to go down those offset steps, and it was easy through there. Here's the other kicker. Nice and quick, this. Be interesting to see the time. Nice and solid from top to bottom. And down towards the finish, and there we go in 31 seconds. So, unspectacular in many ways, but well designed, well put together, well driven, and that's a very successful run for Team Dexalot. And the performance is 34 out of 50.
4: The first kicker, when I got the air, heart dropped immediately. I was just like, oh my goodness. And then I had to make a decision, go left or right. I feel like just had to go right. It'd go smoother, go faster. So, yeah, it was good. And we're coming back next year, for sure. For sure.
10: Hi, I'm Charles, and I'm with Team Big Wish Dreamfish. We started off with just the goldfish design. And then as we started building the cart, we got more creative with it. Tassels started forming. The spirit and the passion is there, but some of the technical elements of it aren't there at all, but we are always ready to have fun. We'll put on a good show.
0: Okay then, Big Wish Dream Fish, Eagle Grove, Iowa. Charles will drive this, Patrick will be in there with him, Mike, Terry and Sarah. And they began with the idea of a giant goldfish, then decided to have, or to add, a movable tail, lots of tassels, really jazz it up a little bit. Look at it, looks good, doesn't it? Let's see whether it's fast. Little tail waving in the background. Nice start, nice and quick at the top, over the kicker we go. Split decision coming up. I think they're going to go left. Yeah, they are going to go left. The straight steps, and that flies down there. Big Wish Dreamfish well and truly on the move. Over there, waving to the crowd, enjoying the run. And over the line in 27 seconds. That's good. Very, very good. Well done, Charles. Well done, Patrick. Well done, the rest of the team. And 41 for the performance as well. So all round, that's good from Big Wish Dreamfish.
11: That was fast. That was really fast. So. Well, we're happy about that. I mean, we came here to swim and we swum. 100% execution, great teamwork. It was fantastic.
1: I like the look of this one, but I'd say it can wave goodbye to any chance of real success because it's quite alarming. I mean, Matt, have you ever seen a soapbox with a separate brakeman at the back?
12: I don't know, bro.
1: What are you doing? What about these wheels? What do you think of the wheels? Because they've got bike wheels at the back. They've got these called cartwheels at the front. That's not fast, is it?
12: No thoughts, bro. Just vibes.
1: You're ruining it, Matt. We're on thin ice with this gig as it is. I mean, any final thoughts at all, Matt?
12: Gnarly!
1: You're not gnarly. You're an idiot. Darren.
0: Thank you. Team Ohana, Derek and Logan, who are brothers, Ethan and Rachel. They're from Des Moines, Iowa. And Derek and Logan's father, who grew up in Hawaii, owns the Ohana Steakhouse, which is the longest-standing hibachi restaurant in Iowa. And it's a tribute, this one, to Hawaii and their father's restaurant. Interesting what the fellas were saying about the design of the soapbox, that it's got different wheels at the front to the back. What you would say is the weaker wheels are at the back, the stronger ones are definitely at the front. Over the kicker, wobbling, wobbling, wobbling, down and over. Down and over. And it was the weaker wheel at the back that caused the problem. If you look at the back right, you'll see it buckle. There we go, it's bent over with the weight at the back, and at that stage you're going nowhere but over and into the tarmac. Timo Horner

0: Don't get very far.
1: Go, go, go.
0: That's all that's left of it. An 18 for the performance as well. This is the problem, that the first obstacle, the first kicker, and it couldn't cope.
2: We got through it, you know. We got the Ohana spirit, the Hawaiian spirit was with us. No injuries that we know of yet, so broke a watch, but whatever. You know, you just hit some waves. Sometimes they don't catch you well, and every once in a while you can ride it. We didn't ride that one.
3: Matt.
4: Yes.
3: Res. Pop yourself down here. Let's have some pillow talk.
4: Oh, I don't think this is allowed anymore, is it? How do you feel about this?
3: I can feel a nightmare coming on.
4: Yes, yeah. It looks like it's going to be a pretty thrilling ride.
3: It's going to be, well, yeah, exactly. It always is in my bed. these wheels are quite fast.
4: Yep,
3: the thing that worries
4: fast.
3: Me, the steering. Sorry, apologies for the mic position, but that is...
4: Wow.
3: It feels...
4: I don't think I've ever seen steering like that on a soapbox.
3: No. And look, I don't think I've ever seen a soapbox where your legs are hanging over the front. That just seems foolhardy.
4: I'm very excited to see this. I know who's going to have an opinion on it.
3: Yes.
4: Darren, what do you think?
0: Well, I think snooze, you lose, and that could be a problem here. The steering looks like it's a complete gamble. Labida Racing Team, Alex and Michael, and it's all themed around the local mattress company that they all work at. If this makes it down to the bottom, I'll eat my hat. It's quick down the start ramp because it's heavy. Now, can Alex steer it? Over the kick. Oh, no, he can't. No, he can't. He's off. I think it's come off and his hand looked pretty much. He's just still hanging on by the wire. But you can't steer a soapbox at that speed on this gradient with that kind of mechanism. Straight into the straw. They're not the first team to go over the kicker and do that. But you kind of felt that was inevitable when you saw the design of it. $30 for the performance. I'd give them about $3 for the design. Look at that. He's got no chance. Absolutely no. You cannot steer a soapbox like that.
2: It felt fast. I don't know how it looked, but it felt fast. We made it out in one piece, so I can't complain. Wish we would have crossed the finish line, though.
3: Well, it's been non-stop action so far. In fact, it's been so exciting, we're going to have to take a little break.
4: Absolutely. A little birdie told me you're not going to want to miss what's coming up. See you in a bit.
3: Welcome back to the Red Bull Soapbox Race here in Des Moines in Iowa.
4: Yes, we are with the Iowa State University mascot, the Cardinal. And he's told us the cardinal rule of soapbox, fun, fun, fun. Darren, what's your number one rule?
0: Not to steer a soapbox like they've been steering them today. Mac 1.9, Jordan, Zach O, Peter, Matt and Zach K. Omaha, Nebraska they come from. And the soapbox theme is the F-18 Hornet. They were all at Iowa State University together where they studied engineering, so there are no excuses here. So down we go. Oh, it's gone straight away. The wheel's gone straight away. Straight off the ramp. Yeah, well, it's still going, but I mean, the front left wheel's pointing the wrong way. The tire's going faster than them. It's a disaster. They got to the bottom of the ramp and simply fell apart. They're engineers. Well, Mac 1.9, I think it got about 1.9 metres past the end of the blooming ramp. Look at this. Everything's coming off it. Front right wheel's pointing the wrong way. Go on, fellas, drag it down to the bottom. 1:35, that's how long it takes to drag a soapbox from the top to the bottom. Performance score 14 as well. Come back next year.
5: We were expecting to go a little bit faster than that, but just those tires, really upsetting. I'm ready to get back up there and do it again.
0: So what's popping? That's what we'll find out. And the soapbox theme basically is popcorn. Ramsey and Dustin are going to be the driver and co-pilot. They're a group of friends, this iconic American snack on wheels. It's tall, I'll give them that. If it starts to wobble, they'll be in trouble, but it's got a nice solid steering mechanism. It's got small wheels as well, and it's quick down the ramp. There's the onboard shot that shows you how much speed they've got already. And they're nice and easy over the kicker. That bodes well. Split decision, they go left. Over the flat step, bouncing down there. Over the final kicker. This looks quick. If they can keep it going here, this could be a good time. Let's have a look at it over the finish line in. 26 seconds, and then the spectacular ending to the run. They can smile at the top, popcorn everywhere. And the performance score is good as well at 43. And both the pilot and the co-pilot are okay after that spectacular dismount at the end. Wow, look at that. That's how you do it.
4: Now, Will, we are currently in the presence of greatness.
3: Yes, we are.
4: This is the soapbox of the most successful soapbox team of all time.
3: Yeah,
4: the Swamp Monkeys, they entered first in 2017 in LA.
3: Yep.
4: They came second.
3: Yep.
4: 2018, Cincinnati, they won. 2019, Dallas, we were there. They won again.
3: It was
4: this
3: amazing.
4: This year, they're going for the hat trick. This is the team to beat.
3: Absolutely. And I think, well, they might have cracked it again.
4: Yes.
3: Because it's got kind of everything that you need. The real skill of this team is that they manage to be very good at everything. They're not going to be the fastest, but they'll be fast. They might not be the most creative, but they'll be up there. And their performances are always good. They've got a team that do great performances and a driver with zero fear. They've got brakes. He's not going to be using them.
4: Absolutely not. This is going to be one of the highlights of the race.
3: Yeah.
4: It's called Free Wheelie.
3: Yeah,
4: and
3: okay.
4: There's a little surprise up their sleeve that gives that name the justice it deserves. Darren, over to you.
0: Thank you, fellas. And Free Wheelie is going to be driven by Josh. Josh, who doubles up today as Elvis. Adam's going to be the co-pilot, Justin, Matt, Evan. As we say, Red Bull Soapbox Race royalty. And if you missed what the fellas said, second in LA in 2017, first in Cincinnati in 2018, and first in Dallas in 2019. The team to beat, no brakes, no fear, lots of talent, great track record, and let's see what Free Wheelie from Palatka, Florida can do today. Straight over the kicker. Looking really quick. Decide to go down that side, the slightly offset side of split decision. Plenty of speed into the final kicker. Only 270 metres. They've hardly got offline until the finish. 26 seconds. They do what they're supposed to do. They do what they do every time. They get a good performance score. They design a fast soapbox and they get it from the top to the bottom in as short a time as they possibly can. And that's a great run from Free Wheelie. Well, that's the final run of the day. Let's see whether that's got them on the podium. Will, who's taking home the prizes?
6: Thanks, Darren. Netting third place, our team Slippery Sockeyes. Sailing into second place, we have Gilligan's Island. But today, the toast of Des Moines are the Moonshine MacGyvers.
3: I don't believe it. The copper came in gold. Congratulations! Now, we spoke to you before. You were incredibly confident. What was it about your team that was just too much for everyone else to handle?
7: I think teamwork makes the dream work, and this is really the team.
3: Well done. You are the winners, so make some noise for yourselves. Yeah! Our Iowa Soapbox champions!

0: Will, that had everything for me.
1: Yes.
0: Great course.
1: Oh, yes.
0: Great teams, great crowd.
1: Great co-host. You had yourself a great co-host.
0: Three out of four, I suppose.
1: Oh, stop it, you. Seriously, though, what was your highlight?
0: Oh, easily for me, it was What's Popping. I love a super speedy run, and I love a crash, and they gave me one right at the end. Popcorn everywhere. It was brilliant.
1: It was. It was spectacular. Although, I think the most spectacular crash there came from my personal highlight, Ohana, the surfers. They took Gnarly to new extremes. It was about five rolls there, but then in proper soapbox style, they picked up their surfboards and they still finished the race. It's beautiful.
0: Look, they're all winners to me at the end of the day.
1: Of course, the real winner is me.
0: How so?
1: We had a bet. Yeah. I said that Moonshine MacGyvers were going to be the fastest and they won it. They won the whole thing. So you owe me, buddy. We shook on it.
0: Don't know if they were the fastest,
1: though. They won it. So
0: anyway,
1: you owe me some corn.
0: There's no time to debate it because that is the end of the show from here in beautiful Des Moines, Iowa. We'll see you next time.
1: And a cow. Take care.

0: Hello and willkommen to Bern, Switzerland's federal city.
1: Yes, this picture postcard place is known for its compact size, beautiful architecture and big brains. This house right behind us is where Albert Einstein concocted his theory of relativity.
0: Yeah, now the Bernese might have large craniums, but they have even larger clocks. The Zeitglocke behind us is a medieval clock that's been keeping this city punctual since 1405.
1: Hang on, that was only about an hour ago.
0: The year 1405.
1: Oh, of course. Now, whilst the people of Bern are clearly better timekeepers than I am, they're also incredibly laid back. The average walk-in speed in Bern is just 1 meter per second, which means this is the most laid-back city in the world.
0: Yes, but for one day only, a leisurely stroll makes way for out of control as teams of downright doolally daredevils from across the Alps come together to take on the dastardly downhill descent. That is the Red Bull Soapbox Race.
1: Yes, today the weird and wonderful will test their mettle in a grueling obstacle course in front of a huge crowd hungry for action.
0: Yes, but of course Swiss neutrality will be well and truly out the window as our teams battle it out for that top spot. And I think our first team's ready to go now. Darren Fletcher, our commentator, it's over to you.
2: Thanks, Will. Thanks, Joella. Now, today has all the ingredients for some brilliant soapbox racing. Crowds have come out in their thousands, undeterred by mixed weather conditions, which is making the course slippery in parts, adding to the challenge. The course is steep and overlooks the magnificent city of Bern. The key obstacles to look out for today are a tricky and unusually deep water feature. That's after 50 metres. The soapboxes then face a set of unforgiving stairs before entering an epic final section with a massive, super-fast right-hand burn, followed quickly by a sharp left over the finish. Negotiating this sequence will be the key today. The creativity of some of the teams we've seen in the pits are on another level, and I can't wait to see just how some of these teams get on today. And first up, we have Flying Dutchman. Christopher is going to be the driver, Matteo, Martin, Kieran, and Willem. And this is basically a Netherlands-inspired soapbox. It's got a bit of a clog, a windmill, tulips. They wanted to celebrate the Dutchman in their team. And we're going to see whether they can get us off to a flying start here. 39 is the score. And here we go down the steep start ramp. The first thing you're going to see, really, is the water feature. That's in about 50 metres. Oh, he's wobbling already and he's gone. Well, you won't see the water with this team, will you? Not with a start like that. Wobbling all over right from the start. There we go, that little chicane. Well, you've got to be smooth and you've got to be in control. Otherwise, you tip it just like that. Oh, look at the mess he's made on the ramp. Soil everywhere. Anyway, back they go. Look how tight and twisty it is. Oh, it's gone again. It's gone again. It's too tall. They just can't get it round the corner. The manoeuvrability of this soapbox is leaving a lot to be desired, and Christopher simply cannot keep it in a straight line. He must be petrified. Anyway, back we go. Little wobble again. Every time he goes round a corner, you think he's going to tip. And somehow he manages to get round there and down the other side. Now he's coming into this burn where he's going to throw him all over the place. He's right at the top of it. Down he goes. Oh, he's gone again. It's an absolute disaster. Look at the crowd, they're loving it already. Unbelievable run this. The Flying Dutchman have been flying all over the place. Quickly round the left-hander, and he'll see the finish. And I'll tell you what, that took some doing, didn't it? 2:05.86. And he's off at the end as well. My word. My word, what a day this is going to be. Look at him here. He can't hold it. The windmill's gone. Then the soil's out. Somebody's got to clean his mess up. Unbelievable. That's how steep that berm is. And you come down the other side of that, you've got a left-hander straight away. There was no chance of him getting around there. No chance. So now we move on to Swiss bobsleigh. I'm not even going to try and say it. It's Swiss bobsleigh. Take my word for it. They're friends from Lucerne. They say no curve is too tight and no speed to us is too fast. It's got the pram wheels, the big ones at the back, one at the front. Oh, he's gone already! He's gone already! And it's so slippery that if you go too fast at the top of this very, very steep circuit, in conditions like this, you're going to be in a mess. And there's not much left of that soapbox, is there already? Right then, Monster Bash. five teammates all live in the same house share. Hope they don't dress like this when they're all together. You'd be petrified if they turned the lights off. They came fourth in the Red Bull Soapbox race in Lausanne in 2017, and this year they want to win it, and that's a magnificent, perfect performance score. In terms of creativity, it looks the part. So the driver's dressed as Lily Munster, the co-pilot, Herman Munster. And off we go. Monster Bash on its way. Nice and steady through the water. No dramas through there. Herman hanging on, bouncing up and down in the back. Lily doing a grand job. Little berm there, no problem. You don't even need to touch them if you don't want to. Through there, that's fine. Need to go a bit faster, I think. Let's have a little look. Gotta get your toe down here. Gotta get your toe down. Stephanie doing the driving with a big smile at the front. Moving down towards the key part of this very steep circuit in Bern. Wet day. Here's the acceleration. Down we go. This is where you really pick up the momentum heading into this berm, which is ridiculously steep and difficult to get round, but that was good. Can you get the left-hander done? Yes, you can. Now then, down to the finish. Let's have a look at the time. And that's 1:21.85, and that's a very good combination. Don't forget, it was a perfect performance score on the start ramp, and creatively, this looks the part. So that is a total package performance from Monster Bash. That was impressive in every phase of this event here today.
3: It was crazy, but so great. It was the nicest track ever. I want to go again. We want to go again.
0: Well, let's just cast a quick eye over this one.
1: Yeah.
0: I mean, you'd think it might be a barrel of laughs.
1: Yeah, that's true. But judging by this face right here, nothing's funny, Will.
0: No. I mean, they have come here not for laughs.
1: No.
0: But for winning.
1: Serious stuff right
0: now. I mean, I don't know if I've seen a soapbox that just looks as aggressively quick as this one. Do you know what I mean?
1: I do. Talk to me about the wheels.
0: Well, I love the kind of smaller front wheel, bigger back wheel thing. It makes it look like it's on its haunches, just already pointing downhill.
1: Right,
0: do you know what I mean?
1: Right.
0: It's going one way, and it is down, and it is fast. It's got good brakes, but look at the suspension. That's going to be essential on this course.
1: Right.
0: And I've not seen enough suspension on some of these other soapboxes.
1: Okay, well, I guess the question is, as it goes down that track, is it going to age like fine wine, or is it going to leave the driver with a hangover? I guess we'll find out.
2: Oh, stick a cork in it, Joella. Anyway, here we go. Fast and furious. And Fass, as a well-travelled cultural person, I can tell you it's an artisan wine from Switzerland. You didn't know that, did you? Now, the team consists of a barrel builder and a welder, and they wanted to create a soapbox, and a fast one at that, from an old barrel of wine. So let's see what this performs like, knowing that the conditions are treacherous, knowing that the course is slippery, and knowing that the driver, who is Pahl, has to be really switched on, particularly at the top. And that's as good as we've seen through there. Fantastic. There's the water. Nice bounce. Gets himself wet. He's not bothered. So he's going to move down to a little berm. There it is. That's okay. You can miss that if you want to. Just nice and steady through there. This is nice and smooth. This is good. This is the best we've seen. The steps are going to be an issue. Three steps. Down you go. This can do some damage to the soapbox, but not this one. Look at the suspension working well at the front. This is very well designed, this soapbox. They've got this big berm to deal with. Then the quick left-hander. If they can get through there, this is going to be a decent time. Little drop-off picks your speed up. He literally drop off a cliff there. Round the berm, he's nice and high. He's nice and smooth, that's brilliant. Now, can he get it round the left-hander? Of course he can. And he comes down to the finish, and that was sensational. 1:17.87, and that is how you do it. Fantastic. It was spectacular, it was smooth, and the suspension on that soapbox was necessary, but it was brilliant for what they needed here today in Bern. Brilliant run, really good. That's

0: That's how you do it. Everybody can learn a lesson there.
1: So much action happening out on that course, but it is time for a break. I'm going to try and convince Will to come out of his shell. Will!
2: I don't want to. They keep making me do stupid puns. I've had enough. I know it's shellfish of me, but it's just the way I feel.
1: All right, hon.
2: I'm going back in.
1: We'll see you after the break.
2: Welcome back to the Red Bull Soapbox Race here in the beautiful medieval city of Bern in Switzerland.
1: Beautiful indeed. And the crowds have really come out and they're super excited to see the next one. So am I. Let's get to it.
0: Okay then, so Fury Roasters. They say they live for the challenge and the joy of tinkering. They built a vehicle that embodies the post-apocalyptic world. I think they might just have thought about this a little bit too much. There's the performance up there. I wouldn't want to lay on that in this rain, would you? But that's a fantastic performance score, so the judges certainly enjoyed that. They're friends and brothers. They built this Mad Max-inspired gun car, and they say it took about 200 hours to build. They're going to have to get down this circuit in about a minute and 15 seconds to make an impact. And that's a fantastic shot to the water, but what's happened to them in there? What's happened to them in there? There we go. The back wheel looks like it's completely jammed. Look at it. It's completely jammed. It's not. It's turning now. That must be some kind of brake issue, but he's got it going again here, Sylvain. Look at him working on the steering wheel to get through there. Oh, can he get through? Yes, he can. Spectacular. Now he's got to find the bit of speed that he had to scrub off going through the two berms. Don't forget he's going to go slightly uphill, and then he's going to drop off. A little bit later on down the run, and then he's going to go around that berm with a right left-hander. Steps to navigate before that. Team running behind him. He's celebrating. Maybe a fraction too early. We'll wait and see. The steps have lost a bit of the soapbox there. A bit of the design's fallen off, but he's okay. He's trying to coax that little bit more speed out of it. Look, I mean, you've got a problem when the fella can run down faster than you can drive it, but a little push might help him. This is where it starts to get quicker again after this little section here. Drops off there. Look, now we can go. He's got to get the speed up from this point. Round this berm, you go into the high berm, which is the right-hander, slides down there, straight into the left-hander, get it round the corner, get towards the finish. Let's have a look at the time. 1:28:25, little piece goes at the end. It was all about that lock of the wheel at the top, though, that cost them valuable time. Everything else was pretty much okay, but just coming through the water there, that back wheel locked, and he never really got the momentum back again. Nice run, though. And through there, which is the most testing part of the circuit, the berm, the right into the left, that's where it really tests the soapbox and the driver.
1: Right, I've never been this terrified and impressed in my whole life. Will has been eaten by a shark, and yet he's still able to communicate with us.
2: Yeah, I am. And I'm actually just enjoying taking in this incredible-looking soapbox from the inside.
1: What's it like in there?
2: Well, there's a lot to digest, mainly me. I think this could actually be quite a quick soapbox, you know.
1: Let me give you the storyline, some background.
2: Great.
1: Right, it's a role reversal. The passenger is going to be dressed as Nemo, and so it's going to be chasing the shark.
2: Nemo chasing the shark.
1: Nemo has got confidence now and strength.
2: That's brilliant.
1: The shark's scared.
2: Wow, this is a lesson for all of us. That's the thing, and that's what you get with a good soapbox. You're not just learning about how you can get from the top of a hill to the bottom in the quickest time, you're also learning about how you can shake up society for the better.
1: It's deep.
2: Yeah. Super deep. And I tell you what, judging from these teeth, this cart's going to be nippy.
0: Right then, Blue Shark, Benny the driver, Luca the co-pilot, Regina, Lee and Peter making up the rest of the team. They're from Zurich, they've travelled about 130 kilometres today. And they work together, and the idea of a shark came from one of their four-year-old daughters, as she's fascinated with Jaws. What on earth are you letting a four-year-old watch Jaws for? What about Nemo? Something nice. Why is she watching Jaws at the age of four? Wow. Anyway, that's why the soapbox looks like it does. A fearsome-looking soapbox as it exits the start ramp with Nemo strapped to the back. This is quite big. It's quite twisty. It can be quick. And because of the steepness, and this one could take a bit of piloting because you've got to be able to get around the tight corner. So far, so good, though. Nice bit of momentum building. That's really good through there from Benny, who's the driver. And so far, Nemo is fine on the back. Moving down then, towards these little twisty, turny chicane bits, and then the steps. And you've got to survive the steps in terms of not losing

too much of the soapbox through there. Has to be put together well, and in this occasion it is. So this is nice and smooth at this stage from Blue Shark. Now the acceleration. Now the real test. Now the big berm sweeping round to the right-hand side. The moment you come off it, you're back to the left, and he

0: quite get there. And the spectators getting an up-close and personal view of Blue Shark, who didn't have much further to go, plops over the finish, 210.23. So good until the left-hander from the Burn made them bite the dust. So next up in Burn today, Holt Verm Ooster. Arbed and Victor, the team. Arbed drove a tuk-tuk 130 kilometres from Ooster, which is just outside Zurich, to Burn with the Worm soapbox on the roof. I mean, come on. It takes everybody, I suppose, days like this. So it is a Worm, the soapbox. That's the performance score. Let's hope it's a little bit faster than a Worm down this circuit. The eyes have gone already, so the Worm can't see where it's going now. Little wobble through there. He's wobbling all over the place. Look at it. It's like it's got a twitch, this Worm. Look at it, shaking from side to side. If it starts to shake more violently, this could be a problem. Round that berm. Look at the wheels at the front. His hands are going all over the place. Settle down, man. It must have been a decent journey on the tuk-tuk. Just relax, enjoy your day. That's a little bit slower through there. Now, let's see what the steps do. They're fine, no problem. I think somebody might come a cropper down there today, though. If you've not got a soapbox put together very well, that's where it's going to get found out. Now, we go uphill, and this scrubs a bit of speed off, and then we drop. Right then, the moment of truth has arrived for Holt's Worm. Ooster, he's right to the top of that berm. Somehow he's managed to wriggle his way down. Oh, he's not going to get round. He's not going to get round. It's too long and it's too wobbly. I suppose the fact it's wriggling a little bit might be part of the design. That might be me missing it. I don't know. Maybe they did that on purpose to make it look like a worm. But they lost some time at the end. 131.96. But he's thoroughly enjoyed himself today, you can tell. I just think he's got to go all the way back now on the tuk-tuk as well. I wonder if he'll take the worm with him. Look at it wobbling through there. Blimey.
1: That track is a black run, so what better way to go down it than on a pair of skis?
2: That's right. I mean, the skis are pretty wide.
1: Yes.
2: How's it going to handle the course?
1: Well, I can tell you how it'll handle the corners.
2: Oh!
1: Bit of that. How about a bit of that?
2: I love a bit of adventure, I do.
1: Honestly, that is one wild ride. This guy, my only slight concern is it over-engineered?
2: Right.
1: I mean, there is so much technical wizardry that's gone into this. Sometimes the best way to get down is to keep it simple. And
2: right.
1: These guys have decided not to do that.
2: At all. And that adds to the excitement, okay? Keeping things spicy. I can't wait to see this thing go down that course. But one thing I can't see, Will, is you.
1: No.
2: At all.
1: Hang on. Have you all looked down? Oh, no.
2: Yeah,
1: you've got to
2: no.
1: get...
2: No, not working.
0: I just hope they've not broken it, those two. I mean, what a soapbox this is. Sarfart, which is not what you think it is. It's obviously modelled on skis. And they live in the mountains, this team, and they've skied their whole lives. They say they learned to ski before they learned to walk. I mean, this is going to be the biggest test, I think, with any kind of ski-related task that they've ever had. There's the performance score of 42. That's out of 50. And we'll see whether this works. I mean, it's wonderfully engineered. It's so wide, though, and this is quite twisty and turny, that this is going to be a real challenge, I think, at the top. And they've got to be very methodical and steady through these twists and turns at the top. No problem through the water. They became jet skis, didn't they, through there? So here we go. And this is working quite well, but it's just so wide. I mean, look how slow they've got to go through there. This is just going to cost them so much in terms of time. And don't forget, it's creativity, performance, and time. So time's not the deciding factor, but it is a big part of what they do, and they've got to go quicker than this. Over the steps, that's fine. Now then, it'll start to get interesting, this thing, when it gets down towards that berm, because this looks like it's going to be a difficult soapbox to get right and left in a short space of time. This is where they've got to go fast. They can't do a great deal about it here. Now then, let's see how it works. Whizzing round that corner. Whizzing up towards the berm. Round they go, as quick as we've seen them. Can they get round the left hand? Oh, yes, no, oh, no, they can't. No, they can't. I spoke too soon. It's that wide. There's hardly any gap on either side. There's no room for error. Look at it. It's just too far to the left, and they couldn't get round. They were so methodical at the top. But you can't really slow it down there. You've got to take the momentum. And it's cost them 159.44. One of the most impressive soapboxes I've ever seen. The engineering job to put it together, outstanding, but there were just limitations for it in these conditions on this kind of course today.
1: Okay, it's time for a quick break here at the Red Bull Soapbox Race in Bern, but don't be too deflated. It's still fun.

0: fun to be had. In fact, I'm going to have some fun.
1: Oh, wait, hold on, Will. You know the rules. No shoes. We'll bounce back in a bit after this break. Welcome back to the Red Bull Soapbox Race. I have one burning question for these guys. Do you think this next one's going to be good?
2: Yes.
3: Yes.
4: Yes.
5: Yes.
6: Yes.
0: There you have it. We've done a fireman's poll and the results were conclusive. Our next run is going to be great. Darren, who have you got for us?
7: Well, we've got Big Band Bash, a bouncy castle. This is the most fun you can have on a bouncy castle with your shoes on. So this is going to be great. They've travelled 500 kilometres to be here today from Würzburg in Germany. And the prototype of this soapbox, and that's a good score, 49 out of 50 for the performance. The prototype of this soapbox competed at a local event earlier this year successfully. So let's see how it does when it really, really matters. It's quite wide, small wheels, not the best of views, I don't think, for the driver, the pilot in there. Look, he can barely see. And he's come a cropper already. One thing they forgot to take into account when they designed it was whether he could actually see where he was going. Watch this. Look, he's having to lean over. And the minute the thing starts to move at the front, he can't see. Certainly can't see with all the water in his face like that. Look at that for a spectacular shot. Water everywhere. And they're going to have to carry it off. It just shows you, doesn't it? You can do well in the local event, think everything's okay, and then that happens. Right then, Gelato Gurus. It's all about ice cream, this. They're from Lucerne. They're an adventurous team of students studying at Lucerne University of Applied Sciences. They said they love summer ice cream and fun challenges. We haven't quite got the weather for them today, but we certainly have fun and we certainly have a challenge. 37 out of 50 on the performance, and we're going to see whether Gelato Gurus can make an impact here today. Not much in terms of creativity either for this team, so they really do need a fast run, and they're losing bits already. This has got disaster written all over it. Just look at the design of it, look at the width of it. It's the two wheels at the back and the one at the front. And we'll see whether this is balanced enough to get around some of these tight corners. He's certainly giving it a go, though, isn't he, at the top? That's nice and quick through there, taking those bends nice and smoothly, moving down towards the steps once he gets past these berms. This is where the challenge starts to become more difficult, just shaving the hay bale on the way through there. So far, so good, though, at the top, coming down towards the steps. One or two have found it difficult up there, but not Gelato Gurus. Moving down towards the berm then. And it's just a matter of keeping it straight now. Still trying to keep the speed on if he can. Doesn't want to take any chances through there, and he doesn't. He's fine. We've got the big berm to come as well. This is where it starts to get interesting now. Here we go then. Oh, he can't stop there. Get yourself over the edge. Down we go. Now then, let's have a look at this. Round the corner, sweeping round to the right. Can he hold it together? Oh, he's gone down a bit quick and he's over. Ice cream everywhere. Couldn't handle it around that berm. And he's gone right to the top and then he starts to skid. He's down. The wheel's gone at the front and he knows. Nothing he could do about it apart from carry it down to the finish. 207.12, nice at the top. But when you get down to that berm, that is when you are really tested.
0: We need to find some of the organisers. Somebody's parked their car here. This is for soapboxes,
1: no,
0: guys.
1: No,
0: you can't
1: Will,
0: park your cars here.
1: Will, this is an actual soapbox.
0: Yeah, no, this is a Chevy.
1: No, this is a replica. It's an actual soapbox.
0: Now you mention
1: it. Good.
0: Yeah, it's made of foam. Wow, okay, you're right. But you can see why I would make that mistake.
1: 100%, this looks amazing. Tell me more.
0: Look at this wishbone suspension. Do you know what I mean? You only get that on... You know, that's how I should have known it wasn't a vintage Chevy. Because actually, this is more high-tech than an actual vintage Chevy.
1: Well, I have noticed that it has a bike handlebars for the steering. I don't think, like, a Chevy actually has that.
0: No, that's a giveaway. But that's where Chevys have been going wrong all this time.
1: Yeah, clearly.
0: And that will be proved when this goes down this track, possibly at record speeds.
7: Well, let's find out then. Behind the wheel... A team of Swiss-Argentinian family and friends. They've shared a love of vintage cars. Some of them work in a classic car garage. It's a replica of the iconic 1957 Chevy. And I must say, it looks magnificent. This is one of the soapboxes. That's a really good score as well, by the way, 49. This is one of the soapboxes that you want to see get from the top to the bottom unscathed. It would be such a shame to damage this soapbox. The detail is so exact that even the dog on the front is a replica of their own dog. They've gone the whole nine yards here, and they've gone flying through the water. This looks fantastic, and if it can be fantastic, then they could be real contenders here today. Behind the wheel, off and running, around that berm, and Gennaro, the pilot, with Manuela, the co-pilot, then Pablo and Siria making up the rest of the team. And that's as good a section as you could have at the top. So far, so good for them. And behind the wheel, progressing nicely. Oh, they've lost the bonnet on the steps. They've lost the bonnet on the steps. And now you can see just what it's made of. It shouldn't stop them, though, should it? It shouldn't stop them. Moving down towards the berm, then. Still trying to keep the speed on if he can. Doesn't want to take any chances through there, and he doesn't. He's fine. Here they go uphill. Now they're going to drop downhill. Now let's see what it can do around the berm. Big sweep to the right. Got to hold it firm. Gennaro's got to be brave. Handlebar steering system seems to be working fine. They've gone through there brilliantly. Let's have a look at the time. 120.32. That's one of the best that we've seen today. But it does make you wonder what it could have been had they not suffered that damage there that scrubbed the speed off. They had to restart, had to rethink. Had they got through there properly, they really could have set the mark today. Next up, Secret Formula One. Daniel, the driver, Mariano, Marcel, Alessio and Philip. They've travelled 30 kilometres from Vauban to be here today. It's a massive burger. We all love a massive burger. And they should really relish the challenge today, shouldn't they? There's the performance score, 39. Could be high. We've seen some wonderful performance scores today. We've had a full house of 50 from one of the teams. So 39 for Secret Formula One. Now let's see what happens. It's a big old soapbox, this, and there's not a great deal of room. And he's got the handlebar system, and he's got the small wheels. If you've listened to me on this programme down the years, this is the worst possible combination for anybody. Size, handlebars, small wheels don't tend to work. They might prove me wrong. Oh, he's just started to lose the balance. He's gone already. He's dropped his burger. You just look at the way they put it together and you think it's a recipe for disaster. Look at it through there. No way you can get round, and over we go. Over they went. And now they've got to try and get back. Moving nice and quickly around that berm. He's really fighting with the handlebars, look. Such a difficult task for Daniel. A lot of these soapboxes, when they initially test them, they do it in a straight line. Then when they get to the course on the day like today, they think, blimey, we've got to get around these tight corners. We didn't think about that. This is the problem. Right then, moving down towards this drop-off and then down towards this berm, and that's going to really sort this team out, you would suspect. Right then, how's your bottle? Down we go. Here's the speed. Can he get it round? Can he get it round? Can he get it round? Oh, he's gone straight on. He never even got started. Watch this. This is where it really starts to get quick. And you can't do a great deal about it. You can't slow it because it's too slippery. And he just couldn't turn it. Just couldn't get it round to the right. And they've made a right mess of it now. Secret Formula One. Not too much left of it. Look at the state of it now. 2:42.08. And they started off at the top with such high hopes. That was spectacular. Look at that. So that is a Swiss Army knife. Ignore what it says on the screen. We all know that's a Swiss Army knife. So Dominic's the driver, and the other Dominic is the co-pilot. They're from Bern. This is the local team, 43, for the performance up there. And their plan was to build the best soapbox in their hometown and to impress the audience as much as they can today. And they are off. And look at Patrick steadily jogging behind, just in case he's needed. That's what a teammate's... Oh, he's gone, look! That's what a teammate's all about. It's a bit slippery on the exit ramp, isn't it? You get through there, water everywhere. The poor fella comes flying across behind and lost his footing. Anyway, the Swiss Army knife on it. We're still going. Look, Patrick in the background. I quite like that. 10 out of 10 for effort for him. Oh, they've stopped. They've stopped. At the minute, Patrick, who's running, here he goes. Watch this, watch this. Oh, there you go, Blythe. Oh, that's a stinger. Anyway, down he comes. Swiss Army knife. Never really been quick today, has it? School friends, these, so they'll be thoroughly enjoying the day. Give it a push. It is slightly uphill there, that's the problem. Down we go. Right then. Here we go, round the corner. Ooh, just holding it, hold it, hold it. He's going to tip it. Oh, they're out. They're out. Who was that? Just that second up there when it was frozen in time and you think, is it going to go? Is it going to go? Is it going to go? Of course it's going to go. It's the Red Bull soapbox race. Of course it's going to go. Here we go then, down to the finish. Celebrations. 2:39:44. Forget about the time, but the smiles tell you everything. They thoroughly enjoyed their day in their home city of Bern.
2: I think the steering just locked, and then I couldn't steer anymore, and then it was over.
3: Yeah.
2: And we were talking about this happening for a long time,
3: yeah,
2: and we focused on avoiding it, but it did work.
1: Yeah.
0: Yeah?
1: Yeah, well, I think we may have just found your spirit animal.
0: Yeah, and you're dressed the same.
1: If I give you this outfit,
0: yeah,
1: it's twins, we're not going to be able to tell the difference.
0: Incredible. I mean, I look a bit like a good dress. I mean, listen, this is definitely our soapbox, right?
1: Yes.
0: I mean, not only does it look incredible,
1: mm-hmm,
0: I mean, this could be the best looking soapbox I've ever seen.
1: I think so too, actually.
0: Just from,
1: it's gorgeous.
0: Exactly, it's creative, it's somehow realistic whilst at the same time being ludicrously cartoonish.
1: So we've established that it looks good, right?
0: Yes.
1: But let's talk about the speed.
0: Yes.
1: Did you know that giraffes can run up to 60 kilometers per hour?
0: I didn't know that, but looking at this chassis and frame, I'm not surprised,
1: yeah,
0: Joella,
1: yeah.
0: Okay? Because look,
1: down.
0: It's got a really responsive, proper steering mechanism. It's got pedal brakes. I mean, I just can't really fault it,
1: yeah,
0: at all.
1: Well, I only have one question here.
0: Yeah.
1: I want to know what they're doing with this giraffe when it's done, and I'd love to put it in my garden.
0: Joella, you can put it in your garden.
1: Yeah?
0: Yeah, yeah, I promise.
1: You're
0: you.
1: Making that call?
0: Yeah, I'm
1: love
0: making
1: that.
0: That call. Yeah.
1: Let's go.
7: So the carnival from Fido is a Madagascar themed soapbox, and Fido is where they're from, so they've travelled 210 kilometres to be here today. And the giraffe, that's Melman from the movie, just in case you're not quite up on Madagascar. So Nadia is the driver and Dina is the co-pilot. Middle of the road score for the performance up there. Now, creativity was okay. So they are going to need a good run here. And as it was being pointed out at the top, it's quite nicely put together, this. Quite low centre of gravity. Should be relatively easy to steer. And it looks pretty sturdy as well, which I think we're finding today, aren't we, that this course in Bern is testing the rigidity and the strength of a lot of these soapboxes. So down we go. A fine up there. It's quite small as well. It's quite narrow look, so there's a bit more room on the circuit for this team. Some of the teams have built wide soapboxes and they can't just get it round the bales, but this one's fine. Enjoying a nice leisurely drive from top to bottom at the moment. So this has been good. It will get tricky, as we know, the further down we go. Now, the step's fine, not particularly fast over there, so it was never really going to test the strength of the soapbox too much. There'll be that little uphill section and then the downhill drop. That's where it goes uphill, scrubs your speed off, and then we give you the momentum to really hole shot you around this berm here. Middle of the berm, that's fine, really nice. Now, can you get left? Yes, you can, of course you can. She designed a good soapbox, and you've steered it well, and you can celebrate over the finish, and you can clock 125.18, which is one of the better times today as well. All in all, really good run. The carnival from Fido, impressing everybody here today. And I think that type of soapbox today is what's going to pay dividends. Narrow, low centre of gravity, well put together, nice and strong, and significantly easy to steer.
1: Plenty of vibes here at the Red Bull Soapbox Race.
0: Absolutely, and we've got incredible teams, we've got an incredible course, but best of all, we've got an incredible crowd. She's absolutely loving it. Right, we're going to take a short break, but we will see you in a minute. Don't go anywhere. Welcome back to the Red Bull Soapbox Race here in Bern, Switzerland, where only a few teams are left to go and cross that finish line behind us.
1: That's right. Still all to play for. Let's check it out, Darren.
7: Thank you very much, Joella. So there's a bit of a local theme to this one. It's an inflatable boat. And if you've been to Bern, there's a river here, and it's famous for people floating down the river, sometimes in rubber boats. So that's what's inspired the design today. Benny's the driver. Christian's in there with him as the co-pilot. And the team said there's no more suitable soapbox for the event than a rubber boat on wheels. Whether they can keep the balance right here, because the wheels are kind of in the middle, so it is going to wobble from side to side due to the width. So it's going to be fascinating here to see what they can actually do. But so far, so good at the top. Just seems an awkward position for the pilot, doesn't it? With his hands very tightly between his legs, trying to hold on to the steering mechanism and get this soapbox around the twisty bit at the top. But so far, so good. And it would appear that Benny is pretty competent at the front. Nice thick moustache look for the day. Stripy top over the steps. No damage, most of it still intact, nice and quick. No dramas on this run. And this one is sailing down the course, isn't it, this rubber dinghy? Right then, let's see what happens in the area that's been so difficult for so many teams today, this big red berm. And that's not a problem. They stuck to the bottom of it, so it's not that dramatic. Then round to the left, then over the finish line with the onboard camera. And you can celebrate, because that's 122.67, and that's fantastic. Look at the steering wheel, really small, but he was always in control, right from the top, no problem through the water. They relish going through there. So from a pilot with a moustache, to team moustache. Fabian, Claudio, Raphael, Roman and Lucas, they're from Lucerne, they've travelled 100 kilometres today. It's a classic stagecoach design, as you can see, as the covers are taken off, horse at the front. And they're a team of old school friends, these. They've got a lot of ambition. So let's see how this works. All got moustaches. Of course they have. They're called Team Moustache. Let's hope there aren't too many hairy moments on the way down for these guys then. Here we go. Can they see properly? I don't know. Is the horse in the way? Only the pilot can tell you. But they've gone through the water jump, and that's fine. If you watch the Grand National, that often takes its toll on a few. Oh, the horse, look at the horse. He's either shattered or damaged. I fear the latter. Around that little berm there. He can probably see better. He's only got to look past the tail now, never mind about the head. So Team Moustache on the way. I'd just like to see them go a little bit quicker. They might need to go a little bit quicker. Steps negotiated, coming down now towards the uphill section, then the downhill drop. The crowd are loving it today, so many people here, despite the rainy conditions, the wet conditions. Now let's have a look on board, let's see as they come round towards this berm. It's quite an intimidating sight as you get to that corner. Now they've got to throw it left straight away, which they're able to do, and they're over the finish line in a time of 125.69. I've got to say, had they been able to generate a bit more speed at the top, then that would have been even more impressive. But they were very, very gentle, weren't they, early in the run.
3: Hi, I'm Oscar and I'm part of the Turbo Pirates. My team members are Ricardo, my cousin, Antoine, who I used to work with, and Antoine's girlfriend, Roman. Without Antoine, we wouldn't be here today. He is 100% the brains and the hands behind everything that you will see in the race. Antoine, the one member in our team who doesn't have a driver's license, will be driving me down. I've never seen him drive anything, so yeah, I can't help but feel a little bit suspicious about the whole situation. A lie if I told you that we're not interested in winning. I would say we've got really good chance with the design and with the choreography. As for the driving and the race itself, I guess we'll have to see.
7: Well, it's been a great day soapbox racing, and the Turbo Pirates are our last team. Let's see whether they can get on the podium. Ex-colleagues, a girlfriend and their cousin. Antoine is a pro. He's built a whole pirate boat himself. But significantly, Antoine has no driver's license. So I don't know whether he can drive or not. Let's have a look at the performance score. That's out of 50. That's middle of the road, 37. So they will need some speed. They will need to be good. And we will see. The moment of truth has arrived for the Turbo Pirates. Down the start ramp they go. A little wobble already at the top. Oh, he's hit the first corner! He's hit the first corner! That must be the worst start that any team's had all day.

0: I'm a little bit concerned as well that the front wheel is bent quite remarkable. Both of them, look at them, they're all over the place. Over we go. Oh, was that a blowout? Was the front left just blown out? Have you ever seen a blowout on a soapbox? Watch this, it blows. Watch this. Boss, there you go, it's a blowout. Anyway, the judges' scores have been counted and verified, and our champions here in Bern are the incredible Chevy lookalikes. Despite losing the bonnet, Team Hinter Dem Lenkrad, our winners today.
1: Well, I'm joined fresh off the podium by the winners of the Red Bull Soapbox Race Bern 2023. It's a Clockwork Orange! Oh, fantastic! A Clockwork Orange Chevrolet, no less. Yeah. Now, that Chevrolet, before it went down there, it looked absolutely beautiful. Were you hoping you would get it all the way down in one piece?
2: Yeah, we were really hoping it gets down in one piece because we really love this car. We have it in real life, a big one.
1: But you know what? The crowd loved it, and it gave it more of a performance development, which is how you managed to win this. Yeah. I mean, look at that. It's a beautiful trophy. So did you have a tactic for actually getting down the course very quickly? Had you planned it? Had you were the driver. Had you visualized the course beforehand?
3: Nothing. Only go down, finish.
1: Just race. Exactly. That is what the Red Bull Soapbox Race is all about. You build something beautiful and you just hope for the best. And every now and again, it works out. So make some noise for yourselves, our winners. Beautiful stuff. Beautiful.

0: Oh, Will, another day, another soapbox.
1: Yes.
0: I really enjoyed this one.
1: Oh, I think there were things about this that put it right up there with the best soapboxes ever. I mean, if nothing else, look at the view.
0: I mean, what an opportunity to visit such a beautiful place.
1: Yes.
0: And see some amazing soapboxes.
1: Yeah.
0: Creativity was on another level.
1: It wasn't just the artistry of it, but the engineering.
0: Yes.
1: Like beneath the kind of beautiful exterior of so many of those soapboxes,
0: yeah,
1: was actually some really solid craftsmanship, which you needed on this incredible course.
0: 100%. What was your favourite? I think the ski boots.
1: The ski boots were another level. They were, yeah, I mean, I've never seen anything like that.
0: Yeah.
1: You in it.
0: It
1: you
0: was a
1: go,
0: ride.
1: It,
0: it yeah. was a ride
1: it
0: in a ride. Ride.
1: Yeah.
0: Amazing.
1: Yeah, yeah, yeah. But then the giraffe.
0: Oh, so nice.
1: Yeah,
0: your spirit
1: animal,
0: of course.
1: Yeah. He was a beautiful thing. But listen, thank you so much to everybody who came and competed and participated and brought all of those amazing soapboxes and all of that fantastic energy.
0: Yes, until next time.
1: We'll see you.

Welcome to Las Vegas. It is the third stop of the HYROX World Series major season, and all of our elite athletes have come down to the Las Vegas Convention Center, and it feels like this is such a pivotal point in our season. We're now arguably over halfway. At the end of this weekend, we're going to have 9 World Championships qualification spots taken, and the chances, they're running out. This is a do or die, especially as it's the first and last on American soil. Last time we were here, it was the 2022 World Championships. And some might argue that that was the start of the professionalism of this sport, was that Las Vegas race. It really put it on the map. 4 of the athletes in the field came and raced. Dylan Scott,

0: He came fifth.
1: I remember that race really, really well. That was the highest finish I've ever had at Worlds.
0: There was Ryan Kent on the podium.
2: Anytime I get a chance to race on U.S. soil, it's very important to me and gives me positive momentum going into the race.
0: Hunter McIntyre took that world championship. The biggest talking point is in that world championships, Lauren Weeks raced 7 months pregnant.
3: It was by far the most memorable race of my entire life. It was hard, for sure.
0: And today, she's going to line up on a start line with little Lily watching from the sidelines.
4: It's 2.4.
5: Yeah, in on the third, it's 2.4 and then 2.2 for all the rest.
6: Yeah, in on the third every...
5: I'm going to go up so I can hear him.
6: Okay.
5: And I'll relay information to you guys.
6: Thanks, Anthony.
0: As this sport develops, we are seeing coaching groups becoming more and more pivotal in the role that they're playing with the athlete's successes. And there's one Hyrox-specific group, the Hybrid Engine.
7: So I'm coaching the Hybrid Engine with my husband.
8: My name is Anthony Parasini. I am 36 years old. I grew up in Las Vegas, Nevada. By trade, I'm actually a professional engineer. By practice, I am a coach.
7: In the kindest way possible, the most lovingly way possible, he is a big nerd.
8: Started reading books about Ironmans and stuff, and I ended up getting both my parents to run sub-12-hour Ironmans in their 45 to 50 age range.
7: We're coaching like the general population. We have programs out there for everybody. But beyond the general population, we have 9 of the 30 elite athletes are under the Hybrid Engine.
8: Our philosophy is general fitness. You need to be fit in multiple aspects outside of just the movements presented in a singular race. For example, this race, we were walking down there on the course and there was a very hard 180 turn.
5: Is that too sharp?
8: If some of these athletes aren't careful, if they step on the concrete to make that turn, they could have their foot slide out and it could cause an injury.
5: Make a hard step, not on the concrete, you'll slide out. Make your hard step to pivot here.
8: Yeah. Additionally, we do lateral stuff just to make sure this, like, you could have weaknesses when you have to make a turn like this. You need to be able to understand, hey, I can push off my leg this way, I can move this way, because it's not gonna be perfect every time. But yeah, I'd say our main thing is we want broad general fitness.
9: There's so many different kinds of coaching for Hyrox right now. You have everything from group coaching to small group coaching, one-on-one coaching, and a lot of those athletes will have a separate coach and then will also still train in a group program as well and will do them supplementary with each other. I think as you look at our Hyrox Academy, one of the things that it does is it allows coaches to unlock a lot of that data potential with their athletes because they can now start to analyze it a little bit more, have a much better understanding of how to coach an individual to really put them in the best position to succeed for a race that's 6 months out on the horizon.
0: So in the changing world of Hyrox, what we're seeing is that with the dual time qualification system, there's a constant rotation of rookies coming into the play. And that is super exciting. This weekend, we see Lucy Proctor.
10: Very nice. Well, welcome to the studio.
11: Thank you. My name is Lucy Proctor. I'm 21 years old and I'm from London. My background is in running. Not really anything special, to be honest. Moved into some functional fitness in London just for a bit of fun. And one day someone said, have you heard of Hyrox? I think you'd be pretty good at it. And I had no idea what it was. I entered my first race and that was Glasgow 2023. I was like, I'm gonna do this. I'm gonna move away from running. Everyone in my running club was like, what are you doing? This isn't even a proper sport. Like, you know, it was a big risk, but I was just like, I had this kind of confidence. I was like, it's, you know, this is going to be it. So yeah, it took off and kind of, yeah, it's been a roller coaster for 2 years.
0: Her coach is none other than the world champion, Megan Jacoby.
12: I met Lucy at the World Championship in Nice. She was the age group champion. As somebody who came into this and became a professional later, I think it's exciting for me to get to help guide someone younger to hopefully then maybe accomplish more in the future. I think sometimes with young athletes, it's they need to be pulled back a little bit.
11: A lot of the time I was like, I need more intensity, always more is more is more. And I think that's not always the case in HYROX. It's an endurance sport, so actually you don't always need to be doing extreme amounts of intensity.
12: Women get really inspired by each other. When I was her age, I looked up to a lot of people, but didn't have a direct connection. And so it's really cool to get to help guide someone in the next generation. And I think that if she executes her plan, she has a really good chance.
4: That is so cool to hear that another girl younger than myself now, that I'm not the baby on the block to be in the Elite 15s. It's gonna be like my Amsterdam for her here in Vegas.
13: 3, 2, 1,
8: the whole goal of this race is to get a world qualifying spot. Say the four women that are already qualified place somewhere in the top seven. For most of these women, this is a race of 11 athletes.
14: The game plan is to get my qualification spot. I feel in very, very good condition. My training's been excellent across the past few months. I've been ticking all the boxes.
15: Are we seeing the potentially fittest Sarah Prejana we've seen so far?
16: I think so, yeah. And I think she really felt like today was her biggest opportunity to get the qualification.
14: You just have to be at the top of your game. You have to be super strong across the board because everybody else is.
15: So an interesting one here is Lucy Proctor. It always feels a little bit like this year is one where there's a real difference.
11: I'm aware that the start's gonna be very, very fast. I'm not necessarily gonna go with that because I know that I'm not the strongest, especially on the ski erg, I'm quite short.
0: When you see a rookie come into a HYROX race like Lucy Proctor did, and go to the ski erg and come off the ski erg's almost bottom of the field, you would normally go, okay, that's probably the end of the race for that person. But anyone who does that to Lucy Proctor is hugely underestimating her.
15: Look at Lucy Proctor. She's now left Linda Meyer behind.
11: I've got confidence in myself. I can push where I'm stronger, and where I'm not as strong, I'm happy to sit off the lead.
15: Lucy Proctor, done and dusted. She literally went from 14th into 4th.
12: Yes, and Amy moved up as well.
15: Amy, right behind her.
17: My name is Amy Bevilacqua. I'm from Connecticut, and I am 51. I am a full-time mom. I'm not a paid professional full-time athlete. I'm just enjoying the sport and trying to take it as far as I can.
12: Amy has so many years of endurance background, so this is not surprising to me at all to see Amy starting to really move up.
17: Of course I want to qualify for Worlds. I mean, I would love to get one of those spots. As far as tactically, I cannot go out fast, but in a way, I'm not tempted to go out too hard. So I'll just run within myself, and usually, even if I'm in the back of the ski, by the time I get to the sled push, I feel like I can kind of start moving up.
0: So I know that Lauren went into this race wanting to dominate. She went off like a rocket, put a huge amount of space in between her and the rest of the field.
3: Well, I always go out hard.
0: You could genuinely see her pushing those runs.
15: You're up by 40 seconds.
3: Often people are saying that a lot of us are going out too hard, but I actually think for many of us, that is our run pace. It just looks really fast. I plan on going out with that same energy. And then it's always a task of figuring out, like, what are the sleds gonna feel like that day?
4: Obviously, Lauren Weeks being her home turf, her home ground, it will always be harder, but I'm up for the challenge. I believe I've done the work to be here, and obviously I did beat her in Hong Kong, and I did do really well there, so it's just building blocks.
16: Lauren came in much earlier, but Joanna has certainly clawed back some time.
4: I've been working on little stations here and there and little tactics that I can put into my race and hopefully level me up a little bit more. But obviously Chicago is my end goal, so the next couple races are going to be little trial races to see what will be my best race, essentially, to when I can compete in Chicago.
18: I'm very honoured to say that I'm her coach. And I've seen her trajectory over the last 6 months, and she's a different athlete now compared to when she started.
4: He's had a massive impact on this whole journey, essentially, to get me where I am now. And he's honestly one of the reasons why I won Hong Kong a couple weeks back and essentially given me all the tools I need to be the best of the best in the female side. If it wasn't for him, I wouldn't be in the position that I am now. He's been a very good role model and mentor.
15: All right, and they are out. Joanna Vitrick is chasing Lauren Wiese again. Sika Arning still doing real well there. She's been progressing through the ranks. She is establishing herself.
13: Hey, my name is Sika. I'm from Germany. I'm 27 years old. I love this sport. I love to qualify for the World Championship.
15: Lucy Proctor, one burpee behind Sika Arning.
19: This is exactly where they want to be if they want to claim two of those three spots.
13: I'm not that good in burpees.
11: I've really worked on developing those. Obviously, other people are very strong, but I know no one's going to overtake me. Wherever I am, I know I can either hold that or maybe gain on people. And you've also got the rower coming up, which for me is good recovery.
15: All right, Lauren Weeks out. She's got 380 meters on Joanna Vitrick and Kate Davey. And then obviously the duo behind between fourth and eighth place.
14: Amsterdam, I came seventh. And in Hong Kong, I came sixth. So I've been slowly climbing up the leaderboard, getting a lot closer to those qualification spots.
4: Zara, I believe she'll be the first one to get that qualifying spot. But again, everyone's really competitive. And Lucy has a really, really big chance to get a qualifying spot. And honestly, I would love for another young girl to just come in to the ranks and just take that qualifying spot.
11: So for me, it's all about the long game, which is great for me because I don't really feel the pressure of it. Obviously, this is a big race and I'm super excited to race. I've put the work in. I know I'm in, you know, the best level of fitness I think I've ever been.
15: Lauren Weeks at the sandbag lunges. There is nobody chasing. Two lanes of sandbag lunges and the competition ain't even in yet.
7: I want to show and promote that you can put family first and you don't have to make them sacrifice to still like achieve goals and be successful and just show that there are multiple paths that you don't have to make those major sacrifices in order to like find that success you're looking for.
15: Lauren Weeks, she is at the wall balls.
0: There was the sense that this was more than just a race for Lauren. This was a celebration of everything she's achieved. Las Vegas was this crazy homecoming for Lauren where her journey started and now she can really prove to herself, to Lily, to everyone watching, the impact that the sport has had on our life.
8: Obviously, she'd like to win. She'd like to compete. That's what they're here to do. She's grateful and love seeing the progress of the sport. I think that's one of the things we really enjoy is how these women can elevate each other. You know, Lauren's dominant now, but there's gonna be young people coming in that are so strong and they're gonna carry the sport in the future. And to have them like start pushing the boundaries is just amazing.
0: Linda Meyer in third, that was really cool to see as well because she's had a pretty horrendous time with illness. It's great that she's back to her best as well.
19: Amy holding strong. I don't think she's put that ball down. Amazing to see.
17: There was no station aside from Wall Balls, which I'm still a work in progress, but even there, I feel like there's no reason why I can't excel in Wall Balls.
0: Amy has plenty of years of experience and she understands exactly what she needed to do.
19: She will claim her spot, it looks like.
0: But I still think there was a small amount of surprise when she crossed that finish line, and she did take that ticket to Chicago. Sika Arning, she looked really in control, and by the time we got to the wall balls, the battle was on.
16: Here comes Sika. She's around 30 seconds behind Lucy. She's the one chasing the qualifying spot.
0: Lucy Proctor had come back into things and was looking very comfortable under high repetition of warbles.
19: Lucy with 86, so she's coming into her last 10.
0: Once she was sat in a position to get one of those qualifying spots, she showed maturity well beyond her years to hold that spot. And closing out the warbles, crossing that line, qualification point in hand, cherry on the cake.
19: We can see Sekka's really struggling. It looks like she's really having a hard time even standing up and seeing.
0: It's always pretty nerve-wracking when you see a stumble or a

0: kind of a faintness, because at that point, any normal person would stop. But these athletes, they don't think like that. And Seca was a testament to the mental work that she's been putting in to close out that race. There was definitely an element of disappointment in the Highbridge Engine camp. I think that there was a lot of expectation for Zara Pergiani to book her ticket this weekend, and for whatever reason, it was one of those races and it just didn't quite come together.
1: Coaches were incredibly impactful on my life, and I have a swim coach that I still, his words ring true to this day, that I was 10 years old when I first swam with him. And he used to say, practice doesn't make perfect, perfect practice makes perfect. And that became something that I really drilled into my brain.
2: Like, put yourself in position, all right?
3: That's it.
2: It's not worlds, it's just practice.
3: Yeah.
2: Right?
3: Exactly, yeah.
2: Hey, you're gonna learn a lot no matter what. Everybody's looking like it's taking a lot out of me.
3: Yep.
2: I wouldn't say the course itself is fast, but the runs are fast. Let me know if you need anything. Do you have nutrition on you?
4: As soon as we won Hong Kong, it was only within 48 hours that I was thinking about Vegas.
0: It's JK versus the Americans. Because you know, as an out-and-out Aussie, James Kelly wants to decimate the US athletes.
5: Look, I know JK has had a great season. I think he's going to continue to perform really, really well. But I respect Hunter too much. His consistency over years, not a few races like JK has done, consistency over years.
0: So, for Hunter, it is an opportunity to reassert his dominance and to show those of us who haven't seen him in a couple of months, since World Championships last year, where arguably he underperformed expectation.
6: Here we go. Hunter McIntyre dropping the weights and the crowds are going crazy.
0: Exactly what he's made of and what he's been doing in the off-season.
4: Will Hunter win this race like he did 2 years ago? He probably thinks he will. He's gonna have to be in world record shape to beat me.
7: The men are off the major Las Vegas for the men has started. And what a race it's gonna be.
8: We haven't seen JK take the lead in the first run in one of the majors yet.
4: I'm gonna do something different to make sure that I can create a pressure nice and early. I've been working on my erg fitness a lot. I want to make sure that I've got the ability to feel under my red line at a little bit of a faster pace in the race.
8: We have Hunter and Tim out together.
7: Dylan Scott and James Kelly going out. James Kelly just behind Dylan Scott, and he didn't waste a second to sneak through the inside and go to the front. And we see Hunter McIntyre just celebrating with everybody out there.
8: Hyping up the crowd in true Hunter fashion. He definitely helps to make this race an exciting one.
0: What's really interesting about Hunter this time is that he's coming in so much more under the radar. We usually, with Hunter, get this big bravado act. Hunter McIntyre is back, the bulk pony. But this time, he's done a little bit less media. His training has been slightly less broadcast to the masses.
9: I love to race against Hunter. I'm excited to see in which shape he is. I think he could reach a spot, but I don't think that he will win.
10: It's Harry Thompson.
8: Wow,
10: out.
8: Harry Thompson making a huge move on the sled push.
11: So I'm a corporate disputes lawyer, kind of like a trial lawyer in my full-time job. Right now, I'm in the middle of a sabbatical, so I've taken 12 months out of my career to just focus on Hyrox. We're about 6 months into that now, so kind of halfway, and yeah, I'm loving it. So right now, I'm a full-time athlete. I wanted to be able to say that I did absolutely everything.

0: in my power with the resources and the time that I had available to me to make me the best possible athlete. And if I do that and I'm 50th in the world or 100th in the world, then I can live with that because I've maximised my potential.
1: Dylan Scott now out chasing Hunter McIntyre. So 1 and 2 back out onto the run.
2: My name is Dylan Scott, 29 years old, and I'm from a small town called 96, South Carolina. Amsterdam, last major I was at, was very poor. Don't really know what happened. Can't explain it. It does suck to go over there, put all that time and energy and effort into it, just get absolutely plastered, and then have to fly home the next day. That's a long flight, man. When you're by yourself, you're just up in your head, and you're sitting with your thoughts, and you're like, I've spent all this time, and you know, I've given up on opportunities in other areas of life to go over here and do this, and just to not have anything work out. I think you learn much more from when you've taken a loss, you've gone on that journey, and then you get back to the top, and you win again.
1: Ah, Dylan Scott, he jumped past Hunter McIntyre. It's a jump off between the two Americans right now.
3: Dylan, on his day, can shoot out the gate and push the pace of even the best athletes.
1: Dylan Scott first out off the burpees. Hunter McIntyre right behind. That's the duo in the lead right now.
4: Jake Dearden is one to watch in the back half of the race.
5: So I think Amsterdam was very humbling for myself. I came 11th, which I was proud of at the time, considering the current condition that I was in. I actually got a little bit of an injury, so I had to pull out of the next majors, which was the Hong Kong majors, unfortunately. So since then, I've been rehabbing my back. Red Bull helped me out. I went over to the APC over in Salzburg.
6: We've just done biomechanical running test just to check my running form. So we've done that. We're now going to go into some hip strength testing.
7: 3, 2, 1.
8: Go. Push. Go. Push.
6: Okay. Now we've got another session with Jack, the strength and conditioning coach. So what we're going to do, an ultrasound scan to make sure my core muscles are working as they should be and they're kind of activated.
9: If these muscles are not working correctly, All the other muscles have to do the stabilization,
7: okay.
9: Which means they have to do work. They are not
7: built for... tight and
9: They become tight.
7: Yeah.
10: And then try to stabilize you. Then you're going more into this position again. Then these muscles try to pull you back, And everything is getting tight around these areas. And because of this, you're getting these struggles.
5: Got checked out, found out what was wrong, and then made a rehab program. My injury is getting better, and now I feel as fit as ever.
11: Yeah, this is exciting between these two right now, coming into Farmers Carry literally together.
3: Hunter McIntyre, he's the current world record holder and he's a 3-time world champion. He's gonna want to claim back what's his.
1: Look at Hunter trying to make that move. He makes the move here. That is a statement.
2: I mean, Hunter's really good. There's no doubt about it. He's a world record holder. He's won world championships plenty of times. He's really good. He's got a lot of support. He's got a lot of experience. But as long as I'm on the line, he also has a problem. That'll be me. So I plan on being a problem.
1: Ah, what an exciting race here at the majors in Las Vegas. Dylan Scott first into the sandbag lunges and the sheriff, Hunter McIntyre, just a few seconds behind.
2: I don't care. I've seen this man falter. It doesn't happen often. He's very good, and on his very best day, he's better than my very best day. But that said, he doesn't always have his very best day.
1: One more workout to go. They're on the way to the wall balls. And look at that, the shoes have come off. Here comes Hunter McIntyre in second, 32 seconds down. He lost another 8 seconds on that run.
2: When it comes to sports and racing, the only thing that can be guaranteed is that you gave 100% effort.
1: Oh my word.
11: Oh wow.
1: What a finish this is going to be. Is Hunter McIntyre really able to claw back 32 seconds on Dylan Scott?
2: You might go in there and absolutely kill yourself for it. And the only thing you're going to leave with is that you gave it your best shot.
1: Yep, that's it.
11: Yeah.
1: That's it. This is Hunter McIntyre surrendering.
2: I have to start stepping up to that line and going, I do not care what other 14 names, first or last, are standing up here. I want Dylan Scott to be the one at the top.
1: James Kelly across the line now as well.
3: So Jake Dearden, for the majority of the first part of the race, was obscured in the middle. And then there was just a moment, you know, when that it all starts to come together. He was racing his own race, and suddenly he was up in the top five. And you're going, oh my gosh, could this be the day for Jake Dearden? By the time he got to the warbles, Bo Wills had pushed forward into the top three.
4: Bo versus Jake Dearden for that third qualifying spot. Five reps between the two of them at the moment.
3: And it was a battle that he didn't quite make.
1: Here we go, 100,
11: wow,
1: Bo Wills.
11: Wow, podium position as well, incredible.
3: However, to come back, to finish where he did, one spot off qualification, whilst today might not have been his day, that day has got to be coming soon.
2: This felt like, all right, we're back. We're the person that I always thought I was as an athlete. And, you know, I felt like I had to come back out and prove that to other people. But life hasn't been wonderful the last couple of months. And I've had to, you know, deal with some things and go to some places that you just don't really love going to. And I don't know, maybe I had to remind myself who I was. Maybe I wasn't even talking to other people. It might've just been me.
5: I'm a little bit gutted. One place off qualifying for World Champs. I need to race now in the next 3 weeks, I think, to then qualify again for Glasgow for the Elite 15 next majors. Yeah, I'm confident I can do it in Glasgow.
3: So back where the Elite 15 majors all began, we have landed in Chicago for the 2025 Hyrox World Championships.
12: Chicago Navy Pier is a very iconic venue. We're always aiming for a great destination, which is attractive for all the thousands of athletes that fly in from all over the world.
13: Everything will open with the walk-in of nations.
3: And it's celebration of not just the elite level athletes, but of community and everyone who's put in such hard work all season long. But this is the big one. We open the entire 4 days of racing with the Elite 15 men and women.
12: It's the most important event of our year, and we are all very excited.
14: You're excited?
15: I'm really excited. I'm very excited.
3: So what's really noticeable is our sport is growing at the rate of knots. But it wasn't even that long ago that we had our first World Championships, 2019 in Oberhausen, Germany.
12: It was an old industrial warehouse factory in a small city which probably no one has ever heard of.
13: We had two Germans winning the World Championship title, which has not happened ever since. To be fair, the sport was basically only done by Germans at that point.
12: No comparison. I mean, I think we had like 600 people racing. It was more a family event. I knew everyone, even including the participants. Alex Zronkiewicz was already there, and now he's a reigning world champion.
16: I'm not the only one who actually was in Oberhausen and is now racing also. Tim Wenisch was also there. I think he was like in the age group category, but he was there.
13: For me, it's more like this humbling moment, thinking about the process ever since and remembering the roots where we were coming from.
16: Nobody was expecting that this sport will grow so much and will have like a big community, which it has like right now.
1: This is the sprint to the finish line. Lauren Weeks, look at that. Joanna Vetrick, she is going to take the win at the second major of the season.
3: Las Vegas was this crazy homecoming for Lauren. Linda Meyer in third, that was really cool to see as well.
11: Lucy with 86, so she's coming into her last 10.
3: And closing out the wall balls, crossing that line, qualification point in hand, cherry on the cake.
1: Here she goes,

0: defending world champion Megan Jacoby wasn't going to be lining up on the start line.
1: I started off the season with a personal best time coming off the title win, so I was really positive and excited to see what my third year would bring.
0: Now, we knew at the top of the season that she had been struggling since Amsterdam with a back injury. She underwent surgery, had this huge rehab process. She'd done a couple of doubles to get herself prepped.
1: My first mixed doubles in Cologne, we were only 10 seconds off of the world record. So I would say that things were going very well. Then I raced in London with my Elite 15 doubles partner, Camilla Massa, close friend of mine. We qualified, we came in second in London, but that race is when I actually started to notice some issues with my back again.
0: And I honestly, knowing Meg, don't doubt that she tried absolutely everything she could have possibly done to get on that start line.
1: My body just said, hey, we're not ready for this.
2: I was heartbroken for her. We've seen that she's been working so hard over the past year to be able to get back, to be able to race this weekend.
1: I hope the message to the community is that you have to listen. From a personality standpoint, I'm probably one of the most competitive in this whole sport, but it became more and more clear as the weeks and the days kind of went by. I would rather pause momentarily than have to stop permanently.
0: The exciting thing is that we are going to see a brand new world champion in 2025. And at the top of that list, it's Lauren Weeks. She is a three-time world champion already. She has been on form all majors long, winning 3 out of 4. And she is in the form of her life.
3: From the USA, 8 to 9 for Lauren Weeks.
0: However, she's been pushed all year by Joanna Wetrick, the youngster, 23 years old out of Australia. So we're expecting a really big battle at the front. And then, of course, there's a number of dark horses, mostly out of the last chance qualifier. There is a lot of chat about the United Kingdom's Sinead Bent that she hasn't even hit her ceiling yet. Of course, there's Lucy Proctor, who on debut secured her ticket to the World Championships. And you can never quite count out the German contingent as well. Linda Meyer, one of those names on the top of the team sheet.
4: Here we go, straight into the race. Ladies and gentlemen, this is the start. And Greg, there is no doubt, Lauren Weeks, she's gonna try to go to the front, but the question is, who's gonna go with her?
0: It is Lauren Weeks and Joanna Wetrick bombing it out the gate and setting the pace. This battle is something that we expected. Anyone who is a predicting person would say, we're gonna see Joanna Wetrick push Lauren Weeks.
5: It's my first world championship. I've got nothing to lose, so I'll go out there, have some fun, soak it all in and enjoy my time out there and just race hard and we'll see how we go.
4: It's gonna be Lauren Weeks, Joanna Wetrick, Sinead Bent and Linda Meyer. That's the top four coming in. Then a little bit of a gap and then the group led by Lucy Proctor.
6: I think there are some people that I'm really excited to race against, not out of rivalry, but just like, just more of an excitement thing. Like my doubles partner, Sinead, I'm just really excited to race against her and then with her.
4: Edith Matilda Stansgaard coming in as well.
7: It is the first time I compete in the Elite 15 and World Championships. I'm excited in two ways, you know, just going out there and grinding on and going into that pain cave, but I'm also a little excited about this whole huge build-up, just, you know, enjoying it.
4: Joanna Wetrick is first. Lauren Weeks is the woman hunted right now.
8: So for Lauren to win a fourth title, I think it's just, it's not the accolade that's gonna make her like the happiest. It's knowing that she did the best that she could. I know she has a goal this weekend of at least getting a podium.
4: We're going with our leaders shoulder to shoulder exactly at the same time into the sled. You know, that's been the big question for everybody here. We got this new turf. We've seen Lauren Weeks struggle a fair amount with the sled throughout the season.
0: 4 or 5 months ago, we heard that we were going to be having a brand new turf and it was going to be debuted at the World Championships. They did get an opportunity to test the turf, but it was only for like 10 minutes. And no one's going to do an all-out effort on a sled a couple of hours before race day.
2: I don't know what the new turf is going to be like, so I brought, gosh, I think I have like 7 pairs of shoes to choose from for racing.
9: Seems heavy.

0: It's pretty normal, I'd say. I'd say that's fairly standard.
1: It's a little bit harder to move, and it's a bit more technique. You can't, for instance, lift the sled. If the force is too much in the front, it's almost not moving. So you have to deliver the force across the whole blade. So it's a super technical thing.
2: Lauren Weeks, she is not willing to lose as much time on the sled as she has in the past.
3: She had one straight shoot for that first length, and it was super fast. After that, Joanna did tail her, but they looked cooked.
4: Joanna Vittrick, she is out, and she is opening a little bit of a gap on Lauren Weeks. But Lauren Weeks, she's going to go out furious. She's going to try everything she can to catch Joanna Vittrick. And Joanna Vittrick knows somebody's coming from behind. No other than Lauren Weeks. And that is going to give her so much motivation.
2: This is the woman in the lead right now. They came over to the U.S.
5: I've been here for about 6 or 7 weeks, really soaked up the training experience here. I've been in Nashville with the Proven team. 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Tia Claire Toomey, one of the arguably the fittest women alive, is the face of the brand.
6: I'm Tia Claire Toomey. I'm 32 and I'm from Australia. So throughout my career, I've competed at the CrossFit Games and won that 7 times. Well, my journey in HYROX has only just begun. I actually live in Nashville and I have my gym there, Proven Nashville. We were fortunate enough to have JK, Joanna, even Jess train there for, 6 weeks.
7: I'm the Proven HYROX head coach and I've been appointed that by Shane Orr himself, who is Tia Claire Toomey's husband and also coach.
8: If I know that I can get through a workout, I can stand up, I can walk it off and know that I left it all on that floor, that barbell, whatever, I know that in the race I'm going to be able to do that 10 times more with the atmosphere, with the adrenaline and everything like that.
9: To Lucy Proctor there as well in 5th, moving really well.
3: Lucy Proctor, she left in 11th. She climbed out of the obscurity of midfield into 5th place. We now understood a little bit more about this turf. It was hard, which made Lucy Proctor's performance on it all the more impressive, overtaking plenty of the field and put herself in a really solid position for the latter half of what was to come.
10: For the majority of the field, we're in our late 20s, early 30s, mid 30s. So a lot of us have had a lot of time to develop. Someone like Lucy, this is an amazing opportunity to see where she falls and also a great learning opportunity. And I think for someone like her, coming in with no expectations, having fun and enjoying that moment and just seeing where the chips fall, I think that's the most important thing because she has so much time and so many years to look forward to.
11: If I was in the top 5, I would be really, really happy. And I think that is probably my top goal for myself. And I think no matter where I finish, you're in the top 15 in the world. So, you know, it's a result I can be proud of.
4: Oh, and Linda Meyer now has moved past Lauren Weeks. Between Joanna Vittrick and Linda Meyer, it is not the 21 seconds it was a moment ago. If she can stay real close now to Joanna Vittrick, she might have that mental momentum to actually run up to Joanna Vittrick.
3: Unexpectedly so, we start to see Lauren Weeks struggle more and more with the sled and the carpet. The grip was really starting to go, that new turf making the friction even worse. But it's still the sleds. We know the sleds are one of Lauren's biggest weaknesses, and we know that she can come back from them. So at this stage, there is absolutely 0 point in counting her out of this race.
4: Do not write off Lauren Weeks. Her race is just starting now. She's got the sleds out of the way. Everybody was talking about the duel between Lauren Weeks and Joanna Vittrick. And there goes Linda Myers like, hey, I'm having a part of this. Linda Meyer is done. She's going to be first out of the burpees. Germany leading the world championship here in Chicago halfway through the race.
1: Suddenly Linda was leading after burpees. And I'm like, what? Where's she coming from? What's going on? I couldn't believe it.
4: I mean, looking at the running style right now, I don't think it cost Linda Meyer that much.
12: I was screaming at her, this is possible. And it really felt like that.
3: So the big change in Linda Meyer's season was that after the illness and the injury. She was back training and having a really healthy block. This is the first time in her entire 5-year career she's ever utilized having a coach. And it was clearly paying off.
4: She is out, Linda Meyer, out onto the run course.
3: Lauren wasn't letting her get away. She was still in the fight. And we know that the latter half of the course, that is Lauren's strongest suit.
4: Lauren Weeks is getting a little bit closer to Linda Meyer.
3: The kettlebells are a really big indication that the grip from the sled pull was impacted. The carpet wasn't just impacting the pulls and the pushes, it was also impacting the kettlebell carries.
4: She is on the way out. Lauren Weeks, if I just saw that right, there was a crimp. Oh, she is suffering. She's dropping them again as well.
3: Lauren never puts down the kettlebells. The kettlebells don't go down.
4: This is valuable time for Linda Meyer. We've got a surprise leader in Linda Meyer from Germany, 28 seconds ahead of Lauren Weeks.
13: And you know, everybody out here this weekend is a great athlete. They're here for a reason. They're at Worlds because they qualified amongst their peers in a way that was better than everyone else. But you know, champions is just, there's a look in an eye of a champion that you just don't see from other people.
14: The best of the best. It doesn't matter how they're feeling or what's going on, they figure it out and they get the work done. They grind harder than anybody, and they make sure when it counts, they're there.
4: Look at Joanna Vintry. She is almost shoulder to shoulder now. She's only one lunge behind Lauren Weeks.
5: Probably comes down to how bad you want it. You've got the grit behind you and, you know, you've got to believe in yourself.
3: It was at the lunges where we see Joanna Wettrick right back in the thick of the race. She reels in Lauren Weeks and then overtakes her. Not just that, but she also looks to be closing in on Linda Meyer. Now Joanna Wettrick's the threat. Can Joanna Wettrick take the world championship title?
15: This isn't over. Joanna's come out that lunge, is looking strong on her runs. We know she's got unbroken walls in her. Like, Linda has done that, but she has done it like every race.
3: This is all coming down to the warbles, like every great race should. Linda Meyer, 12. Only 12 reps ahead of Joanna Wettrick.
4: And I think the huge difference is we've seen 3 no reps from Linda Meyer.
3: It goes from 11 to 10 to 9. 9 reps separate these two ladies and a world championship title.
4: 20 warbles left. She is 9 warbles ahead of Joanna Wettrick.
3: But the experience of Linda Meyer in the sport for 5 years now, one of the OGs.
4: Final 5 warbles for the woman from Germany. She's been on the podium before. She's never been a world champion. And here we go, the final one, new world champion.
3: The entire stadium was beside her. This was an unbelievable achievement from a woman who has grafted for so, so long. She has a full-time job, and she's trying to train as a professional athlete alongside.
1: I think she took almost 3 minutes off of her PB. I think she never did a sub 1-hour race. So unbelievable.
3: Joanna Wettrick in a debut year to take second in a world championships. That's unbelievable from the 23-year-old.
6: This is her first world championship, so it's really exciting to see what the future is going to be for her.
5: I want people to remember my first season as being something pretty extraordinary, being that young one on the grid, you know, taking the Hyrox world by storm.
3: And with Lauren Weeks rounding out the podium again, a spectacular nod to someone who has been such a pillar in our community. The Brits were on fire. Sinead Bent crosses the finish line in 4th. And then after unbroken warbles, Lucy Proctor closes out her race in 5th. Again, in her debut year in the sport. This is exciting stuff. Those 3 rookies, 2nd, 4th, 5th. Like, that's so exciting for the future of the sport. Watch out, Hyrox World. Next year is going to be even tighter than it was this one.
16: I have never dreamed of being a world champion, and it still sounds so ridiculous. Yeah, it does not come overnight. It takes time, and that you fall down and then you have to get up again, and then you fall down again and then you have to get up again. And I think that was for me the last seasons, and I think today

0: was the best race, and that was a reward for everything.
1: The unexpected nature of this sport is what makes it so compelling. See Linda Meyer take her very first world championship win when no one could have seen it coming. Now, as we head into the men's race, what's really interesting is you've got Alexander Rončević, who's looking to defend his title.
2: The goal is going to be winning all four majors and the world title in one season.
3: Great performance from those two guys.
4: What a race from James Kelly. And here we go, final rep, Tim Benish across the line. Absolutely shattered. Yes! Oh my word.
1: Oh wow.
4: What a finish this is going to be.
5: First or last or standing up here, I want Dylan Scott to be the one at the top.
6: He's about 15 seconds ahead of world record pace.
1: He was 1 second short.
2: Being now the title contender puts me in a different position than I was last year.
4: You're world champion!
2: Last year, I was the one who was like hunting down the people in front, and now everybody like wants my title and wants to hunt me down.
7: If I can get the most out of myself, I will be hard to beat.
8: I think people have greatly underestimated how fit Hunter is now. I think people are underestimating what he has done with his focused training these last couple of months. And he's gonna be a real problem if he's hitting.
6: If you look at the list, you know, it's a very, very stacked lineup. Like, every single person could potentially win. My competition is everyone.
9: There's some athletes that are really good in the middle, some that will really benefit if the sleds are moving really well, and then some that will really benefit if the sleds are not moving well.
1: That men's field is so stacked. I honestly think anyone between first and eighth could take a world championship title this weekend.
4: We're just seconds away from the start.
1: I can't even describe how tight this race is going to be.
4: Let's have a party. Here we go. The start to the High Rocks World Championship 2025 for lead 50 men's race. JK and the man they call Tiny Tim going out hot.
1: So everybody knows Tim Venish goes out hot. But the problem is, when Tim Venish is fit and firing, you actually can't let him get away. But what was surprising was that James Kelly was the one to follow. We knew from Vegas that when James Kelly goes out hot at the top of the race, that can hurt him down the line.
9: After JK qualified, every new race was, let's try this, let's try this. So what you saw in Vegas was, go as hard as you can at the beginning. See what happens if you hurt yourself early.
4: Switching forth and back in this first run. Everybody wants to be the first into the first workout.
1: So we ruled a bit like, let's see if JK can close this one out. He is, of course, though, the favorite. He was 1 second off the world record in Glasgow. And this is a man that, when it counts, can lay down some truly impressive performances. And off the back of a great training block in Nashville, he was fit, he was firing, he was ready.
4: James Kelly, Tim Venish, Hunter McIntyre, Rich Ryan, Alex Rončević. This is the best of the best you could possibly have in the lead of a race.
3: Hunter there with quite a high stroke rate on that ski. He looks like he's really looking to move through this.
1: Hunter McIntyre, a 139 pace. Like, we know Hunter likes to go hard on a ski erg, but he was going to break that thing in half.
4: Final strokes, and out he goes.
1: Off the back of the ski erg, we started to see a little bit of a gap open up, and this is where Tim Venish and Hunter McIntyre started to battle in their own race. Behind them, JK and Alexander Rončević were in the thick of it. It wasn't like they were out, but it was a very different race for them than it was for Tim and Hunter.
2: My game plan is to start a bit slower and then strategy. We are not racing for time, we are racing for placements. You need to read the minds of the others and you need to read the race.
3: There's a gap here already. Alex won't like that.
4: You know, every time I look at Alex Rončević, it's like, don't tell me swimmers can't run. Hunter McIntyre is in the lead. Tim Venish is in the hunt. Now, there is a man we need to watch as well, Dylan Scott. He had a bit of a slowish start in the first workout.
10: Dylan Scott on that sled was amazing.
9: In any elite or pro race, Dylan hasn't lost on American soil in like almost 2 years. When he puts together a good race here, he's very, very dangerous.
8: I've been able to be successful when kind of my personal life was just in turmoil. And I think that you learn to operate kind of based on what your life is like during some of your developmental years. I think that's why you sometimes see people sabotage their own lives at times. They find peace in chaos because that was what they were kind of around. And it's almost uncomfortable for me when things start going right, to be honest. You're uneasy when you should be calm. And I'm learning to be calm and to be happy. And to sit with a good situation and acknowledge that it's a good situation that doesn't have to turn bad. Because I feel like in Vegas, I was racing angry and hurt, and I was racing to prove a lot of people wrong. And now I feel like I'm in a position where I'm racing to prove people right. People believe in me.
4: Dylan Scott, look at that sled pull from Dylan Scott, if I'm seeing that right. Here we go, the hybrid recruit is making moves, but we're seeing drama. James Kelly, the man that many packed for the favorite for the world champion title, he is losing brutal time.
11: That opening run being significantly longer really shocked the systems of a lot of athletes, especially when you met quickly with the sled work. It can set you back pretty far.
4: James Kelly, JK, coming out off the sled pull in 13th position.
10: So we start seeing Jake Dearden have some problems through the sleds, and it took up into the sled pull for him to make a call.
4: Oh, Jake Dearden out of the race. Here we go, fist pump at the end for Jake.
10: He'd been suffering with a few back issues since New York, and I think he made a very sensible, mature decision, knowing that he has races left over the course of the weekend to withdraw, but I can't imagine how hard that was.
4: And in the meanwhile, Tim Venish, head stop, brought the gap down to Hunter McIntyre to 8 seconds now.
3: You mentioned earlier Hunter calls him Tiny Tim.
10: I love the banter between Hunter and Tim, because it's only there because Hunter knows that he's an adversary that he needs to be careful of. And when we're watching Tim Venish pull those sleds, I'm not totally sure we can call him Tiny Tim anymore.
4: And Hunter McIntyre, your leader, is on the way towards workout number 4.
10: So as we head into the burpees, we know this is Hunter McIntyre's jam. He has this style that flirts with danger. Judge reaches for the yellow, he gets a warning. That final length, the judge physically lifted her shirt away from her red card, and you could see her with her hand on her hip, ready to brandish it, and we were all holding our breath.
4: Tim Venish, Hunter McIntyre, the only one who's sort of kind or staying with him right now is Dylan Scott. He is moving fast.
8: I have to let the race sort of unfold, and then I have to strike in the areas where I know that I'm well above proficient compared to the field.
4: Tim Venish, he is up on the shoulder of Hunter McIntyre, and he's going to try to go straight through now. That is the overtake.
12: Everyone expected a big fight between Hunter, James Kelly, and Alex Ronkovich, and suddenly Tim took the lead. That was when I was like, oh my God, it's unbelievable. Then I said, okay, there's a lot to come.
10: The row was a great indicator as to how things were stacking up so far. James Kelly was sat in 9th.
7: Success to me isn't about winning. It's about getting the most out of myself and letting everything go.
4: All right, Tim Venish out onto the run. Hunter McIntyre is now the man who's actually hunting. Stop. 15 seconds now, the gap off Hunter McIntyre on Tim Venish. And we're going into the farmer's carry. Tim Venish first off he goes. Quick look around the shoulder there.
10: The farmer's carry. It equaled pain. I have never seen people go this far into a hole on a movement that traditionally doesn't cause that many problems. So often we say if we see someone drop in the farmer's carry, it means they're mentally gone.
4: Now he puts him down, he puts him down.
10: But this was the entire field. Everyone was dropping, the grip was non-existent, and I have never seen Hunter McIntyre get so frustrated at a pair of kettlebells.
12: For me, the most stood out moment, I have to say, was when Hunter had to drop the farmer's carry, I think 5 times, the biggest guy in the field.
4: He drops him again, Hunter McIntyre, for the 5th time.
10: Tim Venish was the man who managed to power through the smoothest, and it allowed him to set just a little bit of a buffer to Hunter as they headed into the sandbag lunges.
4: Will we see a double world champion title event here for Germany or not? That is the big question.
10: At this stage, our leading two are breaking away from the pack. They have put 44 seconds in between themselves and the chasers. Alexander Rončević, he's basically out. He's dropped right down into 8th position.
2: Yeah, things happen. It's sport. You can't always be number one. Issue or not on the sled pull, it gives you a little hit in your face to wake you up, and then you are, okay, I'm going back Monday. I'm going to train even harder to be back at where I belong.
10: And then you have this contingent of Australians all battling for midfield. There is the sense that that 3rd position on the podium is still wide open, and it could belong to one of these 3 men, Tom Rogers, John Wynn, and James Kelly.
4: JK now, 2:01. Unbelievable how JK moved himself back into 5th overall.
7: If I cross the line and I don't win, but I know for a fact that I've gotten the most out of myself during the race, I'll be the first to go over and shake the winner's hand and congratulate them.
4: And here he goes, Tim Venish.
10: Tim Venish is 44 seconds now ahead of Hunter McIntyre, and we're heading to the Warbles. But the flip side here, the Warbles is so much Hunter McIntyre's jam.
4: Coming in now into the Warbles. This is the final workout for your leader.
10: So let me take you back to the most stressful final 3 minutes in any Hyrox race ever. That was the 2025 World Championship Warbles. Tim Venish comes in. He puts up 20 warbles before Hunter McIntyre joins him.
4: But Hunter McIntyre, here we go. What a smooth and fast rhythm overall, just moving a little faster than Tim Venish.
10: Then it is rep for rep. Hunter, in fact, has a faster cycle speed, so he starts closing the gap. And at 50, Tim Venish breaks.
4: It's Tim Venish halfway through. He's taking his first break. This is the opportunity for Hunter McIntyre to get just a little bit closer.
12: Of course, the finish was probably one of the best warble finishes we ever had. Like, the crowd got nuts, right, when Tim had to drop.
4: Oh, it's the second breaker for close. Tim Venish.
10: Tim Venish breaks again. Tim, pick the ball up.
4: He cannot afford another rest. He needs to push through. Tim Venish, another rest. Oh, my word, he is at the limit.
10: Hunter's narrowing it down. We're down to 5 reps. We're down to 3 reps. He breaks again.
4: Oh, he's taking another one. Come on, Tim Venish. Don't make it this close. The man from Germany, he brings it home. 100 warbles to take the title.
10: Tim Venish is world champion, and what a way to do it.
13: That was a standout moment that I couldn't really watch. I had to close my eyes.
10: And then Hunter crossing in 2nd. It wasn't quite enough for the win, but that is the best performance we have seen from Hunter McIntyre for a very long time. And to see Dylan Scott cross in 3rd, after the year he has had.
8: I had a season that I was operating suboptimally for a decent amount of time because there were some things that were just happening internally that I wasn't taken care of or aware of. And I'm thinking now, like, dude, if my body can, you know, if it can operate on another level for a whole year and absorb that kind of training. Ooh, we might have something coming.
14: Look, I think JK's performance wasn't the outcome he was hoping or we expected as well, to be completely transparent. When I look back at the data, he finished 14th on the sled pull. Right, so to basically come out the gates after the sled pull in 13th and to claw his way back to 4th overall is a phenomenal outcome.
10: A really incredible nod to his perseverance and mindset as an athlete.
15: I don't know what happens, but I think I'm the world champion. For me, it wasn't close, it was tactical. I knew I had 20 wall balls, a gap between Hunter and me, and my rest period was just tactical, because it's enough when I'm one wall ball ahead, it's enough to take the title.
13: I mean, next season, we will have an amazing Elite Series with a new kind of setup. We will, in Hamburg and Melbourne, we will have an entire hall only for Elite Racing, so that will be also very new. And then in Phoenix and in Warsaw, we will have a stadium race, which is kind of the preparation also for the World Championships.
12: We are going to Stockholm with the World Championships next year. It's a midsummer weekend, so everyone in Europe or in Sweden knows what that means. It's the best weekend of the year. We are going first time into a football stadium. It's a national stadium in Sweden.
13: Strawberry Arena is an amazing venue. That's going to be really exciting for all the athletes. If you ask me what's coming next season, I can only tell you the athletes are training every day and we are training every day as well.
12: Super. Vielen Dank.
16: Ladies and gentlemen, the biggest drift event that Europe has ever seen. You can hear the V8 scream fire back once again. Oh, wow, big accident.
17: It's a hard game when the days are bad, but damn, it's a good day when the days are good.
12: Wollt ihr mit Kappe oder ohne?
18: Good to go? Yeah.
19: Good to go. All right.
12: Yeah, my name is Christian Tötzke and I'm the CEO and founder of Irox. Welcome to Glasgow, our fourth stop of the Elite 15 series this year. We had three events so far, which was Amsterdam, Hong Kong, and Las Vegas. And now we have the last one in Glasgow.
20: So the UK scene is huge in Irox.
12: 85,500 people are racing in the UK this season at our 7 events.
20: But what people probably don't know is actually the Hyrox scene is huge in Glasgow in Scotland. And that is thanks to one sole man, Graham Halliday.
21: My name is Graham Halliday. I'm from here in Glasgow, Scotland, and I'm 31 years old. Starting it up. My gym started off with me just as a personal trainer. It's called Elation Fitness Training. And we opened up the first gym. It was just like really, really, really small. It was all about weight training, like just mostly strength work, some CrossFit. And then it kind of started expanding. And then Hyrox kind of came in like maybe a year or two after. And then after that, we kind of just exploded.
22: It's the most complete Hyrox gym that I've been to. Most gyms that are Hyrox affiliates, at least in the States, are gyms that are like CrossFit or something else, and then they've added Hyrox on the side. Like, Graham's gym is just a Hyrox gym.
21: We have roughly around about 350 members, and we've got over 150 competing this weekend.
12: So this is the first event ever where we have 4 days of normal amateur racing, and it's 5 days because we're kicking everything off with the Elite race.
21: I think we've got 19,000 people competing here this weekend in Glasgow, which is just insane. So that just shows you like how many people want to be involved in Hyrox.
20: Hyrox Glasgow is the biggest competition this company has ever put on, but it all starts with this epic curtain raiser, the Elite 15, in the UK for the very first time.
12: We are building here the professional part of Hyrox. Elite 15 means you have to be one of the fastest 15 male or female athletes.
20: We've already got 9 tickets secured to the World Championships.
12: It will be a race in a race, so we will probably have a race for winning it. And then we'll roll down to the first 3 athletes that have not qualified yet.
20: Absolutely no one in the field wants to end their season at a last chance qualifier.
23: Michael Sandbeck, indeed, it's confirmed, retired from the race.
24: It doesn't take much for my head to go. You know, I wouldn't say I'm the most mentally strong athlete out there.
20: That's 11th place for Jake Dearden. Qualification spot out of reach for the youngster here in Amsterdam.
24: I just treat it as this is my life and I need to perform.
0: We can see Seca's really struggling.
20: Then you have Zara. Zara has been on the cusp of that qualification spot at every single stop. She is Miss Congeniality, loved by all, and she's a great athlete with a really strong focus at the latter end of racing.
5: So the outcome in Vegas, I came 9th overall. I didn't succeed in my mission, which was to get a qualification spot. There's so many factors that have to go into a race for it to be the perfect outcome. I sort of talk myself out that I'm still in the running for a qualification spot. And I've watched the race back a lot of times. Actually, I wasn't. I was within 35 to 40 seconds, which in the grand scheme of things is very small. So I'm hoping to turn that around this time on home soil.
6: Get those two, and that's going to go on the table.
18: Right. Just give another one of them, just in case it goes wrong or something.
19: Yeah. One thing about Zara, she's very determined. I think she wanted to get better. And I think everything, you want to strive to win if you're in a competitive environment. But winning it, not at all costs, if that makes sense.
25: She's got me, her father, and mum and stepdad have travelled over as well. And I think in a tough race like High Rocks, when things aren't always going your way, it's important to see nice faces that you recognise and people in the crowd that are supporting you just to give you that extra edge, that extra bit of motivation that sometimes you need when things start to get tough.
20: The nicest thing about working in the fitness industry is that we are surrounded by wonderful, tough female role models, like every corner you turn, and in High Rocks that's no different. These women are talking and showing what the body can do, not what it looks like.
26: You don't need to work out to earn your food. You need to eat so you can earn your workouts, which I think like is a huge mindset shift that probably wasn't something I saw when I was growing up.
5: Growing up, I played every sport, and back in that time, there was a real gender bias around it. Like, I was the only girl on the football team. We're moving in the right direction. Like, it's nice to see that we're constantly trying to sort of break stereotypes around actually what females should be in the industry.
27: The stereotype is moving away from, you know, being the smallest version of people's selves, and, you know, women must be, you know, as small as possible, and you should, you know, not lift weights, you're gonna get too bulky.
26: Even in the sport industry, like, we're learning smaller is not better. Fueled is better.
27: And actually, funny enough, I was in a gym this morning and there was a mirror in the locker room where you could write on a post-it a message for other women. And it was so, so, so nice to see just other women supporting each other, leaving messages, really put a smile on my face.
26: I'm so grateful that my daughter can come into a world that is now uplifting, like, what you can do versus what you look like.
20: However, in saying that, I do think there's still a long way to go. I'm not gonna sit here and say that it's a balanced scale. You walk into most back of houses in any fitness event in the world, it's predominantly men. And we're lucky that more females are coming into the space, strong females who are excited to get involved in the world of fitness, but there is work to be done. Of the field, 10 women had not qualified. So that's a huge amount of competition, probably making it one of the biggest races of the year. Of those who have, though, Lauren Weeks and Joanna Wettrick were the number one choice for just about anyone in the room to take that top spot. Lauren is 2, Joanna is 1 in terms of win ratios. The start to this race is like something I have never seen before. The pace that Lauren Weeks and Joanna Wettrick went out at, it was unmatched. I think that was the fastest first run we have ever seen. Lauren clearly went out to win, but Joanna was not going to let her get away that easy.
23: Joanna Wettrick right now going with Lauren Weeks in this opening lap.
3: If she can hold her own on the runs, if she can stay with Lauren, then this should be a great battle throughout the race.
5: I've adapted so well to this whole scene, and I honestly love the training and all the discipline that comes behind it. I feel much stronger out there, like endurance-wise and everything like that.
23: Well, and here we go. first workout station. This is a scenario we haven't seen this way before. Joanna Vitrick in pretty much right with Lauren Weeks there.
5: I feel like I've built into the Hyrox as a sport for these past 6-7 months. So yeah, even ski erg, like that was a weakness back in Amsterdam, which is now one of my strengths. So it's pretty cool to see the progression over.
26: I think the running is what's gonna help me the most in my race. I've pretty close to maxed out what I can do on the stations. I think there's still room for growth in the run, so I'm gonna definitely try and keep getting better there.
23: Lauren and Joanna are pulling into workout number 2 already. It is time for the sled. Joanna Vitrick now opening a little bit of a gap on Lauren. He needs to take another breather here.
26: The sleds vary often, so I could end up like either winning or losing a race there, and I know that. So I wanted to go out as hard as I could in case I ended up not having a great sled day.
23: Joanna first out of the workout. Lauren struggling a little bit. She needs to take 3 breaks on that last lane.
20: What surprised me, though, in those opening exchanges was seeing Zeka Arning up in 3rd. She was on a mission.
23: Zeka Arning, she's definitely out in 3rd. She is here for redemption.
1: Yeah.
23: Something went awfully wrong in Las Vegas.
2: Seit ich Hyrox mache, habe ich eigentlich von meiner Ernährung her nichts geändert, habe aber seitdem natürlich ein viel, viel größeres Volumen an Cardio und habe aber auch nie irgendwie was geändert, weil man auch eigentlich immer so dachte, so umso schneller ich laufen möchte, desto schlanker muss man sein. 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
23: Right, here we go with the chasers in. Zeka Arning still hanging on to a 3rd spot. Chi Proctor coming in as well. Jezebel Kramer, Linda Meyer, Sarah Pajani.
4: Great work, Zars. Great running. Come on, Zars. Focus, Zars. Focus. Come on, Zars. Push. Good work.
5: My dad's been awesome throughout my life. He's been like a real driver, and he always follows me to a lot of the races.
4: Come on, Zars. Great work, go on, finish well, Great work, Zara.
5: I thrive on knowing that this is really my last opportunity to do it through a major. And if you ask me what my goal was at the start of the season, I wanted to get that qualification spot through a major. And yeah, do it in front of my home crowd, my family. It'd be really special.
23: Top 8 could be enough to qualify for the World Championship. And here we go. Lauren Weeks hunting Joanna Vitrick.
3: So it was 26 seconds Lauren Weeks was behind Joanna coming out of the sled pool.
20: I think these two athletes find their consistency in different ways. Lauren's is to do with longevity and a really settled family life.
26: I've never come early for a race to acclimatize because I have a little child at home and I don't want to be away from her for a day. I don't get here probably as early as you should, but I think I get here early enough to still perform.
23: All right, and look at that. Lauren Weeks, 14 seconds faster at the burpees than Joanna Vitrick. She brought the gap down to 10 seconds now. She's really close.
20: Joanna is young, fresh, exciting. Her consistency is more blinkered. It's being able to do anything that she needs to do, regardless of outside pressure. Flying in, for example, to London ahead of this race to make sure she had a whole week to get used to the time zone and to settle in post-flight. It's the kind of thing that Lauren doesn't have.
23: Zeka Arning, Vivian Tufulo, still shoulder to shoulder, both gunning for one of those World Championship slots. They're out.
2: Meine größte Schwäche ist immer noch das Laufen. Da arbeite ich relativ viel dran. Wenn man aus dem Kraftsport kommt, ist das mit dem Laufen anzufangen schon echt schwierig.
23: Sarah Pajani losing a couple of valuable seconds right now at the burpees.
5: I need to be able to run my own race. I have always been a lot stronger in the back half of the race, and that doesn't mean be too far behind in the first few stations, but it does mean try and relax a little bit more into the runs and trust myself.
23: Sarah, you know, she's going to shine in that second half of the race. So we'll see. She is potentially where she needs to be. Vivian Tufudo out, so she's now able to put a little bit of a gap into Sika Arning for the first time.
20: Vivian Tufudo, compared to what we've seen from her this season, she was racing the best race we have seen. It was the Vivian Tufudo of old. But what that meant was there was only two qualification spots realistically left.
23: There we see the duo, Joanna Vitrick, Lauren Weeks.
20: The intensity in which these two women were pushing one another was at a level that we've never seen before.
23: Oh, and neither of them right now is willing to just back down even an inch.
20: Joanna took a lead for a short while. Lauren came back on the burpees. And at that point, Lauren Weeks did what Lauren Weeks does. And that's, she just never gives up.
23: And she is out. She is out. I want to see how Joanna Vitrick is going to respond to this now.
20: The speeds that they were coming in the middle part of the race indicated that we were not just on for a win in the second place, we were on for a world record.
23: Sika Arning still hanging on right now.
20: So Sika Arning kind of gave about a 20-30 second gap on the rest of the field. It became really clear that there was going to be one spot and three athletes fighting for it. Zara Pergiani, Jess Petro, and Camila Massa.
23: Jess Petro is out. She is about, I want to say, roughly 8 to 10 seconds ahead of Sarah Pergiani.
20: As Lauren came into the wall balls, I think the only person who didn't know she was on for a world record was Lauren herself.
1: Here we go, the crowd standing up, Lauren Weeks coming into the wall balls. Will she go unbroken with 100?
20: All she needed to do was have a clean and efficient wall ball run.
23: That is just ridiculous. Here she goes.
20: 56.23, a world record. Now the two top times in the entire world of Hyrox racing completed in Glasgow this weekend.

0: Vivian Tafuda, here we go. Not only does she qualify for the World Championship in Chicago, but what an incredible podium race. Sika Anning, she's got 70 wall balls on Jess Petra. She should be safe.
1: She didn't just get them done. She demolished them. It was like a different athlete. 100 wall balls, unbroken.
0: And what a move. She moved herself back into fourth overall at the wall balls. Here she comes.
2: The real battle is between Jess Petro and Zara Pierzjani now.
3: Come on, Zara's all the way back then.
1: So when Jess Petro comes in and Zara Pierzjani, and they're arguably rep to rep for a certain amount of time, it is edge of your seat stuff.
4: Come on, Zara!
1: One of these ladies is going to the World Championships, and the other is going to Barcelona.
5: Here's Jess, she's going to qualify and get that final spot.
0: What a race!
1: So an unbelievable finish from Jess Petro, something that I don't think anyone could have seen coming. But for Zara, it is an element of heartbreak. She is going to go to the last chance qualifier in Barcelona. But if anyone knows how to manage that situation, it's her. So off the back of Las Vegas, Jake did and had one mission, and that was to secure a new qualifying time to even get on the start line here in Glasgow. Jake does what Jake does. He went over to Bilbao. He didn't just run, he ran a PB, and he got himself back into the Elite 15. And he comes in with a huge support system. His new coach and his girlfriend, Emily, they're gonna be here every step of the way, no doubt screaming from the sidelines.
6: I remember on Christmas Day, he knocked on my door. I hadn't heard from him all day. It was like 3 p.m. And he just

0: been out and run a marathon on Christmas Day to see if he could do it. And I was like, what are you doing?
1: She sees me at my lowest. She also sees me when I'm winning. And she sticks by my side no matter what.
0: So we used to be part of quite a big gym, and a couple of people from the gym were going doing this HYROX, and we were like, oh, what is it? So they went, they came back, told us really good things about it, and we went as part of, like, I think there's 60 of us who went from the gym, and Jake just thought, well, do it. He did it and he got a very good time. One of his clients had to drop out of it, but they'd bought the photo package for the race, so he changed his shorts and said, I'll do it again to get some good pictures. And he did do it again, and he got like 2 sub 60 men opens times on like the first time he did it.
2: Jake is like a sponge, like he's eager to learn. Like the reason he's improved so fast, I think, is because he's very passionate, and he's also, he wants to understand why. Like if I do something with him and he doesn't understand, he asks why are we doing this? And then we have an interesting conversation and explanation, and sometimes a bit of conflict, which I think is really good. He challenges me as a coach, which I think is how it should be from the coach to athlete.
1: I think the great thing about John is before we start any session, he'll assess how I'm feeling. Do you know, is a great tell on how well I'm going to do in that session. So as soon as I walk in that door, he knows if I'm going to perform that session or maybe we need to pull back the session and have an easier day, which for me, someone that's always on the brink of overtraining, I think is very important to have someone to tell you, no, you need to take it a little bit easier. So yeah, I do listen to him most of the time.
3: 9 out of the 15 men's athletes are looking to secure qualification for the World Championships. Michael Sandbach is this hugely experienced athlete and on his day can be the best in the field. Unfortunately, you just never quite know what Michael Sandbach is going to turn up.
4: I thrive off confidence, so if I feel like I've done everything right up to that point, training, sleep, diet, managing the stresses of life, you know, you just can't do any more at that point. So that gives me confidence then.
3: We've not seen him finish a race this season, and now he turns up in Glasgow with what we hope is a renewed sense of self and the ability to get this job done.
4: Normally I'm quite hot going out the blocks. I like to have a lead and then holding it. I can't afford to do that this time. Given this sort of season, I've not been able to race as much as I wanted to due to personal reasons. So I've sort of kind of thrown everything on like this race to try and qualify.
5: There's a couple of elbows coming out. There's a little bit of physical contact on that run.
6: Hunter McIntyre gets in like people's heads. He'll press from the start. He'll come past you so close and brush shoulders as you say, that's it, I'm here. I'm showing up.
3: Hunter McIntyre took the lead, and we were all there thinking, this is Hunter's to win.
5: There he goes, the bulk pony's back.
3: We haven't seen a performance like that of him since well before last year's World Championships.
5: Michael is moving the sled real well right now. He's gone past James Kelly. He's gone past Hunter.
4: I've just got to try and run a sensible race, really. Just be a bit conservative out the blocks for the first 10 minutes and then use my advantages on the sleds. Given everything in my personal life that's going on, I think I'm actually in OK condition here. I'm hoping it's enough.
5: If you look at Hunter, crawling back a little bit of distance there, so is James Kelly. He's getting closer and closer. But if you look at behind it, who wants to qualify? We've got Tvirdik in there.
3: Thomas Tvirdik is just one of these dark horses.
5: Ah, what a move. Fantastic from Thomas Tvirdik.
3: When he turns up on the start line, he's not someone you necessarily pay attention to, but you should.
7: I have a big engine from cycling. The power is there too. And in the OCR, I managed to learn how to run. All these pieces together are helping me now for the best results in HYROX.
3: We didn't see James Kelly battle with the front until halfway through the race.

0: Ah, look at that duel at the burpees. Top three so close together.
1: The game plan is to go back to how I became the athlete that I am now, and that is to do the simple things really well and be ready to hunt down when the timing's right.
2: James Kelly making a move here on the burpees. We know he's quick, and he's gone ahead of both Tim and Hunter.
3: He came in and he just obliterated Hunter and Tim Venish.
0: Look at James Starting Kelly flying out off the rock zone. What a move at the burpees.
3: Coming into the row, you just saw his entire demeanor change. You know when he's enjoying himself and he's running fast and he's at the front of the race, he's nigh on unstoppable.
1: The game plan is to win. It is always to win. How to do that has changed every race.
3: James Kelly was almost like the polar opposite to Hunter McIntyre.
0: Hunter is really hurting at the moment.
3: It was written all over his face. He was done. But not surprising, given that he landed from Brisbane a mere 24 hours ago. It was always going to be a big ask.
0: Oh, there's going to be some serious heartbreak. So many athletes still so close. Sandy's got to watch out for the competition now.
2: Yeah, he's got to watch out for Jake and Sean, and they're coming fast.
4: If I manage to qualify here, it will be quite emotional, probably, because I thought I was just going to scratch the whole season at one point, just because what's going on in my personal life.
0: Sandy is the man losing ground right now.
5: Yeah.
4: I'm going through a separation with my wife, and I've been sort of staying in my sister's spare room for the last 3 months, which has been quite hard. So yeah, that's been challenging with everything, trying to see my son and things like that. Come on.

0: this is where he decided to pull the plug and walked off the field of play. But that did open the door to a certain extent for Jake Dearden.
1: Wouldn't be surprised if we see him kind of claw back into one of those qualifying spots.
2: He trains day in, day out. Everything in his life is so routine. It's like clockwork. He says no to things that he wants to do because he's got things he has to do instead. And it's funny because it all comes down to a majors race and Glasgow is close to home. He's trained for so long. I think it'd mean everything to him and I just really hope he can do it. I think he can.
0: The pure stress of JK coming into the warbles. I don't know if he knew how close he was.
1: He's about 15 seconds ahead of world record pace.
0: There were mere seconds for him to clinch Hunter McIntyre's world record.
3: Ah!
4: Two reps.
3: Keep it clean, keep it clean.
4: Sprint.
3: And sprint, and sprint.
4: Go,
3: and sprint.
4: Go!
0: As he sprinted to the line, we were holding bated breaths. 1 second. He was 1 second short.
1: Rich Ryan is 20 warbles ahead of Jake Dearden right now. So that's the race we're looking at in terms of qualification spots.
5: Last time in Vegas, I wanted to be on the podium, and this time it's qualifying for Worlds.
1: Rich Ryan has taken the first qualification spot. Jake Dearden's getting a few no reps.
6: I feel like I've got a strong finish. I just need to make sure I do well with the warbles. That's kind of the thing that is haunting me in the back of my head.
0: This is a guy who is unbelievably hardworking, and when he puts his mind to something, you know he's going to achieve it. And to do it in front of friends and family, in front of a home crowd, the cheers of the stadium. It was a pretty special sight to watch. Coming into the warbles, Thomas Turdvik did have the advantage, and I don't think he was overly aware of his surroundings and who else was on his shoulder. That person was Sean Noble.
3: Is it going to be Turdvik or is it going to be Noble?
1: Oh

0: my God, it's close, isn't it?
1: Joenic's running. No, but it spreads.
2: No, no, no, no, no, no, no, no.
3: It looks like Noble has taken the last ticket to Worlds, only for a couple of days later, Hyrox to review the video footage of a no rep on the final war ball.

0: Hunting more crowds.
1: I'm over the moon. I tried running my own race. I took it easy the first half. I normally struggle, and I did do today.
2: So,
1: thank you, mate. Appreciate it. Managed to bring it back. It's got me in. It's got me qualified. So we're going to Chicago. It means this can continue. I'm just grateful everyone's come. Obviously, my girlfriend's here. My coach's come up to support me, and it's just made the difference.
3: The emotion, the drama, the energy, the racing, the good, the bad, the storylines. This is High Rocks. This is Beyond the Rocks.

0: Welcome, ladies and gentlemen, the Hyrox World Championship of Fitness Racing in Nice 2024. The race is on.
1: Hyrox is a sport for the clinically insane.
2: There's hammers and nails. Every single time you feel that knock, are you going to get back up and hit harder?
1: It is 8 laps of kilometer running combined with a functional fitness exercise which tests people to their limits.
0: Here we go. Hunter McIntyre dropping the weights and the crowds are going crazy.
3: Wow. One of my biggest opponents is Hunter. I'm trying to get in his head.
0: Lauren Weeks. And this is what she loves. It's this gap of about 30 meters now.
4: Running has been probably my number one weapon. I'm one of the fastest runners in the field.
5: Hyrox consists of a quite fair split of endurance and functional workout elements. Consistent across the globe, always the same order, always the same workouts.
0: Look at that, it is Alex Jankovic and Michael Sandbach.
1: It pushes heart rates to their maxes and mental strength will persevere you through to the end. It's crazy.
0: Michael Sandbach from Great Britain, first onto the wall balls. So I can barely hear my own voice here. 98, 99. Let's bring her home, everybody. Here she is, your world champion, Jacoby. Here he comes.
6: Here he comes.
0: Yeah. Alex Jankovic, your world champion.
7: That was my all-time goal. One time in any sport, just to be one time a world champion. And now, finally, like all the years of sport I'm doing, it happened.
3: I started swimming when I was 7 years old. It was my main thing. I was always the guy who was the last to leave the pool. With 9 or 10, I already trained like twice a day. It was pretty intense back in the days. And yeah, I used to swim more than I run now. If you think of that, that's pretty crazy. But I used to swim like 80 to 100 kilometers a week. And now I'm running about 50. So if you compare this, everything I do now is just fun. It's a big hobby of mine. And so I really enjoy and love doing sport. My main job is teaching. I used to teach elementary school. Then I switched because I have the swimming background. I'm right now just working with kids to teach them like how to swim, how to get better. One day I found out about Hyrox, did my first race, immediately qualified for World Championships back in 2019 in Germany. Yeah, I got second, and that's where I got addicted to this sport and the journey started. I always like want to win. I'm going out hard. It doesn't matter if I'm maybe not in my best shape or if I feel tired, but when I'm at the start line, you guys should know like I'm gonna win.
1: The first race coming to Amsterdam is really cool because it is at the heart of Europe. And to have all the Elite 15 athletes converse on that as our starting point sets the season up for what's going to be something truly exciting.
5: It's gonna be 4 Elite 15 series majors. We kick everything off here, and then we travel to Hong Kong. In 25, we have 2 more majors, beginning of February in Las Vegas, and then the final major will be in Glasgow. There will be 3 spots available for World Championships at every race, and then the last 3 spots will go to the 3 fastest athletes at the last chance qualifier race, which will be in Barcelona. The big highlight of the season will basically be the World Championships in Chicago, Illinois. We just announced that. So.

0: I'm excited for the new season to kick off finally.
1: So coming into Amsterdam, there is one guy that everybody is talking about. Jake Dearden.
2: From the last couple of months, I've really been pushing myself. I've really been pushing training. To be among the Elite 15 in HYROX, it takes a lot of discipline and a lot of consistency. Quality over quantity with everything that you do. It's years and years of practice to get to the top level. I decided to peak for the Cape Town HYROX.
1: He had just laid down an absolute stormer of a time in South Africa, a 56.53.
2: Which allowed me to qualify for this race and this first majors.
3: From the UK, Jake Dearden!
4: The elite men line up on the start line for the first major of the season. As Faisal counts us in. And they are off, our elite men, for the first major of the year.
5: What an incredible opening run we've seen here. You know, Alex Rankovic, I mean, just unbelievable. He barely touched the ground as he was flying around the grid.
6: These new people who are coming into the sport, they need the experience. They need like to race 3, 4, 5 majors to get to know how the other athletes think. Racing for time is nice, but at a major, we are not racing for time. We're racing for position, we're racing for the win. And that's a different approach to a race.
5: Respect Jake Dearden. He just ran Berlin Marathon last weekend, and now he's here today doing the HYROX. I have absolutely no idea how you combine these two.
7: It's like a 1 kilometer all-out sprint and then those workouts compared to a 42-kilometer marathon, which is incredible.
2: Today is Thursday. We've got the Berlin Marathon on Sunday in a couple of days' time. It was kind of a gamble training for this marathon during my off-season. A lot of people were like, what are you doing? Is focusing just on running going to help you with your HYROX? And gladly, it is paid off. Yeah, we've got a couple of jam-packed weeks. We've actually got the marathon this Sunday, and then I think it's 12 days after we've got the first majors, so Elite 15 majors. I'm quite nervous about that. Obviously, I'm not going to be in tip-top condition from that, because anyone who's run a marathon before knows it takes probably up to a month to recover properly. We're going. It's time. I think the main reason why I chose to try and run a sub 2:30 marathon was because this is the paces that I need to run within HYROX. If I can run a marathon at that pace, I can recover at that pace. I really did a push for this. I really, really trained hard and made sure that I was comfortable at that pace.
8: Any newcomer that's called guy?
9: Jake Dearden. He won men's doubles last year with his partner in their age group, put down an incredible marathon time. He's somebody who can't be overlooked. He's going to be someone that I'm going to have to probably fight with, to be honest.
6: This guy from the UK, Jake Dearden, if he can put it all together, we'll see him maybe at Worlds.
1: Okay, so the running's there, proved by that sub 2:30 marathon time. Now, how's it going to go on the stations? And that is what we were waiting to see when we got to Amsterdam.
5: Look at that run coming from behind.
10: That's right. That's Ryland Shindig. They're absolutely flying.
1: So we first met Ryland in 2023 in Chicago. He's like a little bit of a nomad from Colorado, but we'd never really seen him on a HYROX course at an elite level. And he exploded onto the scene. He took a world champ spot in his first ever race. He was on the podium. We were like, who the heck is
11: Ryland Shattig? I am from the US and I'm 26 years old.
10: We know he's been suffering with his health ever since, but look at him run here. He's absolutely flying.
11: I went into that race thinking it was going to be my last race ever.
1: So when he came back for the first race of the season in Amsterdam, we were super excited to see him there because he hadn't raced the World Championships due to an injury, and the entire time in between, he'd not come back to HYROX.
11: I had been like passing out a lot, and like my throat had been closing up, And I had been to about like 6 different pulmonologists, just like trying to figure out why I couldn't breathe. And eventually I kind of gave up. So I actually went to that race expecting it to be my last.
1: Can you imagine entering a race and thinking, oh, I'm gonna enter this race, but with the fear in the back of your mind that you might not be able to breathe?
5: I love seeing like what we're seeing right now. This is the world champion behind him, and he just flew past him.
11: But honestly, it was just like a miracle. I started to feel like my old self again. I don't know why.
10: He looks so composed, dude. It looks like he's really enjoying it.
5: And here we go, Alex going into that last lane now.
10: That sled is moving really well for Alex there.
5: And you know, you gotta love Alex Drunkovic. I mean, he is always entertaining the crowds.
6: My training is always way harder than the race actually is. So I'm making sure anything what comes up during the race, it's like just a smile.
5: We're looking at the leader's third workout after the run and into the sled pole.
9: I've put in a lot of work since Worlds, so I'm excited to see what I can do this year.
10: I think James Kelly is probably rightfully the second favourite for this race, especially as he's raced a couple of times already this season in Australia and performed strongly, and he's leaving this station not far behind Alex at all. We noticed it at the World Championships in Nice with his transitions. When he leaves a station, he's very, very quick through that rock zone.
9: I personally think that my running is my weapon now, and I'm excited to actually say that out loud because I've been thinking about it a lot, and I'm excited to actually utilise my running even more now, yeah.
1: So when you look at James and the battle between James Kelly and Alex Rončević, it's very clear that James Kelly is the better runner. But when you get to the stations, Alex just carries himself with so much more ease.
6: I think my strengths are on the ergs because I used to swim like for almost 20 years. And I think that's a pretty big advantage. If you want to win or if you want to be on the podium, you need to go out hard and you need to know how to suffer.
9: I'll be honest with you, anything after the rower, I know for a fact that I'm willing to suffer. See me on the farmer's carries.
5: James Kelly, he is first. Alex is trying to catch back up to him.
9: See me on the lunges once again.
5: This is the Pantrain in the lead with James Kelly responding every time Alex Rončević is trying to show himself on his shoulder.
9: And I'll be suffering. I'll be suffering hard, but in such a good way.
5: One more little lap here for Alex Rončević, 13 seconds ahead of James Kelly. And then it's back into the rock zone for the final workout, the decision here at the first major of the season in Amsterdam.
9: I've been asked, and what is my goal for this season a lot lately. To me, it's quite simple, making sure that I continue to be hungry. And if I continue to have that fire, I'm proud to say that there's a lot can happen for me this year. So I'm out here to win as well in all facets of racing.
5: Here he goes, your leader, the current world champion from Austria, Alex Rončević, on the way to the wall balls.
6: There is a difference, obviously, if you're elite 15 or if you are top 100. I think the most of it is in the mind, and the most of us are really crazy.
9: The work that I put in is more so preparing myself and being capable of everything and anything.
5: Look at James Kelly. He is catching back up. 4 no reps for Alex Rončević. That is costing him dearly right now. He's only 2 reps ahead of James Kelly. Oh, James Kelly, he needs the break right now. He dropped the ball.
6: You need to be an overall athlete, but you need to figure it out how to put everything together, not just in training, especially in the race. And then you need to shine.
5: Alex Rončević, he's gonna enjoy those last reps. Another 3 to go for the man from Austria.
6: The goal is gonna be winning all 4 majors and the world title in one season. And try to achieve even more legend status in this sport.
10: Great performance from those 2 guys there today.
1: there is this friendly rivalry on the field at all times. And yes, when that start wave goes out, they want to win, but they're actually all quite close.
5: Yes, we've got Ryland Sherrick. What an incredible race. What an unbelievable opening for him into this major. This run was unbelievable to watch.
11: I still feel like maybe I'm 90, 95%, but it's so much better than it used to be. So I am honestly just so grateful for Amsterdam.
12: Tough, yeah, it's so tough, yeah. But yeah, what an amazing experience. Normally you're out on your own, just running on your own, whereas here you're chasing, you're just chasing. And you know, the guys are incredible. They came in 3 minutes before me.
1: It was a tough race for him. You know, I think he came away learning a lot. And I hope that he's so proud of his achievement of just going in there with everything that was expected and holding his head high, because this is a guy that we're going to see for years and years to come.
12: I focus my off-season on running. I need to now pick up my game with the HYROX exercises, keep pushing with the running, but focus more on the HYROX exercises.
1: The age-old biggest battle in HYROX, Meg versus Lauren.
13: Being the underdog comes with a little less pressure. But at the same time, I'm very big on the belief that pressure is a privilege. And I think I say this all the time, I was born with very broad shoulders.
14: So it's interesting. HYROX has never been like an environment that I felt a ton of pressure in.
1: Both of them are tit for tat on results. They are both world record holders at various times. And now they've both won world championships, Lauren with a couple more than Meg.
13: Everybody here lining up in the Elite 15 would love to be a world champion. If not, they probably wouldn't be here and they probably wouldn't be putting themselves through this level of training and this level of competition.
14: It's very tough and that's exciting. Like, people are gonna be within five places, like less than a minute apart, which is exciting. And it lets you know that like you really have to be on your game. Like, there's very little room for mistakes.
1: Those two have just got this competitive energy that drive each other. And so much of the racing is on how they interact and how that impacts the field behind. What's crazy is the HYROX season is just getting bigger and bigger. And that is just translating into this massive depth of field. You have no idea who's going to win when they step up on that start line.
5: All right, and here we go, straight out of the gates. This is the start of our Women's Elite race here, the first major of the season.
15: My learning from last season is every race is different. I can't go in with the expectation that I'm gonna feel great every single race, and I've noticed that. Sometimes I start my first run and I feel amazing, and sometimes I'll start and be like, ooh, today's gonna be a long one today. It's just knowing that you have to go in and give it your all every single time.
13: I think one of the biggest things about me with this sport is my consistency. Even when I'm having a good or a bad day, my ability to fight through and remain consistent performance-wise is something I'm very proud of and something I hope to continue doing.
5: Lauren Weeks is first into the second workout here.
15: I never know how the sleds are gonna feel until I touch them on race day during the race. So sometimes they're brutal.
5: Now we're seeing the chasers behind Lauren Weeks here.
15: Honestly, the girls to beat this season is anybody I'm stepping on the start line with. People can have an amazing day on any given day.
5: Look at that. It is literally within 3 or 4 seconds that we're seeing the top five come in here. Lauren Griffith first, then we got Jonna Vitrick.
13: We're seeing new faces coming in, and there's a new girl named Joanna from Australia who's just done a very couple fast times.
5: Joanna Vitrick.
13: She's now kind of encroaching on the sub 60 mark. Lauren Weeks and I are the only two that have gone sub 1 hour in HYROX history.
15: Yeah, Joanna is crushing it.
16: My name is Joanna Wettrick. I'm 22 years old from Australia.
1: So coming into the season, we had a rookie. And she was someone that everyone had been talking about recently. She had put down some serious times in Australia. And this was her first ever time she was going to come out of her country and her first ever time in the Elite 15.

0: We were really excited to see what Joanna could do.
1: As of 3 months ago, I didn't know Hyrux was a sport. Previous to Brisbane, which was my third race, I honestly didn't think I was going to be so high in the radar in the Elite 15.
0: She had a huge background in professional sport, and she knew exactly what it would take to be good at this Hyrux thing. But you got to put all of that into practice and do it when you're surrounded by the best in the world. So we were on the edge of our seats to see how this one would play out.
2: We're seeing the most lean Megan Jacoby we've seen throughout any of the seasons. At the same time, more powerful. So you've just seen from every angle, the sport is getting more and more professional.
3: My first season, I was working 50 plus hours a week at an office job, and I was a mom, and I was coaching part-time. I have no idea how I did that. Life has very much changed for me because I know that my competitors are getting way better. The field is getting deeper, and you're not probably gonna get by like that anymore. I've really committed myself in every area of my life to be at the top of this sport.
2: Megan Jacoby, there's no doubt in my mind now that Lauren Weeks behind is gonna try to catch up to Megan Jacoby to head it into the next workout.
4: I would love to say that my strength shines in the burpees, but I'm not the only one that shines there in the burpees. Like, there's so many other women that are really, really good at the burpees.
2: What we're seeing here right now are those two women absolutely smashing it.
3: I tend to be one of the fastest at those, but I wouldn't say I feel good during them ever. Everyone suffers at the burpee broad jumps. I, myself included.
2: Lauren Weeks, she is out. She gained a couple of seconds on Megan Jacoby, who has done just now.
3: Lauren Weeks is a former three-time world champion before me. She and I have had many head-to-head battles. She's a phenomenal athlete. She's a mom also. We're both in our mid-30s. So I have tremendous respect for her and what she's done in the sport. And she was an idol for me when I came in. She was someone I was really looking up to.
2: Not a look at each other at all with Lauren Weeks, Megan Jacoby passing each other here in the different directions. Lauren Weeks already looking ahead towards the exit. We are in the final stages of the Women's Elite 15 race here.
5: If Megan wants to win this race, then he's probably gonna have to be at the lunges.
2: Lauren Weeks, she is doing incredibly well. Megan Jacoby, no doubt. Kate Davey came in third, but the chase is here in form of Joanna Wirtzik, who found her legs again. She is catching back up to Kate Davey here.
1: My expectations, honestly, I have no expectations. I've been in the sport for only 3 months. I can just race hard, give it all I got, and really just go hard there.
2: This is the duel for third place now. And Kate Davey, she is fighting, but she is now struggling to hold off Joanna Wirtzik. She is trying to move in. Kate Davey absolutely leaving it all out there. She needs a little bit of a gap going out onto that final run lap. We know that Joanna is running just a little bit faster than Kate Davey, who's now turning around for that last lap. As we get our leader, Lauren Weeks, coming in. She is into the final workout. The Wobbles, ladies and gentlemen out there, your race leader, Lauren Weeks.
4: I've never thought for a moment that I would give up in a race. I've had many times where it's definitely not going the best that it can, and I've fallen very far behind in many races over the years, and not once have I thought, oh, it's not my day, I'm gonna step off. I'm gonna fight to do the best that I can with what I've been given until I cross that finish line.
2: And Joanna Wirtzik, she's got her sights on Kate Davey.
1: I believe I have a really good shot to get up with the top girls, but honestly, I'm just gonna race hard and see how it goes.
2: When we see the picture of Joanna Wirtzik now, she is moving away from Kate Davey. But here we go, Lauren Weeks, Megan Jacoby next to each other, but Lauren Weeks absolutely smashing it. And she's got some serious time. She's got only 5 wobbles left now. Four. for the last one. She's got to wait for the go from the referee. She's got the go. This is the sprint to the finish line. Lauren Weeks, look at that.
4: I didn't anticipate winning that race, so it felt really good to be able to kind of showcase like all the hard work that I put in, and knowing that it's hard to show your best on the day, so when it happens, like, it's definitely something to celebrate.
0: Lauren versus Meg has been all we've asked for the last couple of years, and for the first time in Amsterdam, there was one girl at the age of 22 that we thought might be someone that could disrupt this flow.
2: And Joanna Vitrick, she is clearly pulling away here.
0: She comes from a professional sports background, and she is an out-and-out runner who is strong enough to deal with the stations.
2: Ah, she had one low right there, but now she is good to go. Incredible race from Joanna Vitrick.
0: She was the first person in a long time where we went, this is someone who could not only podium, but could keep Lauren and Meg off the top spot.
6: Qualified, happy. Now it's every other race is less nerve-wracking because you just want to get qualified and just like get it out of the way.
7: Oh my gosh, I honestly still haven't processed everything that just happened. I'm so over the moon, yeah. I had a little bit of nerves halfway through. I was coming sixth or seventh, and I knew I had to put the foot on the pedal and really go hard, so that's where I did it. And if anyone told me this at the start of the year or even 3-4 months ago, I would be saying you're kidding. So yeah, I'm so happy right now. It's beyond a dream.
8: 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For more than 6,500 participants, we're expecting a lot of people also to come to spectate. And this is really important for us, obviously, it's the second stop of the Hyrox Elite 15 series. Hong Kong is just a fantastic place to host the second major of the year. The most important thing for us are the logistics. Our ops teams globally are just doing a crazy work. 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
9: My name is Rich Cowley. I'm the APAC event director for Hyrox. We have 15 crew leaders. We have 30 hands, and then right now we have 50 Hyrox staff on site. And then on the race day, volunteers, we've got about 250. So you're looking at about 700-800 people on site for the event for the whole weekend. So on the Friday night, the 15 men and women will basically use one machine per person. And obviously we have an extra spare in case of any breakages. And they're all connected. When the athlete comes in, the people watching live, they can actually see the splits of all the athletes because it's all electronically timed up.
8: Yeah, looking at this specific data and numbers is really interesting, especially for the, for example, the rowing. Our athletes row 350,000 kilometers this season. That is London to New York 86 times.
9: The very first race in Asia, we had only 900 athletes. Roll on 2 years later, we've got 6,500 people, so more than 500% increase in 2 years.
8: Hyrox is growing every year, especially over the last couple of years. We've seen a very incredible growth, growing from a little bit over 200,000 participants last season to expected 550,000 participants in the season 24-25.
9: Each run course globally is 8.7 kilometers. That also includes the rock zone distance as well. We really, really dial in the detail on the floor planning and the measurements. People say this rock zone's bigger than the other one. Yes, maybe a little bit, but then the run course is different. So each race globally, I can guarantee you, is 8.7K, and that's a standard that we really interest.
8: Obviously, running is a big part of Hyrox, and our athletes really run a lot. Combined, they're running 4.5 million kilometers per season, which means they're running around the world 112 times, which is quite crazy if you think about it.
10: My name is Sadiq, I'm 30 years old, I'm from the UK, Manchester. Played football majority of my life, to be honest, but I've signed for an actual team when I was like 15, 16, where I was playing like full-time. And oh, it was amazing. Just get to train every single day, wake up and just train, and that's your job. Like, it's the best feeling ever.
0: So the story of Sadiq is absolutely brilliant. From leaving Manchester United and having to find himself again and falling into this sport, it's been nothing short of incredible. It's really cool to see that someone who is that professional, that capable of an athlete, coming to our sport. Yeah, that's really cool.
10: So transitioning wasn't the hard, it wasn't difficult because I'm used to doing it full time, used to training, waking up, having a strict routine, like with my diet and my sleep, and Hyrox is just more just endurance.
0: The men's kind of main sporting backgrounds are triathlon, running, CrossFit, and cycling. I would say anything that involves any sort of endurance sport.
11: I've done a lot of sports, to be honest. I got into cross-country mountain biking and actually did that professionally for a couple years. Started running for fun, and I also got into a sport called speed flying.
12: This is so sick!
11: So you run up the mountain and then you fly down. And then I tried a Hyrox like 2 years ago. And I've only done five, but I love it, it's fun. It's another way to race. I just love going fast.
13: Before Hyrox, I did a bit of CrossFit, and before that, I used to do Olympic triathlon, and then I did Ironman.
14: I essentially got into Hyrox by doing OCR events, so obstacle course racing. A few people that I was racing with at the time were like, you've got to try this new event. It's so intense, and it's death by cardio. And I was like, that sounds awful. I think I'll do it.
0: We go to the women's field, Joanna Wettrick, tennis, running. And as an absolute newbie, that kind of cardiovascular conditioning has allowed her to progress like at the speed of light in this sport.
15: It's really important to understand, Hyrox is a new sport. That's why it makes a lot of sense that there is not this one other sport which is the perfect background to be an Hyrox athlete, because we are entirely new. It's a new sport.
0: So coming into Hong Kong, we already had established 6 tickets to the World Championships. On the men's side, that was Alex Rontsevich, it was James Kelly, and it was Rylan Shadegg. If they came on the podium, that would be discounted, and the World Championship tickets would go to 4, 5, and 6.
16: It was great qualifying at the first major. For sure, my goal is making the Grand Slam, like winning all 4 majors and the Worlds. But yeah, now I'm here for step 2.
17: Kudos to Alex, who won Amsterdam, and he's stated that, you know, he wants to have the perfect season of winning all majors. But guess what? I'm here to not allow him to do that.
18: I'm not gonna let him.
19: Where are you gonna change this?
18: Tomorrow. That's my plan. Yeah, I'm gonna crush his dreams. So I'm Sandy, known as Michael Sambach. I'm 38 and I'm from the UK.
2: Michael sent back fastest out of the gates to finish on the inside line. Just quickly looking left and right. Who's there? JK going with Michael sent back.
17: I think the race is just going to be very fast from the get-go. It might be a little bit more of a challenge at the start to actually hold pace.
2: Hold on, where's Palab? Where's my Spanish former triathlete / Uber runner?
19: We're ready.
20: I'm Blay Menendez Fernandez. I'm 34 years old. I'm from Spain. There's other people who are gonna cook the front pack. I think that's my game plan for this race. I'm the person who's gonna come from behind and trying to catch as many people as I can at the end.
21: Looks like Rontsevich and Sandy have got the highest pace on the ski at the moment, as you'd expect.
18: My 3 stations, I'm best at are the ski, the sled push and the sled pull. I go hard and then I hold on, basically. I try to hold on. But yeah, that's my aim. That's what I do, that's how I race. Just go hard.
2: But now almost done. And here we go. Alex Rogovic out. Michael Sandbeck out. Shoulder to shoulder.
21: What a quick turn.

And that's been as well from Alex. It's only a few minutes ago we were talking about how he's like seems to be controlled quite a little bit further back in the field, and then boom, suddenly he's in the lead again.

0: Look at that. Our man Pelayo has caught up to Michael Sandbeck. You know, so much for triathletes can push weights.
1: Initially, when I started this sport, people thought that you had to be big, you have to be bulky, and I proved them wrong. I think you can be very competitive if you have enough strength and a capacity to move weights when you are fatigued.
0: Here we go. Alex Rankovic is going to be first back out on the run. The former swimmer, not exactly a sport that trains your legs a lot. And he transitioned himself into being this high rocks athlete. And he does so purely by feel. He literally doesn't own a sports watch.
2: A watch can't tell me how I feel or how I slept, but listen to yourself. And you're the only one who knows like how to get yourself ready for the race.
3: Are they sunglasses that Ryland's put on there?
0: I mean, I'm just going to put it out there. It is never too dark to be cool. This is absolutely wild what we're seeing here. He is running against James Kelly, Alex Rankovic.
4: I have an advantage on the run, for sure. Yeah, when I can breathe, I don't know if there's anyone else who runs quite as quick as I do when I feel good. I love to run fast.
0: Oh, and he's got time to celebrate. Ryland Shattuck celebrating with the crowds here in Hong Kong. Alex Rankovic is going to be next with James Kelly, then Tim Venish, and where is Michael Sandbeck?
5: Don't want to peak right now. I'm not the fittest of me right now, so, you know, hopefully it's enough to qualify, yeah.
0: You know, I think at this point, it's fair to say he was right about saying he's fit, but maybe not high rocks fit yet. And Tim Venish is the big mover at the sled. Whoa, he is on the way out. He took a moment to cheer on the crowds here. They're chilling. Alex Rankovic is losing valuable time right now on the competition.
3: Alex lost a lot of time on that sled pull,
2: even at home. You can have like a bad day and just have 98% in you.
0: It's time for the burpees. Very important, clean execution there. Ryland Shattuck, James Kelly right up there with Ryland. He is having another spectacular race.
6: First race in AmSam went really well. I was very happy I secured my world champs slot. It proved to myself and Anthony, my coach, that the hard work over the off season paid off. And on the flip side of that, it made me even more hungry as well.
0: This is a real showdown at the burpees halfway through. Tim Venish, he does not have time to take a single break here with James Kelly coming from behind. You can see Tim Venish on the way out, but he suffered on those burpees a little bit. We cannot spot Michael Sandbeck at the moment.
7: Every time I speak about Michael Sandbeck, I talk about how much he's matured, and I think we massively saw that when we were in Nice. He has a reputation where he can occasionally give in to his emotions, and he has been known to stop races when things haven't gone well.
0: Michael Sandbeck, indeed, it's confirmed, retired from the race. So that's the sad news for now.
8: And Alex Rankovic really struggling coming out of that burpees. He's just been passed by Graham Halliday. His run, it doesn't look anywhere near as strong as we've seen on previous races.
2: Now it's time to try out something heading into the world. Even if it's a big race, you can use it like for experimenting a bit. At the end of the year, when the worlds come up, it will help me like to know exactly how I have to approach the race at worlds.
0: And James Kelly, again, refusing the drink, so he is heading into the workout ahead of Tim Venish. Look at that. Just a little bit of a statement right there.
6: I've got more pressure on myself than ever before, and I love that because I'm not out here to come second again.
0: And again, James Kelly is the man. who needs to hunt Tim Peelish. Is Alex Ronkovich's dream of the Grand Slam dying today already?
2: If I lose, it's only gonna make me even hungrier and I'm gonna train harder. So yeah, I'm here because I've lost so many times in my career. That's when you learn the most. But I also know what it takes to be at the top.
0: James Kelly, Tim Vanish in the lead. James Kelly is the first into the farmer's carry.
6: I still think I've got as much pressure as anyone here because I haven't done what I'm out there to do, and that's to win. I haven't done that yet.
0: Is this going to be the day for James Kelly?
6: Amsterdam, my coach and I learned that due to the fact that we have been absolutely putting a lot of pressure on my running ability, which paid off, unfortunately, my unilateral strength actually reduced slightly, meaning my lunge power actually reduced.
0: What a race from James Kelly that we're seeing here.
6: Long story short, I've done a lot of unilateral strength since then.
0: All right, and we're down here at the wall balls now, waiting for James Kelly, 4 hour leader in the race today. And what another incredible run we're seeing.
6: I've learned so much over the last 18 months about general fitness, but the one thing that has changed since I've been with my coach Anthony has been looking at the sport and looking at HYROX as trying to get fitter for the sake of fitness.
7: His race really nailed down the competitor he is and how he can handle the field around him. Today he proved that he can create gaps, he can stay in front, he can race his own race and not be influenced by those around him. And ultimately that's what brought him to his best ever race finish in HYROX.
0: Another no rep for Tim Vanish. A break with four to go. The man from Germany is leaving it all on the floor here in the Asia World Center. Another no rep for Tim Vanish. And here we go. Final rep. Tim Vanish across the line. Absolutely shattered. Graham Halliday's passed into third. He just needs to push through now. The man from Scotland is trying to steal third spot. It is a duel between Spain and Scotland, and it's going to Scotland. Graham Halliday taking third overall. Going past Fernando Mendes. Fernandez from Spain, who is just finishing

0: if I could win any major, it would definitely have been tonight. Racing in Hong Kong, racing the first ever APAC major, and coming out on top is pretty special to me. Call me biased, but we're just getting started, us Aussies.
1: Okay. Welcome back.
2: Thank you. Thank you for having me.
1: How did you digest the first race in Amsterdam?
2: Honestly, I feel like I still haven't digested it all. People are relaying it all back to me now, a couple of weeks later, and I'm still so shocked and amazed and so over happy about it all.
3: I didn't anticipate winning that race, so it felt really good to be able to kind of showcase like all the hard work that I put in.
4: Coming into Hong Kong, we already had established Joanna Wetrick, Lauren Weeks, and Megan Jacoby. With those places done and dusted, it meant that the midfield became the focus of Hong Kong.
5: In the last run, I lost third to Joanna, but I was really happy to come fourth. I was really happy with my performance and my time.
6: It went well. Coming in fifth kind of leaves you wanting more.
7: So maybe this is a little arrogant, I don't know. But my goal is to qualify for the World Championships, which would mean that I would need to become top five. My name is Ida Matilde. I am 33 years old, and I am from Copenhagen, Denmark. What I've mainly been doing the last 10 years of my life is obstacle racing. I am the double world champion in the 3 kilometer distance. That was my specialty, and also European champion 3 times, and Danish champion a lot of times. So it's been, yeah, some quite successful years for me in obstacle racing. What's been going on also is I've done a quite big project with Red Bull called the World's Toughest Playground, which was an obstacle racing project.
3: So Ida, I first kind of like knew about her. We did an online competition together and we were very close and back and forth.
7: I was like, who is this person? I talked to Hunter and he's like, yeah, she's no joke. Like, she's really the real deal. And then we met to actually do a competition against each other.
3: I felt like, I mean, I hope she feels the same. I felt like we immediately clicked, like just very similar interests, personalities.
7: I really do like her, both as a friend, but also I love racing her because she just has that, you know, all-in beast mode mindset that I really admire. And I have a little myself, so yeah, that's quite cool.
3: I am super excited for her to come into this first Elite 15. She's somebody who, if you were to ask me, who do I think that's not currently in the sport that could succeed and do super well, she would be a top name on my list.
8: On the course, Lauren Weeks, and then Ida Stensgaard, the Danish woman in the blue pants, right with her.
6: Beating anyone in this field right now is going to be pretty tough. Everyone has excelled so much, and the sport has grown a lot. Being sure that you're in one of those top positions is going to just take the consistency, the hard training, and staying focused on a race day.
8: Into that first workout now with Lauren Weeks first. Look at the depth of the field of the women there, shoulder to shoulder. Lauren Weeks, Lauren Griffith, Joanna Wetrick, Ida Stensgaard, Kate Davey, and so on. It's just getting incredibly competitive.
7: What does it take to beat Lauren Weeks? Well, I think...
6: That's a tough one.
5: Gotta go really fast.
2: It will take a lot. She's the fittest she's ever been right now, and she's the best of the best. So she's such a good role model for all of us to essentially get up to her level.
5: I always find it motivational being on the track with someone like that, and it makes me want to work harder. I think you gotta bring your A game if you're gonna be beating her.
2: I'm just going to chase her for as long as I can and hopefully stay within her for the majority of the race, so we'll see.
4: On the sleds, Joanna just switched up another gear.
8: Joanna Wetrick has now caught up to Lauren Weeks.
4: As a 22-year-old, kind of challenging the status quo. It's youth versus experience.
8: And you know, Lauren Weeks, you're now seeing, she's like, she feels a little bit under pressure from Joanna Wetrick. She doesn't want to let Joanna go away. And now that makes for an interesting run duel out there on the course.

0: work. Do it till you make it hurt.
1: Ida Stansgaard, actually great to see overall improvement on the sled pull as well. Lauren Griffith making up just a little bit of time on her, but not all that much.
2: The one station that's always been one I've been kind of top three always and done really good at has been the sled pull station. I think it's like from all the pull-ups from OCR and all the like grip endurance and just like the strong upper body.
1: Now we go. Ida Stansgaard is the next one out on the track. Lauren Griffith done and dusted as well, just about 50 meters behind the woman from Denmark. Look at that. Lauren Griffith not only running up to Ida Stansgaard, but actually put 2 or 3 seconds into the woman from Denmark.
3: Burpees are my fun. So as soon as I hit the burpees, that's normally when I go up.
4: It's like her wild card in her pocket that she knows that she can always rely on.
3: I wish High Rocks was 8 runs and 8 stations of burpees. I really do.
5: Kate Davey has actually passed Lauren Griffiths and Ida Matilde-Steensgaard, actually. So I think she's sitting in third spot at the moment.
4: The moment that she got through that burpee broad jump, I was like, damn, she's booking a ticket to the World Championships tonight.
2: The burpee station for me is the hardest. It's hurting a lot and you're just halfway, right? So that's also maybe a mental thing combined.
1: But Lauren Griffith struggling as well.
4: I don't love burpees.
1: I haven't seen her this tired after any other workout.
5: Yeah, that hurt her.
1: Ida Stansgaard, look at that right now. She is flying through that first lane off the sandbag lunges.
4: You could tell she was hurting though. On the lunges, she looks up and she smiles and just pain is written all over her face. But that's what she's capable of doing. She knows how to sit in that hole, that pain cave, and just like marinate there. And ultimately, that's what makes a good High Rocks racer, right? You know, how much can you suffer pain?
1: She is back in her territory, the woman from Denmark right now.
5: Joanna still looking so strong, seconds ahead of Lauren Weeks.
4: Joanna Wettrick, who's been on the fringe of professional tennis for her entire life, that huge background has created the incredible environment for her to walk into this and be as good as she is.
1: Joanna Wettrick on the way to a potential first major win for the young women from Australia, but Lauren Weeks not far behind it.
4: She can deal with high-pressure situations, and she knows what it takes to be a good athlete.
6: There's still a lot of eyes on me being this new 22-year-old in the Elite 15 High Rocks space. So still want to do my best and want to still win or podium or anything like that, regardless of the outcome.
1: And as a matter of fact, Joanna Wettrick is opening the gap on Lauren Weeks right now.
4: She's so young, but she's had so many years of practice that perhaps some of the girls who have come from Spartan and OCR just haven't had the opportunity to do.
1: Joanna Wettrick, she is going to take the win at the second major of the season. Here she comes from Australia.
4: They are learning to be professional athletes. Joanna Wettrick already is one.
1: Now, this is the showdown. Who's going to take the final spots here today? Is it going to be the Danish woman, Ida Matilde? It's going to be Kate Davey.
3: So I have stood in front of that wall ball target quite a lot in the last 4 weeks. It's just been work, work, work, work.
4: What did I not predict? And not because I didn't think that it was going to happen, but more just because it was her first ever race, Ida Matilde Steensgaard. And she just handled it beautifully.
1: Fifth overall on the day, Lauren Griffith.

0: to pull off this, I'm really proud. As you can see, I get a little emotional. Yeah. I feel like there is much more in store for me, so I'll go get it the rest of the season. Now I can just train towards the World Championships because I'm qualified.
1: Two Aussies across the line winning is absolutely amazing.

0: Crowd is ready. The final heat coming up for the World Fitness Finals.
1: Laura, first overall on the Köppen leaderboard. If she holds, she takes down the tour spot. See Amy Kringle, second place overall. She's gonna need to overtake Laura for that top spot and have Laura slip in order to win the tour point.
2: Out there on the floor, I'm on my own. In the grind that never really ends.
0: Amy Kringle, oh, she is finding a way!
2: But what carries me through it starts at home.
1: Laura's gotta hurry. The other scores are starting to factor in.
2: With the people who have been there from the very beginning. But they are the ones who keep me grounded, who remind me who I am beyond the sport.
3: Your WFP season champion!
4: So when I was younger, school wasn't my priority. It was the after-school activities were my priority. So I either went to the climbing gym, or I also did some volleyballs. I played badminton.
5: When we started doing fitness, we didn't have a gym close by.
4: He started doing it in the climbing gym. He made my parents buy like a barbell, plates, kettlebells. Our dad was like, okay, since you guys really like this, why don't you go and find the closest weightlifting club? Krishna didn't tell me, but he went to a club. I want to go as well. Can I come? And Krishna was like, no, you can't, because Laura, there's not even a female changing room. It's all the guys there. But then, I don't know, I was very persistent, and I always have my way, so I ended up going with him. The first time I qualified for the 2018 Games, I was just very excited to be there and to compete.
6: It's my first memory of Laura was being like, who is this rookie? She's in the leader's jersey and she's winning. And just thinking like, okay, she's a beast. I can't wait to watch the rest of the weekend.
4: I was happy finishing second. I was happy I won a couple of events. I made kind of a name for myself. But the 2023 Games was a really a good time for me and my whole family. Like, everyone came to support me. My goal is always to win. And that year, I just didn't have any doubts in my mind that it's not gonna happen. It was really good to have my parents, my brothers there. So yeah, I just really had a very good time.
6: We show up to 2024 hoping it's gonna be another great year. And then after the first event, Lazar passes away.
4: I think when things like tragedy happens, that you lose someone, that could have happened to any one of us, like had made a pit in my stomach.
6: Nobody really knew what to do, but all we knew was, okay, Thursday at 5 p.m. we have this athlete meeting to discuss what happens next. 300 people, if not more, in this meeting.
4: I know I'm an athlete and my job is to compete, but that just didn't sit well with me.
6: But I would say all of us felt uncomfortable proceeding. So Dave speaks, and there's probably a moment of silence. And then you just hear two people stand up. And it's Laura and her brother in a room of silence. They're not afraid to make noise, and they stand up out of their seats and they leave.
4: Like, your actions and you as a person always should come first, rather than you as an athlete or you as, I don't know, whatever you achieved. And I don't know, it just didn't sit well with me to compete. So my goal this season is to take part in the WFP season and take home the championship there.
5: Okay, what is the World Fitness Project?
6: The concept of the World Fitness Project, I think, is new to everyone. So it just launched in 2025.
7: The World Fitness Project is a competition season where throughout three tour stops, we are competing in different fitness events, varying from strength to endurance to skill, trying to find the most well-rounded athletes across the season.
8: It's supposed to be the best of the best. So it's the top 20 male, top 20 female. And then we have challengers coming in to compete with us.
5: People compete against one another at multiple events throughout the year, accumulating points. And then this will culminate at the end of the year and then crowning a champion.
9: The World Fitness Project season is three events. The first two are tour events in North America, and then the finals in December in Copenhagen in Denmark. First one being this weekend in Indianapolis. It's a three-day event, 600 points on the line, seven events.
10: Nice. Oh, shit! Signer. So I'm done. Don't pass me that ball. I'm serious.
4: I enjoy the fact more that I get to do it with him rather than just doing the sport. So I think that was the main drive for me to start, because even when I was little, I always wanted to do whatever Krzysztof did, or, you know, like, just follow his little shadow.
5: When we were growing up, I would rather say

0: was very annoying to have her around because of most things that I did, she wanted to be a part of.
1: He didn't really appreciate it back at the time, but I think now looking back, he appreciates it more.
2: Naranda.
1: He loves to help other people.

0: as it always was. Annyi futás, annyi muscle up, annyi snatch.
1: He helps me as much as he can. He helps my younger brother as much as he can. So, yes, I think it's his, like, you know, eldest child duties. He's really good at that.
0: Ilyet, ha meglátok, magadnak hozol csak csalódást azzal. 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
2: I am invested in her journey, emotionally, mostly. You know, from a family perspective.
0: Odafigyelek arra, hogy futással kezdek, az útvonalra. 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
2: The Lord has given me a purpose in life. I'm a kind of person who shows up for others more than for myself.
0: Ezt vidd el magaddal, majd elveszem tőled. Szedd szét őket, Laura!
3: Day one, the World Fitness Project's tour stop number one in Indianapolis.
4: I'm always interested to see Laura's run because I think that's a good indicator of where she is at in her development.
1: Before 3-2-1 go, obviously I'm nervous and excited a little bit because you care, you want to perform well. Every time I enter a competition, I'd like to win. That's just who I am. This is, I guess, in my blood or something.
2: Her determination, when you're in it and you know her, it's pretty normal. You know, it's nothing outstanding in that regard. It's just later in life I realized when I met more and more people that her discipline and drive is very unique. So the work has been put in. She can navigate it extremely well, but still, you know, there's a nervous element to it that is very hard to let go.
3: Last two rounds, gonna get a little bit tighter. Laura Horvath jumping back into that second position.
5: But Emma's finding back.
4: Yeah, Emma not just content to let Laura pass her. I love this.
0: Laura for that, man, get
6: in! It is close, no room for mistake.
3: Tall Horvath, Kazan in the lead.
4: You saw how high Alex is catching, shortening the total length of that movement, a little bit faster turnover, and now she's off the rings first.
3: Kazan to start single reps. Emma Tor, Laura Horvath has come to the bar and potentially is going to get second. Danielle Brandon just needs to hang on here and she will take the win. 17:55. And a no rep from Horvath.
0: Sokats most, komolyan mondom.
1: I'm not sure yet still what happened to me.
3: Oh, no rep again from Horvath.
1: But I think I just like pushed over my line.
0: Sokats.
4: She came just outside of her box. You have to stay in the lifting area.
3: Lowen in third.
1: It was just too much for my body. Like, I think I mentally I could push and I was pushing more, more, more.
3: What a crazy finish, Emma Tor.
1: Towards the end of the event, I missed, I think, 3, 4, 5 snatches.
3: Horvath just couldn't nail that final rep and Laura Horvath comes in.
4: Let's be real, Laura's one of the strongest women in the field. I don't think I've ever seen her fail a light barbell like that at that threshold. That only speaks to the intensity of this finish and the way these women were pushing each other to the brink.
0: Lélegezzek picit.
1: You know, I can't really explain this feeling because I never felt it before. Like, I have thrown up from a workout, but I also not like this.
0: Oda rak fel a biciklire a lábad, és csak dőj le.

like the running felt very strong and she could push, but then the last six muscle ups got like, you know, like a lot harder than like the round before, and the last six matches as well. She said she was like, she wanted to go for it, and then, you know, she like positioning error, I guess, just like fatigued in the last rep and then stepped in the line.

0: we have this rule to not get the highs too high and don't stay in the lows for too long either.
1: You know, if an event goes great, then you can get caught up in the highs because you have to, like, you know, cool down, rest, recover, and then prepare for the next one.
0: And then if it doesn't go well, then the biggest strength of a competitor in any sport, especially in our sport, is to be able to forget quickly.
1: After the event, four, even five hours, I was like out. I was pale, I threw up, I couldn't walk, I couldn't eat, I couldn't drink. And then I couldn't, like, I recovered, but I couldn't really recover for the next event. I was like, oh, it's gonna be great. I'm so good at sandbags, I'm so good at Hansen walks, I can fly on the GHDs. And then I felt like I was pushing. I felt like I was like doing the best I can do. And then it just didn't show, you know?
2: Horvath towards the back end of this heat.
1: But that was all I had because I couldn't recover from the first event. My expectation was that I'm gonna do great and I'm gonna win the both events and do amazing, and that's not the case. And to be honest, after the first event, the whole weekend was just like, it kind of changed a little bit because it was like more of like a survival, like, can I recover for the next event? Can I recover for tomorrow?
3: Our second heat onto the competition floor. Laura Horvath, not who we expected. She will be in lane number one.
4: Hey, I mean, every great champion has these things that pop up, and really what defines a champion is how they respond. And probably when they went back that night, they said, okay, we have two choices, like we always do. We can let it bring us down or we can rise above it.
3: It's going to be a mad race to the finish.
5: Oh!
3: Laura Horvath with the result she needed, the hit back.

0: successful. Good steady pace. Start things off. Horvath in second.
1: And with one day to go, she's genuinely still in the hunt to win this thing. So the resiliency shines through on day two.
2: Like, I knew that it was gonna be hard to come back from the first event, but I still believed in me.
0: Laura just extending her lead now.
3: And that top time is in serious danger right now. Laura showing no signs of slowing down.
0: Kazan, if she finishes in the same position, will maintain position at the top of the leaderboard. But Horvath storming home in the last day and a half. Composure and some emotion, yes! Ah! Horvath!
4: Laura, yesterday you were like the silent assassin in heat number two, and then you come out with an unofficial event win to start day number three. Is this game on?
2: Oh yeah, definitely. You know, it's Sunday, it's my favorite day, so here to bring it.
5: Every time the cameras are on her, it is when it's business time. So that's why I think why Laura is so successful and the way she is, you know, there is work, her career, and there is fitness racing, and there is Laura the person. And you have to make sure that where your identity doesn't morph with your professional identity.
2: Winning means success. And like, if you win, then you're successful. But I think for me, like, having my family and friends and my loved ones around me supporting me and being there no matter what is a bigger success than, like, you know, taking first place. Like, I'm here to do my job. I'm here to win. So I'm not here to, like, chit-chat or, I don't know, do all those things. And this Friday, Saturday, Sunday is going to be, like, business, you know? Like, I'm here to win this event.
0: Kazan, Kringle, Horvath, your top three.
3: If you're just joining us, these women will tackle 30 calories on the row, 30 burpees over the ballistic block, 20 dumbbell thrusters with two 50-pound dumbbells, and they'll take those dumbbells with them for 15 meters of overhead walking lunge.
0: Our final women's pro heat underway.

0: some points because we're building towards the final tour stop in Copenhagen in December this year.
1: And Laura Horvath back in a familiar position, charging up the leaderboard.
2: You know, I'm a person who, like, I don't want to, you know, if I play it safe, I just make the podium, it's going to be great. Like, I was like, if I win this event, I can still finish first.
1: And don't take the bait by going out too hot too early.
2: Put down my foot, I did the row, I did the burpees.
1: It really comes down to that overhead walking lunge and whether or not you've saved enough in the tank to keep a good position and fight through those final few lunge steps.
3: Just imagine trying to, you know, balance an egg on a spoon, but your heart rate is up at 200, you know, beats per minute.
0: Laura having to go back, a no rep. Oh. That's crucial.
2: I just ran too fast and I just failed the lunge. The overhead lookout was just not there anymore, and I did, I think, twice or three times.
4: There's nothing you can do about it. Even if you decide, I'm going to keep these dumbbells over my head and keep going, your body can kind of just shut those muscles down.
2: It was disappointing, but at the same time, I felt proud because I know, like, I tried. I think it's a worse feeling to, you know, like, I could have done that, but I didn't. I think that's a worse feeling in your stomach than, like, okay, I pushed, I gave my all, and it didn't work out.
3: That's kind of the difference between maybe my performances and the performances of folks who are champions. Like, champions are willing to risk it and go for it, and sometimes it doesn't work out, but they learn from it and come back better from it.
2: And on the leaderboard, it looks worse, ninth place than second or third or fourth, but I think in my heart, it's still like, you know, like, I tried. It is what it is, and we come home, we continue working, recover, take notes, and see what we can do better for next time, for Arizona. And that's what I'm doing now.
5: When we started doing fitness, we didn't have a gym close by.
2: There was one gym in Hungary, which was like the complete opposite. Like, we live here, this is Budapest, and the gym was here. So it was like 2.5 hours commute to the other side, do an hour session and commute back home.
5: So very, very slowly, we acquired a kettlebell, a wall ball, a barbell. And then when it was summertime, we worked out in the garden or in the very small shed, not like these American sheds, like a proper small shed. Or in the wintertime, we went up to the climbing quad.
2: Christoph and Mike's goal was to have our own gym. Like, we really wanted to have our own space and our own little community.
5: And by chance, we found this place, and it was perfect, and the price was right, and we just jumped in, and we signed the lease in the 1st of February.
6: So the first round, we're all gonna do it together, and Laura's gonna be doing it with you guys, so we all remember what is the next one.
5: And we can help people, regardless of their goals, that they can achieve in our space, where we can build a community that is supportive of one another and where they can come and, you know, just do fitness, essentially.
6: That's the one, Liam, that's the one. Remember that one, that's the one.
2: I see it on my younger brother, I see it on my mom. She's 60 years old, she comes to the gym. Like, the last 5 years, she started really working out with me, and now she joins the classes, and she smokes the, like, 20-something-year-old girls that come into the gym. It's crazy. At the beginning, I was kind of her role model because I got her into coming here, but now that she comes every day, she's my role model because I want to be as fit as she is when I'm that old, you know, when I'm in my 60s, after 3 kids.
7: Nagyon szerettem velük, szeretek vele edzeni, mert ők ismernek engem, tudják, hogy fáj a térdem, hogy nem tudok legugolni, hogy nem tudok megtanulni súlyt emelni, de mindig odafigyel Laura is, és Christoph is az edzéseimre. 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
5: There's obviously like one function of the gym is to have a training space for Laura where she can train essentially undisturbed and with all the equipment she needs. She can set her own schedules, doesn't have to be around classes. Yeah.

0: Since Indianapolis, I've been doing a lot of like lunges. They're still hard. Just I need to work on my lockout, like extension.
1: 3, 2, 1, let's go. All right, get it.
0: Not even here. I mean, obviously this is the issue, but like I need to work on this lockout, like bone on bone. But to be honest, I mean, I shouldn't say this, but I hope they don't show up again.

0: I'm working hard and I'm trying to make sure that what happened in Indianapolis never happens again.
1: Hello everybody and welcome to Tour Stop number 2. We are live from Arizona Athletics Ground.
0: The goal was never to lead or like be in the beginning of the pack because I know that like sprinting the first part is not gonna pay off.
1: Laura Horvath in that 10th position needs to make a move.
2: She's in phenomenal form in terms of running, like unreal.
1: Battle for third, the pack has now come together and it is going to be a mad sprint.
3: And look at Laura Horvath.
2: For so long she was kind of like stuck in a speed and like just stuck at running, like that's kind of maybe the best way to explain it. And now she just broken out of it and the boosters are still on.

0: came in third and was really a phenomenal finish and a great way to start a weekend.
1: This is our second workout of the day.
0: It's maybe one of the workouts we practiced the most or some iterations of it. And she was quite prepared, I would say.

0: You remember that?
1: You know, it's not just, you cannot just pinpoint strict handstand push-ups, but what is the volume of it and what is the iteration of the movements in itself? And then all of a sudden, a longer transition is a big factor in just like losing time versus practicing in the gym.
2: Stuck with 37 reps to go.
1: It was just a bad finish. There's no other way to say it. And then she was sitting at 13th overall.
3: Ő a középső gyermekünk, ugye hárman vannak testvérek. Kristóf a legidősebb, Botond a legkisebb, és Laura a középső.
4: My father is also very much a doer, I guess. He doesn't like to talk too much or overthink stuff. He just does it. And I think Laura is very, very similar in that way.
5: He supports me and my brothers as well. Yeah, I always looked up for him and to him and what he did, and I think I still do in a way.
3: Megharcolt ugyanúgy minden középső gyerek, hogy a saját helyét és a pozícióját kivívja ugye a családba. 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
5: I don't know, I also was a teenager, very stubborn. I didn't want my parents' help, so I was more like, I want my brother's help, or I didn't want no one's help. And now that I'm older, a couple of years now, like 4 or 5 years now, I think I lean more on my dad. Like, he programs a little bit of my running. He's there at the gym with me.
3: Mindig mindenben versenyzett. 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
1: Starting the second day after you're kind of like middle of the pack or lower, kind of, at least for her, it lights a fire in her belly.
5: I knew I wanted to compete, but I didn't know the term professional athlete. At the beginning, when I started, I was like, hey, Dad, I would like to travel to Athens, Jordan. Would you like to support me here? Really, like, I was, what, 17, 18 years old. I had no money. I was still in school.
2: It is redemption time for Laura, and she is coming strong.
5: If they would have said no, like, we don't have the budget for this, or we don't, like, this is not something we can support, then I wouldn't be here, you know.
2: Laura Horvath is going to take this out. It won't be the fastest time. It'll be the second fastest time. Laura Horvath, redemption, tick.
1: Saturday is known for, like, moving day in the functional fitness world, so she was, like, she was truly moving that day.
5: It's so cliché that you don't really learn from your wins and you learn from failures. I learned enough lessons. I lost so many times. Like, I can't even remember how many times I finished second or worst on a competition, like, didn't reach the podium that I wanted to. I don't want to learn more lessons. I just want to keep on winning. And it's easier said than done. The first time in Athens Throwdown, I won. And I think I've won like 5,000 euros. It was crazy because back in the day, like, I didn't have a bank account, I didn't have anything. So I was like, they just gave me 5,000 euros in cash. I was like, hey, Dad, can you put this somewhere? Like, what do I do with so much money?
1: It was the first competition I seen her in a long time. She didn't want to lead from the beginning. Instead of like, hey, I need to prove a point, I can stay in front and I can destroy everyone. She was like, hey, wait a minute. Like, I know myself. I'm gonna be just taking the steps I need to take to get the best out of me. And I think that happened throughout the whole weekend, that mess up. You know, she's a veteran of the sport. But being a veteran of the sports, you also need to be mature enough to lean into that and to use that experience to your advantage. And she completely did that throughout the whole weekend.
0: Yeah, I mean, if you're talking about where we're at the point of this first WFP season coming into the finals, Laura Horvath had a bit of an up and down experience already. Obviously, the first tour stop didn't quite go her way. It really wasn't that bad overall. It was a couple small mistakes on the first and last workout that put her in a position that we're not used to seeing her in, ninth place.
6: She learned from then and did so well at Mesa and now did so well at Rogues, winning both events.
7: Laura Horvath into the fifth and final round, and she is just demolishing this event, laughing the whole way while she does it.
0: Yeah, I mean, the crazy thing about the Rogue Invitational and the history of the Rogue Invitational on the women's side is if you're not named Tia Claire Toomey or Laura Horvath, you never won.
8: Leading the charge and feeling good about it. She's enjoying every second of this.
1: I mean, look, the thing is, she just competed less than 2 weeks ago, and then now she's competing at the World Fitness Project final. The goal is literally to maintain that fitness. As soon as we get to know events, let's train specifically for them as much as they release and just stay healthy and stay like, pay attention to her mental hygiene, for example.
9: És utána van egy ilyen, mindig 125 méter úszás van közötte. És akkor she bring a she.
3: És az is jó, hogy nem rövid az úszás. 25. Hát de 125 az hétel sok embernek hosszú. Az a 100.
10: Hányja meg? Az 500 méterben úgyis el. Azért az meg hosszú, 500 méter az
1: ember. Swimming event. She's used to swimming for years twice a week, so we're not gonna grab a skier and take it to the pool or a bike. She's not gonna practice. She just goes every Thursday, she does her swimming, and then that's gonna be that.
5: We are at the pool, clearly. And then I'm gonna have like an hour long pool session, swimming, just swimming. Yeah, like usually like 2.5, 3K swimming, so a lot.
11: With WFP, we said, okay, we're gonna swim at the finals to challenge these athletes, specifically in a time trial, which has never been done in the sport. It was the first time we've taken athletes off-site. We took them to Sweden, and I think a lot of athletes haven't competed in that level of a field in a swim event in a couple of years.
12: It's going to be one of the hardest competitions of the year.
1: She's currently sitting tied in second place, going into the finals. In terms of the top five girls, whoever accumulates the most points here will be crowned the world champion.
12: Lucy Campbell has been a professional swimmer.
13: Lucy Campbell already going at it hard.
0: She's never lost a swimming workout, Lucy, in her career so far.
14: And a very decent swim from Laura Horvath. The battle for second is on. Emma Toll, Laura Horvath, Amy Kringle.
12: On the starting swim, I think that Laura is also a great swimmer. Do her own thing there and focus on herself and try to just maximize the points.
14: All right, it's going to be Laura Horvath just by half a second.
12: And I feel like she can do very well. And I think that as the weekend progresses, the workouts get better and better for Laura.
15: Bomba kezdés. A vállap nem lenne elég jó, de nekünk jó. Yeah, I use the fish.
16: És írtam, hogy két a fajsú nem jó volt. Mindenki megjözi.
15: Kicsing!
14: It is our second workout of the day and the first in Copenhagen.
17: Go! Toughest workout of the weekend, in my opinion, for Laura. Everyone always knows she has a battle with handstand push-ups. The last couple times they've shown up, she's improved. Like, she's still finding ways to get better. And so for her to go and do well at those handstand push-ups, I know she loves to prove people wrong.

0: the battle with her and Amy Kringle right now is super fascinating because Amy's never really been on this top position. She's never had someone chasing her throughout the weekend. Amy comes in at the top spot. You've got a hungry Laura Horvath that wants this victory. I'm excited to see how that plays out for the rest of the weekend to see who takes it come Sunday afternoon.
1: Laura. Jó, 3-tól van itt 10 perc múlva egy masszázsod. 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
2: Úgy leerőszak a végén, pedig mindent beleadtam.
1: De nem, nagyon, Laura, nagyon jó. Hétvége szempontjából jó.
0: I've seen a lot of different athletes in this sport have a person at their side that is a key component to their fitness and their performance in the competition. Matt Fraser has Matt O'Keefe, Tia Toomey has Shane Orr, Laura Horvath has Kristoff. And having your brother, it's not a romantic relationship, it's just someone that I can trust, that can tell me how it is, and they speak very openly with each other.
3: Now we are talking as brother, sister, now we are talking as athlete coach. Now we are, you know, business partners. Like, it's just managing all those heads and like, being able to not carry one thing over to another conversation, I think.
1: Laura, most ami jön, most itt a lehetőség, hogy minél több, hogy az összes pontot összeszed. 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
3: Even 95 was like 2 years ago since I lifted that much.
4: Copenhagen, Laura Horvath, 97!
3: Yeah, 97 is a new, I think, personal best. It's been a while since I hit a personal best, I think.
5: Yeah, definitely coming into Saturday, kind of at the midway point of the competition, I think she was starting to build some momentum. I think she was looking at this day as the day to make the final step into the lead.
1: Laura.
5: And if I know anything about Laura Horvath, I don't think she plans on giving that up.
1: Metronome. Te irányítasz, kapaszkodjál ebbe bele.
6: There's only a few seconds between one and two, Kringle and Horvath. Laura Horvath cycling just a little bit quicker than Amy Kringle.
1: Figyelj, hogy alapvetően az, hogy milyen kicsi szetteket csinálsz, az nem számít. De azzal a pihenő mértéke is csökken, Laura.
6: There's a third break for Laura Horvath on the final 50. Kringle not far away.
1: Laura. Neked tényleg meg kell tolni a 30-et egy kicsit majd, jó?
6: Ah, Horvath, a massive set of pull-ups. The crowd responds.
1: Pihenő munka, te irányítasz.
6: Horvath, come on! A win here. We'll put Laura into the lead on the Copenhagen leaderboard.
7: This workout won't be super hard from a muscle breakdown standpoint, but it will be super hard from a mental breakdown standpoint and staying focused. And it's high speed. You know, a lot of these athletes will be under 4 minutes. Go!

0: more importantly for Laura, Amy Kringle and Lucy Campbell both still out on the floor.
1: Kicsit amúgy valószínűleg kicsit savasodott, semmi. 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
1: Gyakorolni. De minden eddig, Laura.
3: She just looked in control. I know that her and Kristoff have been working on the running, and the composure, if you look at her shoulders, her jawline, where her arms were at on that true from runner tonight, very relaxed. And she was, in my opinion, never in doubt of missing that clean at any point.
4: But Saturday is always Laura's day. Whether that's here, she's done it at Rogue Invitational, she always really has a really good Saturday, and that puts her in a really good position for the end of the weekend.
5: Laura will address the bar first. This has got to be precise.

0: Hobart done, 13:50.
1: It has been a very, very long year. This is the fifth competition she is doing this year. This is arguably the biggest ones when it comes to Verse Fitness Project. To be here and being in this very privileged position of racing for a world championship title, like, this is amazing. At the end of the day, all we ever ask for is a chance, and the chance is right here. Now it's gonna be up to her to seize it or not.
2: I think a little extra focus on good positions early on with that dumbbell, figuring out your cadence.
3: The volume of the dumbbell with the increasing weights leaves a little bit of room for air. You could go out a little too hot, the shoulders could give way. There's been a lot of overhead demand already this weekend.
2: Amy Kringle in to third now. This is the result that Amy Kringle needs. Wells jumping ahead of Laura Horvath, but only just. Look at Laura's speed. She could catch Kringle here. Amy really fighting for these last couple of reps. Laura got two no reps on that last set of eight. Oh, Amy Kringle. That's going to be tight. And Brooke Wells just ahead of Laura Horvath.
4: Laura's in a good position, so it's kind of all eyes on what she can do. The only other two ladies that we're looking at that could make that move to win it all is Emma Lawson and Amy Kringle.
2: Crowd is ready. The final heat coming up for the World Fitness Finals.
5: Yeah, that workout's pretty nasty. And with the races that we're seeing, you know, formulating, there could be people taking big risks to try and get a world championship or get on the podium or even get a pro card, you know, deeper down the leaderboard.
3: Keep an eye on Amy, who's really her biggest threat right now. And if she just stays really close to her, maybe makes a move towards the end of those two workouts to ensure the championship, she doesn't have to beat the rest of the field. Beat Amy, win the title, be the first WFP champ.

Laura's got to hurry. The other scores are starting to factor

0: she never identified herself as an athlete first. She was always Laura first. But I think after truly experiencing running a space, it really has cemented the importance of helping others on their journey. And I think it has taken the importance of competing and all this over-amplified just feeling of like winning, doing well, not doing well, and put it a bit more into its place, and she could truly become herself within the four walls of Karush strength and conditioning, and finding her true calling as helping others. And I think that has taken off the pressure of like winning a competition and doing well versus like, hey, I get to do this. And then when I get back home, everything is business as usual and competing is something that she does for herself. I'm not so sure how much she can be herself in a competition, where I know that when it comes to the gym, she can truly be herself.
1: Most lazítunk, most kiengedhetjük végre, Laura, az egész évet kiengedheted most magadból. 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
2: Fár, gyere, gyere.
3: Your WFP season champion, make some noise for Laura Hall!

This year has been very big for us. You know, we try to not compare to others, and I feel like in some ways we have taken light year jumps compared to where we were a year ago. In other aspects, sometimes I just feel about the same thing, that this is only the beginning, and probably both of those are true. So I'm just maybe the most proud of that we have maintained our integrity and we have not lost sight of our values and the people we are and the people that are close to us.

0: No, we go over to Victor.
1: Yeah.
2: Well, I'm happy.
3: Ladies and gentlemen, the biggest drift event that Europe has ever seen. You can hear the V8 scream, fire back once again. Oh, wow, big accident.
4: It's a hard game when the days are bad, but damn, it's a good day when the days are good.

0: Brazilian skate legend Sandro Dias is going to attempt to skate down the world's biggest ramp.
1: Tô animado, tô animado, tô bem ansioso.
0: Sandro will work his way up this 88.9 meter building in a series of increasing heights, setting two world records and turning an urban myth into reality. Sandro will start from the bottom platform and work his way up the ramp as he redefines the limits of skateboarding.
1: High speed, G-force, obviously the height. Let's do this.

0: Sandro Diaz, the Brazilian multiple world vert skateboard champion, taking on the challenge to drop in from an incredible 70 meters. The feat is not for the faint-hearted, reaching speeds above 100 kilometers per hour with no safety net if something goes wrong. 100% commitment and total trust in his body, his mind, and his board. The location for the Red Bull building drop, the Centro Administrativo Fernando Ferrari in his homeland city, Porto Alegre. A building surely created with this in mind. A fantasy for all skateboarders in Porto Alegre, Diaz now turning the dream into reality. Skateboarding down the side of a 21-story building, the ultimate ramp. Something never been done before.
1: I knew about that building after it got built because people kept taking

0: photos of it and tagging me in social media. Like, Tony Hawk, you should skate this. And I mean, I thought it was funny and I didn't take it seriously. And then when I heard that Sandro was maybe gonna drop in on it, it seemed unreal. It really seemed wild because what's the biggest ramp that's ever been dropped in on? 30 feet? And now he's gonna take that and triple it or whatever. I don't know, it's so big. I was surprised, but I feel like if anyone knows how to go fast on a ramp, it's Sandro.
1: What does it mean for Sandro to do this? It just shows how much of a skateboarder he is, you know? He's a skateboarder through and through. He has always been. He's always been pushing the limits. He's always been going higher and faster than everybody. And, you know, at 50 years old, to be seeing something like this and making it a reality, it shows the skate in his heart, you know? I've always respected Sandro, and like this puts it even higher.
2: Sandro Diaz, better known as Mineirinho, secured his place in skateboarding history long ago. The 50-year-old Brazilian began his professional career in the late 90s and made history in the X Games in 2005 by becoming the first person ever to land a 900, a 2.5 rotation trick, in competition. Over the course of his legendary career, Diaz claimed 6 world titles, an X Games gold, and a total of 8 X Games medals. Now, here in Porto Alegre, he is preparing to take on the biggest challenge of his career. With vert drop-in heights of 30 and 40 meters already completed in training, Sandro has spent months preparing for this world record feat. To prepare his mind and body, he's undergone extreme challenges, including wearing a weight vest on smaller ramps to replicate the G-force he will feel during the drop-in. Height training, getting Sandro used to the 2-meter vertical drop that he'd experienced in his attempts, and being towed by a car at increasing speeds, pulling him along at 125 kilometers per hour. So his first attempt of the day, 55 meters, equal to the height of the Leaning Tower of Pisa,

flawless first drop, light work for Sandro Diaz. So that first drop was 55 metres, approximately 180 plus feet, 10 to 12 stories. And remember, we're just going up from here. You saw the control, it almost looked effortless. I mean, imagine what it would feel like if you were Sandro standing on that first platform. Between attempts, the support team jump into action, removing the platform to clear the way for the next height, 5 meters higher each and every time. While down below, others rebuild the foam crash barrier, crucial to bringing Sandro home safely. This is not the first time Sandro has taken skateboarding to the extreme. In 2019, he attempted a spectacular feat, the bridge ramp. Built onto the Estai Idinha Bridge in his home city of Sao Paulo, a half pipe, 45 meters above the highway, with morning traffic flowing below.

60 metres. Double the height of the iconic Brazilian landmark Christ the Redeemer. As the height increases, so does the tension. Meters done, hitting a speed of 85 kilometers per hour. The scale of the feat must be playing on his mind, not just the height of the ramp, but the speeds, the adrenaline, the crowd, but he's dealing with it with absolute fearless determination. No problems then for Sandro, as he eyes the world record on his next attempt.

0: I think the necessary skills for this kind of attempt are being a veteran of vert skating, which Sandro is, absolutely. I think being comfortable going fast, which I would say also Sandro is comfortable going faster than anyone on a regular vert ramp. And being able to balance as you start to increase speed to a point where no one has really felt comfortable standing up. I don't know how else to explain it. I mean, who else is going to be going that fast on a regular skateboard coming down a ramp? There's one thing to go downhill and try to maintain a speed. This is constant increase of speed and G-forces. And I hope he's ready.
1: Getting the board ready was just as important as getting himself in peak condition. And Sandro being Sandro, he personally took charge of that task too. ...65 meters, a new world record height. If successful, he'll be breaking the existing record of 64.04 meters set by himself just a few weeks ago. On that occasion, it took a number of attempts to ride it out. For Sandro, here, he'll be desperate to do it first time. It all comes down to this.

65 metres in his first attempt, but it wasn't completely perfect. Reaching a top speed of 95 kilometres per hour, right on the limit of where he's comfortable, where can he go from here? So goal one complete, but Sandro's day is not over yet, as he takes aim at not one, but two more world records, with the final drop-in set at 70 metres.

0: I think this moment will have a huge impact on the future of skateboarding. I think it'll have a huge impact on imagination, you know? Like, you see something, you put your mind to it, you do it. It can be done, you know? And to see a building that, you know, Sandro's probably been seeing for years and years and years and had that thought in the back of his mind, like, I want to drop in on that building, to make that come to fruition, that's what it's all about.
1: I think moments like these are what keep pushing us forward and trying to test the limits of what's really possible and what is humanly possible, especially on a skateboard. But if you look at the history of skateboarding, it continues to progress. It continues to keep getting better. We keep pushing the limits of height, of speed, and now Sandro is going to jump ahead about 5 times everyone else.
2: Final attempt, 70 meters. With it, not only will Sandro secure the highest vert drop-in ever in history, but the speed record on a regular skateboard too. A lot can go wrong, and Sandro has to shut out the noise and keep his focus as the world nervously watches on.

0: very excited. Oh my God, I can't describe how I'm feeling right now. But the feeling is really great. I want to say thank you to everybody that supported me. This whole journey was super hard to get here. And because I did so many different things, everything that I did, it was the first time in my life to do this project. But I'm very happy to know the time to stop as well. And I stopped very high. I never tried that high before. The 64 point something I did a few weeks ago. But this time it was a little higher, but 70 was the first time. And I think the limit for me and for the whole thing that's going on right now, like the climb, the weather, wind, everything, turn this thing, start to get dangerous. So I had to stop it, but I stopped really happy because I knew that I did something really amazing, not only for me, but for the skateboard ever, you know, for the skateboard around the world. So I think everybody is really happy. This is for everybody. It's not only for me, but just to skateboard, enjoy another thing that we did. This is my part of the history.
1: A historic day for skateboarding as one of the greatest vert boarders of all time takes on and conquers the ultimate skate ramp. Sandro Diaz achieved two Guinness World Record titles by completing the tallest skateboard drop above the ground and reaching the fastest speed skateboarding on a temporary quarterpipe. And with those two new world records, Sandro Diaz once more etches his name into the history books.
2: Howdy, Skate Tales. Welcome to Florida. I'm here with the Dern Bros, professional skaters who cracked the code to internet success. And we got a special guest, Mr. Bam Margera.
3: I'm not trying to say nothing or nothing. I'm just simply trying to say it's showtime.
2: And when you run your own YouTube channel, it's always showtime. Meet the Dern Bros, a wild trio who blew up online with insane stunts, DIY madness, and legit skating. From their viral skate house to pro careers with Zero and Heroin, we're diving into their world to see how they balance internet fame with staying true to the game. Let's get it. So what is this place?
4: We're at my parents' house. This is where I grew up here. Definitely put a lot of hours in. I had knee surgery, so I had nothing to do for like 6 months but build and look forward to skating again.
2: It's like a child's dream, right?
4: It is, but it didn't come easy.
5: The stars aligned for us to all just still be doing the same thing we've been doing since we were growing up, you know? Skating, filming, it's all we know.
6: I'm feeling fine. I got another hot skate.
7: I had wanted to do a YouTube channel for a long time. I was set to just go out to California and move there and just dive into the YouTube thing. COVID happened. I got held back. And then the Barracks hit us up and said, hey, you guys are all at your parents' place. Why don't you film a big edit on the ramp and we'll put it together and premiere it on the channel, like the Barracks. That video took off, and we ended up meeting Bam because of that.
3: You know, I always get a lot of rings at the gate at Castle Bam that says, you know, can we come in and skate? I've seen a lot of hammers go down, but when I looked out the window, they're going off the roof and shit, and they're not stopping. The Dern Brothers, when it comes to skateboarding, they'll smash your goddamn face into the wall.
7: That was finally the first time where we're like, okay, now let's do our actual first video for Dern Brothers. And we filmed and edited out there. You know, the Castle Bam house tour, that one is over 6 million views right now. And that was our first ever YouTube video.
8: One, two, three, you three. Brother Bam, the Dern Margera boys.
2: Some skaters just look up to search for spot

0: paths, and Dalton Dern is a prime example of that.
1: They have what it takes. Their YouTube channel's blowing up. Cannon just went pro for Zero. And Dalton went pro for heroin at the same exact time.
2: That was the best one you've ever done.
3: We try to practice here, train as much as we can. So you never know what's out there in the wild.

0: That was a nice little slide.
1: Fuck yeah, man. Did he just do that first try? Got it.
0: Yeah! Fucking A.
2: 22 plus years they've been chasing a dream. They finally accomplished it.
3: Yeah.
2: I thought that would put them on easy street, and they're like, no, we got way more to do.
1: Yeah. Burn my eyebrows. Florida is where it all started, but now we're off to California to see how the Dern Bros run their YouTube operation. This is the headquarters of the Dern Brothers YouTube channel. Let's go check it out where the magic happens. How are you guys doing today?
4: Good.
1: I can feel the magic here. And you guys got to do like a video every week?
4: That was our goal for a while, but we decided to kind of focus more on the quality. We just want to put them out when they're ready.
1: Do you get some sleep sometimes?
4: Sometimes. Sometimes.
1: First thing in the morning, right after the coffee, straight into the bank from the roof.
5: I definitely wasn't as into it as first, but once we started getting the ball rolling, like, okay, well, like, wow, we actually got like 10,000 subscribers now. We're starting to make like a little bit of money. So just seeing like, okay, if we put in a little more work, I won't have to do these side jobs anymore and I'll be able to skate a lot more. And I think that's what people want, you know?
1: These are the Clive Dixon questions for the interview for their YouTube channel now on spot history about El Toro.
6: Important things to remember when Clive is talking, we just shut up and let him say his thing until he's done.
1: Hey, Clive.
7: What up?
6: We're here with Matters. We're doing Skate Tales and Spot History at the same time.
1: Two rabbits with one shot.
6: The Spot History series in itself, those videos take off every time. We get a minimum of, you know, 50,000 views, like, at the lowest. For the nollie nose blunt, how much of a battle was it to nollie into that trick?
7: I was pretty much over it. I was like, dude, I can't skate it anymore today. Mills showed me one of the attempts where I stuck it. I was like, fuck it, dude. And I went back up the stairs. I think three more tries, I landed it.
1: What's the next trick you're gonna try?
7: Well, at one point I was dreaming of the switch blunt.
1: Yeah, it's the same. I believe in you. 100K, about to be 100 mil.
6: When we started doing the spot history videos, El Toro was our first episode. Basically how it started, Kanan skated El Toro back in the day. He filmed himself do a lip slide down it. And then I was like trying to figure out how we could incorporate that footage into a video. I'm like, what if we go to the spot, talk about that, but also talk about our favorite tricks at the spot? So we did that and it blew up. But being as it was the first episode, we didn't really put together a list. We just feel like El Toro deserves like a proper spot history. So we're going back to
1: do it
6: right.
5: Look at this, somebody was skating it recently.
1: Right now we're gonna see how the Dern Bros do the spot history video. They've done a bunch of preparation with all the names of the tricks. El Toro, there's not a more famous spot. Yo, what's up? We got the list, 10 pages.
6: This week we're in Southern California, and right behind us, it's one of the most famous stair sets in the world.
4: The way you film a YouTube video, it is very much its own thing when it comes to filmmaking.
6: We got someone that skated it here with us today, Matters. Walk us through that day. What gave you the idea to firecracker this stair set?
1: Took 60 tries to land that.
4: Wow.
1: The hardest part was walking up 60 times.
6: You want to try some camera work?
1: Yeah, just tell me which button to
6: press. Sounds good.
1: Hello. Can I zoom in on you, please? Learning from professional YouTubers like the Dern Bros, I understand it's important to interact with the audience. So let us know below what's your favorite trick at El Toro. What's your favorite trick that's going down here?
8: Probably go with Foy, front crook, first try.
1: Yeah.
8: It's just like the most insane thing to me.
1: I cannot front crook. Can you front crook?
3: I like that.
1: Jamie Foy, Thrasher cover, straight to Skater of the Year.
5: Like with our spot histories, we try and put every single trick in there.
1: Ryan DeCenzo, Nolly.
5: Just preserving the history for the younger generation.
1: They document the history and find out who did what, because you cannot go and repeat that trick unless it's paying official homage.
9: I ended up just doing 50-180 because I wanted to do something that hadn't been done. Not the coolest trick, but got something.
6: I think anything down El Toro is pretty cool.
1: We're finished up with a 20 stair, but the spot history keeps going around the whole school area.
6: Kanan, zoom in on Matters. He's gonna name the last two tricks.
1: Christian Jordan did frontside 50-50. Ryan DeCenzo did it backside.
6: Cool. That's it. Okay, we're done with the history. So everything else is skating now. So perform. All
5: right. So we show what it's like at the spa. We show shots of the run up, the landing. And we're like, all right, let's see what it's like to skate it now.
10: We know how to get each other hype on these scary things.
11: What about my shoes?
10: Having the fire and building the fire, really important.
11: Yeah. Kind of love it.
1: He was already rolling away, and after like 2 meters, he hit the crack and pitched, hit his head. So I think he's got it this track.

0: like grinding a 22 stair rail. That's not something that most skaters would do for a YouTube edit, but we're keeping it so core. It's really like the dream team with me and my brothers.
1: With El Toro spot history in the bag, we're off to a flat bar paradise for a session at a legendary skate house.
2: So whose house is this?
3: This is the homie Renee. He owns a company called Blunt Steel. He makes all these crazy different types of rails, and I just love coming over here. You can like just endless possibilities here.

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0: I think my brother is trying to set the record for most roof drops on a Skate Tales episode ever.
1: Growing up, like, we would try to ollie, like, everything in the skate park. I really loved doing it. And then, like, the more you're doing it, too, you just feel like you're kind of adapting to it, so you can just kind of keep it going in this crazy, like, way.
2: How many rooftops do you think you can do in one day?
0: I don't know. I could probably take, like, 50 to 100.
2: I'd say 100 for sure.
0: Might have to prove this.
2: First try.

0: Okay, I'm dying.
1: Aw.
2: Oh, look, that was the splits right there.
0: Sorry.
3: Voila.
4: Whenever we did the spot history here, and I was just like looking at this, like, man, it'd be pretty cool to put a flat bar across that. And I was just like, I have all the connections, like, why not do it?
5: Kanan and his brothers worked so hard to elevate their careers, but having a YouTube show didn't have an influence on him getting on the team. That's just accelerating his position.
6: What do you think about the setup we got going on?
3: Yeah, I don't really want to get wet, but I have to try.
7: You got too nice of an outfit to get in the water.
3: I got an extra set.
5: I enforced a really strong work ethic at the beginning of the brand, and I feel that the Derm Bros, they're cut from a similar cloth.
4: I brought three completes. I have three extra decks, which I might not even need, but wanted to be prepared. I have like seven pairs of shoes here, because I know that's the hardest part is to get those dry.
7: I got better ways to spend my Sunday than jumping in that mucky water. I would definitely go in too.
3: It's narrow, it's long, and you don't want to get wet. First try, let's check it out. Wow.
0: Damn.
3: Almost stayed dry.
0: Oh, I was like, yes, I'm doing it.
8: We got it for sure.
3: Second contender, Dalton Dern.
0: Damn it.
7: This is one of those things that looks good no matter what.
3: It's my turn.
0: Oh,
3: it's fresh. It's not as easy as I thought it would be. Oh my God, I need it so bad.
0: Yes, that was worth it.
8: Hey,
0: I'm so happy.
8: One more.
0: Yes.
8: Yeah.
0: Yes.
8: You got it.
0: Ah.
7: That was sick.
3: For me, it was just like
8: a lot of water.
9: We're always helping. Dalton changed my board out while I was just trying to get the other one dry. Trying to keep the hype. Like, come on, dude, you got it. Right here, get it over with. It can be over with in like 5 seconds.
0: I'm coming! I'm coming!
3: Brothers.
9: It's really like the dream team with me and my brothers.
0: If he does this, we all do this.
9: It's just magic when we all come together.
8: I landed on my head in there.
10: Very thankful for the hype that we've gotten and from the skate community. It kind of makes you just want to keep going and doing more and more.
3: What does skateboarding mean to you?
9: We owe everything we have to skateboarding. Like, whether I would make it as a pro skater or not, I knew that I love skating, and I'm always gonna do it until I can't, you know?
10: It's like my shoes, this thing. It's literally like my shoes, you know? For the longest time, this felt more normal than walking. I'm just so stoked that I get to do this every single day. It's insane.
2: I'm here with the Dern Bros, professional skaters, who cracked the code to internet success.
0: Well, I think only he would do that.
11: This ramp is starting to look like termites holding hands.
12: How are they gonna get this one round the berm? They're absolutely tearing down the course, even with his legs hanging over the front. Oh, it's wobbly, wobbly, wobbly, wobbly ball!
13: 2019, yet another vintage year for one of the world's greatest live competitions. A year where ingenuity and innovation flourished across four continents. Over 300 teams took up the Soapbox Race Challenge, and while each and every one was outstanding in their own way, The 2019 Design Genius Gold Stars were awarded to these six visionary teams. Starting off on our Design Genius hot list, we head to the Observatory Hill overlooking Helsinki Harbour. Now, if you've ever struggled to reverse a caravan, I'd give these guys a call.
12: So now we have Solifer boys. Solifer is a Finnish manufacturer of bikes, boats, mopeds and travel trailers. A maximum creativity score of 20. They must be bribing the judges. 40 out of 40. All they did was bounce up and down on the spot. So we've got the caravan attached to the car, which seems to be going in reverse for some bizarre reason. Well, they've got no chance here, surely. Around the berm, around the berm, around the... Oh, they're all right so far. Eyes in the back of his head. Now we've got the kicker, the first reverse soapbox that we've ever had here. This is crackers, chicane. Oh, he's managed to get it round, look at this. Now they've got the car wash, this is really narrow. He's straight through, look at this for a run. What about the time? He's gone backwards all the way. That's astonishing, 34.64 in reverse from top to bottom. Oh, he's in there, look. I thought that was the fella going backwards all the way. Now I get it. That was brilliant. Good run.
13: Kaunas, Lithuania's second city, is next up with a team accused of being full of hot air.
12: The berm is causing all of the teams a problem. Do you go in tight? Do you try and take the right-hand edge of the turn off a little bit on the way through? Nobody's really got it spot on as yet. Pildikai, the next team. Hope they're not going to pop all of those before they get in. We'll be here all day. 33 for creativity. Pilot can hardly breathe. 25 for the performance. It's a lot of smoke. No smoke without fire. Let's hope this lot can make a mark today then. Gedi Minas is the pilot. It's supposed to be a big cloud of good ideas. At the moment, it's a big cloud of pink and blue smoke. They're all YouTubers as well, this particular team. And I don't think this is going to be easy. It's very tall. Looks like it's going to be difficult to control. It's wide, it's cumbersome. Has he got his leg out already? I think he has. It's not very fast either. How are they going to get this one round the berm is what you're thinking. Let's have a look. That's the answer, they're not. It's leading, going, going. Even the leg can't stop it. Or the other one, bang. Let's try again. The bad news is they've still got the water there and then the bone rattler. This one's going to hit every step of the bone rattler. I can sense it. There's the finish. It seems so near, yet it could be so far away. Bang, bang, bang. Oh, they did it. That's far. No, they're not. Down for a second time. Three knockdowns and you're out, I think the rules. I don't know the time, but this one's taken a while. There we go. Only just fits under the finish, look. 205.02. It's all about the taking part, which in their case, that's a good job. I don't know how he could see in there.
13: For our next Design Genius, we head to the pulsating city of Tokyo and a remarkable racing reptile.
12: There's a lot of interesting aspects to the design. I'll give them that. 34 for creativity, team 1 or 8. The turtle is from the popular children's story Urashima Taro. And Mitsuhiro Takanaka is the pilot. and they've got 40 out of 50 for their performance today. Off and running. A little bit closer to Bales there. Right, round we go. Now it starts to get interesting through the tyres that make up the chicane. And when they get around the next corner, that's where you'll see the Samurai Gate. Let's have a look at the seesaw. Wobbly the wheels, wobbly the wheels over the first kicker. Misses out the second one. Coming up to the dreaded berm. Up and high, down low. Oh, he's gone over! How many times have we seen it? It is turtle disaster. Mitsuhiro's got to be dragged out of there. It's the wrong line. When you get too low at the beginning, you've got to go high at the end, and there's nowhere to escape. 110.09. And it was all about the berm. The berm bites again.
13: Next, we're in London and one of the most innovative and ingenious soapboxes we have ever witnessed.
12: We've had an amazing day's racing here at Alexandra Palace today, seeing some truly memorable runs from our incredible teams. And now it's Belly of the Whale. It's designed to look like Mr. Bean's Mini with a chair on top and the teddy bear behind. Paul and Ben make up the rest of the team. Now, John and Ben have done the banger rally where you basically do up an old car and take it around Europe, which inspired them for this latest challenge. So Ben, the co-pilot, has just got to sit up there and hope it all goes well. You can't see John. He's in there somewhere. So Belly of the Whale is over the water. His shoes come off. Then we go over the wedge. Now we're moving towards this bone rattler. Got to say, Ben seems like he's enjoying himself up there. Here's the bone rattler. Ben straps in and he's... They aren't Ben's real legs, by the way. Flopping around. 25 through there. Kicker, no problem. It's a good run, this one. 43.42. It's another well-designed soapbox, isn't it? I didn't realise until halfway down that they weren't actually Ben's own legs. It's only when they started going over the jumps and the shoes were coming off and everything else. Oh, hang on a second. He's actually standing up in there. Good run there by Belly of the Whale.
13: Paulista Avenue in the heart of Sao Paulo is our next stop, where two pilots find themselves on a magical journey.
12: OK, so let's have a look at Uni. I mean, it's made of styrofoam, so it's a bit heavier, which might actually give it more speed off the start ramp. So it could actually be a positive, maybe a negative. We'll wait and see. The creativity was good, 40, a maximum, and another maximum for the performance. So Uni off to the perfect start. If they can get it done down the course now, they're going to be OK. They've got the bike wheel at the front, then two wheels at the back. This has sometimes been a recipe for disaster, but let's see. And there is a fair deal of speed, look, straight off the ramp. The weight may be helping out there to a certain extent. They're absolutely tearing down the course as well. Even with his legs hanging over the front, he's in total control there. Maiku, the pilot, with Gustavo behind. Moving down now, building speed through the chicane. If they can keep this together, this could be really good today. Uni putting on a real show in Sao Paulo, down towards the finish. No problem with that little obstacle there. Over the finish line, the time 37.04. And that really does translate to a fantastic performance all round by that team. Uni, the unicorn, has set the standard. Maximum creativity, maximum performance, and a fantastic time as well. Brilliant effort by the team.
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12: The Spartan De Dulces. Duoc is the pilot, Lance the co-pilot. They're from Dallas, Texas. They work together at a toy company. The office supply is missing a lot of Post-its, I think.
14: They say they're often mistaken for Thor's siblings, so easy mistake to make, I suppose. Performance score 49. They got 25 for creativity. Now they've got to make sure they can handle what's ahead of them. The kicker, which comes very quickly after the start, the go RVing road banks, the big kick of the ramp, and you'll see the speed as well on the way down, which is always a brilliant indicator in a Red Bull soapbox race. There's the initial kicker. Now, this one looks narrow enough to actually go through this section without touching the ramps, but they've managed just to nibble away at the edges. So far, so good. They're all okay. The car wash, which is sometimes wet in other events, but it's dry today. They might appreciate a bit of water, actually, because it's so hot. There's the big kicker. Oh, it's wobbly, wobbly, wobbly, wobbly. Oh, they managed to keep it going. I thought that was going to topple then. How on earth they kept that going there? How on earth I managed to say wobbly, wobbly, wobbly? I don't know. Here we go over the ramp, down towards the finish line. There we go. It's all about the fun of the Red Bull soapbox race. And it's all about the time, 50.80. And they managed to stop. And I promise I won't say that again today. Oh, my word. Here we go. It's when they got the wobble on. In slow motion, it still looks like it's going to go. Oh, look at him wrestling with it in there. Brilliant. Absolutely superb.
13: And that's it for our 2019 Design Genius Masterclass. A massive thanks to all the inspirational and imaginative teams from across the globe. We'll see you next time.

0: San Francisco Gator can go down a hill faster than anybody else.
1: To get beyond the speed of putting your foot down or fucking doing a slide, you gotta just hang on with everything you got and carve around a car or whatever the fuck's coming at you.
2: It is definitely the most skateable, photogenic city in the USA. There's no like ugly covers from San Francisco.
3: Almost every house has a spot.
4: When I think of a skateboarder that grew up in San Francisco, I think of somebody that is really gnarly.
5: Raw skating, like downhill, like sending, fearless.
6: The thing that makes SF skateboarding different, definitely the hills, the intensity, no wax, go faster.
7: Like it's really dense, like it's 7 by 7 miles. So you could really like bounce around from like side to side in one day, skate a lot of spots, and a lot of like historical spots are really close to each other, which is cool.
8: For us, the city was like our playground back in the days, you know, and it still kind of is.
9: Beyond its landmarks, San Francisco boasts a diverse tapestry of neighborhoods, each with its own distinct character. From the bustling streets of Chinatown to the vibrant and artistic community of the Mission District, there is something for everyone in this vibrant
10: city.
0: To me, like, San Francisco skater can skate down a hill fast and not trip. And I've seen some people do some gnarly stuff down hills.
11: Like, I've seen some people bomb some insane hills that, like, weren't skateboarders, just hauling ass on, like, a tiny little board, and they're just, like, on their way to work.
5: The hills in San Francisco is not for everybody. You gotta know your route, you know? You gotta be local to kind of be doing that.
7: The gnarliest bombing hills is for sure GX. That shit's crazy as fuck. Seeing how those dudes like skate a spot, like you drop in, you speed check, hit a ledge, bump, like so hard to do. It's like you gotta give it up to those fools. Like that's a whole different type of skating. It's just gnarly.
8: Like back in the days, we only had backside 9th.

0: that we used to do, but now it's, these guys skate pretty much every hill in the city, man.
1: I really like House Putts because it's just, it's your own thing. You found it. No one's ever skated it. You like get it going, and then now it's like, ooh, I found this gem or this nug or whatever.
2: It's sick that how everyone's like really utilizing the city now. And not only just like bombing a hill, like doing tricks down, like taking the sidewalks, like whatever it is, you know.

0: pill bombing is insane. It's scary. They keep taking it to like another level and another route. Speed wobbles. How do you go that fast and not fall? Like, that's the goal, right?
1: Embrace the speed wobbles. Take on what's coming to you, you feel me? Go all in, go all out. When you think of those hills, no power slides. Put your hands in the air. The one thing that attracted a lot back in the days, in the early 90s, was like the Embarcadero Plaza. It had everything that you wanted, anything from stairs, gaps, you know, ledges, everything that you wanted. Seeing like Henry Sanchez, Mike Carroll, invent tricks at the brick.
2: EMB was very much like a proving ground. It's sort of like, you know, being a surfer and surfing the North Shore. Like, you don't want to kook it.
3: Embarcadero was intimidating as hell. All those dudes that were getting recognition in mags and stuff and going to Embarcadero and all that was pretty, like, humbling, I'll say.
4: Skating the bricks is really hard to skate, and, like, thinking about the tricks that went down, it definitely adds a lot.
2: The bricks are nuts. Like, it's a...
5: When you go there now, just like, it just memories go back. You know, you go back in time and you just kind of revive that moment. It's a pretty epic spot.
2: It's like a science experiment gone right in every way possible, you know? Like, just all the elements right down to like Kelch being the mayor.
6: I don't care.

0: After we got kicked out from Embarcadero, we moved to Pier 7. That's what Bay Area skateboarding is. You go skate EMB, we over here now. We done moved up the street. Get off this, you know? Brings me back to the early days when I started skateboarding the city and why I love the city so much. I feel like I'm a part of history when I pull up Pier 7. Genuinely, I'm like, oh yeah, this is what the OGs was skating.
1: Pier 7 has been my favorite spot since day one. You know, I want to go to San Francisco to skate Pier 7. Pier 7 and Turn Army, those are like my things that I always wanted to come here. And every time I'm here, I'm like, yo, we're stopping by there, right?
2: It was short ledges, not, you know, and they're like a decent height. Eventually, those things got so rounded

0: that I was impressed with anything. Like locking into any like grind trick was like pretty impressive. And then when people started, you know, Marcus and those dudes started flying, you know, over the pad, that shit was, you got to hook at it. Doing anything like nollie.
1: I really like seeing, going back and watching all the footage and kind of like getting my history lesson, watching all that. Yeah, just seeing like the way people skated back then, like watching the footage, you know, people were just in like chilling clothes, like pull up, hang out, oh, I'll do a trick today, and like it ends up being clips that like stand the test of time.
2: Yeah, baby.
1: Going there nowadays and like skating it, it's cool. You kind of like feel that energy and want to like relive it a little bit for your era.

0: Third and Army, Trey and A, also known, I think the first thing it was called was the New Spot. And so when Third and Army popped up, it was amazing because it was, A, like, why the hell is this even here? You know, whatever they built it for, like, it never got that use. It was always just a skate spot, and a windy one at that. The wind, man, that was the battle. It was special if you got both directions with no wind. Usually it was a one-way spot.
1: Me and my roommate, Marcus McBride, we'd skate down there and it'd be the whole, almost the whole EMB crew, you know? And I love that spot. Like, to me, that's the perfect, like, street spot.
2: It was just always a spot that you can go and then you don't get kicked out.
3: They got the curve ledges, they got the lines, they got over the bars.
2: The round ledges were always fun. And then the regular ledges, and then, you know, you can use them also like as gaps. You can ollie up and use them as gaps.
4: It's seen in every single skate video too, so it's a pretty epic spot.
5: This is like a historical site in skateboarding. So many people have had amazing skate parts here.
6: Justin Strubing, fucking Third and Army footage. Amazing, I love watching it.
3: And it's kind of just like a staple spot that you always want to check out, especially if you've never been to San Francisco before.

0: Waller's new for me. Waller's new, and the new way it looks now is amazing.
1: Having spots like this will teach you a whole new window of skateboarding.
2: It's cool to like to have the plaza vibe. You get to like feel like you're skating in the skate park, but also a street spot at the same time, which is cool.
3: It's always been here, but it's definitely a lot better. You know, Red Bull like hooked it up and put some more stuff in.
2: Yeah, redoing the ground, they added a bunch of stuff for this event. It's dope. It brings a lot of community out now since it's like a little bit better to skate. It's a great place to have. A little bit more hangout vibes, you know? You don't always want to just duck off and be at the skate park going back and forth. Like, it's cool to skate a little bit, sit down, talk with the homies, maybe like think of something, go to the store, come back. Like, it's cool just to have it like in the middle of the city.
1: There wasn't really a lot of parks with a good ledge in the Bay Area, period. So now that we actually have like a street spot, you know, kind of like a cherry of our own in a sort, I think it'll actually let kids really try to learn some ledge skating.

0: Let's do a little tour and we'll start back here. This is the old dark room. So this is where they actually had negatives and slides, and they would have a light table here. Here's all the binders, the history of the whole mag, Mofo, Bryce Knights. You know, if you worked here for a week and shot photos, they're somewhere up here. My name is Schmitty. I started working at Thrasher in 1998. When I first got my skateboard, Thrasher was the first thing that came with the skateboard. Like, luckily I went to a skate shop and they handed me the mag and I just dove into it. So these are kind of like the more recent archives that we have. You'll see like 2020, 2021, up to 94. Maybe the earliest, if you're lucky, you'll get a 92 in there. And this is a Monet painting of Fausto Vitello, who started the company.
1: Thrasher always been doing a lot, helping. I know that they're building like, I think, a new park or plaza or something that they're getting together. All that stuff just helps like the city, the kids, the community.
2: Thrasher and people like Fausto Vitello made a big difference in how we saw things here.
0: San Francisco throughout the years has always been so important to us because we love this city and that we try to give back. Like when we do our Buster Bales, the first thing that we think of is San Francisco. I've worked here 25 years and the good stories, the great stories, the best stories, they're always either with Preston or Jake or both. This is Preston's old cave. This whole wall remains the same way that it was when Preston used to work here. So all his photos and maps and most of the stuff that he had up here have remained intact. Obviously, Preston was like a huge part of the attitude here. Like when you hang out with people that were friends with him, you're pretty much guaranteed to hear a story because it was pretty special. This is Jake's office and it's kind of turned into more of a museum. A lot of this stuff is kind of how he had it, especially this wall. But there's a lot of stuff that was special to him and we've kept it. Being a fly on the wall with Jake was always great. Like flying with him and seeing his antics, spending time with him in hotel rooms and just hearing his philosophy. He had stories for days.
3: Having somebody like Jake be my mentor, be my big homie, guide me and support everything I did, you feel me? As crazy as he is, I don't give a fuck about none of that. That's one of my favorite people, so I'm a part of a lot of history with this city and I'm very thankful for that.
0: I miss the guy. Like having him pass was really hard on me. It still is. I come to this place every day and I work in an office right next to his office and it still looks the same way and I'm like, this guy's not here and we're holding it down though. This piece is super rad. This is just like some puzzle that they made way back with all the covers. This is Tony Vitello right here when he was a kid. So when Fausto died, his son Tony has taken over and tip your hat to that guy because Tony's actually raised this company to a whole nother level. And not for nothing, we're the last remaining skate mag that's in print. Thrasher is just so big and so much more than a magazine. It's more than a website. It's more than an Instagram. It's really a way of life. That's what I want for Thrasher, to continue the Thrasher attitude.
1: Fort Miley was before EMB, and actually before it didn't used to have the bars. Like when Tommy Guerrero and all those guys skated it back in the days, it didn't used to have the bars, so it was a little bit sketchier.
4: Yeah, that made it a little intimidating.
5: It was kind of like, you know, maybe the first pyramid people were skating, you know, because the pyramid became a staple at in a skate park and stuff, but maybe that's one of the things that created that whole movement.
3: It's not as easy as it looks, I'll tell you that right now. You go there, you see like some little banks, you're like, oh, I'm about to get off. Slippery. It's a drop off right at the end.
2: To me, it's small, but you gotta know how to skate that kind of small stuff. It's kind of hard. San Francisco hard.
6: Tiago skating the top bar, seeing Dennis do like hippie hop kind of stuff on the corner, or like middle bar, just, yeah, there's been a lot of like gnarly stuff that goes down in these spots that are like, when you go there, they're super hard to skate.

0: dude, I love Fort Miley. I love how blown out it is. I would love to barbecue there and just kick it there all day.
1: I was actually there the day that Phil Schau got the cover. Yeah, I was there for that 96 Phil Schau cover. Phil Schau, man, best. I would say if you're thinking about moving there, well, I don't want to blow up the spot because I don't want people mad at me, but I would say it's a fucking great time to do it.
2: San Francisco plays such a huge role in skateboarding for so many reasons. You know, so many legendary skaters grew up in San Francisco and skated out here, you know, and they would always spend time out here and kind of put their mark, and I think that's something special. And if you ever want to make it, like, in skateboarding, you always got to come out here and kind of put your mark down, you know?
3: I've been back, I think, almost 10 years again. And no way I'm never leaving the city again. I love the city, my family's here. I love that I'm close to the water. I surf now, skateboarding, and it's what I need, you know.
4: There's always gonna be a group of people coming here to skate. Like that kid T-Funk, who's like, I thought he was LA, but now he lives in San Francisco.

0: often too steep to hike,
1: would be great for an enduro bike.
0: Maybe.
1: Red Bull Erzberg Rodeo, the hard enduro event of magnificent moto madness, where a melody of revving engines, sprays of dirt,
0: and whatever this is,
1: play across the Iron Giant a song of community, determination, and likely
0: desperation.
1: That is probably why, for a race where 500 riders qualify,
0: most won't see the finish line.
2: Your chances of finishing this race was that much.
1: I mean, getting past the start seems to be a victory.
3: It hurts, it's painful, it destroys your bike, and still everybody comes.
1: Yet undeterred by odds
0: so grave,
1: amateurs trek to the mountain to stand among the heroes. Privateers fight for a chance of fame, and pros seek to gain or retain glory.
4: Glory. Glory.
1: And this year marks its 30th edition, where through rain, sleet, or shine, legendary stories have been written. Graham Jarvis and Tadej Bezuzhek both won it
0: 5 times.
1: Emmanuel Ettenblicher dominated the past 4 years. Can he win another fight? Or will another name be etched in history? It is now time to prove to you why this is the perfect place to ride an enduro bike.
5: Welcome to Europe.

0: mine. This is the Red Bull Erzberg Rodeo. Look at this, Paul. 30 years. Paul Bolton here with me. One of the greatest privateers ever to swing his leg over a bike here at the Erzberg Rodeo. 8 finishes, a third in 2008. That makes you part of an incredibly elite club.
1: Yeah, and it's so good to be down here. Ed, your opener then. Just the hairs on my chipped face now are on end. I can see the guys lining up there. I wish I was down there with them. But I'm glad to be here with you as well and give you guys at home such a good intro to this year's Erzberg.
0: Okay, 30 years of the race. You've been a part of it for 19 years. Give us some context. How much has the sport progressed in that period, both the riders and the bikes?
1: Yeah, well, obviously, you know, Alfie Cox era, the first few years of this race, it went to the top of the mountain. They were racing pretty much enduro bikes with motocross tyres. There was motocross bikes. It was literally, the Erzberg Scramble was a sideshow, really. And they just went for it, got to the top of the mountain, had some fun. But then over the years, it's developed into like a absolute elitist sport. You know, the guys have trained professionals, and it's just so incredible to witness what they can do with these motorcycles and where they can get to working the bike and the body.
0: Okay, this is an active mind. For 4 days every spring, it closes for the Red Bull Erzberg Rodeo. But you can take a look. The then and now, 1995 to 2026, it's breathtaking, the difference.
1: It's massive. Like, some of the sections that we've had from way back in the day have literally disappeared under the ground. They're literally moving the mountain from one side to the opposite side, over the side of Segway and all this kind of area in that under Carl's dinner, if you want to say. And yeah, it's just amazing to see the involvement of the race and how professional it's become over the years, and see and be witness to a lot of the best riders in the world coming through and joining them in that club.
0: Okay, we can see here, like, Graham Jarvis, Tadej Blauzusiak, and Manny Lettenbickler on the cusp of equaling them with 5 wins today.
1: Yeah, and if everybody's going to come out with the absolute A game and above, he's got the target on his back for these guys. And yeah, he's in such a good race position at the moment. He's going to probably take it, let's say, but there's other guys like Tristan Hart and Mitch Brightmoor, Teo Kovacev and Mario Roman, Graham Jarvis even. We can never cancel that man out. But man, it's going to be an exciting one today.
0: Okay, we've named a couple of the winners there. We've done some maths of our own, though, and put together some of the big numbers for the Red Bull Erzberg Rodeo. So you take a look at these, and we've had 30 editions of this race now. There's been a total of 35,373 entrants across that time. Now, this is where the numbers get really interesting, Paul. We get down to 614 finishers, which
1: means
0: the percentage rate for those finishers is 1.73. We talked about an elite club. It is ridiculous, and it illustrates how brutal this race is.
1: It is, but whether you compare someone to Manny, whether you compare an amateur to Manny, it's the same problems. It's just the different techniques, the different skill sets, you know, and I just absolutely take my hat completely off to all the amateurs that come back here, give it their all. They are the backbone of hard enduro. But like I said, everybody's got the same problems. It's just different techniques.
0: Okay, I did some numbers of my own as well. Paul, as a podium finisher, is part of just a group of 31 people, which puts you in the top 0.09% of people ever to have raced here.
1: Yeah, and that just shows, you know, I've been on the finish line here, and that's what it's all about for a pro rider, is to be in that finish arena, talk absolute jerk with your friends, and just, you know, have a good time. And that's when you realise that all the suffering, all the training, all the preparation was worth it. You know, that's the moment you go, that's it, I've done it again.
0: Okay, 500 racers just to the side of us here who are hoping to have that emotion in just over 4 hours' time. Right now, though, it's time to throw you up to the rest of the team who'll be taking care of business today in the commentary box. We've got Pat Parnell, Daryl Curtis, and Rob Warner up there, and they are in the business class of commentary booths. Look how flash this is.
1: Factory.
2: Oh, you couldn't be more right. Thank you so much, Ed. I'm honored to be sitting by 8-time Erzberg competitor Daryl Curtis again, and former downhiller, always hilarious, always brilliant, Rob Warner. Welcome, gentlemen.
3: Great.
2: The view is astounding, and it's true. Like, the hills are alive with the sound of moto music. Little two-stroke, little four-stroke, and now we've got the electric hum in the hills. But we'd be remiss if we didn't kick off today's competition with checking in with the winner of the very

0: first Erzberg competition, none other than Alfie Cox. Alfie, are you there?
1: Yes, how you guys doing?
0: We couldn't be better. I just want to get, what's your fondest takeaway? Going all the way back to 1995, I know those were different days, very cowboy. What was the experience like for you?
1: Yeah, I just think it was something brand new. We'll get to how I got there later on, but it was just something brand new. But me coming from the roof of Africa in Lesotho, climbing big hills like in the Erzberg, was nothing new to me, but it was overwhelming. I mean, being in Europe, yeah, traveling down to Erzberg, and it was, you know, you get there and you've done a lot of stuff in your life of racing, enduro and hard, not so much hard enduro, but then all of a sudden you get to Erzberg, and there was a thing called the Roof of Africa, because all these names came from Gunter Meyer, who was the Eurosport producer then, the Austrian guy that used to come to the roof with Heinz Kindergartner, Bert von Zisowitz, Jürgen Meyer, all those guys that used to come to the roof to try and beat me there in Lesotho. So those names all came, Roof of Africa. It's now called Carl's Dinner. But not as long as now. But, those are my memories of the place. But just arriving there and being told that there's 95 kilometers of roads on that iron giant. We finished right at the top, which was also something awesome, but we'll get to that. But yeah, the memories will just always be, even 31 years later, I must be honest.
2: Pat, you won the first one in 1995. 30 editions on, we're looking at Manny Lettenbickler going for five in a row, like Graham Jarvis and Tadej Blazuzek have both won five as well. Put that into some words, just what an achievement that is, Alfie.
1: Yeah, I think, you know, the Erzberg has definitely gone so much more into hard enduro. I mean, it is the toughest 2 or 4 hour race that you would ever imagine doing in your career, I would say. That's why it attracts so many people there. But those guys are, you know, they were trials specialists. I do believe a trials rider definitely has the upper edge. You know what Jarvis has done. Taddy arrived there as a rookie, doing so well. And then obviously Manny now on top of his game. It is... To win it five times, it is something else. And Manny going to equal these guys, I think. But, three absolute good riders. Obviously, Manny being the youngest now. It's hard enduro at a different level, if I can put it like that. But it's so nice to have so many guys over the 30 years have come and won it. The names are endless. But to do it five times... You know, these are real, real legends. The Jarvis, I mean, still Graham at his age. Taddy, just the most charismatic person that you could ever meet. And just enjoyed by the public. And I think that's what it's all about.
0: Well, I thank you for your time, Alfie. We wish you were here. I know Daryl has so much more to say, but we gotta kick off the start very soon. We'll be checking back in, and we'll get to some of Alfie and Daryl Curtis stories coming up. Right now, we send it back to Ed Lee, who is with that one individual going for a fifth consecutive win. Ed?
3: Thank you, gentlemen. Up there we heard from Alfie Cox, the first ever winner of the Red Bull Erzberg Rodeo. Now we're with the last winner of the Red Bull Erzberg Rodeo, the one and only Manny Lettenbickler.
4: Few athletes have dominated their sport in recent years quite like Manuel Lettenbickler. The 28-year-old German has claimed victory at the Red Bull Erzberg Rodeo four consecutive times and arrives at the 2026 edition as the undisputed man to beat. His technical prowess, strategic brilliance, and instinctive feel for the treacherous Erzberg terrain continue to set him apart from his main competitors. Should Lettenbickler cross the finish line in first place once again, he would secure a historic fifth consecutive victory. tying hard enduro legend Tadej Bozuziak as the only rider ever to achieve five straight wins at the Red Bull Würzburg Rodeo.
3: Right, Manny, you stand on the brink of history. Four titles consecutively under your belt here at Würzburg. Have you been thinking about this fifth one? Has it been in the back of your mind?
5: Yeah, definitely it is a little bit in the back of my mind. But I'm trying to like avoid about thinking it because it makes me a bit more nervous, you know. I just want to have a solid race, trying to have a solid start now and just get out of this like starting area, because at the end, you almost bring more pressure onto it if you think about it. So we're just trying to get rid of it.
6: Yeah, Manny, honestly, I can see, I can feel the vibe down here. I know what it's like as a racer and what you've got to do. But, you know, once that flag drops, you're on it, and them nerves just disappear right out the back door, don't they?
5: 100%. If the flag drops, it's about time to, like, really... Like, you get so into the race zone. It's just like this last 10 minutes where everybody's getting even more nervous. But I'm feeling pretty good so far, like, feeling in a good race zone already. And... definitely feel pretty chilled, which is pretty good. But yeah, if the flag drops, it's time to go, it's time to shine, and don't think about anything else.
3: Okay, what about the hard enduro world ranking? Because you've got a really strong position there at the moment.
5: 100%, pretty sick that we got the world ranking here. And it's, I think, a cool format for the future, you know, to bring really hard enduro like globally onto one level, even if it's in Asia, South America, North America, it doesn't matter. Like, you can just sign up, and even the events, I think, can improve themselves. So yeah, looking forward for this topic as well for like the next couple of years, because it can get something big.
6: Mega. Yeah, it's so exciting for that. I'm really excited to see where that goes. But Manny, you always look so cool, calm and collected, but off the start, you know, how do you control your nerves? How do you, like, do you have a strategy, or do you just go find the flow and then drop them when you feel it's best?
5: I think you just have to really give 100% from the start right on, and as long as possible. Like, this is, I think this is the goal. Because at the end, you almost can't really save energy now, because everybody's riding so fast nowadays. So you really have to go out, get a good start, and really push right from the beginning on all the way into the finish.
3: Fantastic. Great insight, Matt.
6: Thank you.
3: Good luck.
6: Thanks, Manny. Good luck, mate.
3: Okay. The next 4 hours are going to be pretty pivotal in that man's career.
6: He is. Woo! I can feel the nerves and excitement.
3: It's starting to build, isn't it? The energy really starting. The electricity building. But we always say it every year, but the Red Bull Würzburg Rodeo is so much more than just the race on this Sunday. You've got... the paddock is a large part of it. The community and the festival feeling you get from this event through Thursday, Friday, Saturday.
6: Yeah, I mean, a lot of people just come purely just for that festival vibe, and that is where it's really good. But yeah, coming here, you can see, like yesterday, I was coming back down from the track inspection, and you could see people bringing scooters just to burn them out, just for a fun vibe. People having barbecues, they're chilling with the friends. And then you've got that other side, people who are coming as first-class professionals and want to just... literally do the best they can. They want to go all in.
3: Yeah, and you get that almost Mad Max vibe, don't you?
6: You do. And actually, funnily enough, we used to call one section as Mad Max. And yeah, it was literally on the hill there. People are burning things out, having barbecues, like I say, just having a really, really fun time. And yeah, there's so many different aspects of this. You know, these pros like Tristan just here, kicking in the start line to, you know, the guys, amateurs coming here for fun.
3: But that's so important from the prologue. It's almost more important than ever, isn't it?
6: Yeah, exactly. And as we're just stepping over this log now, this is where it's all important for the prologue to keep it. You've got to get on that front row. You've got to get that inside line, because this section is new for this year. There's a log off the start line, and it's going to be all important to get that right as right, coming over the log, getting that inside line, and getting out this body safe.
3: We just saw the Rocket Ride as well, the Remus Rocket Ride, and this year dominated by the electric bikes. We mentioned them slightly, but two big brands making a huge play this year.
6: Yeah, I mean, Jarvis with his Jarvie, and Stark obviously doing a really good job.
7: You know, it's elevating some of the petrol bikes
6: to see, you know, how these bikes can start in a small area. But then in other sections, you know, they're going to have disadvantages with these electric bikes. But in other sections, it's going to be a good advantage.
3: And this is, I think, one of the great storylines of the race this year, is looking at how the electric bikes are going to shape up against the combustion engines.
6: Yeah, absolutely. And we saw, you know, it was no surprise to see the Starks go so well in the Rocket Ride, and certainly on the Prologue as well. You had Seb Tortelli here, MX champion from way back when, bringing his boots and his helmet to Eisenhower's and kitting up and showing his boys what he can do off a start.
3: Okay, you said that they've got strengths in some areas, weaknesses in others. Where do you think they're going to finish? Are we going to see an electric bike in that finish area in 4 hours' time?
6: I would hope so, and I'd like to see it over the back in Segway. That's a section this year that's got really short starting point, and I think they can really light it up in a short space of time. That's where they're going to have some advantages. Other sections of the track are going to be, you know, through Carl's Dinner, where their Starks are a bit heavier to help the back wheel over the holes, save some energy. That's where it's going to be a bit more of a disadvantage. But it's great to see this technology in the sport, and it, you know, it's going to make the petrol bikes, you know, kickstart them literally and, you know, fire some more technology into them.
3: Okay, plenty of competition, but we're going to get a new view of the course this year, courtesy of this man, Paul Torres. How you doing, Paul? You well?
8: Hi, Paul. Everything okay?
3: So, so good. Now, we've got this incredible camera up top. Talk us through it.
8: Yeah, it's going to be a new test. We'll see if it works. But yeah, leaving the iceberg on live, I think it's going to be really, really nice for everybody.
3: So anyone can tune in to the YouTube channel and watch you with a point of view angle through the race.
8: Yeah, this is the plan. You can follow us in Red Bull Motorsport YouTube channel. So I will try to do my best. You know really well how it works here. You never know what can happen. But yeah, of course, I will push a lot.
3: Okay, well, we've got a QR code. Check this one here. Scan that right now, and that will take you through to Paul's YouTube channel. We've got plenty of signal across the course, but where there isn't, you'll get the world feed, and you'll get plenty of graphics showing where everyone is. Paul, thank you. Good luck, brother.
6: Thanks, Paul. Good luck. See how far you can get, mate.
3: You can see in front of us now, we've got the warm-up going on for all of these riders, not far off the start line. There's only one thing left, Paul. I want your predictions for the race.
6: Well, I'm going to go with a little bit of a different one. I want to see the riders do well, all of them. I'm going to go for a mix-up, Tristan Hart, Manny, and Mitch Brightmore.
3: You heard it here first from Paul Bolton. Paul, I'm going to let you go because you're going to be chasing them through.
6: See you later.
3: Enjoy yourselves. I'm going to hand it up now to the commentary box. Pat Parnell, Daryl Curtis, and Rob Warner taking you through the start.
0: Oh, thank you so much, Ed. He's getting swallowed up there by the competition, but you could hear Bolts talk about the energy down there and just the chicken skin that we can feel it just when we walk outside the booth.
9: It's a mad, mad atmosphere. The helicopters are flying around. There's people lining everywhere. Every ridge is absolutely lined with people. It's like Christmas Day if you're in a motorcycle sport. This comes around once a year, and it is so special.
0: As we get underway, just minutes ticking down. Of course, Dario Costa, aerial display. As with any Erzberg, Red Bull comes in with all the guns blazing. Yeah. So cool to see. Dario, you remember your very first one. It gives you a chance to talk about Alfie Cox. We didn't have time to talk about the story with him, but he's the reason you even competed for the first time.
10: Yeah, myself and Rian van Niekerk actually came here in 2000, believe it or not, 26 years ago, and we actually came to watch Alfie race. We arrived on the mountain, and the first thing he held up was two start numbers. I mean, we had helmets and gloves, yeah. And the organized bikes, we ended up racing.
0: Well, at least you had some, you know, at least you had the helmet, you know. I know how in South Africa, you know, with the roof of Africa, you guys keep it pretty raw, but that's back in that day. But how about Manny Lettenbichler? We talk about the bullseye being squarely on his back, but there you see Jarvis just sneakily from that back row, and we've seen him come back from the second row.
9: You know, I feel like he's reinvented himself again. It was trials first. He was a world championship trials rider, a legend of hard enduro, and now he's back with his own electric bike. It's insanely tunable. 80 brake when he wants it on the hills, and, you know, he can turn it down to walking speed, creeper mood through Carl. So it's going to be exciting to see what it can do.
0: What do you make of Graham Jarvis and his ability to stay that calm, collected? He's just there. He never shows.
9: I've known him all his life, and that is exactly how he's been. He's an incredible sportsman. Like, he will take all this in his stride. He won't panic. All that experience, he's dangerous.
0: I suspect too that the electric discussion is going to be even more robust after today's competition.
9: Yeah.
0: Talking to Graham about just how much change the Jarvie has gone through in the past 5 months,
9: yeah,
0: about how they've really adjusted the torque, but it's the 30th running, and over the years, the course has changed yet every year. Darrell, what can we expect from this year's?
10: Well, the course is very similar to last year. Of course, they're going to start in the arena, go up the rocket ride before they head out into the back of the mountain, up Basseleitung, and then they're going to get the first taste of their forest. A little bit of forest before, no, Centrum Am Berg is going to be first, then a little taste of forest. It's always very, very slippery in there. Remember, we had heavy, heavy rains yesterday up the Wackenhuisen climb before we head out to Machine. Then it's lower, Carl's dinner.
0: Just that's the appetizer. That's the appetizer for
2: it's enough
10: up
2: for most.
10: Up and over Machine.
2: Yeah. Most won't make the main.
10: Back over the mountain again, and this is a really, really difficult part of the forest before they once again cross over onto the main event, which is the Carl's dinner section. And then, brand new for this year, we have Segway. It's a really, really difficult climb, and that's where all the action is going to be before they head out to Lazy Noon and making the way to the finish line.
0: A lot of people are talking about Segway being kind of the game changer, and we expect too with Carl's dinner. That's always been the make or break for so many competitors, so many challenges at the finish line. But it will be interesting to see too what I was hearing Bolts talk about, you know, the electric component and those tight run-ups at Segway.
2: Yeah, well, we went over there yesterday and had a look at Segway, formerly the MotorX Highway. And, you know, you heard him talk in the pre-show about a very short takeoff spot. Like, it's about a bike's length before they go into this huge climb that Bolts actually said yesterday he didn't think was possible, right? Like, it could absolutely stop.
0: Yes or no, even going back to MotorX Highway, there's a bit every year where we're like, that's not rideable.
2: It's and mad.
0: What do the world's best do? They prove us wrong.
2: Honestly, I walked it yesterday to get to this climb, the shale climb before it. I can't imagine it's possible to get through it. Like, it is so, so difficult.
0: I think another thing to contend with, talking with a lot of the riders during the prologue, they were saying how hard it is when you're behind an e-bike, the amount of roost.
2: Yeah.
0: That is going to be a factor on the front line. And we're dealing with a pretty formidable size of e-bikes on the front and second
2: and
0: front.
2: You know, the battery change isn't really anything for them to be concerned about. The Starks can do it in a minute, and the Jarvi is 30 seconds. So
10: the question is the battery going to last? And what I'm super interested in is how they're going to get off the start line. We saw them on the rocket ride dominating so quick off the start.
2: 80 brake horsepower, no clutch, twist and go. Yeah, they are so instant. But, you know, I think it's going to be an incredible race today. We know that Mitch Brightmore is coming into this race more ready than he's ever been, saying he now knows that Manny Lettenbickler is not invincible after chasing him all the way through Lagares, and of course part some top Americans
0: here
2: too.
0: Of course, I'm just chiming in. Cody Webb, caught up with him earlier this week, and the good news for him, injury-free, two-time finding the podium. James Moore, though, so much conversation about him right now.
10: Winning the Roof of Africa last year, but he's a rookie here. It's his first time here at the Erzberg.
2: And don't forget Tristan Hart. You know, Manny, a five-time world champion. Tristan Hart, a five-time US hard enduro champion. This is a clash of the titans. They don't race each other all the time in the world championship in most events. Today, they're coming together. We know Tristan Hart has been here longer this time. He's so happy with his bike. He's fitter than he's ever been. And he will be desperate to take it to Manny Lettenbickler today, his teammate.
0: Yeah, and on the e-bike side of things, Eddie Carlson, he's definitely in that top three discussion of contenders on the e-bike, obviously.
2: And don't forget his teammate, Toby Martin. You know, AMA Trials champion in 2024. He has absolutely got the skills for this place, and he's adapted to ride in that Stark.
0: We talk about Graham Jarvis and his ability just to kind of reduce his heart rate, but what do you make about Manny? How is he able to get so quiet between the ears?
2: I have no idea. I went over to the truck actually this morning to see if I could catch a word with him and just be like, "What's how you feeling?" There was like three cameramen outside, a massive sound boom. He was being interviewed. I do not know how he gets himself on. I think this is probably a relief when he gets on the start line.
0: With just 3 minutes, 30 seconds to go. Darrell, what do you hear at this point?
10: Well, I think just the nerves are so high, but I mean, I'm just really thinking about what's going through Manny's head right now, just trying to stay calm and composed. He's won the last three editions by 10 minutes.
0: Looking at our start list, five rows of 50. 500 riders. We start with a little over 1,800, whittle it down, and the brothers Brightmore, a lot of discussion about them. Obviously, Mitch having just a stellar season. Ashton really showing his worth as well.
9: Watch out for Mario Ramon as well. You know, the Spanish rider, he can be phenomenal. Perhaps not the best off the start, but if he's somewhere near, when it gets technical, he'll be right there. Don't you think, Daryl?
10: Yeah, absolutely. And there's so many young guns there on the front row. There's a couple of motocross riders still in the mix and the e-bikes. So this start's going to be super interesting.
0: Yeah. Impossible to predict. So back to the starting line. It is a palpable energy right now. The vibe, you can see Carl Kadok getting ready, getting a little dusted there.
10: Dusted by the rock crawler.
9: We've been told there's a bit of a lake on the exit from the quarry floor as well,
0: yeah,
9: right?
0: Got reports from Paul Bolton earlier and might need to pull out the jet ski. For those, you know, a lot of these competitors of the 500 never even make it out of the pit. Shockingly.
10: So if the guys go through the water, it's about foot peg deep, and there's the log over there. That's the log before the start line. That's going to be interesting too.
0: Really, it changes up that the whole shot factor.
9: Yeah, I think I'm a fan of it. Actually, I think it's fantastic. Yeah. Hard right forward go.
0: You have the prologue, and now you have just the log. So it's So just under 1:45 on the start here at the 30th running. Red Bull Erzberg Rodeo. And we would often say that the energy is electric, but we don't want to confuse things.
10: You can't say that anymore,
0: Pat. The energy is combustible, yet also electric.
9: Yeah, that's right. A minute to go here. Wow, I don't know what's going through those riders on that front row's minds.
10: The favorite line there on the inside, everybody's bunched up there, so that's obviously the clear best place to start.
9: And we think they're going to come out and go straight in a rocket ride. Is that right, Daryl? We believe, maybe?
10: Yeah, that's exactly right. Up the rocket ride levels before they head out over the back of the mountain.
0: And a great aerial view, I should point out, as Carl Kadok is ready with the flag. What a visionary has done so much for the sport.
9: He absolutely has, yeah. He's been stood there 30 times as well. This is not new to him, to Carl Kadok. What a character, what a man he is. He'll be hoping that Segway stops the riders at the end of the, getting towards the end of this Red Bull Erzberg Enduro as well. Yeah, he's a devil, isn't he?
0: Almost proud on those years where there's only about four or five finishers.
9: He loves it.
0: Yeah.
10: Hans Kindergartner normally waves the flag. It looks like Carl's going to own this one.
0: You can hear a pin drop right now in the bottom of this iron ore. Giant. The 30th running of Erzberg Rodeo. Start of row one. 50 riders.
9: Can Manny Lettenbichler go five in a row? The same as Tadej Blazusiak to equal five wins by Graham Jarvis. This is a massive day
0: for him. And we are off. It is the 2026 30th running of Red Bull Erzberg Rodeo.
9: Trying to see who's out front.
10: Don't want to call it too soon. It looks like there must be a Brad Moore in front.
0: Clean start by all.
9: Oh, fighting over some rocks on the inside. The dust, ferocious as well. So anyone a little bit further back already losing some time. But look at them coming across this road, this lane here. Full chat, they're going to be absolutely flat along there.
10: Lots of rain yesterday, but it's scorching hot out there today.
0: And those of you new to Red Bull Erzberg Rodeo, all competitors must finish within that 4-hour allotment. You see the time up in the left-hand corner of your screen. We'll get there even before you even realize. Time just flies by as we can see a battle already ensuing.
9: God, it's a high-speed start to this year's one. They are absolutely full-on out there at the front. Look at this, incredible. It's the maddest event, isn't it? It goes from 80 miles an hour to walking speed in the blink of an eye.
10: That's one of the highest speeds that they're going to get to this whole race. After this, they're going to go and hit the series of climbs there on the rocket ride before they start getting into a little bit of forest.
0: And you watch just the value of being out in front. Expect a lot of carnage. I know later in the show, Rob, you're going to get out to Zentrum Amberg and do some live reporting of the amateurs and the privateers.
9: The carnage will be there for all to see, I'm sure. But look at this.
0: And we'll wait for that first checkpoint to drop the numbers of the timing. And we can see Graham Jarvis back on the start line. Jarvie will be on his Jarvie electric bike.
9: And he has done it from a second row. He's won from a second row, hasn't he? So
11: he is almost, some people say, more deadly. They almost think that he prefers to start from the second line. And we're off. Graham Jarvis up and over.
9: So here we go then. Let's keep an eye on Jarvis. Yep, the five-time winner of this event. 51 years old now. Is that Jarvis out front there? Possibly.
11: A little wide on that. Start of row two. No. It's a two-minute delay between each line, and you'll watch this, the elasticity of this lead group, too. We'll keep our eyes as they get to that first checkpoint.
10: So they'll make their way out now to Wasserleiten with the checkpoint, and then we'll be able to see exactly who's who.
9: Yeah, Jarvis, actually his first win here in 2013 was from the second row, so don't count him out. I'll be incredible to see what he can do with that electric bike, especially when we're getting a Carl's dinner, I think.
11: Well, he was talking about, too, just the ability of, you know, having to control and having to manipulate that front tire. But, I mean, the top four or five riders right now putting on blistering pace.
10: Into the tree line there, a little bit of a forest before they get out, and you'll see them pop up very shortly at Wasserleiten. Going to turn left up into the tree line there just now.
9: And things do start to get pretty tricky in these forests early on. The lead change there, I think.
10: Yeah.
9: And now they head into this forest, yeah. Lots of roots, lots of rocks in there that can catch you out. It'll still be wet from the rain we had over the last couple of days as well. It dries out instantly in the quarry, but the wood sections stay super slippery. And they are some of the hardest sections around this course.
11: And the third row. About to take off here. As the battle just to get out of the quarry, and third row is off.
9: I think I definitely saw someone with their front wheel over the log there on the start, getting a sneaky advantage. But look at the dust, you need to be out front.
11: Surprisingly clean, they opted to avoid that water.
9: Yeah, that's right.
11: Maybe a good call by contest organizers.
9: Yeah, absolutely.
10: And the key, of course, is to be on the front row. So much harder to try and win this race from the second row, like Graham Jarvis has. Lots of bottlenecks in the forest, and if you're on the second row, you really got your work cut out for you here.
11: Talk about that bottleneck factor as we get to the features in Zentrum Amberg. You know, you need that approach, especially on a missed first try.
9: Oh, and look at the pace of these.
11: What?
9: Is that Mitch Brightmore out front? I'm not sure. But whoever it is going extremely fast here.
11: Yeah, waiting for that first checkpoint, and we'll be dropping the live scoring to you.
10: Definitely one of the Brightmore brothers in front.
9: Yeah.
10: Oh, and that looks like Manny's gone down there. Second, that's definitely Manny.
9: Yeah, so Manny losing the front there, up to his feet instantly. Has to knock that clutch lever back down. That's how quickly things can go wrong.
10: Mitch Brightmore, of course, being one of the real danger men here at this race. He's been on it.
11: Yeah, Mitch Brightmore this year came back just
9: focused. Straight in a Vasilite, a new lineup this as well, slightly to the left of the old line. Absolutely nothing to these big dogs though.
11: And just completely waxes it.
9: Yeah, there you go, he actually getting back between where he should have been. He was on the old line there on his way up. But yeah, incredible to see this. And you know, Mitch Brightmore, he's got a different approach to this race after Lagares, where he ran with Manny Lehtinen-Bickler. The belief is there now. He said, Manny Lehtinen-Bickler is not invincible. I can see that. You imagine what a difference that can make.
10: But
9: especially
10: in
9: a race as arduous as this.
11: Yeah, but it's also been said about Manny is when you kind of in like a cage bear, you poke him with a stick, it almost makes him faster.
9: Yeah. Absolutely. That will have remotivated him massively, I'm sure. Yeah.
10: This is exactly what we expected. Mitch Brightmore, Manny Lehtinen-Bickler, and Tristan Hart. I don't think there's going to be much in it today.
9: They were the big three. Everyone was talking about coming in this race. Other riders mentioned, but probably over the length of this course, no one else apart from them three really can run at Manny's pace. You know, those three are on that pace.
10: Super interesting. Valentino Hatter, young Austrian, 18 years old, in fourth place. Johnny Walker in a solid fifth, and Teo Kopachev in sixth.
9: Look at that then. So wow. Johnny right in there on that four-stroke triumph as well, the 250F. The smaller capacity bike, incredible what he did on yesterday's prologue on it.
11: Really going to be keeping my eye on Teo.
10: Johnny wanted to start on a 450, but gearing didn't suit him. And in fact, on the prologue yesterday, he was so fast, I thought he was on a 450.
9: Yeah. You're really making that bike sing up there.
11: So Vasilautin, we have Bright War in first, followed by Lettenbeckler, Tristan Hart in third, Hutter, and then Johnny Walker rounding out the top five. But as we've seen with every Red Bull Erzberg Rodeo, expect some shuffling, some major shuffling. I don't expect to see Lettenbeckler let off the gas. And this is going back, looking back at Manny where it went wrong.
9: Yeah, just loses the front there, just like that. Interesting to see Tristan Hart 22 seconds behind the leaders as they went through that first checkpoint. So work for him, Adu. He will not want to let these two build an advantage up.
11: And the next row out of the quarry. And getting back to the Tristan Hart conversation, though, Tristan also no stranger to, you know, reeling somebody in from behind. He's very, very comfortable in that
9: big pile up. Big pile up on the ramp out.
11: And you'll start to see more and more of this as you get back to the farther rows, the privateers, the weekend warriors. And a look above here as we try to get eyes on our lead pack.
10: Well, we're looking for the guys. I've got news. Three South Africans, Carl Flanagan in 10th, James Moore in 11th, and Matthew Green in 13th.
9: Oh, good ride.
10: They're coming.
9: Yeah, good ride for those three then, absolutely.
10: We spoke about James Moore. It's his first time here. You know, you've got no racecraft, really. You don't know what's coming if it's your first time at the Erzberg. Really, really difficult. He won the Roof of Africa last year. He's been training really, really hard. And I think he's going to get himself into the top 10 at the end.
11: A nice bow for South Africans to win the first and then the 30th. I'm just saying.
9: Here we are back at Vasilaita then. One of the big adventure bikes. That won't be lacking any horsepower up there, that's for sure. Super loose surface, but everyone going up here quite nicely this year. The bottleneck's not starting yet. They probably will very quickly, though. At Zentrum Amberg, I believe.
11: Yeah, I think I believe you. Didn't you get out there with Ed Lee the other day?
9: Yeah, we did. We got Ed Lee. Actually, Ed Lee got up this climb.
11: Unbelievable. How many tries?
10: He came back yesterday. He was so stoked. He was like beaming from ear to ear.
9: I told him if he gets stuck, lay it down. He turned it sideways and then actually, like a bike can take, he started pointing down and got whiskey throttle. And I looked around, he was doing about 60 miles an hour back down it.
11: Yeah,
9: it was a moment. I won't admit it.
11: Wow.
9: I had a panic attack for him. I actually did. So... Brightmore, this is exciting, isn't it? Mitch Brightmore is leading the Red Bull Erzberg Rodeo. What a feeling for him.
11: No, and he's on such a good flow. We talk about that second place at Extreme XL Ligaris this year. When you have that wind in your sails and he's just on this steady climb, been focused on the training, just looking stronger than ever. But
9: it's a slow build. He's just getting better and better. Went full time, gave up bricklaying a couple of years ago, and he hasn't looked back, you know? Yeah.
11: And don't you just love the story with him and his brother able to let their dad know that they need to find more help for the company?
9: Yeah,
11: they got that full factory ride.
9: That's right.
11: Such a great story.
9: Yeah, incredible. They're you know, mad to see Ash is coming back from injury, but they are there. Absolutely there. Mitch is leading this race. Incredible.
10: Was leading
9: this race. Yeah, well done, Darryl. It's business as usual,
10: As usual. I think we can expect to see a big tussle up front as they head towards the Blacklader Centrum Amberg. That's that steep climb, the longest climb of the race.
9: They will absolutely rinse it.
11: And Manny really knows the importance of pouncing early on in this race, getting those... A little bit harder to get those lead changes later on the course.
10: This is coming up towards Centrum Amberg. They're going to do a right turn here, and they're going to have to keep it pinned. Very, very steep climb. Got to keep on the gas.
9: And Mitch now has got, I believe, to stay. He's got to keep Manny Lettenbeckler in sight. He's got to. If Lettenbeckler goes, he makes so few mistakes around this place, it'll be hard to catch him. Look at him. Greasing that climb. No problem for the front runners. And then fast back down. You can't believe how fast they're going back down that. That is nearly vertical. Look at that from Lettenbeckler. Crazy.
11: Completely.
9: Absolutely crazy.
10: It's just crazy how consistent Manny Lettenbichler is. You can throw anything at him, the best all-rounder that the sport has ever seen.
11: And yeah. Put it in perspective, for contrast, later on when we see some of the AMs and the privateers go down this same track, it almost looks like it's in slow motion.
9: I'll show you exactly how hard it is.
11: Wow. Yeah, just...
10: It was Johnny Walker that came through there.
9: Yeah, that's right. Johnny safely up there as well, no issues for him.
10: We spoke to Johnny this morning, he said he's going to attack from the beginning. He's not going to pace himself, he's going hard all the way. Billy Bolt style.
9: Yeah.
11: Just hope that there's some left in the tank. And for all the viewers out there, unfortunately, Billy Bolt not competing due to injury, but we will have him in the booth later on in the show, so we look forward to that. We'd prefer to see him like on the bike, of course.
9: Of course, we would. Yeah, he's had a tricky week, Billy, I think.
10: Yeah, infection in that hand. It's an infection in the bone, and he's in a bit of trouble with the hand.
9: Yeah. But that's the man who finished second to him in the Super Enduro World Championship. Johnny Walker there now up to fourth place. Kabachev, look at that, fifth for him as well. So the big got duck guns that we thought were going to be at the front are there. This is hotting up. This is shaping up perfectly. Look at this. Cody Webb as well inside the top 10.
11: Usual suspects, but we have like Valentino Hutter, Cody Webb, Michael Kratzer.
9: Yeah.
11: I mean, talk about, it's great to see, you know, two Austrian flags on that current leaderboard.
9: Absolutely.
10: James Moore in sixth and Toby Martin.
9: Oh, Toby Martin could be dangerous there as well on seventh on the start.
10: On the start, right. First of the electric bikes.
9: Yeah, and you know, like I said, one of the only men to beat Tony Bow, the 39-time world champion in motorcycle trials. Toby Martin did that recently. He's the AMA, 2024 AMA trials champion. He's got the skills for this. He's adapted so quickly to no clutch on that Stark. I can't believe it, but he said you don't need it. It's got so much punch, you just don't need a clutch on that thing. So let's keep an eye on Toby as well, another rider that could really excel in Carl Dinner.
11: Yeah, I mean, some of these guys that have made that jump to the e-bikes, it's uncanny how quickly they've adapted with no clutch.
9: And Graham, no foot brake. So there's no clutch lever, it's now a brake lever, you know.
11: Once they learn how to get totally torqued and or actually capitalize on that torque, then all bets are off.
9: That's right. And the tunability of those of bikes in for different sections of the track, you know, five modes, massive difference in that electric power. Nothing you can do like that on a petrol motorcycle. That's they've got big advantage.
11: If I was in Carl's Dinner, I would need a button for escape mode.
9: You'd need levitate mode.
11: Yeah, exactly.
9: hover above it.
11: Or Graham Jarvis mode.
10: But right now, Johnny Walker is a danger man. He was the fastest between checkpoint 2 and 3, and
9: no
10: the
9: way.
10: Fastest between checkpoint 3 and 4.
9: No way, he's on it then. On the move in the opener. Oh, Johnny Walker then really going.
11: So it's wild when you think this is the 30th running, going all the way back to 1995. I mean, to have the vision for an event like this and to watch it evolve over the years takes a lot of passion, takes a lot of dedication, and it takes the fearless approach. And one man stands out, none other than Carl Kadok. Some words from Carl.
12: Cannot be told without one man, Carl Kadok. Kadok has overseen every single edition of the Red Bull Erzberg Rodeo, all 30 so far. Back in 1995, he created what would become Hard Enduro's most important race. Over the years, he and his team didn't just grow the event, they built a global phenomenon. It is no coincidence that the race's most notorious obstacle bears his name, as Carl's Dinner remains one of the toughest and most iconic sections of the entire race. Rumor persists that Kadok, a retired Vienna City Council official, still dreams of one day greeting just a single rider at the finish line of the Red Bull Erzberg Rodeo, which would be the ultimate reward for the man who created Hard Enduro's most infamous race more than 3 decades ago.
11: Carl Kadok, without a doubt, a Da Vinci of dirt. Some would say often like sadistic and masochistic, all mixed into one, but has done so much for the sport. As we are back, another row released out of the quarry. And a fairly clean
0: clean start so far. We haven't seen too much carnage coming out of the quarry.
9: They've been quite nice to him this year with the ramp.
0: Yeah,
9: a little less rocky than it can be usually in the past.
0: Borderline kind.
10: But, but row upon row, these guys knowing that they're never going to make the finish. Try and see how many checkpoints they can get, how far they can go. Can they make it to Kolsdalen?
0: So our top 10 remain the same with Lettenbickler out front, followed by Mitch Brightmore and Tristan Hart, teammate of Lettenbickler, closely in pursuit. We remember going back to last year, that back and forth with Tristan Hart and Lettenbickler, and it was just one situation with Tristan losing, you know, losing that distance with Lettenbickler.
9: And look at that. I think that's Manny up front there, and Mitch is still right there with him, exactly what we wanted to see.
10: Also
9: Mitch
10: really
9: will not let him go away.
0: Oh, little right on the back fender.
9: They've both got to stop there,
0: Brightmore and Lettenbickler.
9: Tristan still not in sight of the

0: these two, is he? No. So a little bit of work for Tristan Hart. He will be doing everything he can to get on level terms with these two. But they have got an advantage at the moment. Whoa. Mitch right where he wants to be, isn't he?
1: And Carl's right where he wants to be.
0: Yeah.
1: Releasing the Krakens on that last row. And we'll see him at the finish. Who will be getting that big chunk of rock, that coveted piece of earth at the 30th running of Red Bull Erzberg Rodeo? The final line about to be released. Just over 1,800 competitors, whittled down to 500. The last row is off.
0: Here they go into the event, the unknown, the biggest adventure of their lives, these guys. How far will they get around this thing?
1: Yeah, and just a little less time for this back row of 50 to make it under that four-hour cutoff mark. And you might be seeing some of these riders over at Zentrum Amberg later. Don't want to, kind of predict their outcome. But
0: they might be there for I'll definitely have company over there.
1: Yeah.
2: Well, our top riders at the moment, they're going into the new driveaway section. Paul Bolton this morning said there were a couple of changes, so a little bit different to last year.
0: Manny with a gap now a little bit.
1: Looks like the group, so yeah, Lettenbickler, right, more right, that close gap there with Hart, Walker, and Matthew Green now in the conversation as well, just on.
2: See Tristan Hart just in the corner of the screen, just starting to come into view now. And where is Johnny Walker?
0: If he can see him, that'll give him so much encouragement. Look at that, feet up through there. That's insane riding. Look at that.
1: And just the energy conservation on that as well.
0: Everything about that.
1: The skill that it takes to do that.
0: You know, not everyone can ride that feet up. Look at this. Incredible to see that.
2: Looks like Tristan just putting it on, tipping it over there as we saw Johnny Walker in the frame.
1: And this area of the mountain, and as Carl's Dinner for that matter, it's likened to almost the topography you would see in Mars. Unrideable.
2: James Moore coming in from South Africa. Solid fifth place. Right on the wheel of Johnny Walker.
0: Yeah. Sat down, just letting that bike do the work for him.
2: 6'7", Rob. He's taller than you.
0: He is 6 foot. Well, he might have to use those long legs in sections like that. Is he 6 foot seven, is he?
2: 6 foot seven.
0: No way. A giant of a man, then.
2: No problem with paddling for Jamesy.
0: No.
1: Speaking of giant men, Paul Terrace, I want to remind all the viewers out there, check his live YouTube feed and chime in with questions you have for the broadcast as we jump right back into it. A great back and forth with Lettenbickler, Brightmoor, leading the group, Hart and Walker, rounding out the top four. But great pictures. And a big shout out to our production team over 28 different cameras, 27 kilometers of fiber optic cable, that's 16.7 miles, and over 170 people working on the crew today. So thank you, gentlemen. Great pictures so far. And just so many spots to get tied up and just exhaust that reserve tank.
0: So many holes for your wheels to find. This section actually looking really nice and rideable, though. Plenty of grip on that rock there.
1: Well, comparatively to maybe the second section of Carl's Dinner proper, it's just brutal.
0: Yeah, it's
1: unforgiving.
0: It's absolutely ruthless in there. Yep. Teodor looking like he's going backwards a little bit, down to seventh now. So Kabachev maybe struggling a bit in this early stage of this race.
1: Just that quick little touch.
0: Look at this.
1: Able to get through these.
0: Look at this. Manny never gets stuck for long, does he? Just a pause there and a go, and he will just sets again. Look, try to find traction, and away he goes.
1: His ability to problem solve in real time. You watch just how quickly he scans, assesses, and then attacks.
0: Yeah, there's absolutely no hesitation there. He knows where that back wheel is. He knows if it's going to get drivers. Mitch in the same section.
1: Comparison contrast. We just watched Manny go through this.
0: And look at that, Mitch is also just very composed. They don't panic, they don't waste energy.
1: Somewhat seamless as well.
0: Yeah.
1: Great to see Mitch Brightmoor just find his flow right now.
0: Yeah. See where Tristan Hart is.
2: Checkpoint 8, they're going to start making their way back onto the prologue roads and make their way towards the crossing.
1: So back to Vasaleitung. And this is, we're starting to see the pile up, the traffic pile up at the base, having to wait for your opportunity.
0: That's right. Yeah.
1: And you see a lot of riders now opting for that right angle.
0: Yeah, I think that's the old line. Everyone's just on it before they realize the flags are over there on the left. But, you know, a beautiful climb that is, though. The one thing whenever you come here on a motorbike is there's nowhere else on the planet where you will hold a motorbike wide open for as long as you do. It is absolutely incredible. So, that's Tristan, isn't it? Off the bike.
1: Saw a little, I didn't know if we had a discarded bike off to the side. Same spot we watched Manny and Mitch get through.
2: Johnny Walker's on fire.
1: Yeah.
2: He's going to try past Tristan here.
1: Yeah, Johnny has found the top spot before. Very comfortable in these kind of tight situations.
0: Yeah.
1: Has that finesse. Also has that ability to just calm the nerves. Yeah, incredible ability. Just balance on that bike.
0: And on, you know, one of the only guys on a four-stroke. Definitely one of the only guys up front on a four-stroke. Is that a new line he's trying to forge there? Yes, direct then for James Moore. Made it happen as well. Cool, lovely riding. Look at them legs, man. Oh. Just sat on that rear mud guard all the way on that back wheel. Spider-Man.
1: They're putting veritable clinics on. But again, the top riders, bottleneck starting to ensue just behind. Wow.
0: And look at it. Just rocks rolling out from under those wheels, trying to make it almost impossible. That's, look how exhausted it is as well. Honestly, you can make less than 10 meters and absolutely collapse.
1: And you're not even 30 minutes into the race.
0: No.
1: It's just... Letton Bickler, Bright Moore still out front. Tristan Hart, Johnny Walker. Nice tight battle as we jump back to Repository.
0: Oh.
1: And this line that they've lined up this year, Daryl, definitely a little bit more challenging.
2: Yeah, and there's Ash Brightmore coming through as well.
0: So he's going really well, Ash, as well there. Yeah. Look at that. Inside the top 10 for Ash, coming back from knee and ankle injuries.
2: Yeah, last year he was plagued by injury. Had a good start to the first two rounds this year.
0: Rider the Blonde up to 10th as well. One of the other American riders as well. So good riding from him. This is more like the reality of Erzberg Rodeo.
1: It's starting to settle in, yeah.
2: And then Toby Martin there on our Stark Vogue.
0: Yes.
2: Our first e-bike is...
0: Another big, strong lad, the Cornishman.
1: And interesting, trying to find that balance, that grip.
0: Just winding it on, though. Clutch on those Starks, of course. A mad concept, really, to anyone who's been riding a motorbike all their life. But Toby adapted, he said, in like 48 hours. Didn't matter at all about the clutch.
1: You know, we've been waxing nostalgic, just like, are we going to miss the smell of two-stroke and the sound?
0: Hopefully it's in a few years away.
1: Yeah.
0: I think so. Where's the Wizard of Oz, Graham Jarvis?
1: Yeah.
0: Huh? Where is he? I wonder where he is at the moment.
1: How Graham likes to operate. You ride him off, and then he appears out of the forest.
0: He likes to come through from the back.
1: Yeah.
0: Saving himself for the almost impossible sections.
1: Yeah.
0: Which is most of it. But yeah, good to see. Tristan Hart still there in third, chasing Mitch, chasing Manny Lettenbickler. Walker in a strong position there in fourth as well.
1: Yeah. And
0: another big climb for Manny.
1: Oh, again, just that quick touch, assess.
0: It's just watch him place that back wheel and just push it into the ground where he needs to. He just makes that back wheel grip wherever he can.
1: And such little effort exerted. You can see barely breaking a sweat.
0: He is absolutely a genius, and he's gifted. Look, just relax. Doesn't push. Just waits for that back wheel to find the traction, trying to let the bike do all the work. Textbook from Lettenbickler.
1: Okay.
0: That's why he's already a four-time winner.
1: Watch that repeat and watch it again. That is exactly how you approach situations like that.
0: Mitch on it now as well. Aggressive as well up there. Look at the drive Mitch has found. That's insane up there.
1: Oh.
0: That was beautiful riding then by Mitch Brightmore. So he's still managing to keep Lettenbickler very much in touch here. Look, incredible.
2: This is where Billy got stuck a couple of years.
0: Yeah.
2: He had four goes of this, you remember?
0: That was insane from Mitch Brightmore.
2: Such a clean run.
0: That was insane from Mitch. He would have gained some time back there for sure.
1: Oh, Brightmore battling back, staying in step with Lettenbickler.
0: Yeah, mad. That was mad ascent up there. Whoa, good to see as well.

0: he came into this with such speed, but then was able, this is where he really got calculated, and this is where Brightmoor shines. The way that he's able to think through situations.
1: Look, didn't even stop in that turn. Just, you know, he turns it and he goes without hesitation. That's the difference with these top guys. They just flow through everything. Somehow they just keep that bike going forwards. They lose no time.
2: Up there. Really, really good job by Mitch Brightmoor.
1: Yeah.
0: Well, keep the hits coming, as we can see. Trying to distance himself. Manuel Lettenberger looking for a possible five peak. Will we see it here at the historic 30th running of the 2026 Red Bull Erzberg Rodeo? Lettenbickler out front, sitting on four back-to-back wins. Mitch Brightmoor enjoying the best competitive season yet so far, coming off a second at XL Lagares.
2: As they head their way down, make their way down into Karlsdunaerlaat. The first piece of Karlsdunaerlaat before they head back out over the mountain, and the real Karlsdunaerlaat comes a little bit later.
1: You've got to have some appetite for Karlsdunaerlaat, I can tell you. Man, that is like the most brutal piece of terrain ever ridden on a motorcycle.
2: So just to put it into perspective, the lowest level of Karlsdunaerlaat is the easier one. Smaller rocks, still very, very long.
3: Yeah.
2: And then back into the forest, and then you know, a little bit later on, they're going to come into the really, really big rocks. The higher level of Karlsdunaerlaat.
0: It's a light tuna tartare. Then you get the full.
2: The appetizer. Yeah. Call this the appetizer.
0: The T-bone tomahawk steak later.
1: I think if, you know, if Mitch is close enough to Manny there to see what he does, to see the holes that Manny might fall in, you can get a lead change there, but he's obviously got to be in touch with him.
0: Yeah.
1: But let's see how this unfolds. He's pretty much there still at the moment, Mitch Brightmoor.
2: And also, this is a good chance for the guys to see where their competition is. They can look back.
1: Yeah.
2: They'll be able to, you know, see where they're at.
1: That's right. They go one way, then the other, right?
0: Oh, I know so much focus right now, obviously, on the those at the top of the sport, the likes of Lettenbickler. But a big part of what fuels Red Bull Erzberg Rodeo are the amateurs. And we're going to be checking in and hearing from all of them today. Let's check in with one of the finest right now.
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0: Three-time Olympic champion, and it's so cool to see the likes of these crossover athletes. I believe he's somewhere between first and second checkpoint. We'll be checking back in and seeing how his race day goes. But man, you just love the variety. And yeah,
1: absolutely mad to see a three-time Olympic champion here.
0: And eyes on Lettenbickler, still just slowly calculating his climb.
1: Dude, that was a big move there. Look at that. Just hopping off there.
2: And of course, yeah, lots of care not to damage the bike. You don't want to be smashing your way through the dinner. This is where you can really damage your bike.
0: Damage your bike, damage yourself. Yeah, tap into that reserve.
2: Radiator hoses, we're talking about crunched exhaust pipes, broken foot pegs. And of course, broken limbs.
0: I will say this too: watching the change with the brothers Brightmoor, Ashton and Mitch. You know, since they went to X Grip, I mean, you're seeing just a completely different gear from both of them. And to watch Mitch Brightmoor just evolve before our eyes is such a cool thing to experience.
1: And there's the gap in real time. Manny is pulling away from Mitch now in Karlsdunaerlaat here. That's for sure. That's a fair advantage now for Manny. Feet down, just keeps it paddling, keeps it moving all the way through here.
0: So expectations from contest organizers, they expect about 150 competitors to make it to Karlsdunaerlaat.

0: light. Take that out of the 500. That's, I mean, just to even make it this far, you're considered a winner.
1: There's no getting away from the physicality of this. No matter who you are, that is a lot of legwork, a lot of pulling. Oh, man.
2: How many people are going to make it through cause then a

0: quickly jump onto the abacus, but about 25 to 30 in Carl's dinner proper.
1: Mitch Brightwell there. Now we can kind of like get an idea of the distance now between the two of them.
2: Mitch just eating up some meat as their feet up. Beautiful riding from him.
1: 27 seconds. Doesn't sound like much.
0: But look at, I mean, I love the visual on here, just seeing the distance. What seems like just, you know, about 100 feet, but that must feel like a mile right now.
1: Tristan Hart, another 53 seconds behind the duo.
2: Whoa.
0: And it's just watching, too, the kind of the genesis of watching Manny, you know, his father, Andreas, winning. You should point out, too, you know, you ask him what his main hobby has been, and he's like, well, I'm a dad now. It's my daughter, Ella.
2: Yeah.
0: It's so cool to see just these riders grow up and then evolve into just, you know, current legends of the sport. Right, more just trying to stay in step. And you bring up a good point, Rob. I mean, it's so vital that he keeps Manny in his eyesight.
2: And we know that Mitch's bike probably works really well in him. Manny himself saying that Mitch, because he's lighter, he feels like he can run the suspension a little bit softer, and that will be an advantage in places like Carl's. Not that Manny is doing too badly at all through here.
0: Yeah, just if you look at the body position.
2: Over a barrel, yeah, like you do.
0: Yeah. But just the body language of Manuel Lettenbickler is just so relaxed.
2: And he will be cooking in that hat in there, that helmet. Like, his head will be melting in there. He's still got his goggles on, I believe, hasn't he? Yeah. That's a good sign that he's not overcooking yet.
0: Yeah.
2: The goggles are still on.
0: I mean, for Manny, he was weaned on two wheels. I mean, obviously, riding Andreas, his father, you know, a champ here, and just a legendary figure, but thousands and thousands of hours on two wheels. It's almost like an extension of his body, and it shows the way that he's able to manipulate that bike. It's just such an incredible thing to witness.
2: And he's just, on top of all that, he is so natural on a bike. You want to see him on a mountain bike. Any bicycle, motorbike, two wheels, Manny Lettenbickler is something special.
0: Yeah.
2: But probably never performs better than right now. When you see him at this, the Red Bull Erzberg Rodeo, eating it up. The harder it gets, the better Manny gets. Off the bike there, just spun it up on some loose rock. And some of these sections, you know, yesterday on the bike going and having a look at them, I can look at where he is. You just can't believe where these motorbikes are going to go. It's ludicrous. This is crazy.
0: I mean, for those that are new to hard enduro, I think you first set eyes on this and it just doesn't make sense.
2: It doesn't make sense when you've been watching it for 30 years.
0: And it's part of that is it's not supposed to.
2: No,
0: it's
2: maybe that's right,
0: Pat. And it's not supposed to be easy. But just really pushing the bikes to the limit and pushing their own physical abilities to the limit. And we're just in Carl's dinner light. It's going to get more intense
2: light
0: when they double back around into Carl's dinner proper.
2: Yeah, mad. Absolutely mad. Mitch, though, still chasing down Manny Lettenbickler. See, next time we see him, we'll see that advantage, that gap's got any bigger. They both looked phenomenally strong, I thought, in this section.
0: Yeah. Well, it's great. Great POV here, from perspective. Kind of, you see the distance and a little bit of movement up there. Kind of things starting to back up in Carl's dinner light here. Just the 10th checkpoint of 27. All competitors need to finish under that 4-hour mark.
2: And these guys showing us a little bit more just how hard this is. They have to taking a little bit longer than those front two we watched, you know, less fluid, looking where the wheels are, looking where they're going to put their foot down next.
1: Teo Kubachev lying currently in fifth.
2: Just found something with a front wheel that stopped him dead. There he is, he's up on it now.
0: Reflecting back on that graphic, it's just astounding that for Manny Lettenbickler, only 45% of the race completed so far.
1: Yeah. James Moore there in picture now, so Teo's made a move on James.
2: 6'7" of him. This is where he's going to need those legs.
1: Well, this is the first time that he's actually been able to race Erzberg, race Carl's dinner. So he's trying to preserve a little bit of energy maybe and stay with the leaders at the same time.
2: Yeah.
1: Slight tip over there.
0: And I think James Moore too, he proved himself. I'm part of the conversation. I've proven that I can hold my own with these guys. Did he not?
1: Junior world champion.
0: Yeah.
1: You know, and 19 years old.

0: long road ahead of him if he's doing this well already.
1: Yeah, he's making great progress here. I mean, look at him. Just keeping that beater going forwards all the time. Oh, and look at that. He's up on the back wheel of Kabatia.
2: Oh, Lettenbickler. Double fault as Lettenbickler.
0: Well,
2: why,
0: you know,
2: double fault?
0: Well, remember, this is the checkpoint where Graham lost to Erzbergs, right? I mean, he's still got five wins.
2: Right, and then he came back after that and said, I'm going to do it right.
0: Well, he got disqualified twice here for missing this checkpoint, which was really, really easy back in the day.
1: Yeah.
0: Not quite as well bunted off as we see it here.
2: So Jarvis said, fool me once, okay, bad on me. Fool me a second time, also bad on me, and he came back and won.
0: You could almost call
1: Mitch
0: him
1: is
0: a
1: still
0: seven-time
1: there.
0: Winner.
1: Yeah, Mitch is still there. Here he comes. Yeah. Still just about in sight of Lettenbickler. He didn't pull too much time out of him in Carl's dinner.
2: So Brightmoor.
1: Oh, that, look how hard it is.
0: And, you know, speaking of Graham Jarvis, where is he? Second row start.
1: Yeah.
0: On his Javi. It'll be super. I'll be interested to see how far he manages to work his way up the pack.
2: I mean, what's interesting about Graham, though, he's able to make up time and distance in areas where others aren't. We've seen him make up astounding distances just even in Carl's dinner.
1: Yes, exactly. Yeah. That's usually where he strikes.
2: One hole, you can throw away like 15, sometimes 20 minutes.
1: You get stuck. You've had it. Yeah, that's right. But Mitch still keeping the pressure on Manny Lettenbickler at the moment. That's for sure.
2: This is where we are on the iron ore giant.
0: So
2: right there, buried. Is Lettenbickler in first in that chasing group.
0: On the bottom of your screen at the moment, you can see George Avenue. So after this, they're going to do George Avenue and then head into Machine.
2: And it looks like just a fun, you know, fun ride right now from above on this POV, but don't be fooled.
0: And the top row there of Carl's dinner is what you're going to see once they come back from the back of the mountain.
1: Here's third place, Tristan Hart then.
2: North America's finest, and Tristan also just been on fire.
1: Yeah,
2: back home in the States, and he's been finding the top of the podium.
1: Five out of six he's won in that U.S. Hard Enduro Series this year. Yeah, he's phenomenal.
2: Yeah, also incredible on a sled.
1: Is that right?
2: I'm going to say he put the stoke in Rebel Stoke. Where
1: no, why?
2: He's got skills. He's like Manny. If it's got, you know, engine on it, I can do some damage.
1: But, and he's brutally strong, and we know how motivated he is. We know how much he wants this. He's still not out of touch, you know. He's not that far behind Mitch now.
2: It's interesting. I saw Tristan in an interview, and he was talking about how many years he's going to do this. He's like, I'm no Graham, you know, in terms of, you're not going to see me.
1: 51.
2: I got maybe 4 or 5 years. And he goes, I'm no Cody Webb. I mean, the way that Cody's riding at a level at his age is just unbelievable.
0: But by saying that, he's a 5 times AMA Hard Enduro champion and a 2-time AMA Enduro Cross champion. So
2: I know, but he's, you know, he was just saying maybe I think he'll surprise himself. I think we know the addictive quality of this sport, so.
0: And Tristan's got 3 podiums here. He's got 2/3 and a second, and he definitely wants to beat this man.
1: Yes.
0: Manny Lettenbickler. Yeah. Doesn't everybody?
2: Well, fellow teammate and, you know, thorn in his side.
1: Look at him just assessing where he goes, taking the time there, just like, yeah, I'm going to go there, front wheel on that again. Doesn't make, makes very few bad decision, doesn't he, Manny? Absolutely wheel perfect through there.
2: You can see him, too, the way that he...
1: This is Mitch getting caught up by Tristan, I think.
2: Yeah. And then, you know, we...
1: So Tristan Hart is coming.
2: Yeah.
1: He is now maybe ridden himself in.
2: And just like that, you can take that, find a separate line.
1: Oh, look at that. There goes second place.
2: Beautiful pass there by Tristan Hart.
1: Oh, now Mitch, can he follow Tristan then? Can he get on Tristan Hart? Tristan Hart, he's coming. This is it. He is going right now.
0: So Tristan came to Austria a week early this time. He's had time to, he's got no jet lag or anything like that. He's got no injuries this time. Last year he came in with an injury.
1: Yeah.
2: He does have a knack for somehow getting injured doing something else or something minor. But he said the one thing he hates the most is flying on the plane. So.
1: Who doesn't?
2: Yeah.
1: But as you said, his preparation's been better than ever, Daryl, right? He said he's been on the bike in Austria 3 or 4 times before this event, which normally he doesn't manage to do. So.
0: And last year he got a 5th year, but remember his sprocket bolts came loose on the back.
1: That's
0: so
1: right.
0: He had some technical...
1: He lost so much time.
2: So frustrating when you're doing everything you're supposed to be doing and you get that mechanical.
1: Yeah.
2: And I do like, too, back home when he's in Revelstoke, but he trains in the winter, able to go to Vancouver Island. And it's all wet and greasy there.
1: Yeah.
2: Good training for sure. Yeah.
1: So a lot nice, of leg work in those
2: interesting
1: rocks.
2: Back and forth, that battle for a second between Tristan Hart, Mitch Brightmore, followed by Johnny Walker and Kabachiev, rounding out the top five. Michael Wachner entering the top 10.
1: No way.
2: Yeah, so Wachner, one of Austria's finest.
0: So Wachner, of course, he took a year off, and he's been racing in the Italian championships. He's currently lying second in the Italian championships.
2: Wow.
0: Really, really good enduro championship in Italy.
1: With these three working together, all picking the same line, there must be a bit of an advantage.
2: Yeah, taking able to kind of capitalize on that.
0: If anybody's going to beat Manny, it's going to be one of these three, Mitch, Tristan, or Johnny.
1: Yeah, they've come. Oh.
0: And then we've got James Moore and Teo, also fighting for that fifth position, changing spots every now and again. They're right on each other at the moment.
1: But look at that. Mitch has stayed with Tristan Hart. Actually, he's getting a toe off him, perhaps. Yeah. Big climb now for Manny.
2: So now we watch.
0: This is George Avenue. Big, long climb. You've got to keep the gas on all the way from the bottom.
1: Oh,
0: there's a little
1: look
0: step
1: at this.
0: Towards the top. And another little steep piece to get out.
1: Oh, Manny making it look easy up there.
0: There's the second part is coming into
1: it's
0: now.
1: Such a big climb. How's he got up that like that? Incredible.
2: Unbelievable perspective there. You watch how that finesse, that perfect balance by Lettenbickler. Incredible pictures. And tell you what, you can reflect back on the first broadcast. It wasn't that long ago, but it was a Herculean effort. Let's take a look back at that first ever stab in the...
3: For years, the live television industry considered the Red Bull Erzberg Rodeo impossible to broadcast live. The sheer scale of the venue, the vast number of cameras required, and the thousands of meters of fiber optic cable that would need to be laid across the Iron Giant made the challenge seem insurmountable. That all changed in 2012, when the Red Bull Media House dared to attempt what no TV production entity had attempted before.
4: All right, well, Chris and I will wave to the audience here and say hello and welcome to the Erzberg Rodeo.
3: Led by a determined team of professionals, the ambitious vision became reality, despite extreme weather conditions disrupting preparations throughout the week. A power outage, large-scale flooded areas, and a TV helicopter grounded due to low-hanging clouds still could not stop the crew from delivering the first ever 5-hour live broadcast from the Erzberg. Since then, every edition of the Red Bull Erzberg Rodeo has been broadcast live to audiences all around the globe.
2: And we have come a long way. Our booth has come a long way since the first one, but I talked about it earlier, 27 kilometers of fiber optic cable, 16.7 miles, 170 people, 28 different cameras. So thank you, Red Bull. And thank you, fans, for making it possible as we got eyes on Johnny Walker and his climb.
1: He's working hard. That 250F doesn't have the power of those 300 two-strokes, that little four-stroke, but yeah, he's up there. That would have been absolutely singing on the stop all the way up there. But Johnny's having a great Red Bull Erzberg, isn't he?
2: Oh. I mean, we've seen it with Johnny all the time. You know, like last year when he's kind of jumped on the Triumph, looks so comfortable.
1: A dump and go there, some fuel in the tank from Manny, a bit of water down his neck, new goggles, and he'll be underway again.
0: This is a no-help zone, except for the electric bikes. It's going to take them about a minute to change batteries, and they are allowed to get some help in the zone.
2: So that was a quick one for Lettenbickler. And back to double fault, so see the rest of the pack.
0: That's Will Hoare from the UK. Whoa. And there's Carl Flanagan in the background, another South African. Carl has never finished the Erzberg and done it many times. He wants to finish so badly.
1: Yeah. Oh, stalled it.
2: And with each
1: glad that electric start.
2: Yeah, with each rider, see these top knuckles just get carved out.
1: That back wheel's just got to get up over that rock. Another rock fires out from behind it. Now he's there. That's how steep these climbs are. Look how deep that rut has just been dug out over the years. Mad. Well, absolutely exhausted. It's pretty hot outside as well today. That will be a factor.
0: Well, hasn't finished the Mertzberg yet either, so both of them do want to make it to the finish line.
2: Okay, Brightmoor. So refueling there. You were pointing out a little movement with Tristan Hart.
0: Yeah, so right now, checkpoint 11 and checkpoint 12, Tristan has been the fastest. He's on the move. He's made up about 27 seconds on Manny. So Manny, better look out. Tristan Hart's coming.
1: Whoa, we said it, and now we're seeing it. That's insane.
2: Yeah. A lot of distance there, what Tristan made up for as he sits in second. We saw Mitch Brightmoor getting refueled there. Just in third place behind him, followed by Johnny Walker and Kabachiev in fifth place. But Lettenbickler, just methodical, so precise, so perfect in his approach.
1: I'm not sure. What do you think, Daryl? Is it an advantage to be the first into these super loose sections like this? I mean, he's put a bit of a line in for those following. A, they can see where he's gone. He'll have turned a few rocks out. I don't know.
0: No, I think machine is pretty worn out, so it's pretty much going to be the same for everybody. Where it really makes a difference is the first time you get into the really, really slippery sections, yeah, like we're going to see in Segway later on.
1: Yeah, that's right.
0: Because when the line gets broken and it's quite wet out there, I think as you go along, like, the fifth guy's definitely going to be at a disadvantage. But here, pretty much the same for everybody.
2: And let's not forget, every mistake that you make, Manny is about 10 minutes ahead of you.
1: No way!
2: What?
0: There we go.
2: You got to be kidding me. Hart.
1: Tristan Hart is on Manny Lettenbickler.
2: And this is all that
1: So his pace has been quicker, Pat, as well. He's come from the back. He is faster than Manny to have caught him.
2: Did you see, too, the look back that Lettenbickler gave Tristan Hart?
1: Wow.
2: He just got on it so quick.
0: Now he knows he's got a fight on his hands.
1: Yeah, Manny will go now. If he hasn't been already, now we're going to see him go up a gear, I think.
2: The helmets are on, but the gloves are off. Tristan
1: is coming
2: business.
1: To him. Tristan is absolutely... No way! Look at this riding from Tristan Hart. Manny a little bit further up. It's loose. He's digging. And he's off the bike now. Mad to see. This is going to be a fight now.
0: Just look how loose it is there, because, you know, when it was wet, it was a little bit better, but today's hot, it's really dried out, making it so, so, so loose and slippery.
2: It looks like, he'll double back here. Yeah. That's a similar line.
1: Just turning it round, yeah, it's so, so steep, it's difficult to do it.
2: Oh. And
1: Mitch still there as well, yeah.
2: Coming back in third, we see Johnny Walker and Mitch Brightmoor kind of closing the gap.
1: Lettenbickler off the bike again at the top, as now is Tristan Hart as well there. Both the factory KTM riders are pushing, allowing Mitch Brightmoor to close back up. Oh, we could have a three-way when they come out of the top of here. This is insane, intense.
2: Love to see this back and forth. You love to have it in just one look here. You can just see how tight. And just the Lettenbickler's ability to feel that pressure,
1: yeah,
2: and still stay on point, stay focused.
0: In the last check, Johnny Walker's also made up about 20 seconds on Mitch Brightmoor. So Johnny's also on the move.
1: It was a nice exit by Manny Lettenbickler. Let's see if Tristan can get it as well. Heart rate will be up after fighting all the way up there, that's for sure.
0: Right, so super interesting from here. We're going to head back over the mountain into a really, really bad forest section. So we've got...
2: Bad meaning
0: all
2: good.
0: All bunch of stuff. We got Devil's
2: good.
0: Kitchen, Elevator, Cuckoo's Nest, the back of the mountain.
1: Yeah. It's going to get insanely difficult in those trees, that's for sure. Still be wet in there as well, Daryl, won't it, from the rain we had?
0: Yeah, never dries up in the forest, and it's one of the most difficult sections of the race. If Manny can get out of that section in front, you'll be in a good way to get into Karlsdon after that.
1: Cool. But what is going through Tristan Hart's head right now? He has managed to catch Manny Lettenbickler.
2: Every single section that he can pin it and every, like, just close that gap, he absolutely will.
1: Yeah. Yeah.
2: As well as Mitch Brightmoor, to be in that spot where you're, you know, exchanging the lead back and forth. You know it's within your grasp, but again, you have to be at that. You have to be close enough where you can capitalize on those mistakes. That's the only time we've seen. Like the option, the ability to take a win from Manny. Manny has had to falter, and it's the rider that can capitalize on it.
0: Mitch Bratt was a two-time junior world champion, and now he knows he's at the level. He knows he can beat the leaders.
2: You just have to taste it and just get close enough.
1: And he did. Lagares excelled, didn't he? That's the thing. That's where that confidence has come from. But it's Tristan Arp, really. I think we've got to keep an eye on. He's really on the move. It looked to me like he was actually like maybe close to overtaking Letton Bickler in that last section. So,
0: Ryder LeBlond making his way along the bottom of Colsdener Light.
1: There's nothing light about it at all. Here's Manny again.
2: Yeah, just again the confidence and how calm and collected is just on the most basic pivot.
1: Remember as well, this dry rock ripping those super soft compound tires. They have a part. By the time they get the Segway, they won't have a lot of knobbles left, a lot of traction left for those muddier climbs that are coming. Just to add into how difficult it will be.
2: A lot of the discussions have been what's been the most biggest part of the evolution, and without a doubt, you talk about just the grip, the tires.
1: Yeah,
2: moves.
1: The tires have gone ballistic.
0: Little bit of a chance to catch his breath, but man, when they get back over this hill, it's straight into that slippery forest I was telling you about.
1: Chance to cool down now a little bit, a few seconds. Get some wind in that helmet.
2: And
1: where is Tristan now? That's what I want to know.
2: Go back a little farther, back to Speed Week machine.
1: Yep. And that's the exit we spoke about, how difficult it actually is we're starting to see now.
0: Battle still carrying on with James Moore and Teodor Kubacev. And there's Ash Bratmore in the background, so.
2: And Kubacev, opportunity for Kubacev to get out front.
0: That's a big fight for fifth place. It's been carrying on. They've been swapping leads probably the last five times in the last couple of climbs.
2: So Tio, a little bit, gets it out of that pile up back on Speed Week machine, trying to reel in Johnny Walker, Mitch Brightmore, Tristan Hart, and Manuel Lettenbickler leading the charge as we just hit the first hour of competition.
1: Kubacev, off that podium last year. That'll give him good confidence coming in this one. He's going forwards. You know, he's still right there where he needs to be.
2: Yeah. And this nice overtaking James Moore. That's the Kubacev we have seen, not just this season, last season. Some great back and forth with Kubacev last year in the main event. But he's gotten so good at knowing when to pounce, been hard in the gym training.
0: Manny just set the fastest time now on checkpoint 14, so I think he's realized he's in a bit of trouble now. He's responding, he's turned the gas on a bit.
1: That's mad, isn't it? It's mad that he's perhaps riding a little bit more conservatively. Yeah. If he has got somewhere to go, that's pretty impressive to me.
0: I think there's a point where you've got to manage a race. We were talking about racecraft, and then there's the fright. Oh, somebody's here. Yeah, let's get going.
2: Yeah. I mean, that's a minute will feel like more than a mile.
0: Yeah, if you watch the pace of the guys at some of the earlier races, especially with Billy Bolt and Manny and the guys, it's really like a motocross race. There's no chance to conserve energy. Look at the Gettons, and it's all or nothing.
1: It's a sprint.
2: Herzberg writes its script every year. It's part drama, part thriller, but we've seen a similar storyline with Manny before, where there's some tight back and forth, and then once Manny just gets, you give him just a little bit of distance, and he runs away with it.
0: Right, this is elevator.
2: We've seen over in this section of the course, I believe, a little snow in years past.
0: Well, it's a little bit like La City here. You can have rain and snow and heat wave in the same day. Yesterday was freezing cold and wet, and today it's like blazing hot.
1: And Tristan is now nearly a kilometer behind Manny, so I'm not sure where he's lost that time, where he's lost that. I don't know. That's a lot of space, isn't it? A kilometer.
0: And of course, Tristan and Mitch Brightmore still together.
1: Yeah. So Manny on the move, I think, don't you? Looks like he's pulling away from him again.
2: Yeah. So Lettenbeckler, Hart, Brightmoor in the top three. Dieter Rudolph now in 10th position, just behind U.S. rider Ryder LeBlanc. Mario Roman gaining some ground there in 8th place.

0: Ashton Brightmore in seventh and James Moore in sixth.
1: That's right. Mario Ramon, a new team for him this year as well.
0: A lot of shuffling with Sherco and other teams have been a lot of moving around. It's kind of exciting to see some new faces and, you know, some new sponsors.
1: That's Eddie Carlson, I believe, there.
2: Yeah, on the Starks.
1: Whoa. So they can change the battery in that in 1 minute flat.
2: So Eddie Carlson, the Swedish rider, he's won 10 Swedish trial championships. And he won Romaniac Silver Class last year on the stock park.
0: Yeah, that's the one that stands out for me. I mean, the Romaniacs, that constant, the stamina that you need to take as a competitor, but then the bike, actually. That's what really kind of opened my eyes.
2: It's quite interesting talking to Eddie over the last couple of days about the power of the bike. Made a mistake on the prologue. He turned it up to 60 horsepower.
0: Oops.
2: It was too much. So, yeah, they're running about 55 horsepower on the prologue, and then different settings for the forest and the slippery stuff. So,
1: yeah, that's the mad thing. The tunability of those bikes while they're on course. The riders can, you know, absolutely. You cannot do what they can do with mapping on a petrol bike.
2: But a lot of adaptation, though, because they don't have a clutch, so
1: that's
2: they really
1: right.
2: have to get used to working with a brake.
1: Yeah.
2: So they use a throttle in the left brake, which is your rear brake on the bar. Sonny Goggia, our Italian rider.
0: Yeah, you can see the just pack behind our lead pack right now. As they start to move in. And those of you just joining us, let's take a quick look at where we are now. Out of the start, it was none other than Manuel Lettbickler, eyes focused on a five-peat, but a fairly clean start, would we agree?
1: Yeah, clean. Nice to see it all cleanly out of quarry this year. No big hold-ups there for this leading pack. But it was Mitch Brightmore who looked like he was putting the pressure on Manny, and Manny with an early mistake there.
0: Yeah, almost fueling Manny. Put a little jet behind his back.
1: Here they come up Zentrum Amberg. Mitch still very much in touch.
0: Yeah, Brightmore in the conversation with the back and forth with Manny. And there was this nice moment here where Lettbickler decides.
1: You take the high line, I'll take the low line.
0: Yeah,
1: it'll be way faster.
0: I'll take it from here.
1: And now Tristan Hart has entered the conversation. Yeah. Manny's teammate overtaking Mitch Brightmore. And a few moments ago, that's how close he was to the back wheel of the German. Things have opened up again now a little bit. But the whole race coming back together there in machine.
0: So the one rider looking for a five-peat, Manuel Lettbickler, looking like he is right in that rhythm he was hoping for. Will Hoare now, as he enters that lower section, just under the three-hour mark, 3 hours of four. And I believe we're saying last year, Manny was right under that, was it 2 hours, 2 hours 11, 2 hours 14. So just under the halfway mark for our top riders.
2: And there we got Graham Jarvis. We were just talking about him now on the Jarvie. Started on the second row and starting to carve his way through the field.
1: And these are the sections where you feel like you can really excel. He actually told me he could almost do the whole event on one battery. It would just be a little bit risky for him. But look at this.
2: I asked him how long it's going to take him to change his battery, and he said, well, I've never done it on my own.
0: Well, and this is a notorious section for Graham in a good way. This is where he's caught up many times. He was talking about the, I believe it was at Ligeris, one of the matches he was in, and he said he was in limp mode. Which is the lowest econ mode.
1: Yeah.
0: And I couldn't believe how well he did.
1: Yeah, that's right. Yeah. Because it's just they can lower the power so much the bike can't spin. You know, they can find traction with it. There's lots of advantages to them. And look at this. This is just vintage Graham. 51 years of motorcycle trials and hard enduro.
2: Not
1: a lot he can't do.
2: No more decorated rider than Graham. He's got nothing to prove. Promoting his new Jarvie.
1: That's right. incredible. 51 years, still got an appetite for this on a Sunday.
0: And just there's so much conversation about Carl's dinner, but the brutality of Speed Week Machine, equally devastating to those that can't just finesse their way up it.
2: Carl Flanagan there, red kit, white helmet, just in front of him, old Maddie Green from South Africa. Two of them are good friends on and off the track. And of course, Carl, last year not able to finish, ruptured a radiator hose, overheated his bike. He wants this finish so badly. Maddie Green's finished the last four Ertzbergs, so it looks like the pace is good. Maybe Carl's going to make the finish line.
0: We're catching up with Maddie. He's definitely in a good headspace, right? He's definitely, in terms of the training and just the attitude, and everything seems like it's in a line for him.
2: Yeah, he's just having so much fun at the moment. And I spoke to him before the prologue, and he said, you know what, I'm so excited to get out there.
0: Right now, it's, just delivering that.
1: And this is so much more difficult than the leaders at it because, the lines are filled up. You can't see ahead. People are in your way. People are trying to come by you. You're blowing. You're overheating in your helmet. You cannot believe how physical it is to make one of these bikes go anywhere on this kind of terrain. It's insane when it gets this difficult.
2: And especially with the heat. I mean, we're absolutely cooking in the commentary booth. We've got a little aircon out here, and it's blazing hot outside. So dehydration could play a part a little bit later on in the race.
1: No doubt it will, I think. When it's this hot, I was at the finish line when Manny won a couple of years ago. He got off the bike, vomited everywhere. He was absolute. I couldn't believe the condition of him. Just it proved how hard he'd gone,
0: People ask me, what is Ertzberg like? And I'm like, there's grown men that cry and can throw up in the period of 5 minutes. It's that difficult. And they willingly take it. They ask for it, politely.
1: Once a year.
2: So just in front of Maddie Green, we've got David Cyprian, also no stranger to the hard enduro scene. He has finished Ertzberg before.
0: Gaptu with Lett, Bickler, and Hart. Now it's standing up, but just under 2.5 minutes.
1: Oh, is it? Yeah. Wow.
0: But Brightmore just a minute behind. Mitch Brightmore just a minute behind Tristan Hart.
2: 35-kilometer route, 21 kilometers in. And it's going to get more and more difficult as we get towards the end.
1: And that's the reality of Zentrum Amberg. I'll be over there soon, actually hopefully interviewing some of those riders. There's a lot of bikes that look like they've just been abandoned there. They've been abandoned. Look, they've just given up already. he might be crying, this guy here. I'm going to go over there and take him a tissue.
0: You're going to have, the orchestra pit seats.
1: Look at all the people at the bottom, just hoping, looking for an opening to tackle this climb.
0: Billy Bolt is going to be joining us in the booth, and Rob's going to be out there getting front and center. And we should point out, throughout the entire course, it's a no help, but they can help each other. It used to be back in the day, you get guys with the grappling hooks that we see. Especially at Getson Rodeo. Massive hooks. But these guys are able to help each other.
1: This guy looks like he's got a tow rope on the front of that bike. Oh, look at this. So this is back at Vasalita. And this guy is winding it up. He's aggressive. Another bump there. Now he's got to get hard on the power. The front is lifting left and right, but he's somehow calmed that down. And he's found traction, he's found speed here. I think he's going to make it. This is incredible. Fishtailing left and right. Out comes the leg. He loses the front. Oh, no. So close, but so far. I agree with him. The hands hit. I thought he'd got it, didn't you?
2: That's our full Brandebussemeyer from Germany.
1: Yeah. And that's a long way back down to have another go. Believe me. No one's gone down Vasalita faster than our lead host, Ed Lee, yesterday, who got in a bit of trouble, I don't mind admitting, on the way back down that thing.
0: The struggle is real here at Red Bull Ertzberg Rodeo, and no other spot more than Zentrum Amberg. It's alive and well. I mean, you see just the camaraderie, the competition, and the struggle, just how hard it is. The contrast that we saw earlier, when you watch the pros, just blaze up it.
1: Yeah.
0: The difference is just staggering.
1: Yep. And, no disrespect to anyone that puts it on the start line of the Red Bull Ertzberg Rodeo. You've got to be one heck of a rider even to make it to the quarry floor. You know what I mean? Like, they're not...
0: Well, let's talk about even going from the 1800 whittled down to 500.
1: Yeah, exactly.
0: You make it to the 500, you are in a crew amongst a crew.
1: Even if it doesn't look like it sometimes when you look at the screen.
2: So, I don't have great news, so Paul Bolton's just given me a call. Johnny Walker, stick through the radiator.
1: No! He's out.
2: He's out.
0: This just in, Johnny Walker, mechanical, stick through the radiator. Paul Bolts checking in from the field. He's out amongst the riders. We'll be hoping to get check-ins with Bolts throughout the competition. So, that's got to be gutting.
2: Gutted for Johnny. I knew he was so prepared and he was looking so good, man.
1: Yeah, he was. He was riding brilliant today, wasn't he?
0: Bike was looking really good.
1: Yeah, really would have been really fired up on that four-stroke as well. So that is a shame for Walker. There's no salvaging that. Sadly, his day is done.
0: And back on double fault, a checkpoint, 11 of 27.
1: Looking like Ash Brightmore's on the move as well now, up to fifth, just behind Theodore. Just behind Mitch, Tristan in second. It's Manny still leading, you said, Pat, with a sizable lead now, we think.
0: So Eddie Carlson making the move into the conversation, the top 10 on an e-bike.
2: Absolute carnage out there. Centrum-on-Berg. Rob, just look at that. You were there last year. What was the atmosphere like
0: it
2: last year?
0: It literally looks like the mountain is hatching like motorcyclists.
1: Yeah, we had an incredible moment there last year. Just before the buzzer went, a guy that had been trying about five or six times somehow made it to a point where they could hook him on, and they did get him up and over. It was a magical Erzberg moment.
2: Yeah. Not looking much better at the crossing.
0: You're seeing just as much carnage. That's the ninth checkpoint of 27. Just getting caught in that webbing, that's something you do not want to have to deal with. And just the pile-up, it becomes a sig alert situation.
1: Yeah.
2: It's kind of like blocked. There's no way for any kind of run-up, so you just got to puzzle your way
1: another
2: up.
1: Another one fires in.
0: It's like lemmings driving into the drain of
1: the catch fencing's going. We're in big trouble here.
0: Yeah. I mean, this is the moto masochism. I mean, this is what they live for. Look at the size of that boulder.
2: You cannot truly appreciate the magnitude of the climbs until you come and visit Erzberg for the first time. Everybody that comes here, they're like, are you kidding?
0: You have to get your eyes on it. Just the height down behind our sound booth, down into the quarry.
1: It's the scale of the place.
0: Easily 40 degrees.
1: It's the scale of the place and the steepness of the place. It takes a couple of days on a motorbike before you even start to feel comfortable with it.
0: Okay,
2: one-way train. They are going to be making their way up towards Chris's Stone Party and Udo's Playground, where they're going to cross back over the mountain and head towards Carl's Dinner. That's where we are at the track at the moment.
0: Do you see any moment on the course that Tristan can capitalize on an opportunity to pull in Letton Bickler?
1: This might be one-way train. Look how difficult this is.
2: I want to see what the gap looks like as they come out of the forest, and then we'll have a really good idea. Then it's just a lot of stony climbs. It opens up a little bit. We'll be able to get eyes on the riders as they make their way to Carl's Dinner. They will get a true sense of the gaps.
0: I almost imagine when Letton Bickler is in the woods, he's on his own, it almost goes zen for him.
1: This is insane. Manny really off the bike, shoving. This is so insanely difficult. Back on now, it gets a little bit of weight on that rear mudguard, trying to get some traction with that back wheel as well. And he's up there, he's done it. And this is where he's so good, because he never gets stuck for long. But look where he is
2: going. This is a new section. This is it's a 30th edition. The guys have made a couple of tweaks to the course. I don't think anybody's ridden this piece before. It looks fresh.
0: And if you watch the tic-tacking that he's having to do, I think is just, it stresses the point. How steep, how difficult. And this is Manuel Letton Bickler, the best of the best.
2: And you were asking the question a little bit earlier about
1: he's done it.
2: Is it better to get there first or last? And in this case, he's got to find the way.
0: Yeah.
2: And really, really difficult to be the first one up there.
0: So virtual mountain here as we jump above the Iron Giant here, getting us a good perspective. We see Tristan Hart in second, and right out front, Letton Bickler almost at the top of the peak as he's going to double back.
2: So that's exactly where, right at the top there, that yellow line on the right-hand side is basically Udo's Playground before they get up and over and make their way into Carl's Dinner Main.
0: Okay, just under 1 hour of riding time so far of the allotted 4 hours. Letton Bickler. We can see our own Paul Bolt, close hot pursuit, getting the POV. with Lettenbickler out front. And we'll keep our eyes

0: appealed for Tristan Hart to see if he's pulled in Manny whatsoever.
1: Yeah, it would be mad to think that anyone's going to do that as well as Manny just did it. That was unbelievable how he found traction up that climb.
0: And hats off to, you know, course organizers and Carl, for that matter. The names just sound so inviting. Chris's Stony Party. It sounds fun, right? Are you invited? I'm going.
1: It's not what I'd like. I don't think it's what I'm going to be doing on a Sunday afternoon.
0: No.
2: And Manny looks like he's taking control of the race again.
1: Yeah.
2: Fending off Tristan. He needs to try and keep a gap. Look behind. As long as he can't see Tristan Hart, he's going to be happy.
1: He's still got his goggles on, which I find pretty amazing at this stage of the game. You know how hot you get in there and how steamed up they are. He's still wearing them goggles. That's a good sign for Manny Lettenbickler.
2: He looks calm and collected and in control again. I'm pretty sure he is a little bit rattled, though. He knows that they're coming for him.
1: But again, he does have an advantage. He lost it in machine. They were right on his back wheel. Now again, a little bit of breathing space for Manny Lettenbickler. Picking his way up this insane.
0: Look
1: at that. Look how steep. That's going to go nearly vertical now when he turns left. This is crazy.
0: You're asking. Wow.
1: The 30th edition was never going to be easy, was it?
0: You're asking yourself, where's the chairlift?
1: God, this is crazy.
0: Oh.
1: This is one of those moments, you know? It's like, this is just crazy. I can't get over this.
2: Who's going to join the party?
0: Well, we are still, as I mentioned, just 15 minutes into this 4-hour race. Gives us a chance to reflect back. The year was 2016, and one of the most prolific riders in North America, none other than Cody Webb. It was the one year where he found the podium here at Red Bull Erzberg Rodeo.
3: For nearly two decades, the Red Bull Erzberg Rodeo was dominated almost exclusively by European riders. North American ones were scarce. Their successes, even scarcer, as American freestyle icons like Travis Pastrana repeatedly lost their battles with the Iron Giant. One thing became clear, it wasn't for a lack of trying. Enter Cody Webb. In 2016, Webb became the first American-born rider ever to stand on the podium at the Red Bull Erzberg Rodeo. His second-place finish marked a turning point. The arrival of North American talent on hard enduro's biggest stage. And with riders like Tristan Hart rising through the ranks, alongside stars such as Carson Brown bringing new attention to the Erzberg, Cody Webb's influence on the sport cannot be overstated.
0: Well, it goes without saying, Cody Webb's influence, well, I'm just going to say it. His influence was so vital for the growth of hard enduro and enduro in North America. And you look at the likes of Tristan Hart. He has had so much influence and so much impact. And it is so great to see Cody Webb back here healthy. And we'll keep our eyes peeled on him, see if he gets into the top 10 conversation. But we shift gears back to Lettenbickler, just leading an onslaught. This is what we call just defiant dominance.
2: Manny's definitely stepped up. Checkpoint 17 and 18, he's been the quickest. 31 seconds on checkpoint 17. 38 seconds on checkpoint 17 and 1 minute over Tristan Hart on checkpoint 18.
1: So he's really charging since they caught up with him.
2: 261 meters, doesn't sound like a lot, but in those rocks that we've just seen, and it's a lot.
0: Should definitely notable mention there, Teodor Kabachev now just inching now into fourth. Yeah. Ashton Brightmore, respectively, just behind Kabachev.
1: Yeah, Kabachev doing brilliant like he did last year.
0: Slowly
1: then.
0: Ticking away. Just, I call it the Bulgarian beast mode.
1: he just gets into it.
0: There's a hunger there.
2: Well, Teo, he got his first podium here last year, third, and 2024, he didn't finish.
0: Yeah. Well, going back to that, Mitch Brightmore had no idea there was a tight battle with him back and forth, and he didn't even know that he was, you know, in the hunt for third place. Had no idea what place he's in.
2: Manny just putting it down there briefly.
0: Look at these the split times here, and just it slowly stacks up. Now Mitch Brightmore in second, so passing Tristan Hart right now. So Mitch Brightmore second, Tristan Hart in third, Kabachev fourth.

0: And Ashton Brightmore now in fifth. Mario Roman slowly creeping up as well.
1: Yeah. And remember, they got to go through Carl's again, right?
2: So yeah, but straight after this, they go into Udo's Playground, which is basically a little downhill, and it's just more brutal rock slide, similar to this section. So it's just going to suck out a bit more life before they get down into Carl's Dinner.
0: Do you like the slow, kind of methodical approach of an uphill on the boulders, or do you prefer the treachery of a downhill with Sabretooth?
2: No, I prefer the uphill. I mean, some of these downhills here, some of the previous downhills into Carl's Dinner, and that, if you get a runaway, you're going to just slam down into those big rocks. So
1: I couldn't believe anyone would ride a motorbike down there. And you think it's impossible, yet Manny and that, they do actually stay on the bike down these near vertical descents. It's insane.
2: I've had lots of scary downhills. It's been Mitch Brightmore coming there. And Tristan Hodges behind
1: Tristan's
2: him.
1: Yeah, Tristan's right there with him then.
2: So, wow, that's interesting. Mitch has made the pass on Tristan.
1: And this looks to me to be the hardest section so far, right? It's unbelievably difficult, this.
0: And I think this is the aspect of hard enduro that's maybe hard to impress upon those that are new to it. You know, obviously they love the high speeds and the stuff in, you know, the wet forest sections, but this is just the technical aspect of this cannot be underestimated.
1: No, that's right. You can see how slow Mitch is there, taking his time, being methodical, doesn't want to make a mistake. Of course, the physicality of this cannot be underestimated as well.
2: Teo Kubachev has also joined the party there.
1: Yeah.
2: Three of them. Three-way fight for second place.
0: Paddling for that third place position. Wow. Incredible.
1: But less than walking speed in this insanely difficult section. Look at it.
2: If you've got to get into the section fresh, that's one thing. But, I mean, after everything they've done today, you know, it's like...
0: And how do you quiet the noise, too? How do you quiet the noise? You know that you have competitors right on your back fender. You've got to just quiet it down, find the line, get that perfect touch, let the bike do the work.
2: Fight for second place. And where's baby brother, Ash? He's going to be joining them pretty soon, I reckon.
0: Chris's stony party. Nice little battle for second there. And Letton Bickler gaining distance there with the lead. We have seen it again. We've seen it before, and he's just incredible ability to pull away and capitalize on those opportunities. Again, what goes through Manny's head? Does he stay focused? Does he look in the rearview mirror ever? Does he even think about it?
2: He's definitely going to look around and try to see where the rest of the guys are, but he's able to pull a really big gap here. You can see how long it's taken these guys to get up here. Manny cleaned this area nicely.
1: Yeah.
2: He's pulled back some time.
1: Definitely.
2: 740 meters.
1: Yeah, he is gone at the moment. Oh, and this is such a war of attrition to get a motorcycle through here. Look, Mitch, like, looking like wants to go back to get up on a rock. Like, they're puzzling. They don't even know. They can't work out how to get through it. It's so difficult. And look at that. Tristan's had enough. He's like, yeah, I'm not waiting for you anymore.
2: This could be the deciding section of this year's Erzberg. Manny, he made short work of this. He did puzzle a little bit.
1: I agree.
0: And you see that, Tristan just muscling his way through. I love hearing, too, when Mitch Brightmore talks about that trials background and, like, him and his brother, how they would just fuel each other. And really grow from that ability. I mean, obviously, it's a huge advantage having that trials background, especially in
1: massive
0: situations like this. But
2: and while we're talking as well, sorry to interrupt you, Pat. Mario Roman is making his way up the field. He's in fifth at the moment.
1: And he will thrive in sections like this.
2: The harder and the longer it is, the happier Mario
1: is. He is super, super fit. But look at this. So Tristan Hart looking like he has got ahead of Mitch, who's still struggling a little bit further down. Tristan managing to get another couple of meters there up the top of the screen. Oh, I mean, this is actually madness to me to see bikes in here.
2: Well, the best of the best in the world, and they're struggling. You just have to know how difficult it is.
1: It's insane. It really is. I think anyone watching this can probably relate to
2: now
1: just how wild this is.
2: There you can see the true gradient. I mean, put it into perspective. I struggled to walk some of these sections yesterday. Yeah. It's really like hiking, and you're going to be riding motorbikes there.
0: And it almost stings when you see on the other side of the tape on the way back someone, you know, passing you. Could kind of fuel your fire.
1: Whoa.
0: Tristan. Wow. Just avoiding those holes, having that perfect time. Going to be
2: another
0: so
2: two
0: cautious.
2: Bikes. Another two bikes coming into the mix.
1: Batiev still on that turn there. So difficult, that left hander before they

0: They fire up. Tristan creeping away now from Mitch.
1: So, Olympian sighting on course. Three-time gold medalist. So he's on course, he's charging.
2: I think quite a big difference from the snow of the Alpine slopes to the rocks of Eisenerz.
0: Bit of contrast there.
1: Three-time Olympic gold medalist, and just, you know, seeing what he can do in Hersberg. It's so cool to see.
0: It was mad the difference, wasn't it, here? Just looking at these guys and what we saw with Manny. Like, he did get through here. It seemed to me a bit quicker than this.
2: I mean, the last 3 years, Manny's won by 10 minutes every year, more than 10 minutes. And these are the kind of sections that are going to do that.
0: Yeah.
1: That's what's deceiving about this, you know, Chris's Stony Party, Carl's Dinner Light.
0: But we're not going to be that far away now from Segway, are we? I mean, it's a little way away, but we think that will stop them. We think that could stop
2: Manny. We're long way from Segway. We've still got Carl's Dinner to contend with, right?
1: Again, so coming back to Carl's Dinner, but again, we've seen it before. Manny would have to falter.
0: Yeah.
1: And then Tristan would have to just stay completely pinned and then close that gap and able to take full opportunity of it.
2: Oh, I hope Mitch hasn't got a problem.
0: I think he's looking for somewhere, get that back wheel settled where he can fire off up that next section. I mean, if they're off moving rocks, you don't often see that, right? They don't often give themselves the time to do moves like that. That's exactly what he's doing. He's on that rear mudguard now, and he's just going to try and fire it bike's length.
1: In Mitch Brightmore's defense, he was a bricklayer. Well, he was doing, you know, masonry with his dad, so it comes second nature.
0: He probably feels more comfortable than most in there, and there he goes, and the back wheel doesn't quite get up for him, and he's back to where he started just like that. Loses time, loses masses of energy as well. He's got to go again.
2: You can see for these guys, fatigue's really starting to set in now.
0: This is a fight. Kabachev's got that front wheel buried in there. Oh my goodness. Yeah. Look at this. Madness.
2: This for me just elevates Manny Lethbeckler.
0: Yes. Shows how special he is, doesn't it? Huh?
1: And you're witnessing hard enduro history. With every competition that Manny enters, you're going to be able to say, I was there and I watched the dominance. I watched the veritable clinics that he would put on, and he would do it in such a humble fashion. I mean, he's such an incredible ambassador for the sport.
2: Oh, Manny's going to be exactly where he wants to be. He's going to get into Carl's Dinner, have a look around, and he'll be able to manage his lead from there.
0: Yep.
2: And control his race. As things are starting to bunch up here.
1: Yeah, we look at that that second chase group trying to reel in Lettenbickler.
0: How tough is Chris's Stony Party? I do not want an invite to this next year. Yeah. Forget it.
2: Well, when we walked it was, you know, kind of like doable, but the way that they've bunted it off there has made it like five times more difficult.
0: Yeah, it's really, really difficult. Oh, my goodness me.
1: Well, they say you can become a master if you put 1,000 hours into anything, but would you want to put 1,000 hours into this? Because Manny just put on a master class, and then you see those students that have yet to, you know, log in the hours. Obviously, these are all the top of the sport, but it shows you how brutal this level of hard enduro is.
0: Kabachev's up there now. He's made it up again. Whoa.
1: I mean, as a fan, Hersberg never disappoints. As a competitor, you definitely can become disappointed.
0: Mark Volkner, Michael Volkner, fifth now. Then the Austrian doing great. Look at that top
2: and,
0: five.
2: And Mario Roman, first time we've seen him now.
0: Yeah,
2: on his Fastos KTM. Mario's going to enjoy picking the guys off one at a time. He's in his happy place right now.
0: He could come forward to the podium quite easily now, Mario Roman. Don't make any mistake about that. Yeah, this is the start of where he will shine in this race.
2: Yeah,
0: when it gets really difficult and everyone's really hanging, really tired, he will come to life more and more, I think.
2: All the races we've seen, the harder it gets, the better he gets.
0: Yeah, agreed.
2: Absolutely loves it.
0: But that's only just passable for these dudes, isn't it?
1: No,
0: look at it.
1: The fact that it is, and the fact that they make it possible, it makes it that much more elusive to all the young riders.
0: Yeah.
1: They can see it's possible, and so that's what they go after. And that we were talking about it. It's such a big, huge cog of what makes Hersberg so special.
0: Kabachev's out, I think.
2: Okay, that's not going

0: out the top of Udo's playground. Top of Chris's stone body, making their way off to Udo's playground.
1: Yeah.
0: James Moore.
1: This is where he needs those
0: and
1: legs.
0: Eddie Carlson. Eddie Carlson in the middle, on the Starkvog.
2: And what? Keep our eyes on that. Just how his bike's navigating. Kind of the agility. James Moore.
0: Nice long legs. Remember, coming from South Africa, James Moore won the Roof of Africa last year. At home in the rocks. Yeah. And his long legs are certainly going to help him.
2: And who did he beat there?
0: Yeah. Manny Lettermichler.
2: There you go. So if that's not going to say that you belong in the conversation, nothing will.
0: Well, James Moore beating Manny fair and square at the Roof was certainly a turn for the books.
2: Oh, yeah.
0: The only guy ready to have beaten Manny in the last year.
2: Forever claim.
3: Yeah, that's right.
0: Super exciting to see James moving up the order there. First time at Erzberg, you know, doesn't know where he's going, doesn't know what to expect.
2: But I feel like, would you say compared to previous years, I feel like there's so much more excitement in the conversation of the young upcoming riders. I feel like there's the tap has been officially opened.
0: Yeah, it was like halfway and now it's like full gas.
2: So much talent. And I was starting to have the conversation about how it's really that integral cog, the strength of Red Bull Erzberg Rodeo is that bubbling up of the youth talent. It establishes so many careers year after year. And I've been amazed at walking the pits and meeting these young amateur riders. And people have come from all around the world to be here in Austria. Someone that we ran into all the way from China, if you can believe it, he's the focus in one of our amateur postcards.
4: 23岁了，我来自中国贵州，新疆越野机车俱乐部。越野摩托车是我的最大爱好，当然也是我在中国的职业，所以说我基本上都在骑越野车。这次我骑的车是身旁的斯塔克，这台车也是斯塔克工厂赞助我的，同时这场比赛也是他们赞助我的。是我第一次骑越野摩托车，一年后得知了这个比赛。 能来鄂尔多斯堡参赛已经是我的梦想完成一半了，但是完成比赛，这是我最大的梦想。如果真的能完成比赛，我会非常的开心。
2: And unfortunately, Yangjing broke his arm in the prologue. We wish him a speedy recovery, and we love to see that passion coming all the way from China as we jump back in to the struggle. It continues, the rest of the pack trying to make their way up early portions of the course as we bring everyone up to speed now on checkpoint 19 and 27. Manuel Lettenbichler looking for a four-peat, a fifth consecutive win here at Red Bull Erzberg Rodeo, followed by Canadian Tristan Hart. Mitch Brightmore closely contesting for that third position with Teodor Kabachiev, and Michael Wagner, the Austrian, moving up to fifth.
0: Ryder LeBlanc now coming into Chris's stone party.
3: Such a daunting prospect.
0: And again, Toby Martin, second of our Starkvogs.
3: Pushing and shoving, yeah, he's a big strong lad. He'll need to be in there as well.
0: This is always like, you know, you don't have a clutch, so how do you put the power down? So we'll have to get a close-up look now.
3: Yeah.
0: Have a look at the back wheel and see what it does.
2: Yeah, but getting used to the lack of two-stroke, it's quiet in Carl's dinner. You can actually
3: look at he looks like he's had an off maybe. Toby, the subframe looking pretty bent on the back of that Stark.
0: Yeah, he's been off. Stark also a little bit heavier than the combustion bikes, 115 kilograms versus just over 100 for a 300 two-stroke,
3: which has got to make some difference when you're pushing and shoving in the rocks like this, right?
0: And Javi actually quite a bit lighter. We're sitting at 100 kilograms for Graham's bike.
2: Well, it brings it back to the conversation. How many years does it take for these younger competitors in the trial scene to get comfortable with that clutch?
3: Yeah.
2: How long is it going to take to get comfortable with that? Basically, almost an infinite range of torque.
3: Yeah,
2: basically,
3: I couldn't believe.
2: It becomes wrist control versus clutch control.
0: Eddie Carlson was telling me that it's taken him quite a while, you know, at least 3 months on the bike to start getting used to how to find that traction and how to even to pivot the bike.

0: Yeah, whacking you through there.
1: That's not Manny. Oh.
2: Julian,
0: well, that was, it was Manny. It was good enough to be Manny the way he went up that climb there.
2: Yeah, it's that.
0: You can be proud of that moment.

0: pretty easily. Yeah. I mean, coming from the trials background that, that Tony's got.
1: Yeah, he did. He found a bit of traction on the way out. That was nice to see.
2: And I've noted it here in the record, Rob, you are uninvited to Chris's Stoney party for
1: Yeah, please, cancel. No RSVP. No, I won't be going.
2: Okay.
1: I've no interest in a party like this on a Sunday. None. Absolutely zero.
2: It's going to be exciting to see you get out to Zentrum am Berg and be checking in with the rest of the competitive field as they're trying to make their way up. Last hour of competition, we're going to have Billy Bolt jump into the booth. Catch up with him, see how the recovery is coming along. Billy.
0: Dieter Rudolph, six times Erzberg finisher. Can he make it number seven? Looks like he's well on track to do so. I think time at the moment's on his favor.
2: And you just let you know, you love to see Austrians in the conversation. Obviously, it's
1: amazing.
2: 30th running.
0: Austrian trials background, and he's also won silver at Romaniacs.
2: What's your, like, in your heart, like, what do you, you love those long, like the stamina over 5 days, or do you just like to get brutalized in one day? Like,
0: well, this is just brutalized in one day, but yeah. I mean, I like the Roof Africa style race where you've got a good two hard days of riding.
2: Yeah.
0: Romaniacs, value for money, five hard days of riding.
2: And you watched, but like day three, day four, the... just the impact it has on the riders, but I love what, you know, what Erzberg does, especially for the fans. It just encapsulates and it shows you the pain and the struggle and all the skill sets that are needed in your moto toolbox in such a short amount of time. And looking back at some amateur highlights so far here at the 30th running of Red Bull Erzberg Rodeo.
1: Whoa, I think the horse has got away from him there.
0: Sledging,
1: new sport.
2: Taking a different
1: approach. I think I'd rather been on the bike.
2: Yeah. More than one way.
0: Doesn't like the downhills.
1: Yeah. He's got down.
0: Down is down.
1: One way or another.
0: Down is down.
1: Down is down. Oh, what a feeling that is to go through the arch.
2: But just to get a strong placing here in Austria.
1: Whoa, whoa, whoa.
2: Make or break. Your career, so many AMs working so hard, putting everything they have.
0: Man, just look how deep the rats are getting there.
1: Yeah, it's crazy. Teamwork not making the dream work for most of them. Yeah. Still fighting to get out of the top.
0: I mean, Zentrum am Berg, there's only one or two good lines left there, Rob. If you get stuck in one of those rats, especially if somebody blocking it, right?
2: He's getting warm and fuzzy there at the top.
1: Got an aggressive ride straight up the middle.
0: Oh, is he going to make it?
1: No! Larry Looper re-entry. That would have been mentally very hard to take.
0: Yeah, he should be able to save it from there, though.
1: And you can see how steep it is.
0: Oh, he's not. Back down you go.
1: No. Lay her down.
0: Oh!
2: Yeah, save the craft. Save the
1: Look
2: craft.
1: Look how steep it is.
0: There we go. Set of new plastics. Yes, please.
1: Avalanche of rocks around you.
0: Yeah.
1: New Look at it. Fit. Look how that's how steep it is.
0: New grips.
1: It's insane.
2: That's like Macho Grit 4000.
0: Yeah.
2: Exfoliation.
1: If there's one thing that will get you to the top of these climbs, it's knowing that you don't have to come back down them. It's horrendous trying to lay a bike down on these things.
0: There we go. That's the way to go down.
1: Oh, leg in the back wheel. That's so serious. Oh, my goodness.
0: Down we go.
1: His leg's in there still.
2: Oh, wow.
1: That's why we wear motorbike boots, people. Oh, my goodness me.
0: That's why you got to go get up one shot.
2: Just testament to how difficult.
0: Like, I'm here now. This is my rope.
2: Yeah,
1: what are you pointing at?
0: I'm getting up.
1: Look at this.
2: Helping one another.
0: Remember, no help zone the whole race. You can get help from other competitors, but nobody outside of a competitor.
2: We talk about the camaraderie, and they're going to reflect back on this. Remember that one year you had my back?
0: Yeah.
1: Remember that one year we did the tug of war all afternoon at the Red Bull Erzberg Rodeo?
2: Forever friends.
0: Suspect
2: the fear bonding of Erzberg Rodeo.
0: Top of machine.
1: Oh.
0: Help!
1: Plenty of instruction coming from the stricken rider there.
0: Yeah.
1: Right, just pull as hard as you can, mate. Just drag it over the top for me, please.
0: Come on, man.
1: I've

0: Look at this dude on his hands and knees. They are.
1: There we go.
0: That's what it's all about.
2: Sharing.
0: An unbreakable bond.
2: Yeah. Hands across, eyes and ears.
0: Yeah. Three of them. Four of them are getting that one bike up. They've done it, though.
1: Yeah, that means you've got to go back and pull another three of them.
2: Well, we saw this. Hey, do you remember in Grunahella? We saw it with the top rider.
1: Yeah. They had 2015.
2: Yeah.
0: Oh, man.
2: Yeah.
0: Many riders will never leave this area of the course this afternoon. That's as far as they'll get.
2: I think, without a doubt, it's moments like these that really have come to define, like, Red Bull Erzberg Rodeo. Just the struggle and the sheer determination of the young amateurs, the privateers. And some have been coming back for years.
1: Well, watching this is why everybody wants to come and try it themselves. For what reason, I don't know.
2: Moto Masochists at their finest. Now we look ahead. 21st checkpoint of 27. Burping Stones, Lett Bickler still in the lead. Kristen Hart in second. Mitch Brightmore in third. Teodor Kabachiev in fourth. And Michael Wachner, the lone Austrian, in fifth place in the top 10.
1: So the guys
2: LeBron holding on to 10.
1: So the guys are through Udo's playground safely, Burping Stones, and next up we can expect Carl's Dinner main course.
0: Another bike length there up. It looks like a tricky step. Manny's up there now. This is tough, isn't it?
2: And again, but watch the start the stop clock. You see how quick he assesses, recalibrates, and then he. The slow, methodical moto perfection.
0: Reassess again, go again, a little bit further, another bike length. Just reset, look what's next, go again. It's such an exhausting process. Oh, and there's no one better at it than Manny Lettenbickler. Look at him hanging right off the back of that bike. Stood, he's even on the back mud guard. Yeah, just about.
1: Read the body language, appreciate the steepness.
0: Yeah.
1: Almost unwalkable. It's a hiking trail, really. Right, so the checkpoint there, the riders have got a transponder on their right wrist, and they've got to get within 2 meters of the funnel there, and they'll get their time recorded. You miss a checkpoint, you're out the race.
2: And this is going to be a good point, too, to do the math, Daryl, in terms of when we see Tristan then come in and see how much time. It looks like he's losing ground.
0: Oh,
1: 1.2 kilometers at the top of the screen. That's a good, I don't want to say it, 5-10 minutes unfolding.
2: Just over 6 minutes, I think, that Hart is going to have to make up for. But again, I mean, we're trying to speculate what's going to happen at Segway, that new section.
0: Yeah, it could all come back together there. It is that, you know, we really expect it to be that difficult, didn't we?
1: Yeah, I think Segway is going to be the deciding climb of the race.
0: Yeah.
1: It's really, really, like, crazy difficult. No one's ridden it before.
0: Difficult. Will he do it in one, Manny? That was the big question, you know? It's like, I don't know. It's touch and go whether it's even on, we think, yesterday when we looked at it.
1: Yeah, and that's the old MotorX highway, so the area's been completely filled in and they've made a completely new section.
2: How has that been coming back year after year for you? First year you competed was what year?
1: 2000.
2: Wow.
1: 26 years ago, yeah.
2: Okay. And you come back and the course that you just competed on is completely filled in.
1: Yeah, that section of the mine every year is completely different. Yeah.
2: And look at the crossing, look at the pile up back at the crossing. Unbelievable. And then to be able to realign and get a clean run up and angle and find your line with this many competitors jockeying for position.
1: And the track just getting worse and worse. Every little bit of a step and everything has been moved, just wheel spun out. And one line, there's no other way up. And the clock is ticking. I mean, these guys know that they're not going to make the finish. And they're trying to get to the furthest checkpoint that they can.
0: 9 of 27. They've done all right so far, though. Look at this.
1: I mean, just honestly, to get into Carl's Den is an accomplishment on its own.
0: And it really is. Just when you see those early forest sections, just how difficult they are.
2: And, coming back into Carl's Dinner, Lettenbickler looking calm as ever.
1: Complete control.
2: So cool. So collected.

0: That, this, if you look across, this is the main entree. This is the buffet line of Carl's Dinner. There's every possible thing that you would maybe ever not want to eat in terms of size of Boulder. But look what he is looking into right now. Great perspective. Looking over Lettenbickler's shoulders right now, leading the way, going into Carl's Dinner.
1: And, you know, how on earth you navigate this, I do not know, huh? It's,
0: you might as well get out your chalk bag. It looks like a 514. I mean, this is... It looks like a rock climb well beyond our ability.
1: Oh. I'm thankful there's no loose rocks, and there looks to be enough traction really on these big rocks, but the sky, the size and the scale of them and the holes between them is phenomenal, isn't it? Look at that.
2: Especially on the side that he's at the moment. They're kind of like the bigger rocks on Carl's Dinner.
0: Well, going for a little piece of history here for Manuel Lettenbickler, going for a five-peat. Only two other competitors have five wins at Erzberg, and one of them specifically went from no name to factory rider, none other than Taddy Blazusiak. Let's hear his story.
3: From no name to factory rider to record champion. One of the wildest stories in Red Bull Erzberg rodeo history dates back to the 2007 edition. That year, a young Polish rider by the name of Taddy Blazusiak arrived at the race as a privateer. But fearing he might destroy his own bike in the main event, he suddenly found himself in need of a bike. Erzberg rodeo mastermind Karl Kotok, already aware of Blazusiak's extraordinary talent, picked up the phone and called his friend Heinz Kindergartner. And the rest is history. Blazusiak, on a borrowed bike, went on to win the first of his five consecutive Red Bull Erzberg Rodeo titles and left the Iron Giant as a KTM factory rider. His rise from unknown privateer to record-setting champion inspired an entire generation of riders determined to follow his footsteps.
0: So let that sink in. You ride on a borrowed bike and you win Red Bull Erzberg Rodeo, and then you back it up with four more wins. That's a lot.
1: To do this five times in a row like Manny is trying to do today, you can't believe it. How can you do this five times and not have anything go wrong with a bike yourself, not fall off, get hurt? It's crazy.
0: It's unfathomable. Yeah. You know, hearing from Alfie Cox earlier, and to just imagine back in 95 when Alfie first competed. I love the story too, how Alfie got you to compete, and you know, you just showed up to watch him, and he's like, no, you're riding.
2: Yeah, Alfie was the pioneer for us. You know, he did Dakar podiums and everything else, and he was always busy with a World Enduro and a European Enduro rounds, and then all of a sudden we heard about this race, you know, Erzberg, and then Romaniacs followed, and if it wasn't for Alfie, then we wouldn't have got into it.
0: As much crazy terrain as you have in South Africa, when you first got here and you laid eyes on Erzberg, was it way bigger and way more daunting than you probably imagined?
2: Yeah, it was. I mean, when we got here, we saw like the steepness of these climbs. Like, this is one of the crazy downhills. We don't have stuff like that at home. We've got rocks and mountains, but nothing quite the same as Erzberg. So terrifying, really.
0: Yeah, and we'll keep our eyes on Tristan Hart to see if he can peel in, or he should, kind of reel in Lettenbickler, because Lettenbickler just looking unstoppable. With each checkpoint, he's just checking a little bit more time, a little bit more distance between him and Tristan Hart.
2: And this is exactly right for Manny. He can look back, and as long as he can see nobody, you know, he's got to do Carl's Dinner twice. He's got to go all the way to the end, turn around and come back, and then he'll really be able to see, you know, who's challenging him.
0: And we're starting to see a repeat, too, of last year between Brightmoor and Kabachi.
1: Yes.
0: It could be a great battle between... for that third place finish.
2: And Teo just stealing that podium spot by a couple of seconds.
1: Yeah, I was going to say it was a sprint finish almost, wasn't it? It was mad.
0: Like Mitch Brightmoor, when you talk to him after the fact, he says, I had no idea I was even in contention for the podium. Usually, you lose track of, the back and forth. But
2: and pretty gutted, because if he had known, he would have definitely pushed harder. That's what he said. He didn't know.
1: Whoa.
2: Okay, Tristan dropping down into the start of Carl's Dinner now.
0: Yeah, and you see, now we're starting to see that distance between him and Manny.
1: and they're going to come out. Actually, they literally go in Carl's Dinner along it back, and they exit right by the side of where they just went into it there as well.
2: Half a kilometre, 487 metres, give or take.
1: It must be bad.
2: It's quite a long way in the rocks.
1: It must be steep and bad if Tristan's allowing himself a few seconds to work out a way down it. Look at this.
0: Where did you have to go in your head in that mindset where you started to question, like, is this worth it? Or like how do you flip it into a gear that you can just persevere and push through, especially when you're in that last 30% of the race?
2: No, I loved it. It was something so fresh and so new. It was like this challenge of this completely different terrain and format of race. So, I mean, we just took it as it came.
0: Yeah, and interesting enough, we're seeing Tristan hop off the bike in this one section of Carl's Dinner.
1: It's so steep, the descent down to it, that he's literally decided it's like, I don't want to ride down it. I don't blame him. I wonder if Manny did. I wouldn't have been surprised, actually.
2: Yeah.
1: Wow.
2: I mean, you know, it doesn't look steep, but they're brutal, these downhills.
1: Yeah, you can't believe anyone is going to put a motorbike down there.
2: And just saying as well, when the first time I came here, there wasn't coverage like this, so you couldn't actually see what you were going to... We didn't know what we were going to go into.
1: No.
2: And like now you can see exactly
0: now
2: what you're going to
0: sign
2: up for.
0: Now if you show up as an amateur, you have no one to blame but yourself.
2: Exactly.
0: You've been shown the tapes. You know what you're getting into. That's a good point. And I just want to keep hammering home the point. I mean, when we watch the likes of Manny, Tristan Hart, Mitch Brightmore, when they're going through and what they're able to do in these sections, they are the best of the best. I mean, they make it look, well, doable, which it is not for 99.9% of...
1: But look at Manny's pace here.
0: Look at this.
1: Yeah, look at his pace. I mean, it's just mad how fast he goes. He minimizes the risks and really takes his time and puts that bike exactly where he wants on the insane stuff. And, you know, on the insane stuff for normal people, it's just so easy for Manny. Look at this.
0: Yeah, and don't be confused. That's not a line spotter, which they had back in the day. They'd have people telling them where to go. That's our own Paul Bolton getting the POV, and we're going to be showing some of that footage, hopefully later in the show today. But and a recap program on Friday the 12th, so be sure to look for that. All of that on-course POV from Paul Bolton and the rest of our team. We love that. We love the POV with Paul. They're nothing better than Bolts.
1: No.
2: He's so
1: no one knows the sport better than Bolts either.
2: I just want to see how long he's going to be able to stay with Manny because
0: I'm worried about Bolts going into a hole.
2: Yeah. Tristan. The chain. His way
1: has
2: through
1: he
2: the building.
1: The chain off or something? Looks he's
2: like
1: having
2: it.
1: A look.
2: Yeah, looks like it.
1: Okay. Oh, is he... That's bad news.
2: Let's have a look and see if it is the chain. If he moves his bike backwards, it'll be the chain. No, it's back on.
1: Yeah, he looked at something, didn't he?
2: Go and say it was a chain.
1: No.
2: Just maybe got a little bit hung up there.
1: No. All good for Tristan, it looks like.
0: And you look, and at, you can see look the... at the distance between Tristan and Manny as we...
2: Clearly you can see the double tape there. You can see the two lines. They're going to go all the way down, and they're going to come all the way back.
0: Wow, and then so Manny has already gone this distance. We saw where we left off with Tristan moving up through Carl's Dinner proper, the main entree.
2: Manny's going to be able to conserve some energy here. He's going to be able to just take a breather and really manage this last quarter of the race.
0: What a sufferfest.
1: My goodness, that's unbelievable when you see that shot of how...
0: You know what? If it's easy, why do it? I mean, this is obstacle immunity at its finest.
1: And look at Manny's lead now. In real time, to see it like that really brings home just how dominant he's been here again today.
0: But
2: if I was to watch the race, look at the spectators. That is the perfect place to watch. You can see the guys coming here from the lower level, double fault, twice on Carl's Dinner.
1: Yeah.
0: And I think if Tristan had his eyes on that shot that we just were able to show you, it'd be a little disheartening when you see that distance. That 500 meters, probably the longest you've ever had to get through in your life.
2: I would say demoralizing when you come into Carl's Dinner and you look down that line and you can't see another bike. Man, that's got to hurt.
1: It's good. It'd break your heart, wouldn't it?
0: Well, even more.
2: Excuse the heart.
0: Double heartbreak. Double heartbreak is when Tristan now is going to pass Manny on the way down, or on the way up, and Manny's going to be on his way down or out.
1: It's such a hard... I think the only people who'd enjoy this sort of going are the Flintstones.
0: Yeah, and hats off to the fans. How they line off. I mean, with the way that they come in, the dedication, they were here at the crack of dawn, and they've made their way throughout the entire course. Just a,

0: You love the multi-generation aspect of this event. You see grandfathers, fathers, their kids.
1: And the rock crawler there on the corner that the guys are going around. These guys were instrumental in actually setting this track this year.
0: Yeah.
2: Oh. And on it goes. Just absolutely relentless. Like, where do you go? Oh, drops it there.
1: You know,
0: a rare mistake.
2: Okay, yeah.
1: But the holes are so big. I mean, literally, sometimes you want to put your foot down and there's nothing there. And it's so easy to break a lever, to damage your bike here, burst a radiator, like finesse.
0: But judging, but looking at the body language, what would you say Manny is speaking right now?
1: Complete control. Yeah. That's what I see there. He's looked around. He knows there's nobody that's chasing him, nobody close to him.
2: No one's safe. Get out of the way. He's coming.
1: Picking his lines carefully. And I think at the moment, just trying to not make any mistakes and conserve energy.
0: And look at the distance that he's covering in these.
2: This is, you're watching Manny Lehtinen-Bickler at his best here. I'm not sure anyone will go through it like this.
1: No,
2: like,
1: he's
2: this
1: moving
2: is incredible.
1: Fast. That is so fast.
0: You talk about him being a renaissance rider where he literally checks all the boxes. But how about how each year his speed, too? The speed factor.
2: Yeah, but that's the thing, isn't it?
0: Yeah.
2: Like, ultimately, he is quicker than anyone else. No one can touch him around him.
1: Now we're going to see. Now you're going to get a true picture of who's who and where the guys are.
2: Oh.
0: The second fastest, Paul Bolts. Yeah, running around.
2: I think you could run through this quicker than you do it on a bike, surely.
0: Cool.
1: Well, he's going to do that for every rider. That's what I want to see.
0: Yeah, but just, again, nothing's rushed. There's a calmness about his approach. I think you see this, you know, we'll see some of the other competitors seem a bit rushed and forcing things.
2: Just really taking
0: his time.
1: It's a good point you made earlier by the line spotters, because a lot of these sections, the riders aren't allowed to walk the course.
0: Yeah.
1: So they wouldn't have had a chance to go and look and see where all of the big holes and the danger spots are. And there used to be a runner in the old days to run ahead and point.
0: Yeah. And furthermore, you know, the course change after, you know, five guys go in it. You'll have one boulder tip over and you have a massive hole.
1: No, I don't really think that's going to make any difference.
2: I wonder how much water he's got left in that bladder on his back.
1: Yeah, to refuel, the guys have got the option to fill up their camelback or change the camelback, which they normally do.
2: And look at this, formidable. Tristan, just relentlessly going forward, didn't he?
1: He'll be able to see, have eyes on Manny now, and he'll know what he has to do if he wants to close the gap.
0: It's just obviously this something that's internal in all of these competitors wanting to problem solve.
2: Oh.
0: So driven.
2: Just wants to get that bike to the finish line.
0: Yeah.
1: Tristan was talking about leveling up, but I mean, you ask yourself, how can you level up when you're already at Tristan Hart's level? But what does Tristan Hart have to do to beat Manny?
0: Again, I mean, the conversation has been so consistently focused on Manny, and when Manny is in form, it's tough to say. I mean, we've seen it time and time again. Some nice kind of elastic fantastic with the lead changes in the beginning, and then once Manny finds that opportunity, he's gone.
1: I was secretly hoping the race was going to be so much closer at the front, but Manny is just obliterating the field.
2: Yeah.
1: Like he's done in the last 3 years.
2: Yeah. And this is one of the, well, let's be honest, it's not just on the technical stuff. He is amazing in every facet of anything that's put in front of him. He's pretty much the best at doing it. That's how it is.
1: That's what makes him the complete hard enduro athlete. It's everything.
2: First time riding the Red Bull Erzberg Rodeo as a dad. It hasn't slowed him down at all. And here's Tristan Hart. Wow. I mean, that is a daunting prospect, isn't it? Seeing that in front of you, huh? I think I would just break down and start crying.
1: And then you can see Manny on the right-hand side there. They're coming close to each other now.
2: Yeah.
1: And Tristan will appreciate the distance he's got to cover.
2: Oh, look. And he's off. And that is so, so easy to do. But look how fluid Manny is in comparison to Tristan. And no disrespect to Tristan, but Manny is something special.
1: And
2: doesn't make that many mistakes.
1: I think when the rest of the field gets into Carl's Dinner, you'll really be able to appreciate exactly how challenging this piece is. I mean, the guys are really riding it like it looks difficult, but we really are going to see how difficult it is.
2: And here's first and second and about to cross paths.
0: And we should point out we're about to hit the 2-hour mark of the 4-hour limit on this race. We still have to see the rest of the field. Look, and they're

0: There's that moment where he's passing
1: there it
0: Manny.
1: Is.
0: Manny has him in his sights. He's got Manny in his sights.
2: Manny's thinking, cool, that's quite an advantage I've got. Tristan's thinking, blimey, I've got a lot of work to do this afternoon if I'm going to catch Manny.
3: Manny knows now he's got it in the bag. He's got to preserve his back and manage himself.
2: And get through Segway.
3: Yeah. What surprises are coming?
0: You wonder.
2: That's the thing.
0: You wonder if they just do a little quick nod to each other.
2: Mate, I think they're probably a bit exhausted. I don't know. But you're gotcha. Right. It's also, Darryl, there's usually a sting in the tail at this event, and it's the 30th anniversary, so what is left? I'm not sure that any of us actually know.
3: I did have a look at Segway, and I would say that, for me, it's unrideable, completely unrideable.
2: Yeah.
3: I looked at it, and I looked at it with Paul Bolton, and I said, it's pretty much impossible.
0: Well, it's that time in the broadcast. We have to bid farewell to none other than Rob, he's going to head out to Zentrum Amberg. Thank you, sir.
2: Had an amazing time.
0: The
2: thank
0: good
2: you.
0: News is we'll be checking in. The better news is we've got last year's second place finisher, Billy Bolt, coming in.
2: Yep.
0: So
2: you're in good hands.
0: Thank you very much, sir.
2: Thank
0: Get
2: you,
0: out
2: lads.
0: There.
2: Enjoy the rest of the race. I'm going over to Zentrum Amberg. I'll see you from there.
3: Yeah. Off you go. Cheers, mate.
0: On Manuel Lettenbickler. A clean start out of the quarry. Very, very little collateral damage and carnage as Lettenbickler getting out. But a nice tight battle with Brightmoor, a back and forth with Mitch Brightmoor and Lettenbickler, along with Tristan Hart in the top three conversation. Going back and forth. And we love to see that back and forth. You were talking about how something we were hoping for. Mitch doing a great job of putting the pressure on with Manny early.
3: Well, we're going to have a big fight for the podium spot here because, we've still got Mitch, Teo, Michael, Mario, Ash, everybody in the mix still. We've seen the top two out there. Manny with a commanding lead and Tristan Hart trying to close the gap. Who's going to take the third spot on the podium at this point?
0: But the bigger question was where did Manny capitalize? Where did he find that moment? Or where did Mitch falter? Where did Tristan Hart? We just saw them slowly fall behind Manny. Manny just steady on the gas and was able to just pull away.
3: Big decider was, of course, Chris's Stone Party. That's where Manny made to clean the section. He made a huge amount of time there. And we saw the rest of the guys really struggle in that section.
0: So nice back and forth with our lead pack right out of the gate as we see live action. Well, as promised, we mentioned we would have last year's second place finisher, none other than Billy Bolt. Billy, welcome back to the booth. We love seeing you. Prefer it on the bike, but thank you for coming on in.
4: Yeah, thank you, guys. Yeah. Excited to be here. Bit of a hectic morning, but here, there, and everywhere.
0: Sure.
4: I supposed to have a guide to get back from Carl's dinner. For no phone reception, didn't know what was going on. I had to do one-handed e-bike ride to get back from there, We've made it in time.
0: You're
4: just in time. There was no bikes actually had arrived to Carl's dinner when I was there, so I'm excited to watch the boys in it now and excited to join you guys.
0: And how's the hand? How's the hand healing up?
4: Yeah, the hand's coming on. It's been the plan this time last week was to be on the start line and racing, but we had a few complications and a few hiccups which have delayed things a little bit, but fingers crossed we're under control now and we're over the worst of it and it can kind of look ahead and get better. But yeah, just really I'm gutted not to be here. This is my favorite race of the year. This is the big one. This is the one everyone wants to win. It's the one I haven't won yet. But, at the same time, it's the show goes on. I'm excited to be part of it one way or another and just kind of experience it as best I can in the current situation.
0: Yeah, the fans are disheartened, but it's a win for us in a way because you bring such insight and such perspective. So look forward to hearing your thoughts. Obviously, too, it gives you kind of a nice eagle's eye view of the competition. I know you prefer to be, leg over the bike, but speedy recovery.
4: Yeah, definitely. It's been, I've had the best of both worlds. Like I say, I was kind of tour guide for some people, showing them around in the early parts of the race. So we've been here, there, and everywhere in with the traffic and the chaos working around the mine. But I've really got a chance to appreciate the race as well. So we went at the refuel point and then we're just stood with the spectators in machine. And the Red Bull have got the DJ car there, the music's blaring, the people are going crazy, and the atmosphere.

0: atmosphere just there, and like just looking around, seeing the setting we were in, it was just like made me really appreciate just how special this race is.
1: I'm not sure I would have left the DJ to come back in the booth with Daryl and I. Thank you.
0: The race has passed that point. I'm also, you know, heavily invested in the race, and I want to get the best. I'm pleased now we're getting to the juicy part of the race, and I've got the one of the best seats in the house to watch it.
2: Yeah, right. So to fill you in, what happened basically, Manny pulled a big gap on Udo's playground.
0: Okay.
2: And dropped into Carl's Dinner, and basically Manny was almost at the end of Carl's Dinner, and on his way back, Tristan came past. And now we're watching the battle now for third, which is Teo and Mitch Brightmore. So it's been crazy to see how much time Manny pulled just on one hard section, Udo's playground.
0: Yeah, because
2: Chris's stone
0: point. I seen on machine, Tristan actually made up quite a bit of time back on Manny in machine.
1: He did, yeah.
0: And I said to the guys I was with, I said there's two difficult sections that we've got to do before they get back into Carl's Dinner. So A, we don't know how long it's going to take, and B, you know, anything can happen in those two sections.
2: Yeah, Johnny Walker was also going really nicely. He was fastest on some of the earlier sections. Tristan was then faster on some sections. Of course, Johnny's got a hole in his radiator. He's out.
0: That's a shame. James Moore, I see there, seventh place. That's his first time here, so I think that's a big confidence in he's the best newcomer, and as a first time here, that's pretty solid so far, but obviously still,
2: James
0: still
2: was
0: a long way to go.
2: He was up to fifth at a point.
0: Oh, really? In machine, I think he was about fifth. Him, yeah. Ashton and Teo were having a battle, but Teo's obviously put quite the charge in since machine as well, when I was kind of last in touch with the guys.
1: And I know you've been in this situation more than once, you know, the back and forth with Manny. I mean, he when he's in form, it's one of those things you have to be on point and have to be ready to capitalize. What does it take? We're trying to kind of handicap. We're looking at Tristan, and Tristan's, you know, injury-free, riding better than ever. What does it take to stay in step with Manny?
0: Yeah, it's tricky. And I think I don't obviously want to put too much of a downer on things, but Manny's in a good position now. You know, the later stages of the race is where Manny's really, really strong. And I think, the best way to try and get to him is to really be putting pressure on him and attacking him at this point of the race. You know, you really need to be keeping the pressure on him towards the end of Carl's Dinner. But just from what I've seen of Carl's Dinner since I've been sat here, it's looking super, super tough this year. Like, I've seen Manny get off his bike and look out of shape a couple of times. I think they've really upped the ante in Carl's Dinner this year, just from my initial thoughts.
2: It was quite interesting watching them go up machine, and Manny saw, like, Tristan caught right up to Manny. And then I think he got a fright, and he just put the gas on, and he's like...
0: Yeah, no, Manny rides this race so well from the front. You know, he's comfortable. He's obviously been here a lot of times. He knows it well. Obviously, the track's changing each year, but you know, we know roughly what's coming next. And Manny just manages this race so, so well. And like I say, we're getting towards the real juicy parts now. And for him, I think he's going to be happy to be in front. He won't be pushing too hard, I don't think, through Carl's Dinner. You know, he knows he's probably not the strongest guy in there, but he just makes so few mistakes. And for him now, it's just about getting through here and getting into them forest sections where he's so, so strong.
1: How about you? When you're going up against Manny, is it important for you to keep him in your vision? As long as it's that, you know...
0: Yeah, I mean... I don't know, I've never managed to get the better of him at this race, so maybe I should try something different next time. But for me, the years that I've been close, I've felt like I need to go from him, because like I say, he's the ladder sections, Segway Highway and Killin Leap are ones where, you know, he's super strong. So I would say I have a slight advantage in Carl's Dinner, so I've tried to make a move. Obviously, 2023 was going pretty good. That was my game plan, and I squashed my front pipe, really, you know, damaged my exhaust, and that was kind of the end of that. But that was, you know, as a result of me consciously making a big push to try and build up as much of a gap as possible in Carl's Dinner. So that's kind of been my approach, because, like I say, you know, he doesn't tend to tire too much and get strong toward the end. And, you know, this race for us is... it's one of the shorter ones. By no means makes it easy. If anything, that makes it harder, just because it's such a sprint, you know. So the guys are literally, you know, not even worried about pacing themselves. You don't have time to do that. It's a flat out sprint from start to finish at this race. Yeah.
2: Pretty cool seeing James Moore just coming to Carl's Dinner there. Well, he's been in it for a while. He's nearly at the end of the first leg. Quite interesting for James. I mean, you know, coming into his first Erzberg, he doesn't know much. They've had a look around, but I mean, it's quite difficult to try pace yourself at your first Erzberg.
0: Yeah, I think that's probably one thing that the newcomers And the new guys would probably struggle with is just, you know, not knowing too much of what's coming next and how much you have got left of the race, because that also kind of does determine just

0: just how hard you push. But, you know, like I say, really, this race is there's not a lot of pacing going on. You just need to be going flat out from start to finish, because, you know, anything can happen, and you don't want to give that to that. You don't want to give anyone the time advantage, put it that way.
1: Well, there's Polteris on a beast of a bike.
2: Billy, yeah. I mean, trying to wrestle a T7 through the forest, I mean, what do you make of that?
0: Yeah, I mean, I think he's used to it. That's the only thing a positive I would say towards it. But, you know, I think it's definitely, it's not for everyone. Paul's obviously, you know, a world-class level trials rider. So I think he kind of does make it maybe look a little bit easier than he should.
1: Well, if he wasn't so large.
0: Yeah, and like I say, you know, I've known Paul for a long time from the trials days, and he was, you know, kind of top 10, top 15 in the world of trials. So he has the technical skill, although I think just looking at him now, I think that's what a wrestling a T7 through the forest actually does to you, just the little bit of look of dejection as he slumped over the handlebars there.
1: Some of the stuff he's done on this bike, though, it's gone viral. Oh, no, it's so cool to see.
0: It is, you know, that has become a sport in itself, really, the adventure bike riding. And he's obviously, you've got to give a lot of credit to him. He's kind of made a career now out of the social media stuff, the Instagram stuff, and you know, all credit to that.
2: Okay, so Manny making his way now out of Kolsdunna, and he's gonna make his way off to the Segway, which is where the real action's gonna be.
0: So
2: a little bit of a time to get a breather here.
0: Yeah, no, definitely. These road sections, he will be, I'm sure, getting a gel or a sweet. And yeah, so he's got almost a 12-minute lead on Tristan as we leave. So like I said, this is for Manny. He's got a smile on his face at this point. It's definitely not over by any means. You know, there's four checkpoints still to go.
1: Did you get eyes on Segway? Did you walk the course?
0: No, but I've heard from a few people that the exit of it is pretty tricky. So again. And, you know, Carl always likes to have some surprises up his sleeve. So, like I say, I mean, 12 minutes is definitely not comfortable. But from Manny's perspective, this is the position he would like to be in.
1: I was talking about it with Daryl back in his day. What, 2000 was the first year, but wasn't coverage. A lot of riders didn't have basically an understanding of what this competition was. When they showed up, it was just, you know, when you first showed up, you had a little bit of an idea of the challenge that Erzberg is, right?
0: Yeah, definitely. You know, I'd watch videos every year since I was a kid, and you know, for me it was that year Nitro Circus came here was what I think what opened my eyes to it, and I was hooked on it ever since. But you know, I think, but that said, one thing that doesn't prepare you is the scale of the place and the fact, you know, we really are on a mountain. You know, we ride in mines and quarries and stuff like that. That's not particularly uncommon. But for the mining quarry to literally be the whole size of a mountain and just the whole scale of the place is something what really does kind of catches you out. And for I can't really remember my first time, but I can imagine it.
2: I remember you rocked up in 2016. Your chain jumped off. You lost 36 minutes, and you were on fire.
0: I remember the race, to be honest. I remember the race very well.
2: History. You got a factory ride out of that.
0: Yeah, that was, yeah, like I said. That's what this race can do. You know, it really just shows that this race can be life-changing. This race has really built the sport to what it is, and it's the one event of the year which really can be your life-changing. You know, the size of it, the amount of eyes that's on it, the media attention. It's a special, special race, that's for sure.
2: And your first Erzberg passing Wade and Teddy at Blazing Dune, and you finished fifth.
0: Finished fifth.
2: Which was crazy.
0: Yeah. From the second row also. Yeah. We had a small...
1: Oh, there's that fact.
2: This is going to get really interesting now. So now they're making their way across the... This is where all the land's been filled in, and this is going straight into Segway.
0: So this was actually a river last year.
2: Yeah, so now there's a road on the right-hand side. There's a creek here, but like...
0: It's crazy how much this place can change. That kind of gives you a rough idea of the scale of it, just how much it can actually change.
2: Now he's going to choose his line carefully because there's like a mental drop down, very loose stuff into the bottom of the creek, and then big boulders all the way up before it starts getting really thick.
0: So you can see he's really taking his time, and look how much he's looking ahead and looking up. That's because we're not allowed to walk the track at all anymore. So this is the first time Manny's laying eyes on the place. So he's really trying to figure out the best line, and we managed to save it really well there.
2: I mean, I couldn't walk down there. That's how steep that is to give you. This is the same sort of area that Green Hell was in, Motorex Highway.
1: Right here. Yeah,
2: exactly.
1: Buried.
2: But like a good couple of meters down.
1: Yeah. No,
2: it's really, really
1: the lower side of
0: that side of the mountain. As we look out, it's on our left side.
1: Remember that's they used to go through the tunnel?
0: Through the tunnel,
1: the
0: yeah.
1: Tunnel, and then the
0: now
1: tunnel
0: the tunnel's not even there anymore. No.
2: Tunnel's gone.
0: Yeah. It's crazy.
2: So this piece over here going all the way up, it's loose and it's shaley. And then he's probably going to be thrown into the really bigger stones, and they are super slippery.
1: Ouch.
2: When I tell you this is steep, it's
1: brutal.
0: But then bigger stones is, despite being slippy, is probably kind of safe bet because they're not going to move.

0: At least he can be sure that they're solid. You know, when you've got them like football-sized rocks, there's just kind of no trust in them whatsoever. And when you, especially when you're on off camber, if you start rolling, you could end up, you know, going really, really offline. And like I say, I mean, this is probably one of the areas where it's definitely a disadvantage to coming in first. But it's where it's nice to have that gap. He knows he doesn't need to. He can take that extra 10 seconds before he makes a decision.
1: In an hour 46, where's fatigue at this point?
0: So I think he'll still be feeling not too bad. The heart rate might be a bit high just because the intensity of Carl's dinner is that high. But in terms of, you know, I think he's still going to have plenty in the tank. There's going to be, like I say, now this late in the race, obviously 23 checkpoints out of 27, he's locked in on the finish line. I think there's no letting up until the finish.
2: Okay, so first ride into the section now. Big boulders. He really doesn't know where to go at this point. And there's like a hollow with really, really shaly stuff with like quite a big boulders that he's somehow got to get onto. So
0: just looking at the time and scoring as well, it looks like Eddie Carlson's made some moves up a couple of places into seventh.
1: Well, it's so great to see the Segway, a new feature of this year's course. One of the most prolific and devastating feature was Green La Hella.
3: The 2015 Red Bull Erzberg Rodeo was one of the most highly anticipated editions in the event's history, marking the return of record champion Tadej Bouzouzi. But few could have predicted that an entirely different story would become the defining moment of the race.
4: Tadej Blazusiak, oh no! Tadej goes down!
3: Blazusiak crashed shortly after the start and was forced out. As an intense battle between Graham Jarvis, Andreas Lettenbaker, Alfredo Gomez, and Johnny Walker unfolded. Deep inside, Die Grüne Hölle, literally translated as Green Hell, a newly created obstacle pushed the riders to their absolute limits. Trapped on steep and slippery terrain, the leaders found themselves unable to move forward. With outside assistance forbidden, there was only one way out, helping each other. After spending more than 19 minutes battling through green hell, all four riders reached the finish line just moments before the 4-hour time limit expired. In an extraordinary display of sportsmanship and determination, the four Green Hell escapees were all declared winners of the 2015 Red Bull Erzberg Rodeo. Something never seen before, and never repeated since.
1: One of the most brutal sections ever. Billy, your least favorite section ever.
0: Grüne Hölle.
1: Yeah.
0: The year would have been 2018. Yeah. Me and Manny both arrived there first, and we just made a mess. We ended up helping each other up there also. And we went from first and second to, I think, fifth and sixth. But I'm just looking, Segway Highway is looking, this Segway, that was my first attempt at it. We'll try and get better from now. It's looking super dry and loose this year. Like, this is the driest I've ever seen this part of the mountain. So it's really going to be like a different way of approaching it for Manny.
1: Yeah, and this is atypical of Manny too.
2: He made short work of that section I was talking about earlier with the hollow, but here, this is really, really steep. They got to go up and then do a pivot to the left, and they actually carved out a little pathway, so he's got to get up to that ledge. And then
0: this is almost unrecognizable though from previous lines and previous ways of seeing it. So again, that's just where, you know, this is a nice position for Manny to have this lead, but he also, you know, doesn't want to be having too many goes, so too many failed attempts.
1: I think
0: he just got enough traction there as he jumped off the bike. He got a little bit of bite from that tree that his back wheel's against, and I think that might have just saved him. But it does look a big push to get from here. You see his feet are sliding. That just shows how steep it is. Look, his feet can't even hold his weight up.
1: It definitely flattens.
2: We couldn't walk up there. We had to go to the right hand side of the tree where the tape was. It's that steep. It's like, I looked at it and there's no way I could ride up there.
1: Yeah. So
0: let's see how we get on the third go.
1: Gives you a good perspective of where we are on the mountain. Looking back over where Carl's dinner was, came through that. Kabachev back in third place, followed by Mario Roman,
0: So Mario does tend to come on strong towards the end of the race.
1: Yeah.
0: So I think he will really start making a push now. He's going to try and get in front of Teo, who I would, think Mario's going to make a big push now. And it'd be interesting to see where Tristan was in comparison, because, like I say, it really is Mario's game plan to make a big push towards the end.
1: Yeah. I feel like we're
0: can't get enough of Rob.
1: Yeah. So Lettenbickler still out in front. Mario Roman trying to reel things in. Tristan Hart.
0: Money's in pretty similar position to the last go, but I think this is going to be that loose that with each go he has, it's going to get better, to be honest. So that's the disadvantage of being in front. When it's loose like that, you're compressing, you're packing the ground in. So each run he has, it's going to get better. It's just a question of, how many goes does he want to have, and when's the point of he's going to try and push it up.
2: I can't believe he's been able to push it up because...
0: But it looks... Looking... This is such a steep off camber.
2: But he's there, he's on the ledge. So he's done it.
1: Yeah. Wow.
2: I didn't think anybody would be able to ride up there. That's just... Man.
1: Look at this double fall line right here.
2: So where Bolt is over there, small little dip, and then he's got some nice zigzags up to the right. Very, very... It's quite wet. Not too much traction.
1: Just really, we talk about his methodical approach. I guess there's really no other way right now. You have to... And Bolt's right there for the shots. Want to encourage everyone to check out the recap show on Friday.
2: Okay, this is pretty slippery up here. There's the little zigzags I was telling you about. He's going to have to pivot his way up there.
1: He has this advantage, really being able to take his time and kind of assess the lines there.
2: Honestly, Manny made that look really easy. I want to see what the rest of the field looks like up there.
0: To me, it looked really dry, and that line looked quite, vulnerable. I think one person really blowing that out, and it's going to make it super difficult. Because the ground's so dry, it's going to be hard to form another line if that line gets blown out. So I think, a couple of guys might get through, but then once that ledge is gone, it's going to be, really, really difficult. But, quite often in this part of the mountain, we've seen people having to team up and help each other.
1: So waiting for the rest of the field to make their way in this difficult section of the Segway. What's your take? Obviously, a lot of discussion about the e-bikes this year. Instant takeaways we've seen?
0: They've got a lot of power.
1: Yeah, but I know that. A lot of torque. Like on the Prologue, even on the Rocket.
0: They've got a lot of power. I've seen Toby go up the crossing, and the speed he got up that early part of it was quite impressive to watch. But for me, I think that they're definitely dividing opinions, put it that way. But I'm quite in the middle, to be honest. I see there's definitely a lot of positive from them, and for me, the biggest takeaway is if it's providing rides for riders, if it's giving jobs to mechanics, the sport needs as many teams and manufacturers in it as possible. So from that side, it's nothing but a positive. I think there's a little bit of fine tuning maybe is needed in terms of rules and stuff, but it's so early, it's trial and error. I do get there's a lot of people that are diehard two strokes and petrol forever.
1: They like the smell.
0: Are quite close-minded, but our sport relies on going to these, riding in nature and coming to these, wonderful places. And if it means more places become available, then again, you've got to look at the positives from it. So, like I say, I remain in the middle. I think there's a lot of positives come from it. But maybe we just need a little bit more of fine tuning, or I don't know, a bit more thought as to some rules and regs. But on the whole, I'm all for them. I think they do a lot of good.
1: We're definitely in the early stages, and riders are going to take time for them to adjust to that torque and go from the clutch to the wrist and all of it. It's a kind of an exciting time, and you have to have an open mind and
0: definitely, like I say, I can see why and understand that it really does divide opinions, but I think, you really have to look at the whole picture. There is a lot of positives come from it, and Eddie Coulson running inside the top 10. I think this race is also good for them. They've obviously got a team of two really, really strong technical riders, both, top 10 world-level trials riders. To be honest, I would say both Eddie and Toby were probably the highest accomplished trials riders we have in the race, with the exception of Graham, to be honest. But, you know, that was a little bit of time ago. But, no, you know, both Eddie and Toby obviously are got to a very, very high level of trials riding. So, you know, it's kind of a little interesting team they've got going there, like super technical side of things. But then also the team manager being Seb Totelli was obviously, you know, AMA motocross and supercross rider. So I think there's a lot of potential actually could come from the Stark Future team.
1: Well, we see Roman now in third place behind Tristan Hart, holding on to that position.
0: So we've just seen Tristan before that actually go up the uphill. So
1: he's made
0: not
1: way
0: too
1: up.
0: Far behind, but you know, it's so easy to just fall into one of these holes and easily lose 30 seconds to a minute, you know.
1: And a great, great angle there, just showing that's the difficulty of that section. It'll be interesting too, a good kind of indicator barometer too, to watch Tristan come into that one section that Manny had to navigate and be that first one. I mean, we always try to speculate, and I know you're good friends with Manny. Has he ever kind of like that, giving the keys to the kingdom, but his ability to kind of quiet what's between the ears, his ability he seems quiet, is he not, or?
0: He's quiet, but he's I think he's very, quite methodical with how he does things. He doesn't make too many big mistakes, but he just executes things so, so well. You know, especially the slower technical sections, you know, these wide open ones, these wide open hills are often a little bit more, you either make them or you're not.
1: Yeah.
0: But again, he's just such a well-rounded rider that, you know, he really doesn't have any big weak parts. He's probably not the strongest in too many areas, but he's just so close. You see, that's quite nice to see him throw his bike, to be honest. There's not often that happens.
1: Very atypical.
0: But even when he does it, you see it just gently falls to the side. Like, that won't even scratch the rad shroud. Yeah.
2: That's super steep. So as you come into that sedge race section where the river is, the climb we saw was on the left-hand side, and he came back over and directly across it and up. That means he's pretty much out of Segway now. He got through the tricky pivot section there in the forest. And from here, basically, killing leap as well, but he's also going to be pretty tricky. Did you have a look at it?
0: So I haven't had a chance to look at it. I know last year they had some quite nice lines dug in there, but again, the mountain's changing quite a lot, but the exit of Killing Leap was quite difficult last year.
2: Yeah, the entry is kind of like, it's straight up, they're going to go over a log, which is going to break their speed, and then like basically vertically straight up into the forest.
0: Mario is also now out of Carl's dinner.
1: Yeah. It's safe to say, get some sound on Mario Roman.
0: I think Mario is really going to try and, you know, sink his teeth in and kind of close down Tristan in the later stages of this race.
1: Safe to say, you and Manny, I mean, the great back and forth you guys have had, it seems like as a fan that you guys really push each other. And, you know, if you didn't have that push.
0: Yeah, definitely. Obviously, we spend quite a lot of time together as well. We do train quite a bit together. And I think we both kind of understand that what we've kind of, where we've been over the last couple of years, we kind of have been pushing the level a little bit, really. And I think there's a lot of respect between us, because we both understand that we're kind of benefiting each other, you know, like him pushing me both in the race and training, you know, and me kind of doing my best to cling on to him and also, you know, getting my own in a couple of races and you know, making him work a little bit hard. I think we both, you know, appreciate that. We really are helping push each other's level as hard as we can, you know. And like I say, we spend a lot of time together, train quite a bit together. And, you know, it's a good, it's a really good friendly rivalry that we have. But don't get me wrong, we still want to beat each other when we go out to race, put it that way.
2: So
0: interesting
2: cool,
0: battle, yeah. Yep. Sorry to interrupt, Darrell.
2: James Moore and Teo, I mean, this is just insane for James's first.
0: Yeah, I was about to say, this is such a strong showing for your first time. And James, obviously, coming from South Africa, as you know, Dowley, not the most technical trials background. I know he's been obviously working a lot on the trial skills whilst he's been here in Europe, based in Andorra with the Alfredo Gomez team this year. So I know he's been riding a lot of trials, and Alfredo has a lot of technical knowledge to share. And I think that's showing massively because, you know, you can't get to this point of the race exiting Carl's Dinner without having a very, very, very high level of technical riding.
1: So looking at Eddie Carlson, bringing us back to the e-bike discussion.
0: This battle could get juicy, you know. We've still got 3-4 sections to go after this. And, you know, the lines are developing, lines are changing again. This section where Tristan is now is completely new for anybody. Everyone's going to get to the bottom of there and have never seen it before. So it's all also about, you know, the mental side of things, who can read the terrain as fast as possible, who can pick the best line. And then when you are battling, those decisions and the time it takes to make those decisions does make a difference. You know, Manny obviously had the benefit of having 12 minutes lead, so he could take that extra 10 seconds to make a decision. Sorry, but if someone's right behind you, you don't have that luxury.
1: Yeah, it has such an cumulative effect.
2: I'm really excited for everybody to get into Segway because we've got some riders like really, really close to each other. And
0: I agree.
2: Make a mistake there, right?
0: I think this is going to get, this could get really exciting.
2: This is going to get juicy.
1: All right, well...
2: Tristan's not out of danger either.
0: That's what I mean. I think he's got Mario is in a lot of stages of the race, one of the worst people to have closing in on you. And then the other few guys, might be that they even, there's a section there if they have to work together, but Tristan's arrived there by himself. There's a whole lot of variables at play still in this one.
1: Took a quick look at our...
5: My name's Toby Shaw. I'm from Newark in England, and I'm 17 years old. I'm a full-time ground worker in the family business, and then, that's it. I started riding trials bikes at around 3 or 4 years old. After work, I'm on the bike, mate, probably twice a week, that's it. I think the most intimidating parts of the track is definitely the downhills, because once you're in, there's no turning back. You can't slow down, you're just going faster and faster, and there's only one way down. My goal is I would definitely like to finish. That is my biggest goal. We're all very excited. I think my mum and dad are probably a bit nervous, because obviously it's a bit of a crazy race, but... Yeah, I think everyone's definitely supportive and hoping for the best.
1: So what is it about these Brits? You guys got so much talent these days.
0: I think a big thing of it is we have such horrible conditions to ride in. We don't have a lot of land and we don't have a lot of areas to ride in. So we really have to make the most of the time we get on the bike. You know, Toby was saying there he has rides a couple of times a week. And I can assure you that the areas we have to ride are not like this. We don't have big areas. We really have to make the most of small areas. And I think that kind of riding really does help sharpen skills, and it's very kind of repetitive and just logging lots and lots of laps. So
1: and I love too the comparison contrast, where Daryl comes from in South Africa, it produces a certain type of rider relying a lot on grit and strength, but you have this trial scene in England is so powerful.
0: Yeah, that's the thing, trials originated from England and obviously that's a lot of big we have still a lot of big trials events and a lot of us guys, Toby, the Brightmoor Bros, Britain was I've came from that trials background. They have a real good trials community in the UK. But I did just check Manny's still not completely out of Segway. I know he's been through the checkpoint, but
2: Manny's in he's in Killingleap at the moment.
1: But that gap.
2: That's a new section of Killingleap. So Manny's out, and this is Tristan coming in now to the Segway. So he's at that difficult point where Manny was muscling his bike onto the ledge.
0: Yeah. You see the ground where he's rolling back on now is so loose that as that set off point is going to dig out, which is actually going to make the hill become even steeper because, when he releases the clutch now, the back wheel's going to spin and dig down. And each time that happens, the hill, it becomes steeper and steeper.
1: Tristan Hart, similar position he was in last year. Grabbing the second spot on the podium. You can just see the... That's steepness there.
0: Oh, he's sliding a little bit.
2: He's going to go back and do it again. I mean, Manny from that point, he managed to muscle his way up. I think Tristan's going to go back down and give it another go.
6: Rob!
0: It actually looks like there's starting to become a little bit of moisture underneath there. Manny had it completely dry.
2: Yeah.
0: And the deeper we go, obviously, there's a chance of some moisture coming out, and that's going to really make those tree roots and any of the, flat rocks super slippy.
2: And there is quite a bit as you start breaking the surface. There's that shale, roots.
1: Another attempt here. Lost vision there.
0: I think that one wasn't going. His body weight was very far forward from the start on that one. But, you know, that's just the balance of the hill is so steep that you need to be in that forward position. But obviously, the further forward you are, the least weight you have on the back wheel, the least traction you're going to get.

0: And it's been great to see Tristan this year.
1: Yeah, see, Mario was there, look.
0: Wow. Making up for serious ground there. Okay.
2: And there's somebody else coming in at the bottom of the creek over there. So, okay.
1: Mitch.
2: We said it was going to be spicy.
1: Oh, sorry, Teo.
0: Yeah.
2: And spicy it's going to be.
1: No, we've got three guys at the bottom. All three guys are together.
3: Yeah. That means we've got James as well.
1: Teo,

0: Mario on his rear wheel, and then that just, if Tristan doesn't make it on this goal, the next attempt he's going to have is going to be under a whole lot more pressure. But that was good speed out.
1: Wow,
2: that was neat.
0: Excellent.
1: That was a clinic.
0: I didn't even hesitate around the next bit as well, so he felt the pressure and then he delivered.
2: We're so far down the course at the moment. Manny's finishing time last year, 2 hours 49. I wouldn't be surprised if we do a 2-hour race this year.
1: Now Roman, way over, got, trying to find his line.
0: Yeah, there's moisture really coming out of the ground there. I think not. It's not going to end up muddy, but it just becomes really greasy. That, let's say.
1: Let it go. Wow.
2: Almost.
0: A little bit short.
2: Too low.
0: But you see just how steep this off camber is when you don't make it to that ledge, and there's looks like there's a tree root actually a tree stump coming out now as well. So just look how loose the ground is there.
1: Free.
2: I mean, I saw it at MotorX Highway last year. Was a lot wetter than this.
0: A lot, lot wetter. But we were actually crossing the river. There was water in the river in the bottom of it, and there was obviously a lot more tree coverage. So now, just with the way the mine has developed, I think it's obviously a lot more exposed to sun. And this dead loose hill where Teo's out in the background appears to be getting more and more difficult. I think Manny and Tristan almost made it straight up. Mario had to push the last little bit. And, this one's getting tricky. Okay.
1: Well.
0: I think Eddie could be the danger man here.
1: Yeah, we'll check him back into the block letter. Zentrum Amberg, we check in with our own Rob Warner. Rob, what is the scene?
3: This is going to be one of the real success stories of the Red Bull Erzberg Rodeo. Three riders, one bike. Come on, lads. Big effort. I got to watch the cable. It's all right, I'm safe. The 690's nearly out. It's the last push. Come on. You got this, bro. Come on. Yes! Success! That's where he wanted to get to. Oh, exhausted. And I'm not even riding.
1: You're exhausted. What about the riders?
0: I don't know how informative that was from the actual race perspective, but it was quite a nice watch seeing Rob release his inner Charles Minder.
1: And technically, no help zones. So.
0: Then we'll have to turn a blind eye to that
1: We will look the other way for sure.
2: As Manny makes his way now into Dynamite, let's just have a look and see how they bunted it off this year. After that, Lazy Noon, and then off to the finish line.
0: Killing leap mustn't have caused too much difficulty, but Dynamite with a left turn at the start, so that's going to make it tricky because you're going to get no momentum. This is quite a loose, fast, shaley climb.
2: I mean, every time you get here, it's a surprise, right? Because nobody gets to see how they bunt it off.
0: Exactly. And again, that's where that kind of decision making becomes vital. But, you know, Manny having that advantage of just a nice, comfortable lead, he gets to take his time making the decision.
1: Only two more checkpoints following Dynamite here. Dynamite makes a little dent into that first approach.
2: Looks similar to normal. Taking the guys up. There's normally that tree in the middle.
0: Around the tree.
2: Around the tree.
0: That by this point of the race, there's not much kind of finesse left to your riding. You know, your finish lines are so close. And also, this is so loose. You kind of just have to hold your bike wide open. But you'll see that it gets a little bit ragged here. You don't want to be directly behind someone's rear wheel on this section, put it that way.
2: Yeah, I saw the roost coming up from the Stark Vargs on the rocket ride, man. That was brutal.
0: Just to be a little bit careful of this orange fence.
2: Yeah, you've had a good couple of fences wrapped up in the back wheel.
0: Yeah, that's not by choice, but I've been known to have a little bit of a bunt and carry that round the race. So there's, thankfully, it's never affected us, but I know it can cause a big mess of chains and rear discs and all sorts.
1: Well, if we're going to use a little comparison and contrast from last year, Manny's time was 2 hours.

0: 49 minutes on the finish time. You were at 3 hours, 1 minute. And we've already eclipsed that. So it's obviously, I think you pointed out a little tougher that, you know, the change up in sections. Every year, I think Carl delivers a little twist.
1: Yeah.
0: Challenge.
1: I think so. And yeah, like I say, I mean, no one knows quite what to expect. I think it's been pretty hot this year. We obviously had that rain shower in the middle of it last year, which made it a little bit slippy, but it meant the temperatures was also a little bit cooler. You know, I think you can see just by how clean the guys' bikes are and gear are that it's been really dry out there. So it's that often can make it, you know, look, that temperature just makes it that you have to take it a little bit easier. Just to try to stay cool, keep a little bit of energy.
0: What do you take away looking at the body language right now?
1: He's still looking good.
0: Yeah, he's pretty fresh.
1: No, but again, this section is just about holding your bike as wide open for as long as possible. There's very little you can do. You have such little momentum here. But you know, Manny will be bad. This section is when you really start to feel like you get to the finish.
0: Yeah, and these the fans. At this point, too, are you cognizant of the fans? I know, like, when you're in Carl's Dinner, you're kind of packed on both sides, and you feel like you're being watched every mistake.
1: No, you feel the fans everywhere.
0: You do.
1: You really do, yeah. And he's probably going to have... There'll be someone telling him that he's got a comfortable lead when he gets to the top of this section, when at the checkpoint, when he goes through the arch, there'll be somebody, I would say, or, like... He'll have a rough idea that he's got a comfortable lead at this point, which, again, is a nice feeling to have.
0: And when do you hear the fans as you come into the natural arena here on the way to the finish line?
1: Yeah, they come into the finish line, you see the finish for the longest amount of time as you go all the way across the front of the mountain. And then it actually gets a bit lonely as you go all the way, like, over towards the prologue track. And you're like, no, where are they taking us? But then you're down a few more downhills, and then, like I say, you can see the finish line for, like, the longest time. But then when you get to about where you cross the road where the prologue start is, that's about where fans and spectators start lining the track from, and it's a super cool atmosphere to ride into that finish arena.
0: Yeah, it's so cool, too, to see the fans, you know, just the way that they've packed in here since early morning. The dedication, we were talking about it, this event really stands out. It's part festival, part competition, but it's multi-generational. You get, you know, grandparents on bikes, you know, the parents, the kids.
1: It is just, like you say, such a festival of a shared passion for motorbikes and dirt bikes, and, well, motorbikes in general, I would say. You know, it's that's really what it is. There's so many people in one place just really appreciating their motorbikes, which is kind of nice. I see Toby Martin is also just creeping into the top 10 there. So the trials guys have made a push through Carl's Dinner.
2: Yeah, it's possible we're going to get two e-bikes in the top 10. Well, I was looking at the wrong clock earlier, obviously, but we are coming very close to last year's finish time.
0: Yeah.
2: I think I said sub 2 hours. What was I thinking? But we're on for, definitely going to be a longer time than last year.
1: So 2 hours, 42 minutes into the race at this point. So we got
2: 7 minutes to go to which...
1: I think it could be similar, to be honest. It depends. Lazy Noon could also throw a spanner in the works. Obviously, 2016 it was definitely the spanner in the works to my advantage. But in the last couple of years, Lazy Noon hasn't caused too much difficulty.
2: And it's kind of like it was quite a difficult climb in its day. But I mean, now we don't even bother to go look at it. And who knows, there might be a surprise there, but it's generally quite easy. Mm.
0: You were talking about it, Billy, though. You tend to thrive on the longer, you know, the longer approach, or versus everything, how it encapsulates in one tight 2-3 hour window.
1: Like, yeah, it depends, really. Sometimes a short race can go, if everything goes well, you'll like that one. I tend to prefer the shorter, more intense races. Yeah. But then again, you know, I've also had some good results on the longer days. You like Romaniac Star Rally events where, you know, a lot more goes on, and just the duration of time becomes, you know, a factor too. Whereas here, it's like I say, here's a sprint from start to finish. Like, there's no 1 second where he's not pushing maximum. Whereas in the longer days, you really do just have to, you know, be conscious of you may have 120, 130 kilometers still to go to get to the finish line. So you need to preserve bike and body a little bit.
2: Well, they've really certainly bunted off Dynamite well. Looking a little bit more difficult than it was last year.
1: Yeah, I think it's just become so loose now. The tracks changed quite a bit in previous years. They used to we used to tend to stick to a very similar line where

0: is there's a lot more changes of direction and stuff. You see, there's kind of old lines around there. But the last few years, it's been like a really new track in Dynamite, so there's been no kind of base. The ground's been so, so loose.
1: Yeah, you'll think there's an obvious line there, but then when they come and move the bunting, it's just a completely different track every single time.
2: Manny, going after a coveted 5-time wins for Red Bull Erzberg Rodeo. Only two other gentlemen have done it, Taddy Blazusiak and none other than the silent assassin, Graham Jarvis. He has had many highs and lows when it comes to Red Bull Erzberg Rodeo.
3: No rider in Red Bull Erzberg Rodeo history has experienced greater highs and lows than Graham Jarvis. Renowned for his unique riding style and incredible consistency, the Brit was a perennial contender for the win. But before reaching the summit, he first had to endure the agony of defeat. Between 2010 and 2012, Jarvis was disqualified 3 separate times before finally claiming his long-awaited first Red Bull Erzberg Rodeo victory in 2013. That breakthrough opened the floodgates. Jarvis would go on to win the event 4 more times, tying Taddy Blazusiak atop the all-time win list. What truly sets Graham Jarvis apart is his extraordinary longevity. Last year, at the tender age of 50, he still finished 8th at the Red Bull Erzberg Rodeo, outperforming hundreds of riders young enough to be his sons.
2: And no surprise, Graham Jarvis started back on the second line today, and I believe he's made his way to Carl's dinner. We look at Graham Jarvis on the Jarvie, also entering the conversation of e-bikes. Speaking with him yesterday, he was just talking about the evolution, how much the bike has changed just within 5 months. But it's great to see Graham, no matter what he's doing on two wheels.
1: Billy, what do you make of Graham now, his decision to go and develop his own e-bike and things like that? Where is he in his, he seems to be really happy at the moment.
0: I think he's still in his prime. You know, he's evergreen, isn't he? I've spoke to Graham a little bit so far this year, and I think he is pretty happy with where he's at. He's enjoying kind of developing a bike, which is a little bit strange because obviously I spent a lot of time as teammates with him, and he was never like a big tester back then. He didn't really like testing too much and stuff like that. But I think obviously now he's at a point where I think he sees a lot of future possibilities and a lot of he sees the evolution that could come with the electric thing, and I think kind of that excites him, and I think he kind of there just enjoys playing and just tinkering with things and just, you know, picking and choosing the races he wants to do, and obviously he's still, you know, more than capable. We had round 2 of the Hard Enduro World Championship, and on the first day he came in second place and give everyone
2: and he said he was in limp mode.
0: He said yeah, he had to finish the race on limp mode. So, you know, I think like I say, I know better than to ever count Graham out of a race, put it that way. So I'm pleased to see him. I think you see he's in the last leg of Carl's dinner now with just over an hour to go. I think it's there's a good possibility he could make it to the finish line.
2: Kristen Hart, a lot of ground, just under 11 minutes behind him and Manny Lettenbickler. Lettenbickler on pace to capture a 5th consecutive win here at Red Bull Erzberg Rodeo.
0: Tristan actually had made up a minute or so of ground, but I think that's just down to Manny having to do them few sections a couple of times and just, you know, being first man there, having to, you know, decide what line to go. But I think, 10 minutes for Manny, he's still happy with that position.
1: Eddie Carlson on the Stark Vog there. I mean, as a trials rider, made really short work of that little up. I mean, the advantage that an e-bike has got on a climb like that?
0: I guess just, you know, that instant power and I think also being able to adjust the power. You know, you could have a go at a hill, not make it, and then like they fiddle with their handlebars or their foam that they carry with them and give it a power.

0: power adjustments. So yeah, I think there's a lot of adaptability to it. But one thing I would say is they've never been in this position with the bike before as well. So this is obviously a lot of things they're learning now. I think they've not been in this position at this race, so they don't know exactly how the bike's going to react. I think again, tire wear and all like that's going to come into it as well. But Eddie, put on a strong showing on the Stark's first time here.
1: And I think the electrics, like, very adaptable. I know they're using two modes for the race, so they kind of like can really play with the power as much as they want to. And it's just to get the right combination, I guess.
0: Yeah, exactly. I think that adaptability is just gives you so much scope, especially at a race like this where we have, you know, them faster hills, your kind of George Avenue, Vasselite in, you know, they're wide open hills, and then this slow, super technical, you know, low end power of Carl's Dinner, and there are some of the sections in the trees, Cuckoo's Nest, etc.
2: Have you given the electric bikes a try?
0: No, I haven't, to be honest. Yeah. It's not been there. I've not had a chance to. I'm happy with where I'm at for now, but again, like I said, I'm not completely closed-minded to.
2: No, your bike's been looking good. You've had a good season up to this situation with the hand.
0: It's really frustrating. I think I made, kind of knowing where we were last year, we made a few changes since then, and wasn't happy. Well, now looking back, I was really not happy with a few things in terms of my setup and stuff last year. So I was that was a big step in the right direction I made in the middle part of last year, and then really was happy with my bike. Didn't change my bike at all from last year going into this year.
2: Yeah.
0: So started this year strong, but you know, there'd be hopefully plenty more years to come.
2: Many, many more. you battled through an injury or two over the years, so
0: yeah,
2: you've shown your resilience more than once.
0: It would be nice to not have to battle through the injury, though. That's
2: right?
0: That's the plan. That would be really nice. You know, I'm getting a bit old to be battling through the injuries.
2: Go with that.
1: And you've had your fair share.
0: I've had a lot, to be honest. But like I say, we're still here.
1: As we see Tristan putting it down.
0: And I think that it is, you know, it shows the how loose it was for Manny. Tristan, you know, that once this one rider makes such a big difference when the rocks are moving so much like that. This is the bottom of Lazy Noon, I think.
2: Yeah, it's, well, it starts to beg the discussion, how many people are we going to have actually finish?
0: You never know. They come in waves, I feel like, and then there'll be one section where a rock will move or the rut will change, and then you get such a bottleneck, and then it becomes, you know, touch and go as we get to that four-hour mark. Who's going to make it, who's not? But we still got, just over 1 hour, 8 minutes left for the guys to try and keep pushing.
2: And for Manny, just under 90% of the course completed.
1: This is a little turn up. I think there's a whole lot of really mossy rocks, if I remember right, just before you get into the bottom of Lazy Noon.
0: Yeah, it looks like a little couple of switchbacks and stuff. I think this is going to be one of the sections where Manny gets there and looks up and says, oh, really? Do we really have to do this one? Is this really necessary now? But again, you know, if Tristan had been that bit closer, it could have made all the difference. So again, it just keep reiterating, but that's why it is nice that, you know, he pushed hard in Carl's Dinner and got that comfortable lead. There's our trackside reporter seems to be absolutely everywhere, but he's in shot again.
2: Bolts loves being on camera, and I think he's in as many shots as we've ever seen.
0: He's just going to be camouflaged, to be honest,
1: But this is almost like you think you know where you're going, but then you like rock up and you know you've only got Lazy Noon left, and it turns into this.
0: It looks actually like it's very new to me, this section, to be honest. I guess, you know, distance wise and stuff, it's got to be in the Lazy Noon vicinity. A little switch up there. And like I say, Carl loves to have a little surprise up his sleeve, so I bet he's rubbing his hands together that he's got Manny off his bike and pushing so close to the finish line.
2: Just on there, picture in picture.
0: Yeah,
2: just waiting. He's
0: rubbing his hands together.
1: I mean, I've got to take my hat off to James Murnau.
0: And I completely agree.
1: Battling it out with Mitch Brightmore. First time at Erzberg, that's like a mega effort.
0: Couldn't agree more. James obviously had a real good breakout ride in Roof of Africa at the end of last year, winning the overall, with Manny coming second and me third. But that
1: he beat you guys there, eh?
0: Yeah. No, he rode. And he had GPS problems, and then he made a navigational mistake, and he still just rode away from us both days. So, no, massive steps, I would say, made for James in the second half of last year, and you know, really, showing he's one of SA's strongest riders.
1: Massive compliment coming from you there. That's really cool to hear.
2: Looking at Lazy.
1: And so young, 19 years old.
0: Exactly.
1: So.
0: You know, it was Yeah, really looking good for James.
2: Lazy Noon, and then Killing Leap, a little bit checking back in full screen on Lazy Noon.

0: Not too much progress made for Manny there.
1: Yeah. This is a lot harder than we normally see on
0: definitely.
1: So
0: I would say like the lazy noon the last couple of years, we haven't even really slowed down. There was that little bit where right at the top actually where Teo overtook Mitch last year. That tricky exit, but so far deep in the forest we really haven't seen anything well that I can recall from the last couple of years where it's been this difficult. So I think Manny won't be panicking too much. You know, I'd imagine he had some kind of indicator that he had a good lead coming out of the top of Dynamite. And you know, he's also got the position on the track. If Tristan was to catch him, he's also got to pass him. I think he'd be still pretty calm, although it is when it's
1: this looks
0: it looks hard, and when the bushes are high like that, you also can't see the ground, so you really don't know how much trust you can put in the ground. You know, you don't want to give full gas and have maximum power and there'd be, you know, something really slippy there or a loose rock, and you can really you can then really get in a pickle also, even for dabbing and stuff like that. So them high bushes are really can really be quite awkward to ride through.
2: And someone that doesn't get tired, Graham Jarvis, a little back in the field.
1: Still seems to have plenty of power coming out of the Jarvi. But used to the sound of electric.
2: But getting back to the discussion, you know, further insult, you know, to the to the discussion is the fatigue factor. What normally would be something you could navigate by this point, you know, you're over 2 hours in. Just the littlest of, you know, obstacle.
0: Because, definitely, you know, and every time I've seen Manny's feet slip a couple of times there. It's every time them feet are sliding, he's having to pick his bike up. It's a lot of effort, but the one thing I would say is you know that the finish line is coming after this one, so he's going to be. That's the finish line's always thinking about it. I don't think he's thinking about being tired as wife Eva and the baby Ella are waiting for him there.
2: How cool is that? Yeah. Papa doing proud right now.
1: Yeah, you guys have both been rather busy on that front.
0: Yeah, we seem to be in sync with just about with most things there. So
2: did you time it?
0: Both, no, it wasn't. We didn't sync up on purpose, but it's also cool. I think, again, we spend a lot of time with each other. We're probably going to have, we've both got two little girls that are going to grow up spending a lot of time with each other and hopefully have like a nice childhood running around the paddock and getting up to all kinds of mischief. But it's.
2: Well, speaking of mischief, I don't want to get ahead of myself, but when does the PW50 get, you know, under the Christmas tree?
0: You never know. To be honest, I was somewhat happy to have a girl that there wasn't a lot of pressure on that, obviously, you know. She's more than welcome to make her own decisions, but it just kind of eases the pressure for everybody kind of assuming that that's what's going to happen. But you know, if that's the direction that she wants to go, then that's, I'm more than happy for it, but there's definitely no pressure from coming from my side for her to go on a motorbike.
2: Oh, that's good to hear.
1: Just seeing Manny scrum as much as he has here. I mean, this is our podium decider, Racha.
0: I'm looking at it, and this looks like the wettest bit of track that we've seen as well. So I'm pretty sure that the dirt is going to get drug up onto all these fallen down trees. I think
1: this is one of the slopes that don't get a lot of sun, and before there was a lot of moss on those rocks, and I think there were some rounded rocks full of moss.
2: Isn't it amazing too here, especially at Erzberg, that just a slight pitch in like under the canopy.
0: Yeah, it can make such a big difference to sun coverage and exposure. It's Tristan's still in Dynamite.
2: Yeah, just, you know, just keep an eye. Those of you new.
0: Oh no!
2: Wow.
1: That's not what he wants at this late part of the game. It's broken.
0: Onto the throttle side too. Yeah. But so this is always not the nicest feeling, picking it up and twisting that throttle for the first time, but it doesn't look too concerned.
2: He's got two more checkpoints, and just watch the clock in the upper left-hand corner. But where did it go wrong here? A little tipped.
0: You see just there, that was one rock underneath his back wheel that was a little bit bigger than he was expecting, and that just lifted the back of the bike up. He then no longer had contact with the ground on his feet, and just, yeah, I think a little bit of lapse of concentration, just maybe his, you know, bit of fatigue and a little bit slow, if anything, on that section too. I think if he'd have just had a bit more speed and knew where he was going next, he wouldn't even have bobbled there. But
2: wow, I'm you know,
1: this is more. I did not expect this.
2: Yeah,
1: I honestly thought Segway would be the hardest part of the race, you know, from having gone out there. But I mean, this has just caught us totally off guard.
0: At least, you know, the tire preservation doesn't really need to be on your mind at this stage. You can, if you're struggling a little bit, then you can just try and hold it wide open and try and burn your way up there. Once you're up here, you've got no reason whatsoever to have any knobbles left of your tire.
2: And I tried to initiate the conversation maybe a bit too early, but now that we're hitting the 1 hour mark, I mean, we could have a record maybe the least amount of finishers. I think it's fair to have this conversation when we're seeing the likes of Manny Lettenbichler have this much difficulty navigate a section with 1 hour to go and only just a handful.
0: Have you got a GoPro swap there?
2: Yeah.
1: I can't help having a little bit of a chuckle because from Machine, where Manny saw Tristan, he's actually been the fastest on every single section coming home now. So I really had to put the hammer down.
2: Oh, and he wants to get that shot.
1: Yeah. I mean, look, 30th edition.
2: Yeah.
1: Five straight wins.
2: Well,
1: I mean, yeah, let's not do the commentator's curse.
2: I'll be an official.
0: The goggles are back on for the flex. It's always a bit of a flex finishing a hard injury race when the goggles are on. Although the strap's looking a bit low. Someone needs to pull that strap up just a little bit before he gets across the finish line for the pictures. But the GoPro's on, the goggles are on.
2: Check, double check, checkpoint check.
0: I mean, you can't, that is a flex, to be honest. Just having a little GoPro change after the second last checkpoint of Esberg. Like,
2: you
0: can't knock it. There's nothing you can say to knock that Billy one. Hats off to you.
2: Billy can call it out. So past checkpoint 26.
1: Which is the last official checkpoint before the finish.
0: You do have to be careful on these downhills, though, because they often, I guess, once they mark the track, they're like, oh, let's just get them back to the finish line. So quite often there's a few of these do get a little bit hairy. You see?
1: Like that one?
0: Exactly. Like, they're super steep, and they're often at the bottom of them, the rocks are actually really big and there's a lot of holes, and you're kind of coming into them with speed. You also just only care about getting to the finish line. So these downhills are to be ridden with caution.
1: And you've been known to take a couple of proper sketchy lines.
0: I mean, I try. It's kind of part of my nature to push the envelope a little bit. Again, unfortunately, never really to my advantage at this race. So advantage at the time, but not with the overall result. But hopefully we'll be back next year for another crack to try and make his life a little bit more difficult.
1: Well, somebody has to.
0: Somebody has to.
2: And at this point, again, when do you get eyes on the finish corral?
0: Oh, you'd be able to see the finish now.
2: Right here.
0: So usually the track heads the opposite direction, unless I'm assuming that one of these downhills is going to go left and then do a little bit of a loop out. But you can see the finish line from now. Yeah, so now we're heading left and we're going to go all the way back to almost where we started and then back across again to the finish. But now he knows, I mean...
1: Just looking back.
0: Looks like he maybe's not so sure where he's going, to be honest.
2: We've seen this before with a few time other riders. Not the place where you want to get lost.
0: Yeah, so he's looking for a little white square with a pink arrow on, but often, you know, this is such a vast place. If you just kind of miss one, there we go. He's back on track now.
2: Okay.
0: Luckily, because there's some really big drops floating around this part of the mine.
2: I mean,
0: you see that. He's right to stop and take a minute here because these hills do need to be taken with caution.
2: I mean, I am surprised sometimes the way he just pushes this bike through like he's on a mountain bike on some of the downhills.
1: I mean, like some of these downhills, most 99.9% weren't ride downhills.
0: No, no.
1: Yeah. And some of the stuff you guys ride down is just honestly unbelievable.
0: And even at times, we probably don't really want to, but at this stage of the race, like I say, there we go. But now he's heading left back across the front of the mountain.
2: Yeah. And just such an incredible run. What do you make? You know, five consecutive wins. It's like we talk about it, like we're witnessing history. You're going to be able to say, yeah, I was part of those battles. And obviously you guys have many more years in the competitive cage.
0: Yeah, I think, you know, five years in a row, you know, joining the other two guys, the two legends of the sport. It is so impressive. And when you do think about it, I mean, I'm assuming we both have quite a few years to go. It's really, who knows what the final number is going to be. I mean, I would like it to not be many more, but at the same time, you know, to be kind of part of this era is pretty cool.
2: Yeah, and we talk about just the multi-generational aspect of Red Bull Erzberg Rodeo and Andreas, his father.
0: Exactly. You also just a winner at this race.
2: Yep. And then just handing that down. And like you said, it's, you know, did it in a way where it just let Manny kind of found his footing. And
0: yeah. But also still playing quite a big role, obviously, his mechanic. Yep. And he's a big part of the team structure for Manny. And it's, it works very well for him. But now we're well past the 3 hour mark for the, which for the winner is not so common in this race.
2: Again, we might see a record amount of, maybe three, maybe two, maybe four finishers within the allotted 4 hours but we are on the precipice of history going down here at the 30th edition of Red Bull Erzberg Rodeo. Manuel Lettenbichler looking for a five-peat. Five wins in a row. Unbelievable.
1: Maybe 10, 15 finishes for the 30th edition. The guys still got a little bit of time. But, will Manny Haldon, we'll see the gap now, what, more than a kilometer to 2.4 kilometers to Tristan. Mind you, there's quite a lot of road in that.
3: Yeah, there's from like Dynamite again. Manny's also gone the opposite direction, like through the cross the front of the mine. Now he's heading back.
2: Yeah.
3: Pops it on the back wheel, helicopter chasing, and that's a nice feeling, you know, when the helicopter's that close.
2: He knows they're getting the shot.
3: I can only assume that's a nice feeling, but I've let the race go in the opposite direction as we lead, as we head out of the quarry with the helicopter chasing us, and it's a nice feeling. So I can imagine coming home and feeling it's a really nice feeling.
1: Oh man.
2: So what's the prognosis? How long are you on the mend?
3: We're still a bit unsure, to be honest. I kind of had to forget about the injury part of the hand and worry about the infection part and get that under control, which fingers crossed it is now. So a couple of weeks to be sure that that's gone, and then reevaluate and reassess the injury part of things. So yeah, it's a little bit of unknown, but he sees a finish line now. He's in the same level as the arena.
2: And now you can hear it. It is. Almost official, a new record for Manuel Lettenbichler. 2026, 30th edition of Red Bull Erzberg Rodeo, a five-peat. He has done the unthinkable. And there it is, the checkered flag from Carl Kadek. Official, a five-peat for Lettenbichler. Unbelievable.
1: This is an emotional one.
2: So well deserved, and did it in such Lettenbichler fashion.
1: Is his dad Andrea looking on?
2: Yes.
1: The rest of the family.
2: Has to be such an incredible feeling, cementing his name into the history books here in Erzberg. Five times in a row, five-time wins joining the legends of Graham Jarvis and Taddy Blazusiak. And at this point, you can imagine Lettenbichler, such a sigh of relief. You can hear just an audible roar from the fans. And getting a well-deserved hug from the family. We were talking about it too. Such an incredible ambassador. Humble, yet dominant.
1: There go the goggles.
3: There go the goggles. You gotta throw the goggles. Yeah. Give it to the fans. Now, fair play. Five in a row at the biggest race, the one where the most pressure's on. I know he gets nervous before these, so to deliver five times in a row, you gotta take your hat off.
1: I was looking at the incredible pressure that Manny had in the lead up, the media were all over him.
3: The media at this race is insane, and the eyes are on this race from everybody, from sponsors, from general media, from the whole industry. It's also a local race for him as well. Obviously he's German, not Austrian, but it's just down the road where he lives, so this is our class is a home race for him. And just like I said, so much pressure, so much hype around this race, and there's a lot of important people watching this race. So to deliver again is gotta feel good.
2: And he handles it like such a champ. He doesn't say no to an interview. I've never seen someone more spread so thinly leading up to such an important race. He's so nice, and yeah, sure.
3: Yeah, I think again, we understand the importance of this race to the sport, and what this race does, the coverage this race has.
1: You guys really do give a lot of yourselves back to the fans and the people, and your blogs and social media now and everything else. It's really incredible what you guys are doing.
3: So Tristan is out of Lazy Noon. I don't know. Maybe I assume it got a little bit easier just kind of looking at Manny's line. He might still have had to push his bike quite a bit, but just at least seeing the line and where he needed to head to find Manny's exit line would probably help. Although we've got a battle going on for third, though, by the looks of this.
1: Mario and Teo there.
3: the two teammates of last year,

0: What do you make of Kubiatkov this year? Like, it just feels like he's reinvented and more driven than ever.
1: Yeah, it's actually quite interesting that he's in a very similar situation to what he was last year, kind of battling for third in Lazy Noon. So yeah, he's in a position he's always before, but this is a late part of the race to be in such an intense battle as well. The both guys, I'm pretty sure, are both going to be feeling it, both going to be, you know, pushing hard. But also, when there's so little traction as it looks like there is now, it's also not the easiest to be battling in.
0: Yeah. Well, meanwhile, on the finish line, it is bubbles. For the Lettenbecklers.
2: Fabio very early there, and his dad Andreas, and the rest of the KTM guys.
0: Wow. Well-deserved sip of the champagne as we shift gears back to Tristan Hart. Three-time Red Bull Erzberg podium finisher, looking to nab a second place finish just behind Manuel Lettenbeckler, and a nice battle between Mario Roman and Teodor Kubiatkov, the battle for third.
2: Which will make him a fourth-time podium finisher, Pat. Yeah.
1: I think he there's only one position Tristan wants to finish at this race. Yeah. Talking to him in the build-up and stuff, he wants to be, you know, first place.
0: So this was the day for Manuel Lettenbeckler. Just encapsulating it all and seeing it like this in highlight form just makes it look way too easy. What's your guys' takeaways on what we just witnessed from Manny?
2: Smooth, consistent. Didn't make too many mistakes, conserved his energy, and managed his race perfectly. Billy, what do you think?
1: Yeah, I think you summed it up pretty good. No big mistakes. Any mistake he did made, he recovered from very well and just, yeah, did what he needed to do. You know, he rides this race from the front very well and, you know, managed the gap. I think, Tristan caught up in machine, didn't panic. He knew there was a lot of racetrack left. He knew, you know, if you feel good and you minimize mistakes in Carl's Dinner, you can pull away from people, and that was where he pulled the gap. And then once he had the gap, made good decisions and took his time when he needed to in the Segway and Killing Leap, and just, yeah, brought it home for the finish for the five in a row, baby.
0: Wow. Well, as
1: with time for a GoPro change.
0: Yeah.
2: And a global change.
0: You know you're in a good flow when you have time for
3: flag from Carl
0: the goggle flex, the GoPro
3: official
0: change. Well, he is done.
3: For
0: the unthinkable, unimaginable, making it all possible. A five-peat, the Moto Maestro. He's with our own Ed Lee down in the corral. Ed?
4: Well, I think the word masterclass is the one to use here, Manny. From start to finish, that was almost a perfect ride, or at least it looked like that.
5: Yeah, definitely. What a day. Like, I'm speechless almost, guys. Like, it was such a tough race, and I didn't have the best start, and was so motocrossy and, like, so dusty at the beginning, so I was kind of scared. I hit one time a rock with a front wheel. I was like, oh, man, slow down a little bit. Don't risk it already at the beginning on. But then kind of pushed. Then I got back to Mitch, and then we were like, the speed was insane until I caught Steiner, and then I really tried to push hard, just pull a bit of a gap, and yeah, what should I say? What a mega day. Like, it's unreal to win it another time, and yeah, speechless right now.
4: It took you a little bit of a bark as well though, didn't it?
5: Yeah, definitely. I was at the top and like got into like a little bit of a creek. And it was so tight that I was like onto the rock straight away with my fingers. And I was like, probably the nail is off or something like this. It was hurting quite a bit. But other than that, mega day, nothing happened to the bike. I had a big dent actually at the pipe, what Paul told me in the middle of the race. And I was like, shit, there's like still some big, big uppers coming ahead. So I hope I still have like enough power, and the bike, I could feel it was a bit more smooth. So I'm glad that I made it in one piece. And yeah, at the end, I wanted to put a GoPro on just to make the final thing, but then Paul was just too slow. So I was like, okay, before somebody's coming, I still just throw it into the finish now.
4: It's going to take time to sink in, but you've equaled Taddy's record of five consecutive victories and Graham's record of five. What's that mean to you?
5: Yeah, it's unreal. You know, we're at the top of the top, and every year again, we're at the top of the top. So let's see what we can do next year. But I'm pretty, really, really stoked to make it to the, let's say, to the ultimate level at Red Bull Erzberg already.
4: Well, you've got your daughter Ella here. You and your dad have been on the podium 9 times in the last 11 runnings of the race. Do you think Ella's going to join the party as well?
5: Let's see. I think Ella can see what she's going to do if she rides Mike's moto. Like, whatever, you know. Like, I think the world is open to her, but we still need a bunch of years before she's going to compete here.
4: Thank you. Congratulations, Manny. Let's bring it in. Tristan on his way in.
0: Thank you, Ed. It is official. Tristan Hart grabs second place at the 30th running of Red Bull Ayersburg Rodeo. One of North America's finest, the Canadian, trying to catch up to Lettenbickler and just ran out of time. Incredible performance by Tristan Hart as Lettenbickler continues. And Johnny Walker, unfortunate, saw that, heard about the radiator, Paul Bolt.
1: I've also heard Johnny's lost a tooth, to be honest, in the, out there in the mine as well. So he's sporting a new smile, Johnny Walker.
0: What happened to
3: well
0: get
3: spotted.
0: So Tristan Hart.
6: I've never seen anybody so disappointed to get a podium before. Tristan wanted the win so badly.
0: And he just was on this good momentum, too. We were talking about all the matches in North America, has been doing everything right. He's been able to find the top spot in so many matchups. And, you know, when you're in the ranks of Manuel Lettenbickler, it kind of changes the rules a little bit, or the expectations of where your level needs to be.
6: Well, Tristan's got 2 seconds now and 2/3 and a fifth.
0: Yeah, it's an unbelievable performance by Tristan Hart, and Mari Roman kind of pulling in the third place position. Kabachev after that battle back and forth. So Mari Roman.
6: Huge effort for Mario, making his way through
1: private,
6: the fields.
1: Private team riding for it, started his own program. To be on the podium at the big one is going to be pretty nice. I'm sure he's going to be happy with that.
0: This will be the third time Mario Roman finds the podium here. Red Bull Ayersburg. And looking back on Tristan Hart's day, was a nice back and forth initially, right? It's definitely challenging.
6: Yeah, I mean, you know, when Tristan caught up with Manny on machine, then we knew the battle was going to be on. Letty managed somehow to just get going after that, like a rocket ship, pulled some time on Tristan.
0: Yeah, very, very few mistakes on Tristan's behalf. It was really the fact of once Manny got out away from him, so hard to reel in. But hats off to Tristan Hart, finding the second spot on the podium and doing it in his defiant, dominant way. So congrats to Tristan Hart. Gets the checkered flag from Carl Kadok. He's with our own Ed Lee down in the corral. Ed?
4: Tristan, no doubt, the boys said it in commentary, you had your heart set on the win today. Was there anything more you could have done out there?
7: Yeah, I mean, just made a couple mistakes early on. I lost a ton of energy, and then maybe I bent my sprocket or something because my chain came off like 12 times, and it was just coming off on the trail, and it never came off like, you know, on a nice part. It was always like on a rock or like so shit in the rocks. So I was always putting in neutral, turn it, go again. So I don't know how much time I lost doing that, but it's all good. Manny rode really good. I rode pretty good, honestly. Just a couple mistakes, but other than that, yeah, pretty good.
4: I mean, your record here is incredibly consistent, even without the win. You have to take something from that.
7: Yeah.
4: Congratulations, Tristan.
7: Thank you.
0: Well, you can hear the disappointment in Tristan's voice there, and definitely left it all on the field of play as Mario Roman finds the podium yet again, gets the checkered flag from Carl Kadok.
6: Fourth podium for Mario.
0: yeah, just incredible. I would say in terms of Mario's performance, the way that he was able to, he was way deep early on.

0: Those first five checkpoints, the amount of ground that he was able to make up was just uncanny.
1: Billy, what makes him so strong? As we see, Teo now looks like he's managed to hang on to fourth place. What makes Mario so strong, do you think?
2: Mario comes on strong. Like I said, that second half of the race, so it doesn't surprise us too much that he wasn't off to the strongest start, but he has, a big energy tank. And another one doesn't usually make too many big mistakes. But yeah, I think this has been a really strong showing for Mario. Hasn't been on the podium so far yet in this year's hard enduro kind of races. So definitely a big performance from him. And like I said, I know he's running his own program and stuff this year. So I think a lot of work's gone in just to get to this point. So and a podium and taking home a rock is going to be a nice little bonus just for him and all these guys that he's got helping him out. So I'm pleased to see Mario get on the podium.
0: And he's a beast. Going back to that legendary year at Green Hell, and he was the one rider that made it through without assistant.
2: Exactly. Yeah. He made it to the top, but not in time. Or I'm not in time. That was actually kind of before my time. That was the year before I made the switch over to hard enduro. But I do remember watching it on the TV and stuff like that back home. And he made it up unassisted, but didn't make it in time to finish. So he knows the mountain well. He's almost one of the veterans of the sport. And but still, I think he's still got plenty of years left in him as well, which is the exciting time. Obviously, we've got the younger guys now really starting to make a push, but the older guys are still main and strong. But like I say, we're getting chased hard. That's for sure.
0: It's kind of speaking of that, it's with Teo and Mario, like the back and forth. It's great to see the new guard challenging we call them the grizzled veterans. I'd say we can call Mario Roman definitely. He's an established veteran.
2: Yeah, I think Teo's kind of in the middle ground because he's been around a little bit, but then he's really made big strides in the last kind of two or three years. Obviously, he doesn't come from a trials background, so you can see that in his riding style, but at the same time, he also is so strong in certain areas, and not so much this race. I don't think this doesn't suit him too much, but like the forest sections, the super long climbs, stuff like that, he really rides big mountain style tracks really, really well. And I think again, he was a podium guy last year. He's a little bit of a hiccup as we're in touching distance of the finish line. But again, podium guy last year, fourth place, just missing out after a podium battle this year for a rider of Teo's background, I think is, again, a big credit to him and just the strides he's made in the last couple of years. He's happy. He's popping it up on the back wheel. Look.
1: Yeah. He did finish on the podium here last year. We already said the fight with Mitch Brightmore up Lazy Noon. Teo managed to get the better of Mitch, and a solid fourth place finish. I think he's going to be super stoked with it.
0: This is obviously, some great back and forth. Just to be a finisher on a year like this, as we're under the 38-minute mark. Teodor Kabachiev makes his finish official, gets the checkered flag, and Kabachiev. Fourth place.
2: What do we reckon? How many finishes are we going to have in total, guys? Place your bets.
0: Claiming historic. I mean, again, we saw the best of the best challenge in that one section, and slipping back to the start of Mario Roman in his day. We mentioned how far he had to come from behind. Definitely just slowly kind of checked off each rider, working his way through, showing that prowess of years of experience. Took him a few tries.
1: But in the end, he cleaned that section really nicely when he did get up.
2: The top of Lazy Noon there after. That feels nice when you've had a battle at the bottom of the section and you've turned around at the top and you've got a little bit of breathing room coming out the top. That's especially that section at that point of the race, that's it, almost 99% job done. Let's just get it to the finish line. Third place.
0: Mario Roman, very long road and making a lot of change-ups this season, and good to see the podium for Mario Roman as he gets his checkered flag. Let's hear from Mario, who's with Ed Lee.
3: Mario, congratulations. That was a phenomenal ride. The pace you set through the second half of that

0: course.
1: Thank you very much. I'm super stoked to be once again in the podium 4 times already. It's not easy at all. Like, this race is one of the toughest of the whole calendar, especially because the start is crazy. I had a good start, actually, but after the first corner, everybody passed me, and I was dead last. Lot of dust. I have to risk a lot. But I took my pace. I started overpassing a lot of riders. Every time I read them, and I felt more comfortable on the bike. So, yeah, I was thinking already I was top 5 or top 6. Okay, I can make the podium, so let's go. And just, I just focus on myself, and I have to be super grateful with my mechanic, my family, all my sponsors who make it possible, because it's not easy to make your own team and be here fighting for the podium. I have to congratulate Manny again for the 5th victory, and also Tristan. I wanted to win, but it was not enough. I need to start good if I want to win one time. So hopefully next year.
2: Well, I reckon all you need for the win is 2 laps.
1: Yeah, exactly. The race is too short for me. I start to warm up when I arrive to the finish. So hopefully Carl decide to make 2 laps in the future.
2: Thank you so much, Mario.
1: Thank you.
3: Thanks, Ed. Oh, he wants more.
4: Let's just make it 3 while we're at it. Eh? Why not?
3: As Mitch Brightmore.
4: I think Mitch will be a little bit disappointed after the podium last year.
5: He
4: looks a little bit.
5: He doesn't look very excited, does he?
4: I've been there. I've crossed that finish line, not in the position I wanted several times. It's a long day a long ride from Lazenby to the finish when you're really not in the position you want to be in. But again, you just, a bit of time will pass and you'll appreciate just how kind of a special and cool an event this is.
5: Fifth place is not to be sneezed at.
4: No, don't get me wrong. There's a lot of people would snap your hand off for that flag in the fifth place. Yeah. You don't take it for granted. But again, you know, he's been on a good roll. He's had a couple of podiums already this year. He wants to be a podium guy consistently now.
3: Yeah, with X-Grip, and he's been putting in the hard work. He was contesting early on, and look at the amateurs. I mean, this really ends up being what so much of the general public just kind of personifies, the struggle of Red Bull Erzberg Rodeo. Oh.
5: Yeah, at what point are you going to go look for the gravel road and go home? Because, oh.
3: Well, when you hear the horn, and we're right underneath the two mega horns that are going to be going off at 4 o'clock. So cover your ears.
5: He's probably going to blow the windows out.
4: Oh.
3: Yeah, but I do want to finish my thought on Mitch, is that he has put in all the hard work. He was definitely one of the contenders. He was in the top 3 conversation without a doubt. And it's just one of those things. You never know what is going to be. The script is being written for you by this mountain.
4: Exactly. Yeah. And, you know, we don't know exactly. We've obviously watched it from afar. But, you know, like Tristan said, he had a lot of dramas going on that we haven't kind of known about. Mitch could well have, you know, had some problems out there. And it's, you never know. From afar, it looks like everyone's just pushing to the limit and maximum. But they could also, there's a lot that could have been dealing with. And just in general, you know, this race has so many variables at play that, you know, you need it all to kind of go your way and things fall on your side for to get in the top results.
3: And I want to just, you know, kind of shift gears back to, this is the crossing. This is checkpoint 9 of 27. This is going way back in the course, and they have about 30 minutes.
5: Just seen James Moore drop into the picture there. Wow.
4: I'm so happy to see James here now. Like I say, first time here. Top 6.
3: This is going to leave an indelible impact in his confidence. Can you remember the first time you realized that you were challenging the sports?
4: Yeah, I can, because that year Lazy Noon was super difficult, and you know, I was running really good to start off with the race. A chain came off, lost quite a lot of time, had to you know, take the swinging arm out the bike, bit of a mission, and I think I was back in 9th, and then I overtook through 4 guys, I'm assuming. Yeah, 4 guys to the finish. I think overtook 1 person in Dynamite, 3 people on Lazy Noon, and then made it to the finish. And I told you, them downhills, you really especially James. Also, that's a perfect example. You know, James has never been at this point of the race. He's never been here before. He doesn't know that there's a few deadly downhills to get to the finish line. He's probably thinking, okay, that was the last checkpoint, we're home now. But no, you really need to keep paying attention before you get to the finish. But yeah, he's going to be so happy. You know, for anybody to take a flag home their first time here is a massive, massive achievement.
3: Yeah, such a big moment for him.
4: first year on the Alfredo Gomez beta team too. He's really, you know, took a step forward in basing himself, spending a lot more time in Europe and just, you know, training hard and really focusing on riding and racing. And I think it's, you know, it just shows with a, you know, top six position at your first Esberg is, massive.
3: Well, I want to thank you, Billy Bolt. We wish you a speedy recovery. We know you want to get back out to the celebration. As always, thank you for jumping in the booth, and we'll see you on the bike very soon. Before we get back to the competition, let's check in and get to know one of our other amateurs here at the 2026 30th edition of Red Bull Erzberg Rodeo.
0: Ich bin Peter Gieris, mein Name. 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Ja.
3: And if that does not personify the essence of Red Bull Erzberg Rodeo, nothing does. You love these privateers, these weekend warriors, just putting everything they have into this event and making their way the yearly pilgrimage. As we get back right above James Moore, I look like picture in picture, kind of laid it down in one of the corners there. But this is a big moment for James Moore, without a doubt, having success at Roof of Africa and then coming here and just have his name on the list as a finisher, Daryl.
5: Yeah, exactly. And I'm very good friends with the Moore family and with his dad. And, you know, James is just like, he's so young, but he's so headstrong and he knows exactly how to race. You know, it's just like, almost like, Dad, don't tell me how to race. I've got this, you know. and he's really proven to be very, you know, mentally strong. And he's put the time and the effort in, and you know, with the help from Beta now and the team, Alfredo Gomez and everybody else. I mean, it's just got a phenomenal result here.
3: Well, competitors aside, one of the hardest working moto heads out there is our very own Paul Bolton. He's been out in the field and he just made his way into the booth. Paul, welcome. How you feeling?
6: Wow, guys!
3: You put some miles in out there today.
6: What have we seen today? That was, yeah, first class from Manny from pretty much start to finish, right? I saw him a couple of times, you know, making some little mistakes. I saw a huge ding in his front wheel. It was almost looking like the front tire could come off the rim at points when he was twisting it hard in the sections, when he was turning the steering hard on the sections. Thought it could come off the rim at points. But yeah, overall, wow.
3: Could you see a visual difference, the way that Manny was finessing his way through those sections and the rest of the field? What was the defining difference between Manny's approach and the rest of the field? As we see James Moore, congrats goes to him as he makes the final lap into the finish area.
6: Yeah, amazing for James Moore. I saw him make quite a big mistake just after Machine. He lost quite a bit of time and energy. He had about four or five goes on that. He was there with Ash Brightmore. And I think that was where Mario actually made some big time. He actually went past two people on that section. But yeah, jumping back to Manny, the efficiency of that guy, you know, once he got a little bit of breathing room around him, he just checked out and his gap just got bigger and bigger.
5: I don't know if you saw, Tristan actually caught him on Machine.
6: I didn't see Machine, no.
5: Yeah, they were together and then he just gapped it off there.
3: But literally, I mean, 5 feet away.
5: Just look at that. I mean, James Moore, wow, what an effort.
3: You guys can speak to this. What does it feel like to get that flag?
6: At that age, for you know, a young guy, I mean, he's so tall, isn't he, Daryl?
5: Unbelievable. 6 foot seven.
6: 6 foot seven, no way. Wish I could have them legs. And yeah, they've helped him today for sure. But yeah, James will be there now and his dad will be watching. He'll be coming, he'll probably get a shot of him somewhere along the line. And yeah, he's flipping, what a sound lad he is as well.
3: I think he told me he's 6'5". Literally, he's huge.
5: No, he's huge. He's massive.
3: Yeah.
5: I'm not the tallest guy, and I look at his belly button.
6: Well, you could see, like, the experience at that section that I talked about. You could see the experience of James there. He had a couple of goes at it, and it did burn a lot of energy, but perfect.
5: First Austrian.
3: You can hear the raucous roar almost there, but Austrian
7: making the finish. This is big.
5: A nice big comeback from Michael Bolton. Yeah. He took a year off. He's been racing the Italian Championship. He's lying second at the moment in the Italian Championship. And wow, what a comeback to come back and get a seventh at Würzburg.
7: And obviously, you know, looking back now with the hindsight, the 2020 vision, obviously was the right call. Came back, refocused,

0: moto, as you can imagine. And yeah, Max, good to see Michael riding so well today.
1: As we see Ash Pratmore now, younger brother of Mitch Pratmore, 19 years old. Looks like Pat, what do you make of this?
2: Well, I just love brothers Pratmore. I believe they just represent everything that is right in the industry right now, the way that they've come up and the way that they've just approached it, and now that they're training together. And just that, the kind of the brother support, the way that they push each other. I mean, Ashton is right there, right there in the conversation, as he should be.
0: Yeah, 100%. And he obviously, it's his second year here, and he's got this finish now. This is going to be a big part of it, a big part of his future, you know, coming through there. Nice little one-hander, that, wasn't it? Doing the same mistake as Teo, I think, right?
1: Yeah, exactly that.
0: Should have kept his hands on the bars.
2: Yeah, a little cul-de-sac of defeat there. Do not go in there. No, but it's so great when you hear, you know, Ashton takes a little different approach. He kind of just powers through things, and I feel like, you know, Mitch is a little bit more, you know, calm, collected, and methodical. But the two, the way that they push each other, and Paul, I know you've watched their careers just in trials, and it's so, isn't it great to see these young talents find their rhythm?
0: Unbelievable. These guys are the future of the sport, and that young blood coming through is exactly what any sport needs, and it's great to see.
2: Yeah, and I'd have to go into my encyclopedia, but this is maybe the first brother since
1: Ben and Dan Hemingway, I think.
0: Yeah. Exactly, yeah, of course.
2: Family affair for brothers Pratmore. Ashton gets the checkered flag, and you can see the body language, the visible stoke. His brother looking onwards.
0: Yeah, obviously they train together so much as well, whether it's super enduro or whether it's hard enduro, or their teammates from the X-Grip crew. And yeah, they literally eat, the family eats, sleeps and breathes motorcycles and anything with any action sports.
2: Yeah, and it's just such a success story too. We talk about the differences in how big trials is and what a huge role that played in their upbringing. And man, they have put in the hard time.
1: Yeah, I saw them in their setup yesterday. I went and chatted to them, and it was just so nice to see them from where they've come now, and they've got some really good support now.
0: Yeah, and it's obviously making the difference. Yeah, something I noticed, just jumping back onto that guy, 5 times winner of Erzberg, Manny, I noticed that his tyre was more worn than ever before that I've seen, and I've noticed him really revving the bike in some sections to just save his energy a bit more and just let the bike just creep forward ever so slightly and just dig in a bit, and then he'd stop. He was so composed. And yeah, going towards the end of it, just watching him progress right through the track, it was insane.
1: I couldn't help him. I noticed he got a bit rattled at the machine. I mean, obviously when Tristan was there, but anyway.
2: Yeah. Well, I know he's a fellow South African, the new face to Erzberg Rodeo. Let's hear from him. He's down with that.
3: Congratulations, James. Congratulations on an incredible ride in sixth place at the first time of asking. How does it feel?
4: Honestly, I'm pretty lost for words. You know, it's different coming to a race that you don't know, and now such a big one. It's a lot of pressure. But luckily, I'm not a tyre, so I didn't feel the pressure too much. I had such a good time, rode with some really good riders, and really felt like I was riding my bike well, so I'm really happy.
3: Everyone says that the Erzberg Rodeo is hard, but was it as hard as you thought it was going to be?
4: Yes, it was. I didn't expect Carl's Dino to be so physical. You know, we do the training days, and I guess you just ride them a bit slower, and I thought I was going to be really strong through it. But yeah, on the way back, the last leg of Carl's Dino, I was really pumped up, but I was still riding my bike well. So yeah, even when I was tired, I was riding my bike well, which I don't usually do. So I'm quite happy.
3: Thank you so much. Congratulations, James.
4: Thanks. Cheers, guys.
2: Wow. I mean, such a big moment. We were talking about what it means, you know, for a rider like that to just show up at Red Bull Erzberg Rodeo, and then it leaves that indelible moment, having the success, you know, at Roof of Africa, and then to basically cement it into the books that you belong. You belong in the conversation, right?
0: He's going to be around for a long time. That's all I can say. And he's only going to literally get... What's going on here?
1: That's Eddie Carlson on the Stark Vog.
2: Okay.
0: Nice back moving again.
2: Okay. So, more history being made as Eddie Carlson, first e-bike to cross the finish line. Didn't know if there was a battery issue there.
0: Yeah, well, it's worrying. He's obviously not going too quick. Maybe he is on a little bit of reserve, so he's trying to just limp it back to the finish. You know, they're breaking boundaries with this bike, so they don't know. This is the first kind of

0: data they're going to get from this, and they're going to obviously improve and do what they can. But yeah, if he can drag this to the finish now, this is going to be amazing.
1: Some incredible performances throughout the week on Rocket Ride Prologue, and then this, the main event. I'd be curious to see where we see the rest of the field kind of after the dust settles, where they ended up. Just under 20 minutes left of the allotted 4 hours, but Carlson looks... he's going to make that for sure as he starts to round the back and forth where you can see the finish corral. That is a good feeling, right?
2: Yeah, I'm pretty sure he doesn't know exactly how far he's got to go, and it's very possible that his battery's running out, because he was a bit of concern yesterday, depending on how much wheel spin and everything else, where the battery's going to last. They did change batteries at the refuel, and Eddie on the Prologue, he did have a turned up a little bit more to 60 horsepower. He used about 30% more battery than anybody else.
1: What was your take in the field, Bolts? What were you seeing out there? Were you seeing like a visual difference, the e-bikes versus the way that they were grabbing and kind of skipping?
0: I'm going to be honest, to be totally honest, I didn't see them. I saw them at the start at the top of Vasalaitung, and then Manny was so fast to try to keep up with him.
1: Yeah.
0: So I'm sure Skinner's going to have seen quite a bit more of them guys a bit further back in the field. But yeah,
1: it's tough being Manny's shadow.
0: What? Man, I'm taking shortcuts and I can only just keep up with him.
1: I was worried about you running through Carl's dinner at one point. I don't know if it was that or lazy. You're in this rock section and you were almost kind of trying to stay in step with Manny. And I'm like, oh, I thought you were going to go into a hole.
0: Last couple of drops now for...
2: Yeah.
0: Who's this one? Oh, he needs no introduction, this guy.
2: Yeah. Graham Jarvis on the Javi. We knew he would come through.
1: What did we say? If we were going to see Graham, it would be coming out of the woods and right at the end of the day.
2: Man, this is so cool. You've developed your own e-bike, the Javi. Graham's been putting so much work into this bike, and man... Yeah, never count Graham Jarvis out.
0: Absolutely not, no. And just where he was on that section, there's one really nasty downhill. And it's just, you can't really see the bottom of it, and you just kind of
2: let it drop. Eddie keeps a looking behind him. I'm pretty sure he's running out of battery.
0: Yeah, he's pretty much there, but he's still got to get round that wall ride in the finish arena as well. He's pretty much there now. He's going to do a left turn any second somewhere, and then just cross the road and into the finish arena.
2: He's just coasting home. He's... looks like he's safe.
1: Yeah. And it's interesting hearing from Billy. He was talking about, being on Husky with Graham, and he wasn't really into the development, just kind of the R&D. He was kind of quiet. He's like, yeah, whatever.
0: But I'll go with what you think.
1: Yeah, but he was really, talking with him this week about the Jarvi, he was so into the evolution that's happened in the past 5 months. I feel like it's reinvigorated him in a way. And
0: wow, here we go.
1: This is history. The first ever e-bike
0: round.
1: Crossing the finish line at Red Bull Erzberg Rodeo. Carlson makes history. One more up to the top.
0: Oh, he's happy with that.
1: Oh, he's going to take off. Going to hold on to it. Lay it down.
0: What a great finish.
1: Well played, well played.
0: Absolute shredneck style.
2: What an effort.
0: How did the guys get on with getting up in Segway? How did the guys get through after Manny?
2: To be honest, it was way easier than expected.
0: Really?
2: When we walked in, and I thought, now this thing's going to be insane.
0: Yeah.
2: That last bit off the Lazy Noon proved to be harder.
0: Right, okay. Yeah. Yeah, okay. Nice.
2: It's a new piece they put in there.
0: Yeah.
1: Wow. So, Jarvi.
0: So a funny little story about Graham the other day. I was in Spain doing some training schools, and I went to see Graham's spot out there. And it was like knocking for your friend. I was just in the area. Knock, knock, Graham answers the door, and then, you're coming out to play on the bikes, mate. And he was so excited to have someone to ride with and go riding for fun. And I had a go on his Jarvi, and it went like stink, it did. So nice, easy control in the turns. So yeah, see where it goes.
2: Yeah, that's really, really cool. I mean, a top 10 for Graham coming back on the e-bike.
1: Such an incredible force. One of the most successful icons in the sport of hard enduro, and just kind of setting the tone, the pace for all the amateurs, the privateers out there. Gives us a chance to take a quick look at, over the years, the privateers and amateurs that shape this event we affectionately known as

0: Red Bull Erzberg Rodeo.
1: One of the main attractions of the Red Bull Erzberg Rodeo, for amateurs and privateers alike, is the chance to line up alongside some of the hard enduro's biggest stars and go head-to-head with the sport's top professional riders. Over the years, the Red Bull Erzberg Rodeo has seen many amateurs win the love and admiration of the fans. In 2010, Japan's Taichi Tanaka crossed the finish line after starting from row 5. Having caught the Erzberg bug, Tanaka returned to the Red Bull Erzberg Rodeo 4 more times, and even recorded an impressive 5th place finish in 2012. As an event held in Austria, the Red Bull Erzberg Rodeo has always had a particularly strong appeal among German-speaking amateurs. Few riders are remembered more fondly than stonemason Erich van Dauer, who, with his unique physique, conquered the mountain time and time again to the delight of the crowd. Similarly, some of Austria's Lars Inmerker's finishes still resonate with the locals as some of the most emotional and joyful experiences ever at the Iron Giant. And then there are the Brits. From Den and Ben Hemingway to our very own Paul Bolton, riders from the United Kingdom have brought their own flavor to the Red Bull Erzberg Rodeo. The latter's contributions reached legendary status with the invention of the beer table slide in the infamous beer tent.
0: All right, so there's some intention. Bolt's taking the slide in the beer tent, but I believe this guy, Daryl Curtis, he was doing that years before.
2: No, I saw him doing it, and I was like, I need a piece of that.
3: I actually think it was the same night, to be honest. But, Paul, that's a pretty... I want to copy that. I want to put it on my wall.
2: Yeah, I would love a picture like that, for sure. So we'll have to get one of them. But,
0: oh, it's
2: man,
0: in the,
2: some great memories.
0: In the Red Bull Erzberg book that they have. And there he is, Graham Jarvis. On the Jarvie. Gets the job done.
2: Oh, whoa, we're just bringing it back.
3: So good.
0: I mean, if that is not punk rock, that is punk rock, folks. That is punk rock.
2: Fantastic.
0: We love it.
2: They got me. You're always
0: yeah, you're always a notch, but now you're here.
2: Honestly, so. Got me. So,
0: yeah. Paul Bolt.
2: Can't believe it.
0: Oh, boy.
3: Toby Martin, second of the stock.
2: Yes.
0: And yet another... another e-bike makes the finish. So really, you know, starting the conversation, we talked about this at the top of the race. You know, a lot of people were kind of dismissive and, you know, in terms of the chances, but we knew based on the success in Rocket Ride Prologue that obviously the skill set is there, and then they're just thrown on a new bike that they have to adapt to. They've proven that they can acclimate and then some.
2: Absolutely. Yeah. And Eddie and Toby are both in the Super Enduro, and they've been both really climbing the ladder in that job. We're gonna see them get more podiums next year, but this time, Cody Webb.
3: Yeah. Wow, he's gonna be stoked with that.
0: This is gonna be down to the wire.
2: First four-stroke to the finish this year.
3: Yeah.
2: Unfortunately, Johnny went out with that.
0: U.S. rider.
2: I think it was a stick in the radiator, yeah.
0: And I'm a huge Cody Webb fan. Caught up with him a couple days before the race, and he was saying, I'm feeling fresh. He had a mechanical at the previous North American race, but was looking fresh. But to see him when he's injury-free, it's the best.
2: Yeah, he's had a couple of problems over the year within the prologue, but I had a bit of a funny chat with him down in the mine, and he was happy, he was relaxed. He said, if I can get rid of a bit of arm pump early on, I'll be happy. But yeah, he didn't know where to pitch himself in this one. He was coming in confident, but he doesn't know where he's going to pitch himself against the likes of Manny and, you know, everybody else.
0: I just love that Cody Webb is still in the conversation. It's so great to see. And we were talking about he has done so much for enduro in the States. What a day. Great for Cody Webb. But it's been a big day for e-bikes, and gives us the opportunity to check in with Graham Jarvis, Eddie Carlson, who is with our very own Ed Lee in the mix. Ed?
4: How hard was it?
5: What a roller coaster. It was snarly. I broke my rear brake in the first corner, and I have no rear brake for the whole race.
4: In the first corner?
5: In the first corner. I

0: got hit by one rock and then I lose the brake. So I was like so confused. I was like, okay, it's done now. But I continue going and I finish. So what an incredible ride.
1: So you did every downhill without a rear brake?
0: Yeah, I always like follow over the handlebar in every downhill, but anyway.
1: Mate, it was an incredible ride. It just got even better. One man who knows more about riding the Red Bull Erzberg Rodeo than anyone, though, Graham Jarvis. You finished on an e-bike in the top 10. How different was this?
2: Yeah, I mean, it's an easy bike to ride, but it still obviously doesn't ride itself. But yeah, incredible to get the Jarvi to the finish. You know, it's a little bit unknown, but the bike's incredible. I did have a bit of a mechanical. I did lose some time, but you got to admit that it's all testing, and we keep progressing every week.
1: So it's the first time we've had finishers, and already we had 5% of the bikes on the start line. 25 of the 500 were e-bikes. Now there's two of the top 10 have finished. That's 20%. Is this the start of a wave, do you think?
2: I think it's a turning point, definitely. It's accepted. The bikes are finishing. It actually helped me in the dyno. I could feel physically. I just had a little bit more energy, so obviously helps at my age. Any little bit of help is fantastic.
1: Congratulations on another Erzberg finish, Graham.
3: Thanks, Ed. Is it just me, guys, or Graham looks like he just came out of the spa, had a facial? He's always like, his heart rate, his resting heart rate is always at the lowest it could possibly be, but it's incredible going through what he's gone through.
4: Yeah, I mean, just the way he's just admitted there, they're in that point of trying to adjust things, make things better. It's like the beginning of petrol engines, so they're trying to get any data they can from this and take it forward to progress the bike, just like the start.
5: Dieter Rudolph coming in there for his seventh Erzberg finish.
3: Last finisher last year, and just at the 8-minute mark, getting to the finish line.
4: He must be one of the most consistent finishers as well. He does make it, you know.
5: Look at that smile.
4: It's great.
5: Yeah, mega effort this year.
3: Some would argue too, Dieter Rudolph maybe just like the perfect build for hard endurance.
5: Man, yeah, I think that's the biggest smile I've seen so far.
4: There you go. He's worked hard for that one. Nobody said it was easy.
3: What's that feeling right there?
4: This is the stuff
3: you want to go
4: that
3: lay down. And
4: this is the stuff you miss when you retire and you come out. And yeah, I really would like to be there, but the work effort that goes into it to be in that point, that's kind of what I'm not willing to do these days.
3: You guys ever remember this phase that you were in?
4: I was pretty lucky. I was always around, you know, top fives, top tens. And you missed all this traffic like this, but you know, these guys are all having a chat, and it's quite funny when they're in these situations. They ride with each other for so long, they actually make friends, and they're actually helping each other, talking to each other. Oh, do you remember when we spent this much time in the diner together, or you spent this much time over wherever? And it's just nice stories to hear.
3: There's a reason we talk about the magnetic draw of this mountain, and it's also, you know, for situations like that, you know, like almost like a little bit of fear bonding. Or just the struggle bonding, right?
4: Yeah, exactly.
3: You're like, we've been through hell.
4: Yeah, exactly.
3: It's foxhole mentality.
5: I think actually, guys, I think that was our last finisher, because we've got a little bit out of reach. We've got Ryder LeBlanc coming, Sonny Gogia, David Cyprian, Thomas Scales are coming, but time is not on their side.
3: And this, just looking back, amateur race recap, all the weekend warriors, all the privateers, putting everything they have, sometimes on credit cards, sometimes taking a GoFundMe, having to make their way to that yearly pilgrimage, pain in body parts and sometimes bike parts. It is, you know, just...
4: Oh, look at the back mug guard on that one.
3: Oh.
4: At least he's going to stop him sliding off the back, that. No, maybe not.
5: Oh.
4: Oh,
3: wow.
4: Hope he's okay.
5: A couple of good cartwheels, another set of plastics.
4: The other shot on the top of Centrum Hamburg. That part is so concrete hard that you have to let it just chug its way to the top. You need the speed at the bottom, and then, but you can't believe how steep it is. And if you come off there, you literally can't stop. You just slide back down.
3: And if you can't navigate that left.
4: Yeah, you've got to bail out a little bit sooner. You see that top layer, it's like absolute, it's like metal. It's iron ore, basically, just spill over.
3: Literally iron ore.
4: Them bits are, they're really, it's actually rock solid there, and it looks like it's fines of it.
3: And it's you see the camaraderie we were talking about, and like these guys helping one another.
4: That's still a big old lift from there. Oh. The guys need to be rolling the top of the front tire and just making little, almost making it two-wheel drive a little bit. And the downhills are so petrifying for a lot of the amateurs. You know, they're so daunting. But you, as a more of a pro rider, you see, you feel the front wheel digging in a little bit, and then you know these little sand banks and stony piles will slow you down a little bit. Eddie Carlson there ripping that stock.
5: Man, to ride without a back brake, that's quite something from the beginning of the race. Imagine all the downhills, Paul.
4: Like I said, yeah. And that would be very difficult to control with just a front brake, because you effectively use your front brake so much for braking.
5: And for the
4: pivot. But you do need your back brake to slow you down as well, because otherwise you've got so much on the front that you will dig into them soft spots.
6: Wow.
4: That's they're huge boulders, right?
6: And I think for so many of these competitors, they've had the luxury of being able to watch it on TV the past couple of years since 2015. And you start, you know, a lot of the early riders didn't know what they, you know, were going to experience here. Now they've seen it, but then to experience these lines firsthand, it's a totally different story.
4: Exactly. And it's so tricky. Just the position he was just in then, he was at such a point where if he caught his left foot peg, he would have been pitched off to the right. And that's the kind of thing that you really try to avoid. Saw Manny have a mistake in thinking back through the race. Saw Manny have a pretty big ball over in the Carl's Dinner, and then I saw him have another one later on in the race. But he just gets up so composed, doesn't really get angry or bothered about it, and just carries on.
6: Yeah, just see Johnny Walker. Maybe he did take a little chip in the tooth there.
5: Yeah, I think you're right, Paul. Is
6: chip in the radiator, chip in the tooth.
5: I'm just looking, guys, Ryder LeBlanc, he is
4: very
5: within
4: close.
5: Reach of the finish. Okay, he's got 3 minutes left.
4: He's going to go all the way across now. Noon.
5: I mean, yeah, it's going to be like so close.
6: 3 minutes.
4: I think he's got it.
6: I think 3 minute mark. Is he?
4: No, he's not.
5: Cody Webb, obviously been training a lot with Ryder LeBlanc.
4: He's in.
5: Finish line.
4: I think he's going to just squeeze it. He needs to twist it now. He's got this lower section of the prologue to do now backwards, and then he's got that left turn over the road and then into the finish line arena. He's going.
6: You can go.
5: Yeah, I wonder if he knows how tight it is.
6: Regardless, I mean, LeBlanc, he's not, you know, not afraid to pin it. The last rider.
5: Yeah, I think he's got it. 2.5 minutes, Paul.
4: It's still close though, Darrell, isn't it?
5: Yeah, I think he's within reach. He's come down all the big steps.
4: Yeah, the other guys went out of that bank there. Oh, he's come out.
5: Oh, he hasn't. He's still got to go down some of the downhills.
6: Counting, he's got two more steps.
5: Still pretty high up. Oh, this is going to be heart-wrenching. This is a bit like the Comrades Marathon we got at home. When they're standing there and then they let the gun go off and if you, like, across the line or not.
6: Well, it comes so far. And there is the horn. You will hear it from not just the sound booth, because we're right below it, but you will hear it from about 3-4 valleys across here, high above in Eisenach, Austria.
5: Paul, hang on
4: Go
5: to
4: on,
5: your shirt.
4: Rider.
5: Probably going to blow the windows out.
6: Yeah, did they?
5: Oh, he's so close. I think he's going to make it. You can see the arch.
4: Yeah, he's got to get around that arch. That's the arch that Teo went past.
5: Now he's going to make it. A minute to go.
4: He needs to get out of that. He needs to get out of the prologue. That's it. Get out of there.
5: Come on.
4: You don't need to do that now. You've did that for 2 days.
6: Yeah. And did it well.
5: Yeah, he's going to do it.
6: Yeah.
5: He's going to do it.
6: Okay.
5: This is going to be our 15th and last finisher of the 2026 Red Bull Erzberg Rodeo.
4: Oh.
6: Now under the last minute mark. Can he do it? Ryder LeBlanc.
5: Yeah, he's done it. He's in the arena.
6: 44 seconds and counting. You can hear the crowd giving him that last push.
4: Yeah, that's going to cost Carl another finish flag.
6: Oh,
4: he'll be gutted.
6: There it is.
4: There's
6: 30 seconds.
4: There's Tristan
6: Lowe. Down. He's got to get it back up. 25 seconds. Almost there. It is official. Ryder LeBlanc.
4: Where's the checkpoint?
6: Get your checkpoint.
4: Where's the checkpoint?
5: Making sure.
6: Oh,
5: that's so cool.
4: Needs to get back up on there.
7: Yeah. Love it. Throw it. And here it comes.
6: And the ominous blast ending the four-hour time limit here at Red Bull Erzberg Rodeo. What it must feel like when you're out, still on course, and you hear that, but Ryder LeBlanc just narrowly squeaking his way into finish. That one is going to go down in the books as well.
4: That was
6: well played.
4: And to go down there, that's his speciality. Yeah. You know, Endurocross is his thing. And yeah, to go down in that near that log there, yeah, that could have cost him. Oh.
6: Yeah, you can see Ryder's now officially assuming the fetal position. He's okay, but just taking a little nap.
5: This race
6: little
5: is
6: siesta.
5: Brutal.
4: I think he's just having a little stretch out on his lower back.
6: Yeah,
4: just getting a bit of yoga.
6: A little sciatic, move it to the side.
4: There you go.
6: Hammies.
5: So the guys that didn't make it, Sonny Goggia at Lazy Noon, David Cyprian, Thomas Scales in Dynamite, and Jack Price and Wade Ibrahim out on Segway. Carl Flanagan, try to get that finish, checkpoint 23.
6: Flanagan was looking solid early on.
5: And Francesc Moret. I mean, riders of that caliber, Paul, to not be able to make a finish at Erzberg just shows you how brutal this course is.
4: Exactly, and it does all come from the beginning of the race, I think. You know, getting away, you need to be coming through that, you know, forest area in the top sort of 5 to 10. And then you can just get your own breathing space and get through all the big rock sections. I mean, we saw Manny. How many times did Manny have a go at the Segway? Cut the trail in. There was three or four.
6: We were talking about it. If it's that difficult for him, that's what we were starting to speculate. We're trying to speculate as we look at the official results of the 30th running of the 2026 Red Bull Erzberg Rodeo. Manuel Lettenbichler with the win, followed by Tristan Hart, Mario Roman rounding the top three of the podium. Mario followed by Teodor Kubacev in fourth, Mitch Brightmore in fifth. James Moore in sixth, an amazing finish there. Austrian Michael Wachner in seventh. Ashton Brightmore, brother of Mitch Brightmore, in eighth place. Eddie Carlson, the Swede, in ninth. And Graham Jarvis, five-time winner, Anand Jarvi, finishes out the top 10. As we look at the 15 finishers, we were speculating if there'd be five. Record low, but hats off to all of these competitors. Ryder LeBlanc in 15th, Dieter Rudolph in 14th, Cody Webb, the American, in 13th, Toby Martin coming in at 12th. What a day. We try to predict how Red Bull Erzberg is going to write that script, but I think a lot of people predicted some dominance from Manny, but nowhere near of what we witnessed. He's really putting on a clinic in such a way we're living through history, Paul.
4: Yeah, well, I've obviously stuck to him like glue for the whole duration of the race. And at times he's saying things to me, you know, like, oh, I'm breathing a bit heavy at this point. Or you can see in his face, he's like just really just observing what's going on, putting his back wheel in the right place, obviously pushing where he needs to. And just, he's textbook, absolute textbook, yeah, Ryder.
6: As we welcome you back to the business class seats of the booth here, we've had an incredible view, and hats off to our crew bringing an amazing kind of POV and perspective. And I believe on the recap show, we'll see a lot of your footage out there that you've been getting running around.
4: Yeah, so we'll always do a recap there, and it's fantastic for everything to be broadcast by you guys. And you know, every time I've been looking at seeing some spectators, they've got the live thing, so I'm getting a bit of an update here and there on the track. But yeah, it's such a privilege to follow somebody like Manny and the rest of them so closely and be able to be part of it. So funny in the back, did you see what happened at the top of Lazy Noon? Yeah, so Manny asked, at the bottom of Lazy Noon, Manny says to me, my GoPro's gone flat.
6: I've got you weren't quick enough in changing.
4: Yeah, right.
6: Okay.
5: You need a bit more practice, Paul.
4: Yeah, I'll tell you the story in a second. So I run up to the top and get the GoPro for him, and then he's got a quick mount on it, but mine didn't have that on it. So I started to take it. I had it all planned. I was ready just to undo this. That's it, done. And he's coming and he's all revved up. I'm like, you got time.
5: And he wouldn't have it, eh?
4: He wants to do it his way.
6: You don't want to be that guy saying, you got this, you got time. And if he didn't want to, catches up.
4: But. Yeah. Many but said, it was so funny.
5: Many said at the end, no, I tried to change my GoPro, but just Paul was taking too long.
4: threw me under the bus, hasn't he?
6: Well, the good news is...
4: He took the wrong mount. That's what it was.
6: Manuel Lettenbickler. After we hand out the hardware, we will be catching up once again with Manuel Lettenbickler, getting into the business class of announcing booths with a great view. But you can see everyone getting ready. And gosh, that has to feel just, you know, finding that podium spot. Mario Roman, he's been there before, and he has put the hard work. It was interesting hearing from him. I mean, you've seen a lot of shift and shakeup in the industry, guys getting on their own and starting their own teams. And what a moment for him to have after go through that kind of a mix-up, if you will, or change-up, and then to find a podium spot.
4: Yeah, it's almost like a professional privateer crew in a way, but it's all backed up with lots of experience from Mario, and they obviously Tristan and Manny have got the full support from Fracture Team KTM, and it shows it works.
6: Yeah, and you know the family support there is too. We've seen you Mario with the family in tow, and kind of everyone has a role. They're pulling their own weight.
5: I think a lot of pressure off as well. I mean, I see him, he looks really, really happy, and he's, you know, it shows.
4: Yeah, it does. And also he's got Jarvis's old mechanic, Factory Demo, there helping him out and getting his bike set up properly. And you know, that like gives you a bit of a kick, you know, to kickstart yourself and give yourself more pressure in a way, but thrive on the pressure.
6: So after just a grueling, grueling challenge, and Manny Lettenbickler has done it 5 times. Lift those stones up. That is what you get. This is the prize for being a podium finisher here at Red Bull Erzberg Rodeo. No prize money, the honor and a rock. And of course, the prestige. And you're in that coveted group, Paul.
4: Yeah, them stats are insane, right?
6: Makes you feel a little, I mean, I always feel special, but feel a little extra special.
4: Yeah, yeah, that's what it was always about. It was always about being a finisher and then getting a podium. That is what hard enduro really is about.
5: Yeah, the spirits and what we feel over here at this race is like, it's insane, you know. It doesn't matter. I mean, we've taken part so many times, and just to finish and be part of this race is just something so special.
4: Yeah, it is. And likewise with the other hard enduros around the world, it's just that is the goal for everybody, and everybody's got their own problems through the day. But, you know, some riders just get through things a lot easier, and that's part of the sport.
6: Well, we always try to dive into the head of the competitors, and you guys are probably perfect to ask this question, but what is it about the masochism that makes you, that you want the struggle, you want something that's not easy?
5: Yeah, I think like that never giving up kind of thing, and the harder it is, you want to finish. It makes you want to finish even more. So it's
4: exactly
5: to push yourself past all boundaries, past anything that you know, and then more.
4: Yeah, it's like the chase of the progression of getting better and feeling yourself actually working with the bike, working in sync with the bike, and then getting through these crazy sections and conquering these amazing things.
6: And maybe you can speak to, you look at this collection of amazing humans, but the respect they have for each other.
4: Yeah.
6: Right?
4: You know, I've shared some amazing times with Manny, with Graham, with Teo, with Mario, with Tristan, with most of them guys up there. I've had some amazing races with over the years, and seeing some of them, like seeing Tristan Hart come in as a youngster, and you know, seeing even Teo coming in as a youngster and absolutely pinning it through the Carpathian Mountains in Romania, and yeah, seeing where they are now, it's unbelievable.
6: It's rare that you see the ear-to-ear grin from this guy, Carl Kadok, but it's a good sign when he looks across and it's, you know, his unofficial family, all these, you know, just incredible finishers of Red Bull Erzberg Rodeo 2026.
4: It's a great moment, though, being with the boys on that one.
6: Yeah.
4: It really is. After all the struggles, there's James Moore and Ash Brightmore just having a good chat. I bet they're talking about the section where James had a few goes at and Ash got past him, but then obviously James managed to put the hammer down somewhere else and get back past him.
5: Yeah, they swapped positions quite a few times during the race. It was pretty cool to see. James Mitch.
6: I love you, the back and forth, but I feel like I have a lump in my heart when you think about the amateurs and the privateers out.
4: Yeah. So he's just actually pulled off the Carl's Dinner there and he's going down. That trail at the side was the track in 2007. before it went into the rock sections, and we just skimmed along the side of it. And then who would think today that they'd be riding back and forth across that kind of terrain? You know, that is the progression of the sport.
3: Well, it has been an incredible day. Good news for all the fans out there. We will be joined by Manuel Lettenbickler here in the booth. So sit tight. The post show on Red Bull TV coming up when we return. And not a good situation as the 4 hours has elapsed and you look at your back, Will, and you see that. Any suggestions, John?
5: Well, we were talking about that earlier with Billy. You know, he got tape wrapped up in his wheel a couple of times.
4: He's always gets it in his back wheel. Yeah. He pushes the boundaries that far that, yeah, he's always in it. But that could be quite easy. He could have slipped off, fell backwards a little bit, and then just collected it as he was gassing it to go. Not nice. But that thing needs a little bit of water, I reckon.
5: Yeah.
4: As well as the rider.
3: Well, he's going to make some nice little hot plastic soup. And so good to see the grizzled veterans, along with so much new young talent starting to bubble up in hard enduro. Good. And such good energy as we can see Manuel Lettenbickler making his way over to the booth here. Toby Martin. And Bolts, you've seen so many of these guys, you know, kind of through the ranks of the trial scene. You've really seen them start from like young pig.
4: Yeah, I don't remember Toby really as a young rider in trials because I'd already left trials quite a long time earlier. But seeing him towards his later years in, as he sort of, just before he made the switch to hard enduro, I knew he was good. Just like my first impression of Billy when I saw him at Red Bull Romaniacs and he was going across on the back wheel in this log section. It was incredible.
3: Yeah.
4: So. But yeah, good vibes at the finish. That's what it's all about.
3: Well, look at this. Look who's gracing us with his presence. Five-time winner, Daryl Curtis. You're envisioned, buddy. Thank you, buddy.
4: We're doing a big old shuffle around the near path. Get out.
3: This is good. This is good.
4: Thanks, Daryl. Yeah. Hey, will you swap my GoPro? Yeah.
3: Congrats, Manny. Those are for you. Yeah, good to see you, bud. Yeah, have a seat.
8: Hang on.
3: Yeah. Oh, wait, here, let's get rid of that. Hold on, that's it. Here we go. Okay. Take a little breather.
4: Congratulations.
3: Yeah.
9: Cheers, guys. Appreciating it.
3: Dude, I'm going to give you a little snap. So, obviously, five times, but where does this one sit in relation to all the other victories here, starting from the first? What is it different? If so, how so?
10: It's crazy. It's like unbelievable, you know, to win a fifth title here at Red Bull Erzberger, I think is so unique. Like only Graham Chavez and Teddy Bratusiak did it so far. And to get in this top three of like 30 years Red Bull Erzberger history, it's just mega. So I'm speechless, to be honest. Like it's quite overwhelming, to be honest.
3: We were trying to figure out, if we'll go to picture here, of where the gap and where you were able to capitalize. Because for a second there, were you feeling the pressure early on in the race?
10: Definitely.
3: This is in Stony Party, right? Chris's Stony Party.
10: Yeah, like there, honestly, right before we got to the top of the mountain, like Tristan in Machine was right behind me.
3: Yeah.
10: Like honestly, was 5 meters behind me. I saw Mitch coming in and was like, ooh. This is going to be a long day. And Mitch was pushing hard really on from the beginning on. And then I think there was like one new hill in like the forest.
4: That was lower down.
10: Yeah.
4: Yeah, there was one below it and then the original one after Machine and then the next one. Skinner was there, right?
10: Exactly. Yeah. And I was like, oh my God, something new. You never know if something new is there at Red Bull Erzberger. So
4: there was another new section early on that was a bit messy as well. I can't remember exactly which one it was.
10: Yeah.
4: Stony, horrible thing.
10: Yeah.
4: Bit of a shock.
10: But this uphill, I think I got really good and I could pull a bit of a gap. And I was in Chris Stone Party and I was like, this is tough. This is honestly really tough.
3: I mean, we're watching from afar and you're not showing it. You literally look
6: unfazed, calm and collected, and you were just trying to assess from your body language. But there was just maybe one or two, three moments where we're like, oh, he's a little off his game. That's a little atypical for Manny, because we do expect
5: I fade one time, you know? I fade one time and people are already talking up.
6: But do you... Yeah.

0: need that pressure early on? Does it, or and then do you have to have them envision, like once you see them, like if you see someone on you, does that push you in a way that you, that needs
1: it freaks me out, man.
2: Yeah. Okay. You ride, you can see how you change in your, the way you ride when there's nobody near you. It's just normal for all the riders. I think it's the same for everybody, isn't it? If you're pressured off somebody else, it just escalates the situation.
1: I think you can get by yourself in like a really good race zone and into your rhythm, you know, and if somebody's behind you or like even in front of you, you push maybe over the limit or you start making mistakes because you just ride over, like over your limit. So I think, I was pretty happy when I pulled a bit of a gap to Tristan and Mitch at this point and could really just get in the zone because I got arm pumped a little bit at the beginning as well.
2: Well, it was, it was so fast, wasn't it? Mitch got a good start and then the Gundermann and the Honda were there and they flipping was off, weren't they? But you guys got them early.
1: It was crazy. Like, Mitch was riding unbelievably good at the start. Mm-hmm. Like, he actually said to me in the finish now, he pushed way too much.
2: It was a big, it was a bit leery.
1: Yeah, it was a bit leery because he got really tired and I caused Dinah like the second time. And sometimes if you push too much, it can happen.
2: I have a question. Where did you get the ding on the front wheel? The big, do you remember it or?
1: Honestly, I almost had a huge crash today.
2: Come on, that was it, was it?
1: That was it, yeah. It was like start around the can, up, and then on the first straight.
2: No way.
1: Like high speed section, dust, you couldn't see anything. And out of a sudden, I think I hit like a rock like this, probably like this big. And it like just went almost over the bars and off the deer.
2: Nearly took the handlebars clean out of your hands.
0: Yeah.
2: Dougie Lampkin had a big moment like that once upon a time.
0: I know, but for this guy, it all goes well. And then fast forward to the finish line. We're always trying to speculate what's in your head in the woods. We think you're just listening to the birds. But take us through what's going through your head at this point where you're joining the ranks of Graham Jarvis and Taddy Blazusiak, five-peat winner.
1: I was just like, this is unreal. I couldn't believe it. Like last year, I was crying straight away because I couldn't believe it this year. And I think this win, it even feels so, so real. So
2: yeah, brother.
0: Now when people walk by you and they give
2: and
0: you
2: when
0: a
2: you see this
0: right here, maybe
2: when you see these two here now.
1: Yeah, this is next level. You know, Ella was like basically sleeping at this point. She was so chilled and having my wife there. And it's just like next level, you know, like that my whole family was there this weekend. And I was really stoked that everybody came out. For sure, it also gives a bit more pressure. But honestly, to have my wife and my like kid there, it almost calmed me down a little bit. Because normally I get way more nervous, but this year I was like, I'm just dead.
0: You're one of the coolest dads. For those of you watching, you want to be cool?
1: Yeah. Just do the same thing as Manny Lettenbichler, right?
2: That's it, yeah.
0: Well, the current hard enduro world rankings, obviously, by virtue of doing well here, that always bodes well. It's because we can see on the top of the list, Manuel Lettenbichler, 4,400 points, followed by Mari Roman, Teodor Kabachiev in third, Mitch Brightmore in fourth, Tristan Hart rounding out the top five. So it's going to be exciting as we look towards the season. You always do well on that long march. How do you keep fresh? How do you just not let it get to you?
1: Oh man, it's tough, honestly, because it is. Yeah, it is preparation, and also the year is so long. We got so many races. Like, you almost, if the races are starting, you can't really fully prep anymore. Like, you're in this like tumbling to race and to media appointment and to these things. And I think like at the beginning of the year, it's a quite important moment to like be ready for just the whole entire season.
0: Well, the good news is you got some time to kind of like, you know, decompress, spend some family time before Red Bull Romaniacs, right? That's coming up.
2: His diary will be packed.
0: I mean, talk about the difference. Two supreme events, obviously, such different faces of enduro.
1: 100%. Yeah. We got
2: two many approaches.
1: Completely two different approaches. Honestly, Red Bull Romaniacs is one of my favorite races. Oh, they have a bit of a fight going on.
2: Just a nice discussion.
1: Exactly. But you have a race which is like 5 days, 4 days long out there. It's like an adventure, you know? I like adventures. I think that's why I'm pretty good in it. I won it six times already. I think I won it six times. So what should I say? It's like quite exciting, but it's definitely not going to be chilled because I'm basically flying tomorrow to Barcelona for one Red Bull project.
2: Really?
1: And then it doesn't stop. We go to one World Championship round the following week.
2: Have you already checked in for your flight?
1: Honestly,
0: no.
1: I have 2 more hours, then I have to check in.
0: It is such a magical event. July 28th to August 1st, Red Bull Motorsports. We can check out all the highlights, and it is. It's one of those cool events. And
1: 100%.
0: Yeah.
1: I'm really looking forward for Red Bull Romania. It's one of my favorite races.
2: And yeah, it was the same for me.
1: Yeah.
0: Well, on behalf of the entire TV production crew and, of course, Bolt and Manuel Lettenbickler on a five-peat, congratulations, and we wish you luck in Romania, and go have a well-deserved beer here in Eisenairs. What do you say?
1: 100%. I hope we're going to find a pretty good Bavarian one somewhere, you know, somewhere is hiding one. So
2: I'm sure you'll get one. Don't you worry.
0: Five-peat winner here. We thank you guys for tuning in, and we will see you at the next running of Red Bull Erzberg Rodeo. Thanks for watching.
1: Cheers, guys.

0: welcome, ladies and gentlemen, to the biggest drift event that Europe has ever seen. You can hear the V8 scream fire back once again. Oh, wow, big accident.
1: It's a hard game when the days are bad, but damn, it's a good day when the days are good.

0: it's like the moment before I dive, there's like this sense of calm. And then when I leave, it's like my mind and my body just knows what to do.
1: It's such a rush. I mean, it is a lot of fun. You feel the blood pumping. You feel like you're alive again.
2: Cliff diving is the art of falling. For 3 seconds, we're trying to master gravity.
3: Imagine jumping from a 27-meter tall, 8-story building. The impact of this jump is unbearable for untrained people.
4: It breaks the body if you're not ready for it.
3: By its simplest definition, cliff diving is exactly what it sounds like. Highly trained athletes leap from almost 3 times the Olympic height of 10 meters. They hit the water at speeds of up to 90 kilometers an hour, protected only by their concentration, skill, and physical control.
2: The fascination for me in cliff diving is the confrontation of a diver and their fear. Every time we're on the platform, we know what can go wrong, we know the dangers, but each time we find a way to make that leap.
3: So then, let's leap right into it. Over the next 26 minutes, we are going to present to you the ABC of cliff diving. We take a look at its origin and the legends of the sport, the necessary training for body and mind, the magical locations, and of course, the stunning dives. To help you along the way, we've created special flashcards with cliff diving terminology and dives. Take, for example, the phrase pike. Dive position with knees straight and a tight bend at the hips.
5: We're labeled as cliff divers, and that's something actually we're all very proud of. If you look at the history of the sport, that's definitely how it started, directly from the cliff face.
6: Many people believe that Acapulco, Mexico is the birthplace of cliff diving, but it actually originated in Hawaii.
3: 18th century Hawaii. Legend has it that the king of Maui, Kahekili II, would demand warriors to leap feet first off a cliff to land in the water below. It was a way to show their king that they were fearless, loyal, and bold. Today, cliff diving combines the technique of high diving with the demands that nature places on sportsmen and women. 1999, September, Lake Havasu, Arizona. Red Bull Cliff Diving's inaugural event is known as On the Rocks and attracts a fleet of partiers and curious onlookers. 8 divers from around the world are set to participate. Some have championship diving backgrounds, while others perform high diving shows in theme parks.
7: The setup was like huge. I mean, the platform was enormous. You know, the whole TV setup, everything was big. You know, I'm not used to that. You know, you're in front of all these cameras, all these things.
3: And off it went to serious business. Back in May 2009, the Red Bull Cliff Diving World Series kicked off in a French city called La Rochelle, which literally translates as Little Cliff. 10 years after the first event in Arizona, 30,000 spectators gather around the platform, and the Red Bull Cliff Diving World Series is born. In 2014, another milestone was reached when the Women's World Series was created. The female divers joined the series, diving from 21 meters, making big impressions.
4: The main reason we have a difference in height is not because the women can have any less ability. In fact, they have the same abilities as the men. It's just a physical restriction. I mean, they just can't quite handle the impact from that height.
8: It's just a scientific fact that usually men are a little more sturdy, they're more muscular, they can handle the impact more. So the lower height helps us to keep our bodies from injury a little better.
9: When I watch the girls, I'm really dialing in on their lines because, you know, their toes are usually immaculate and the dives are simple and beautiful, and that's something I strive for still.
3: One who perfected this skill is Australian Rhiannon Ifflin. In her rookie year, 2016, she won her first ever competition as a wildcard entry in the Red Bull Cliff Diving World Series, making her also the youngest female diver ever to win an event.
10: I kicked goals that I never thought that I would achieve in my whole diving career, and I did it in my first season.
3: She began diving at the age of 9, And before that, she was an avid acrobatic trampolinist.
11: I got a little bit burnt out of going to the aquatic center on a day-to-day basis, you know, doing the same thing, the same routine over and over again. I'd always followed Red Bull cliff diving for many years, and I thought it was just absolutely amazing. And I kind of dreamed to be on the World Series, and I never actually pictured that I would be there or be on top.
12: Rhianna Niflheim, what a superb athlete. Wow.
3: Next to traveling and exploring breathtaking locations, Rhiannon has her eye on collecting the next world titles.
11: I think it's very important for myself to set small goals along the way, just to make that ultimate goal more realistic in achieving it.
3: The year 2017 was overshadowed by shocking news. Nikki Stojkovic, former Olympic diver and sports director of the Red Bull Cliff Diving World Series, passed away after health problems during his regular swimming routine.
13: He helped develop the rules and the regulations, and he was also responsible for the safety. And he was somehow a mentor for all of the athletes, and I think we dearly miss him, to be honest.
3: In 2 days of competition, the divers need to perform 4 different dives. 5 international judges award scores from 0 to 10. These scores are multiplied by the DD to generate the score of each dive. DD, degree of difficulty, a calculation based on the difficulty of the execution of each maneuver and the junction of each dive component.
14: Depending on how difficult the dive is, that's what the degree of difficulty is going to be. More flips, more twists, higher the DD.
3: So, let's break down the basics of the Red Bull Cliff Diving World Series to get an understanding of what's going on. 8 permanent male divers and 8 permanent female divers participate throughout the series. Each tour stop will feature up to 4 wild cards per gender. The results of wildcard divers will count the same as for any of the permanent divers on that individual stop. Each diver has to execute 4 dives during every stop. The winner of each individual tour stop is the diver with the highest total score from all 4 competition dives, and gets rewarded with the highest amount of World Series points. The winner of the Red Bull Cliff Diving World Series will be the athlete with the highest overall World Series points after all stops.
2: It's still going to get bigger and bigger. It looks like we're really going in the right direction to make cliff diving something that lots of people like to watch.
3: There's also a well-known face in a new position. Arguably, the greatest diver of all time moves from judge to sports director. Diving legend Greg Louganis lays out his priorities for his new role in the World Series.
15: Obviously, you know, looking out for the diver's safety first, and also being an advocate for their voice, but also to be a mentor, reminding them to take a breath, you know, and relax.

0: Red Bull Cliff Diving World Series follows the traditional high diving format and is a mix of rules from the Red Bull Cliff Diving Sportive Committee, the World High Diving Federation, and FINA.
1: FINA, Federación Internacional de Natación, the International Swimming Federation for administering international competitions in water sports.
0: The scoring system is pretty simple. Five judges score from 0 to 10. The highest and lowest scores are discarded. The middle three are added and multiplied with the degree of difficulty. And it's the hunt for that perfect 10 that keeps divers hungry for more.
2: I really like the hunt of that dream 10, but the fact that we really reach for that 10 gives us access to nines and gives us access to progression.
3: One dive, it's 1 million details. That's why you have to know all details. You have to be clear everywhere. If you have small mistake, it's already not 10.

0: Judges have only 3 seconds to evaluate three parts of a dive. First, the takeoff.
1: It has to be strong and high, not too close or too far from the platform.
2: I like to see a really strong, athletic takeoff, because the minute they do that, it grabs your attention.
0: But there is more to a takeoff than just diving off the platform.
3: In diving, there is different groups of diving. For example, you can stand on the platform facing forward, and you're going to spin forward. That's a forward takeoff. You can stand backwards, and you're going to spin backwards, backward takeoff. And then the next one is a little bit more complicated. You're going to stand forward, you jump off the platform, you're going to spin backwards. That's a reverse takeoff. The next one will be like an inward group. You stand backwards and you're going to spin into the platform inwards. And to make things even more complicated, you can add an arm stand and add the same groups, forward, back, reverse, and then

0: also add twist to it. So there's all this small different elements that a combination of those is what makes a dive.
1: In the rules, you have to show dives from different groups. You need to show your versatility. You can't just be strong in one field and rely on that factor.
2: The next judging criteria is the position in the air.

0: you follow the dive, the technical aspect, the maneuver, really the grace and beauty of the dive.
1: In the air, you need to have your hands perfectly straight, good position, just the hands, the toes, the knees, everything has to be in the right place. The dive has to be the right rhythm.
2: The third judging criteria, the water entry, is the toughest one. Not only in its achievability, but also on its impact to the diver's body.
3: It has to be without splash. We call it a rip entry. Vertical, so not over-rotated or under-rotated and not twisted.
0: It's the entry. It's the very last thing we see and the last thing we remember. And that can have a big impact on your scoring.
2: Sounds pretty easy. Just don't make a big splash.
4: That's the one!
2: But that's not the diver's only thought when they hit the water at up to 90 kilometers an hour.
5: You can do as many wake sessions as you like. You can't simulate hitting the water like that. Going from 85, 90 kilometers an hour to zero in a split second, there's no real program that you can do that simulates that.
2: Compared to the Olympics or other competitions where the height is just 10 meters, cliff diving competitors hit the water feet first because the impact is far too great for a head first entry.
6: I love the flight, I love the dives. That's the enjoyable part for me, but it's withstanding that impact, which is very important, and that's what frightens me the most.
7: I start prepping for the impact right before I hit the water. That is a really hard strain on certain muscles, and that's where I feel the most soreness after every competition.
8: Once you start dropping, then you are at the beck and call of Mother Nature's gravity. That gravitational pull just accelerates you, and you're reaching 2 to 3 G's of force when you hit the water.
6: To hit the water and knowing that you're okay and know that you've gotten through it makes you want to go up there and do it again.
2: After coming up to the surface, the divers are not alone, and their guardian angels are waiting for them to give the okay sign.
9: The scuba divers in the water is a safety thing. Obviously, at these events, it's safety first always. And it's kind of a comfort thing for us to know that they're there if anything goes wrong. They also have the added role of sort of splashing the water, which just creates a visual for the divers so we really know where the surface of the water is.
10: The feeling after doing a successful entry is like no other. I mean, taking that first breath after you've done a great dive is honestly, it's the best feeling on earth for us cliff divers.
2: What will leave you breathless is the athleticism required to perform the sport's most difficult dives.
11: We have a degree of difficulty formula to help us understand the different levels of the maneuvers. So all the dives have a different variation in the number of somersaults and twists that they have, so we need this tariff to help us understand how hard the dive is. So obviously, the more somersaults and twists that you add, the more difficult the dive.
2: Somersault. Diver's body rotating 360 degrees around a horizontal axis, with the feet passing over the head. For the male divers, the competition shall consist of one required dive of a maximum degree of difficulty of 2.8, one intermediate dive with a maximum degree of difficulty of 3.6, and two optional dives assigned a degree of difficulty calculated from the DD table. For the female divers, the competition consists of two required dives with a maximum degree of difficulty of 2.6, and two optional dives assigned a degree of difficulty calculated from the DD table.
12: I think it's impossible to come to the competition with easy dive, even if you hit it really well.
13: In fact, the judges are not supposed to take DD into account. Their scores are multiplied by the DD afterwards, so they just have to take every dive individually and try and pick out the faults.
2: And Englishman Gary Hunt knows how to pick the right dives. In 2016, he executed his most difficult dive, front three somersaults with 4.5 twists free. He named it Double In, Double Out, which will be calculated today with a DD of 5.6. But that's not all. Gary has amassed outstanding numbers and records in his unrivaled career on the World Series so far. More than 30 victories and over 60 podiums. In about 76 competitions, he has not missed a single event.
13: To stay the champion is definitely harder than to become the champion. To raise the bar when you're the one that's holding

0: That title is definitely something that's very tough, but that's what you have to learn, and that's what it takes to be the champion.
1: His most successful weapon, the triple quad. Formerly unthinkable. In the meantime, he's no longer the only one performing this dive, which makes Gary Hunt the role model.
0: It's definitely what I strive to be, is somebody that other people can look up to and want to be like.
2: Gary, I mean, is just unreal to watch him dive.
3: He's kind of established himself as the legend of this era so far. I feel so grateful to have lived and laughed and dived alongside him. It's fantastic.
4: He comes in super consistent. He's got the big dives, and he does them well and almost effortlessly, you know what I mean? And that's something we kind of are all striving for. We kind of want to be like Gary.
1: What does it take to be as successful as Gary? Hard training for your body, and most importantly, your mind. Let's face it, cliff diving from 27 meters is a serious sport and not something you do on your beach holidays. A diver needs perfect aerial orientation and the skills to do multiple twists and somersaults. Therefore, special training and skills are needed.
4: You need to have the fundamentals down. That's probably the most important thing, the fundamentals of diving. On top of that, you need to be mentally stable. You definitely need to look at a situation and figure out how you're going to overcome it.
1: And the same goes for creating a new dive.
5: You have a dive in your mind. You come to pool and cut the dive for different pieces, for few pieces, and start to practice some takeoff, twist, somersault rotation, entry. And when you come for 20 to 27 meters, you just take this pieces of dive and make one big one.
1: Before the season starts, the divers can visit training camps.
6: It really helps when I get a chance to see on the screen my dive after, because I have my coach giving me some advice and I can directly see what he says. It's kind of if I do twice the dive.
1: They not only train from the platforms, they also use dryland gyms and other facilities to sharpen their skills.
7: In high diving, you're doing the skill just on the way down. Rush and swing, you have time to do the skill on the way up and still on the way down. So you get that muscle memory, that muscle movement.
4: I've been training the entry portion of my dives, obviously, more than anything, really doing the next ability with some of the chains on my forehead. And those are some of the positions I would like, you know, as I'm moving through the branny to the water.
1: Branny. One forward somersault rotation with a half twist, used as an entry maneuver. It is very easy to get out of control and start twisting, over-rotating or under-rotating. With the branny, the divers are able to bend at their waist, look at the water, and have the control of a safe entry.
8: It's a really important part of the dive. If you can't control the branny, you can't control the entry.
9: You can train as much as you want, but when you get onto that 27-meter board, it's really your head that takes over, and you have to be mentally tough and strong to convince yourself.
10: The diver, when he leaves the cliff, he needs to focus on certain targets. Once they get lost, it's like being in a washing machine.
11: Okay.
10: Where you really can become disorientated.
7: I imagine my dives going perfectly, because if you can convince your brain of one thing, your body's a lot more likely to follow suit.
12: People think that we are thinking a lot when we are in the platform, but actually we don't. We're just really focused in what we have to do.
4: Relaxation is it's a skill. It needs to be practiced. You can't just expect to relax when a situation gets tense. You know, you have to physically lay down, make yourself nervous, and then practice calming down.
3: I mean, the feeling of success and the achievement that you just did in yourself, pushing through that fear and your persistence and your determination, it really is like nothing else in this world, and it gives you a feeling that just overwhelms you with joy and makes you feel like a cliff diver.
1: Besides pushing your own limits and overcoming fears, there is another major motivation that gives cliff divers a lot of joy. The Red Bull Cliff Diving World Series is known for its breathtaking locations. Each year, a new spot shows how incredible Mother Nature is.

0: I kind of had to pinch myself. It was just so exciting to start the season off like that in such a beautiful location. I couldn't have asked for anything more.
1: Some of them are not just beautiful, but also quite unique, like the starry most in Mostar, Bosnia and Herzegovina, or the Serpent's Lair on Innes Moor. When it comes to spectacular places and amazing dives, there is only one person who jumps into everybody's mind.
2: My name is Orlando Duque. I'm a cliff diver from Colombia.
1: With 13 world titles, 9 Red Bull Cliff Diving World Series event wins, and 2 Guinness World Records to his name, Orlando is the most well-known athlete when it comes to cliff diving. 1999, young Orlando Duque discovers cliff diving for the first time, already featuring his trademark ponytail.
3: It's been a long career, I'll say. I mean, 20 years to some people might be long, to some other might be short, but in cliff diving, I think it's a pretty long career.
1: And Duque did it all. His adventures around the world were key in spreading the word about the sport of cliff diving, helping it grow.
3: I wouldn't say I'm the ambassador of cliff diving. People recognize my face maybe a little bit more, but it's always been like a big group. You know, it's a lot of people pushing. I've just been the lucky one that managed to kind of hang around throughout a few generations.
1: For years, most of the same divers have traveled together from season to season. Of course, the Red Bull Cliff Diving World Series is a competition, but the passion for diving also creates strong bonds between the competitors. That's it for the ABC of cliff diving. We've guided you through the history of the oldest extreme sport, from 18th century Hawaii to the prestigious World Series it is today.
4: It's not just about the dive. It's all the elements combined that really make cliff diving so special. The adventure, the location, the freedom, and overcoming your fears.
1: We've introduced you to the rules and scores of the Red Bull Cliff Diving World Series. Now, you are ready for the next live event. A sneak peek behind the curtain showed us the hard training and mental preparation necessary for this demanding sport.
5: Your heart starts pounding, your heart rate's going up, and it takes a lot of control to overcome that. So for me, the mental side is definitely what outweighs.
1: The beautiful locations of the Red Bull Cliff Diving World Series range, from the frigid natural pools of Ireland to the balmy waters of the Philippines. But exotic locations are just one factor that make cliff diving exciting. Free falling 3 seconds through the air at high speeds is the real rush.
6: When you're in the air flying, your body just takes over and it's an incredible feeling, to be honest.
7: That's my vibe. I love to just come out to the competitions. I love the big crowds. I love feeling the energy and the rhythm and the music.
8: The divers and the cliff divers definitely deserve the term cliff diving, even if they're diving from a platform, because it is risky and they're incredibly brave. This takes a special kind of human being to do these kind of dives and these maneuvers. This takes a lot of courage, so like I take my hats off to these guys.
1: That's it. See you at the next Red Bull Cliff Diving World Series stop.

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1: Ready?
0: A breathtaking competition from a private balcony and the 21 and 27 meter platforms here in Polignano a Mare.
2: I like the vibe. It's almost like a party here.
0: But what's cliff diving without a bit of drama?
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0: their mistakes.
1: As the world's best have to face unforgiving conditions, the Adriatic Sea shows no mercy.
2: I'm ready for the adventure.
0: Can't wait to get this stop underway.
1: Chapter 2, The Heart of European Cliff Diving.

0: summer vibes in Italy. 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
1: Hello guys, my name is Sergio Guzmán Rubalcaba. I'm from Mexico and welcome to Polignano Mare, the second stop for on the Red Bull Cliff Diving. I really love this stop because I love the gelato, I love the food, I love the people, and this stop is super special because we dive from the private balcony. Let me show you, follow me.
0: Polignano Mare in Italy is the second stop of the 2025 season. This year consisting of four events on three continents. First, we were in the Philippines, now Italy, and next, Mostar in Bosnia and Herzegovina. The grand finale will be held for the very first time in Boston, USA.
1: Okay, guys, we are here in the heart of the European cliff diving. I'm super excited to show you where we're gonna dive. Follow me, please.
0: Since 2009, the terrace of La Abate House is the playground for cliff diving's finest.
1: Look at this view.
0: Everything is ready for the 14th edition in Polignano Mare. Each Red Bull Cliff Diving World Series event features 8 permanent and 4 wildcard divers per gender. There are 4 rounds of diving with varying levels of difficulty. The panel of 5 judges has less than 4 seconds to evaluate the parts of each dive. The judges then award scores from 0 to 10. The lowest and the highest scores are eliminated and the remaining 3 added together. This total multiplied by the degree of difficulty gives the dive score. And all 4 dives are added together for the event score. Finally, series points are awarded at the end of every event, with a bonus point for the best dive of the competition. At the end of the series, the divers with the highest series points are awarded with the King Kahikili Trophy. Before the competition begins, the athletes come together for a mass dive along the coastline, a collective salute to the sea.
2: Generally, the higher positions go further. You give it a push. The lower ones go short.
3: Where's everybody? I'm ready. Let's do it.
4: Let's go!
5: The countdown was insane, all the way from 3 minutes to 10 seconds.
6: To 3, 2, 1, go!
5: To 3, 2, 1, go!
0: 16 divers launched from private balconies and from different heights into the Adriatic Sea. A spectacular moment in the long history of Red Bull cliff diving. Calm water, clear sky.
1: The experience was nice. I really love it.
0: And a golden sunset, the perfect close to day one. But as we know, the sea has a mind of its own, and overnight, everything can change.
7: Hey guys, I'm Jonathan Paredes, getting ready for the first competition day here in Polignano. One of the balcony, one of the platform.
8: Speedo first, the towel, the chamois, grab the cap.
7: And don't forget about the watch,
8: because I have to be in time for the competition.
7: Okay, let's go.
0: Polignano Mare and this event will always have a special place in Paredes' heart and on

0: his arm. 2024, the comeback no one saw coming.
1: Last year in Polignano was something else. It was very emotional. After 5 years, I got my first podium. It was a great event for me as a personal goal, because we know through the year there was like up and downs again. I decided to set the date of Polignano on my arm because it will stay on my mind forever, that moment especially, and hopefully this year is going to be the same.
0: Can history repeat itself?
1: I love this place, the environment, the people, the food. Let's see how it goes. Ready for the first round.
0: It's almost time to go. Here are the three top facts from sports director Orlando Duque.
2: Hi everyone, I'm Orlando Duque and I'm the sports director here at Red Bull Cliff Diving, and these are the three things to look out for in beautiful Polignano a Mare. Number one is two different takeoff spots. We have the platform where they're gonna perform intermediate and optional dives, and then we have a balcony when they're gonna do the required round dives. It's completely different visual, it's completely different situations. They have to adapt very quickly from one side to the other, and we'll see how they can perform against that. Number two, the weather is sometimes an issue with Red Bull Cliff Diving. And here the conditions have been changing since we arrived. The wind has picked up quite a lot and we have a little bit of waves rolling into the bay. So we have about 21 meters for the women and 27 meters for the men. But with the waves rolling in, you may lose a little bit of height at the top of the wave, but then you may have increased height when the wave drops. They have to be ready for that in less than half a second. They have to react to whatever conditions happen there. And number three is a short season this year. Only 4 stops at Red Bull Cliff Diving. When you have long breaks between the competitions, sometimes it's hard to get back into rhythm. You prepare the season, you start, and then everything calms down for 5-6 weeks. So you have to rebuild that momentum and come back at the top of your game. So let's see who can handle it better.
0: In cliff diving, few things are more dangerous than strong winds and rough waves. And whilst the weather may be unpredictable, Rhiannon Ifland is anything but. With 8 victories in 9 appearances, she returns to Polignano a Mare for her 10th start. And what a start from the 33-year-old Australian.
3: It's a bit hit or miss, especially, you know, with this wind. Brings the wind swell in the water, so it's not like you can even read what's happening underneath you, and it looks a lot less than it actually is when you're standing on the platform. So it's pretty tricky, but I think we're all going to manage.
0: Elisa Corsetti, Italy's local hero, faced the wind with a smile. For the first time, she's earned her spot as a permanent diver on this year's tour. That's a strong start for Corsetti, despite the nerves.
4: I was super, super stressed before the competition, like in the training. They said my dive was not so good. And here I just thought about, okay, nothing to lose. And the dive was fast, but then I controlled it very good and I'm super happy.
0: Kaylee Arnett, always enjoying everything around cliff diving. But just like for everyone, the season opener in El Nido was something very special indeed for the American.
5: The Philippines was incredible. It was such a challenge.
0: Hot weather and lots of climbing.
5: It was quite a strenuous competition. But luckily, I was scrappy enough. I'm not a climber, but I managed to get up those cliffs.
6: Oh my God, that rock moved.
5: It's almost like this out-of-body experience that I felt while I was there with the cliff, and it was just magical.
0: In just her 6th competition, she has already claimed her 4th podium finish.
5: I really enjoyed the off-the-cliff opportunities and just being into the nature side of things. It was so much fun.
0: At the top of the Red Bull Cliff Diving World Series standings, it's Rhiannon Ifland with a commanding season-opening win. Nelly Chukanevs

0: Oscar impressed with a strong third place finish, while titled contender Molly Carlson settled for fifth. How will Kaylee Arnett handle the challenge of Italy's wind and waves?
1: Thank you. Wow. The atmosphere here is amazing, electric. The fans are great. So I really feed off of that. So I think that's why I had a good start.
0: Morgan Herculano, the Swiss wildcard, makes her debut in Polignano a Mare. Now she's felt it. The beauty and brutality of Polignano all at once.
2: In these conditions, you just think about the technique, think about being as hard and as tight as you can, and then you hope for the best. Fourth after the first round, I think it's the best I've ever done. So, you know, three more dives, every dive matters.
0: For round two, the athletes are making their way to the second takeoff spot of the day.
3: Feels like I can get a drink and a coffee there as well.
0: The balcony of the house called Amor de Mare. Madeleine Bayon is enjoying the Italian atmosphere. Diving off a balcony is always special. But at this part of the coastline, the waves make it even more intense.
4: The waves are like 2 meters back here, right? It's scary. Like, in these moments, you just have to think of what to do, and not everything affecting is like, okay, technique. And you just like squeeze and do your technique. Okay, I'm happy.
0: For Lisa Faulkner, this is her debut. Her first ever dive from a balcony at her first ever Red Bull Cliff Diving World Series competition. Finally, at the age of 37, proof that you should never stop believing in your dreams. Simone Leithead had her breakthrough season last year with 3 podiums, watched by her teammate, Molly Carlson. For Carlson, the competition ended after a crash during practice. The 26-year-old miscalculated her running takeoff.
5: Still in shock, like I had no pain in my foot after. I went for dinner with the girls, we just were chatting, like, oh, I'll be fine tomorrow, you know? And then I woke up and my foot was blue and I was like, guys, I can't really walk on this. Like, this is a bit more serious than I thought. Slipping off a 22-meter platform, I wouldn't wish that on my biggest enemy, you know what I mean? Like, it's way scarier than you think, and like, I'm just happy I'm okay, but like, that's gonna be hard to recover from mentally, and I think all the emotions hit me this morning.
6: If you can't walk, you can't live, okay? You're doing an extreme sport, and you have to be 100%.
5: Yeah.
6: If not, it's not safe for you and for the future.
5: That was so scary.
6: It was very scary.
0: This was not her first accident at practice this season. But in El Nido, she managed to continue the competition, ending up in 5th place.
5: Now I have a 5th place and a did not start. You know what I mean? Like, that sucks. Like, I'm better than that. I'm training better than that. And it just sucks that that's my season so far.
0: No dive today for Molly Carlson. But she can cheer for her fellow countrywoman, Simone Leithead. A great dive for the Canadian.
7: Fun, terrifying, exciting. From up there, you can't really see it, but once you get in the water, it's crazy. Like, I think I blacked out.
0: Ginny van Kartvik is a permanent diver for the first time in her career. After finishing 11th in the season opener, she's already in need of strong results to climb the rankings in such a short season.
4: These conditions are insane. Like, the waves are crazy and I don't know how to time them, so I just focus on my cues and that's it. Just hope for the best.
8: and it worked out.
0: The queen of cliff diving, Rhiannon Ifland, 33 years old, 8-time Red Bull Cliff Diving World Series champion. 42 wins out of 52 starts.
8: 42 wins out of 52 starts, that is still shocking to me. I think it shows that I'm persistent. I think it shows that I am a competitor. And I think it also shows that I really love this sport. How it's possible is a lot of hard work, a lot of years of hard work. And I think, you know, along the years, I've kind of taught myself this mental routine and kind of this flow state that I get into when I'm competing. Yeah, I guess every little part of my training and every little part of who I am has contributed to the amount of success I've had up on the platform. We're going to keep having fun and we're going to keep on rocking and rolling.
0: The most experienced diver in the field knows what to do.
7: Gary!
8: Yes. Yes. Thanks
0: for Straight eights from the international judges.
7: This is cliff diving. And we're far. I'm happy to put that dive down for eight. You know, it felt really good in the air, just the bottom. You either get lucky or you don't.
0: After two rounds, Ifland leads the competition, with Elisa Corsetti and wildcard Morgan Herculano close behind. The top three separated by just 2 points. Debutante Lisa Faulkner at 37 sits in eighth, while teenage sensation Nelly Chukanivska finds herself down in 10th. Jonathan Paredes opens the men's competition, but the question remains, is this his final season? The 35-year-old entered the year as a wild card and started with a surprising podium in the first stop in El Nido.
9: After the Philippines, second place. I think it's amazing. What a start of the series. My expectations were not as high as the result. So, yeah, here I am. I'm trying to retire soon from the competitions, and that doesn't help too much because having a second place, it just breaks my mind a lot, you know, because I was just like, okay, I'm gonna go to the Philippines, I'm gonna do a nice competition, and then I finish on the podium, so that confused me a little bit. And of course, having four competitions this year, it makes it more difficult, you know, because also a good result here, and I could be fighting for the titles.
0: It's a wild card 1-2 so far. Gary Hunt leads with Jonathan Paredes close behind. Konstantin Popovic is in third, and with limited stops this year, the battle for the King Kahikili Trophy is already fierce. Paredes loves competing in Italy, and right from the start, he shows his strong form. Confidently making his way back to the beach.
10: I just remembered Costa a few years ago, like having injured there, so I decided to wait. Difficult conditions, you know, as usual. Here in Bolignano, sometimes it's pretty tough. The water is moving. It's hard to catch the wave or not. But I'm okay. I'm happy with the result. And let's see how it goes the second one.
0: Forty-one years old and still hungry for more, this is Gary Hunt. With 5 victories here in Italy, the Frenchman has mastered the art of reading the waves.
11: Yeah, very satisfied. With these conditions, you never know if you're going to get a nasty wave. You hit it at an angle and then you throw up a big splash. So it's a solid dive. Move on to the next one.
0: Konstantin Popovic returns as the man to beat in Italy, especially in the absence of reigning Red Bull Cliff Diving World Series champion Aidan Heslop.
12: I was playing chess and a piece fell on the ground and I bent down to grab it, and that's when I felt my back completely go.
0: Heslop was still able to secure the championship in 2024.
12: At that point, I was pretty scared, you know. Although I was winning competitions and doing very well for myself, it kind of made me a little bit lazy last year. And I think

0: This kind of area that has been injured was probably injured because of the fact that I wasn't working as hard as I should be. Molly asked me a good question actually before the surgery, like, what are you most excited to do? Like, are you excited to get back on 27 again and like high dive and run and do all this? And I was like, no, I'm excited to brush my teeth without pain. Every little step at the moment feels like I've achieved something, you know, no matter how small it is. Here at the APC, when everyone's under one roof, everyone's working for the same team, you know. The people here are the top people in the world. We can't put much weight at all, so anything kind of holding up here or on my back we can't do, because it's really just compressing the spine at the minute. And I don't want to come back to high diving if I can't come back 100%, you know. I don't want to come back and do easy dives in pain and come towards the bottom of the ranking every competition, you know. I want to come back and smash everyone, you know.
1: One less rival for Popovic. But right now, it's the wind he's battling. The Romanian takes a step back to wait it out. Second attempt. At 36, he brings all of his experience to the platform and adds a nod of respect to Aidan Heslop along the way.
2: I feel bad for him and I wish that he can recover fast and he can be back with us soon.
1: When it comes to comebacks, few are as powerful as Catalin Preda, returning in the Philippines after his heavy crash in Boston back in 2024. But the Romanian got lost in the air and crashed again.
3: The one landing in warm-up on the first day was just unforeseen, unexpected, easy dive, probably just an unfortunate combination of things that fell into place not in my favor. For me, afterwards, it just became a very personal sort of battle. You know, I was very, very driven and determined to actually push and compete. I managed to do my full program, no actual dives out of the four fell into place as I know how to do them. And that was slightly unfortunate, but sometimes so it happens in competitions and I take it for that, you know. I think I managed to learn how to accept things. I think more important is how fast you manage to get up, you know, once you're actually stumbling and finding yourself down.
1: Catalin Preda. The pattern's been clear. Progress, then setback. So which direction will today take? That was a statement dive.
2: It's not ideal conditions, but it's one of the things that it's out of the control. So as much as I can, I choose to focus on the controllables. And that was my attitude, that was my mindset, and the way that I approached a dive. I gave it my best. It's one of my mantras, and I'm happy it worked out fine.
1: Now it's time for the men to take on the iconic balcony. And for local hero, Andrea Bonava, one half of Team Italy. Andrea Bonava and Elisa Corsetti, the pride of a nation.
4: For sure it's special because it was my first competition and because, of course, we're Italian. All the crowd, the family, so we are super proud to show what we can do.
5: It's a bit more pressure because all the people is cheering for me, so the expectation is pretty high, so I know I have to do good for all these people.
1: But after the first stop, it's not just the pressure of being a local hero. Bonava continues to battle the lasting effects of his crash in the Philippines.
5: For me, after the crash, I went every day to the training with a different mentality, more focus on every dive, and it's changed a little bit my lifestyle too. Like, I'm going to sleep earlier, no more parties.
1: The 21-year-old is coached by Italian legend Alessandro De Rose.
6: We started to work together when he was 10. And for me, Andrea is a talent. I always thought this. since that he was a small diver.
4: I just try to say him, repeat him every day that for

0: me, he's the best one, the most talented person here. And he is very elegant, and also in diving, he was super good. So I wish I could be like him.
1: Their dream, a podium finish here in Polignano Amare.
0: A lot of time here for the pressure, I made mistakes. So I just want to enjoy and be constant in every dive, and that's it.
1: Diving in your home country is a very special feeling. How can Andrea Bernaba cope with that expectation? The young Italian moves with style and ease. Still, the sea plays by its own rules.
2: So wavy, so windy up here, so yeah, I'm happy for sure because it can get so worse, so yeah, I'm happy.
3: So guys, now please, silence here, please.
2: Yeah, yes.
3: Thank you.
2: Dale, Carlito.
1: A few steps from the living room and you're on the edge, literally. Carlos Gimeno with a handstand on the balcony. A great dive. Almost perfect under these conditions.
2: Carlos! Crazy!
3: Thank you.
2: Woo!
3: What a feeling, man. It's good. Adrenaline.
2: Yeah. Oh, man.
1: You can see the rough water churning beneath Cattle and Preda. One small miss can cost points. Bad luck for the Romanian. And no mercy from the five international judges.
4: I was lining up and suddenly... Yeah, no way to see.
5: I don't know if there was anything that I could do. Like, you take a reference to the water, and then what happens, like, with the swells? It's tough to gauge and control.
1: The moments before his dive. Sergio Guzman concentrated and introverted. The Mexican missed the season opener in the Philippines and now needs strong results to keep his spot as a permanent diver for another year. Round two from the balcony was not the step forward he was looking for.
2: I think I bite my tongue. Can I show? Yeah. Yeah, but I'm okay. Yeah.
1: And style master Jonathan Paredes strikes again.
6: Everybody does great, you know. We have these conditions. I think it's just a matter of lucky, you know.
1: The Mexican holds the lead for now, but the top six are tightly packed. With big optional dives still to come, the leaderboard is sure to shake up. Local hero Andrea Bernaba sits in 10th. A bit of a disappointment for the home crowd. A thrilling final day of competition lies ahead of us.
0: Today is the final day of competition here in Polignano. So come with me and I will show you the beach.
1: The heart of European cliff diving beats loudest here with the most passionate fans, all gathering at the beach to cheer on Corsetti and company. And of course, they have got the best view in the house.
0: Today will be a crazy competition with these waves and this wind, but I saw so many people here cheering for me, and I'm sure there will be more later, so I can't wait to compete for them.
1: Round three marks the start of the most difficult maneuvers. Rhiannon Ifland with the highest degree of difficulty of 4.4. A great start to the day. The Australian underlines her ambition. Simone Leithead delivers, matching her degree of difficulty with precision, a clean running takeoff, no errors, and big scores push the 22-year-old up the leaderboard. Wildcard Iris Schmidbauer, also a degree of difficulty of 4.4, but this time a handstand, showing just how many ways there are to raise the bar. In cliff diving, variety is everything. There is no fixed path into cliff diving, just the courage to leap.
7: My name is Lisa Faulkner, and this is my first Red Bull Cliff Diving World Series competition. I was a gymnast until the age of 17, and then I started diving, and I dove through university, and then I started shows where I worked with Maylee, Kaylee, Carlos, and Kat, and here I am. The thing I love most about cliff diving is probably the adrenaline rush that I get when I go up there, and just the thrill of competing. I know I can do it, and I just want to be a part of this atmosphere.
1: Lisa Faulkner on her debut, also performing the hardest handstand in the world. With impressive scores.
7: I felt so good. We've been working on that one a lot, and slowing it down was the biggest goal, and I feel like I did it.
1: What she loves most is the adrenaline rush, and this one definitely delivered. Ifland has extended her lead, with Leithead and Faulkner now firmly in contention. All three delivered the highest degree of difficulty in round number three. Elisa Corsetti remains in fourth place, hunting for her first podium on home soil. Meanwhile, Chogoviska and Arnett, both on the podium at stop one, will need to step it up. After a disappointing first day, Andrea Bonaba shows his elegant technique in round three. And despite the low difficulty, it's a step forward for the Italian. Popovich pushed the limits with the most difficult program, but this time the dive unraveled from the moment he left the platform. A tough moment for the Romanian. And now the winner of the first stop, Gary Hunt. Oldie but goldie.
8: Yeah, maybe some people doubted me. Maybe even I doubted myself at some points. But one thing was sure is when I was there in Philippines, I was loving what I was doing. I was appreciating every moment of it, and I wasn't taking it for granted. And over 100 competitions, you can get complacent. You can take this as kind of a regular job. But I remembered with some time off that this is a crazy job. Not many people are lucky enough to do this kind of thing for a living. I don't know what's been the key to my success here in Polignano. I think I always feel good here. I always like the environment. I like the vibe. It's almost like a party here, and that always gets me in a good mood. How can I not have an eye on the Kinkaikili trophy after one victory in a short series like this, four competitions? So obviously I know it's going to be tough, but if there was ever a time to get another championship, this is the season, with Aiden Hesloff not competing.
1: To chase another title, Hunt has to produce another top level performance. It's solid, but not spectacular. Are these scores enough to keep him in podium contention?
9: We move on and we put it behind us. Hopefully the others are going to make mistakes like that. I didn't line up the water for the wave, and didn't get the entry I wanted, but there's one more dive.
1: Carlos Gimeno launches to the top in round three. No standout scores, but a massive 5.2 degree of difficulty does the job.
10: Anything is possible today. I'm in a good position right now. So yeah, just I need to keep going. Hopefully I finish up there.
1: The Spaniard is in the lead. Can Gimeno win for the second time in his career? The two wildcards, Jonathan Paredes and Gary Hunt, remain firmly in contention. Meanwhile, Popovic

0: drops down the rankings, a major blow to his title hopes. Further unfortunate news, both Guzman and Biggin were forced to withdraw after round two due to minor injuries. And now the final. It all comes down to this. Who wins stop number two? And who gets closer to claiming cliff diving's ultimate prize? The King Kahikili Trophy. Nelly Chukanivska is the youngest diver in the women's competition and already has two podium finishes to her name. Currently in seventh, the 18-year-old needs a standout final dive to have any shot at the podium. And that's exactly what Chukanivska needs. High scores from the international judging panel, and she takes the lead. For now.
1: A little bit scary because we have wind and we have wave. Yeah.
0: Now, from the youngest to the oldest, Ginny van Kartvik, 40 years old and at the top of her game. On the terrace, the last words of guidance from coach Alessandro De Rose to Elisa Corsetti. A running start for van Kartvik. And memories of Carlsen's misstep just 2 days ago still linger. A short landing, a big hit for the Dutch. But the safety team is right there to check if everything's okay.
2: Luckily, we have these guys in the water and they're the best, honestly. It hurts. It hurts the heart and it hurts.
0: And now, Elisa Corsetti. Her degree of difficulty is the lowest of all of the divers in the final round. Corsetti needs high scores to secure a podium.

0: Support from her friend Andrea Bonaba and the fans. The scores may not be enough, but it's still the lead for now. Never give up.
1: I made a mistake, but maybe I was too nervous. I wanted to control the dive and fell short, but it's okay. It's just part of the process and I'm happy like this.
0: Lisa Faulkner sits in third place ahead of her final dive. She needs just an average score of 5.7 to take the lead, and with that, secure a podium finish. How will the 37-year-old handle the pressure? Oh, a bigger splash. Will that be enough for Corsetti? Or will it be the podium for Lisa Faulkner? And it's just enough for the American. The lead for now, the secured podium. What an unbelievable surprise.
1: I am? I don't think so.
0: But it's true.
2: Like, Maylee, Haley, Kat, their first Rebel competition, they all podiumed. And I thought, I can do this. I can podium on my first Rebel competition.
0: Two more divers to come. Can Simone Leithet win her first ever Red Bull Cliff Diving World Series competition? The Canadian steps up with a 3.9 dive. She's been on the podium three times, but never the top step. Could this be the moment? Or will Faulkner stay on top? A great dive.
3: I think that was okay.
0: And that will do it. Great scores, and Leithet takes the lead with confidence.
3: I'm just super proud of myself, yeah. I'm looking forward to the rest of the season and being able to show everyone that I can be in the top three contention, yeah.
0: But now it's time for Rhiannon Ifland. With a lower degree of difficulty than Leithet's earlier dive, the Australian now needs strong execution to secure the win. Or will it be a first for the Canadian? Can Ifland add another trophy to her unbelievable collection? What a dive! Yay! Once again, Rhiannon Ifland proves why she's a multi-time champion. A great competition for both of them, but the biggest smile is from the 33-year-old Rhiannon Ifland.
4: I'm in love with this place, and it always really challenges me. I think for me it's one of the most challenging stops, like physically, and I guess after this event every single time I prove to myself that you can do it.
0: Only 8 points separated Ifland and Leithet in a thrilling finish. Lisa Faulkner stuns with a podium on her debut, and Corsetti takes a career best fourth on home soil. For Mealy Carpenter, however, it's another tough result. 10th place and a season that's yet to find its rhythm. The 9th victory here in Italy for Rhiannon Ifland. What a story! Simone Leithet showcases the best dive of the competition in round number 2, adding one more point to her series standings total. With only 4 events in 2025, this marks the halfway point of the season. Rhiannon Ifland is lonely at the top, but the fight for the title is not over yet. Now for the men's final. Local hero Andrea Bonaba is firing up the crowd. The 21-year-old has never finished better than sixth place at his home event. This should end today.

0: a great dive, and high scores from the judges.
1: I didn't know, I just saw the water. In that moment, I realized that I was okay. So in that moment, I was already super happy. And then when I heard everyone screaming, I was, no way, I made it, I'm so happy.
0: That was a huge moment, but just how far will it move him up the leaderboard? Yolotl Martinez is up next. A good dive can catapult him up the podium. A hard hit on entry. Again, the safety crew is right where they need to be. Martinez gives a thumbs up, but he'll be taken to hospital for precautionary checks. Alexei Prigorov, fourth place before his final dive. Degree of difficulty, 5.3. Again, a running takeoff.
2: I didn't see the live.
3: Yes, I see you.

0: It's crunch time, and that means hunt time. No one stays cooler under pressure. After his win in El Nido, can the Frenchman go back to back? A brilliant dive from Gary Hunt. The judges love it, and you can see he does too.
1: Okay, we're done.
2: I don't think of anything before the dive, to be honest. I clear my head as soon as possible, and I just let it happen. The trophy is even closer.
0: Jonathan Paredes has the lowest degree of difficulty of the top contenders. So, precision is everything. Watched by his girlfriend and Gary Hunt. He is no stranger to pressure.

0: high scores, but only enough for second place due to that low degree of difficulty.
1: I wanted the retirement. It's still on my mind, but let's see how it goes the end of the season. And let's see how it goes.
0: The last man standing, Carlos Gimeno from Spain.
2: Anything can happen in this one.
3: I know.
0: A handstand to finish the competition. What a dive! Victory for Carlos Gimeno in Polignano and Mare. Gimeno leads by 40 points. Hunt and Paredes separated by a mere 0.25 as Bernaba hits a personal best in Italy. Popovic only in fifth place, a setback for the Romanian. But a proud winner, Carlos Gimeno.
1: This year, you can see a new version of Carlos Gimeno, and hopefully you're gonna see more these results. The lion that I have inside woke up this time, but the lion is still hungry. So I'll see you all in Mostar September 5th. Let's go.
0: Carlos Gimeno showcasing the best dive of the competition in round two, adding one more point to his series standings total. In 2025, the competition is fiercer than ever. Two more stops to go, and it will be a fight to the end. Now we travel across the Adriatic Sea to Bosnia and Herzegovina and the city of Mostar. The Red Bull Cliff Diving World Series in Polignano a Mare brought adrenaline and surprises in equal measure. As the world's best cliff divers face tough conditions and iconic private balconies.
4: Polignano a Mare.

Italy showed once again why it is a staple on the tour. Now, all eyes turn to what awaits next in Bosnia and Herzegovina.

0: Let's dive into the penultimate stop of the season. The Red Bull Cliff Diving World Series is coming to Mostar in Bosnia and Herzegovina.
1: I'm ready for Bosnia, let's go.
2: I don't think there is anything bigger than that in a cliff diving sport.
3: She's emotional on the platform.
4: There's thousands of people.
3: Oh, excellent.
4: Carving it clean, so clean, the river barely noticed it.
5: It's all about the last dive. 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
6: Penultimate competition, it's make or break.
5: Let's go.
0: Chapter 3, The Keeper of the Old Bridge.

0: The Neretva River and Starry Most in the cosy town of Mostar is all it takes for the perfect cliff diving playground.
1: Hi, I'm Gary Hunt, and this is the third stop of the Red Bull Cliff Diving World Series. We're back here in Mostar for the ninth time. The best thing about this town is the cobblestone streets. So come with me, let's check this place out.
0: This year consists of four events on three continents. The season started in the Philippines before the series traveled to Europe. Italy was on the map, and after Mostar in Bosnia and Herzegovina, the grand finale will be held in Boston, USA for the first time.
1: So we're here in Starry Most, which means Old Bridge. This is a very iconic monument for the people of Bosnia and Herzegovina. The locals have been diving here for centuries, and it's our pleasure to present the art of diving to the fans. So the first round of competition will be directly from the bridge. I can show you my point of view. Here we go. Scuba divers are getting ready.
0: 3 days of competition lie ahead of the athletes, and the bridge will always be in the spotlight.
1: So we're ready for the penultimate stop. Let's go.
0: Each Red Bull Cliff Diving World Series event features 8 permanent and 4 wildcard divers per gender. There are 4 rounds of diving with varying levels of difficulty. The panel of 5 judges has less than 4 seconds to evaluate the parts of each dive. The judges then award scores from 0 to 10. The lowest and the highest scores are eliminated and the remaining 3 added together. This total, multiplied by the degree of difficulty, gives the dive score. And all 4 dives are added together for the event score. Final series points are awarded at the end of every event, with a bonus point for the best dive of the competition. At the end of the series, the divers with the highest series points are awarded with the King Kahikili Trophy. For years, the Old Bridge of Mostar has been more than a crossing. Since the 17th century, young men have dived from its stone arch into the river below, a test of courage and pride. Today, that spirit lives on.
1: You do the competition here when they do the traditional diving?
2: One time I was third. Maybe you should score me when you see me jumping, then you can give me scores. Go down and...
0: Traditional local diving meets Red Bull cliff diving.
3: It's actually my first time watching this diving style, so I'm excited to see what he's gonna do.
0: Thumbs up, and our judges are ready.
4: Judging is really a big responsibility, but we was really confident to give you this score because you deserve, and I mean, it was really cool to see and watch you today in judging as well.
0: Elegant and graceful. Now it's time for the professional athletes.
5: I'm Orlando Duque, and I'm the sports director here at Red Bull Cliff Diving. And these are the 3 things to look out for at our competition in Mostar, Bosnia and Herzegovina. Number 1, we're back to a 3-day competition. For day 1, everybody's diving off the bridge. So it's a completely different situation for everybody. It's a very narrow place where they need to stand and perform their first round of diving. Number 2, here in Mostar, we're diving into the Neretva River. It's very beautiful, but once you dive in, it's very cold water. You can see it on their faces when they hit the water. For a moment, they lose their breath. Also, the current can affect sometimes. We open a dam up the river, and then the level raises up a little bit to get the correct height up for the competition. But it may affect a little bit some of the entries. And number 3, this is the first time in the history of Red Bull Cliff Diving World Series that we have 12 wildcards. It is a good thing for the wildcards to be able to showcase, to show their dives, to be able to compete. Rarely we have extra spots available for wildcards, so this is a good opportunity. In the past, we've had some surprises for wildcards. Let's see what happens here in Mostar.
0: Round 1, let's go. Time for the bridge. Xanthia Panisi is one of five wildcards in the women's category. It's her fifth appearance in Mostar. The conditions are perfect for the required round here in the south of Europe at the end of summer. And a good start for the 26-year-old.
6: I love these type of locations where it's not a real platform. It feels more connected to the country we're in, and the water's freezing, but it's warm outside.
0: Isabel Perez only started cliff diving this year, and Mostar is her first ever Red Bull cliff diving competition. Everything is new to her, starting with the lucky draw.
7: Hi, I'm Isa. Isa Perez from Colombia, and this is my first time ever in Red Bull, a Red Bull stop in Mostar.
0: The evening before the competition is time for the divers to relax and to get their starting order at the lucky draw. The task this time?
8: I was right.
0: The athletes need some football skills to receive their starting position.
9: Zero. I need 0 points.
10: You know, today was not our day. We didn't play pretty good. The strategy didn't work.
0: No goal for Isabel Perez, but there are some hidden talents.
11: And I'm in love with football. I really enjoy playing football and see football.
0: One of the challenges for the newcomers before the competition event starts is to announce the right dives to the judges.
7: I already asked like 3 people to help me because of course you want to make sure everything is correct, everything is right. You don't want to be there standing up doing a dive and then you realize you grow another dive.
0: Isabel Perez. Her dive now, a double half, 2 somersaults and 1 twist. A big relief for the 27-year-old Colombian.
7: It was just speechless. Honestly, as soon as I like take off and I fly, it's just pretty and I'm so happy. It's amazing.
0: Maria Paula Quintero is from the same city in Colombia as Isabel Perez. Both grew up learning pool diving together. For Quintero, this is event number 35, but the bridge is always a challenging task.
12: When you are uncomfortable, you're trying to be focused and trying to do the good dive. And that's why Bosnia is always a good competition. You have to be really focused to rip it and all the people is rip it. I'm in love with this country.
0: Two childhood friends sharing one dream together. Another wild card ready to dive off the Starry Most, Lisa Faulkner. The American is coming with a full heart after the last event in

0: Polignano Amare.
1: My name is Lisa Faulkner. I'm from the U.S. This is my second Red Bull Cliff Diving World Series competition.
0: Just a few weeks ago in Italy, Lisa Faulkner made her stunning debut, earning a remarkable third place.
1: It was amazing, actually. If I had gone back to tell my previous self like how that experience would have been, I wouldn't have believed myself. It wasn't an easy stop. It was also wasn't easy for anyone. When we got to Polignano, I remember the first 2 days we were there, the training days, everything was easy. We rented a boat for one of the days. We had fun on the water. It was beautiful. And then the day we get to compete, it's like crazy waves and wind, but it's part of the fun. It's like you never know what to expect and everyone's in it together. My goal for this competition is to dive like I know how and just to keep up with the rest of the girls in the pack.
0: After two events, Rhiannon Ifland is leading with two wins back to back. Another victory in Mostar, and the Australian will be the Red Bull Cliff Diving World Series champion again. Can the 37-year-old Lisa Faulkner continue her run? Good scores from the five international judges.
1: Having a lot of fun and really enjoying my time here. This is incredible. When I think of Red Bull Cliff Diving, this is the spot that comes to mind. So to be able to be here and compete with all these super brave ladies, it's a true honor.
0: And now, the queen of cliff diving, Rhiannon Ifland. 53 starts, 43 wins. But even for the experienced Australian, this bridge is different.
2: For some reason, that first dive, the first round at this competition is the scariest one for me of the season. So I'm definitely happy with how that dive went, but to be honest, I was finding it a little bit difficult to control my nerves and my heart rate up on the bridge. But yeah, super stoked. I think it's going to be a very fun weekend, so let's go.
0: In second place in the overall is Simone Leithead. The Canadian needs a good result to put pressure on Rhiannon Ifland, fighting for the King Kahikili Trophy. But it's a disappointing start for the 22-year-old.
3: It wasn't great. I expect more out of myself, honestly. I know this dive, it's a pretty easy dive, so I just wanted to be great. It wasn't, but got three more to do, so I'll try to focus on the next one and try to forget about the first one.
0: For the first time ever, Leithead is at a competition without her Canadian teammate, Molly Carlson.
3: I have her timing right now, so so yeah, she's always with me, always supporting me, and she's the best teammate I could ever ask for, so I'm very grateful to have her in my life.
0: Three wildcards on top of the table with Rhiannon Ifland in striking distance. Newcomer Isabel Perez with a very good first dive is in the top five as well. Kaylee Arnett fighting for the overall podium, only eighth. And Leithead already more than 20 points behind Ifland.
4: Welcome to the bridge round. Here we go. Take a look at what we see.
5: Climbing up there, diving off the bridge like the locals do. It's such a nice connection here in Mostar. But the challenge is definitely coming out. You know, the railing is right there. You've got to clear a little bit of the bridge below you. And then the water is also moving. So it's a challenge entry to find.
0: For David Kulturi, it's his 70th appearance. He still loves competing, even though times have changed.
5: I've been on the series for so long, and I spent a long time as a permanent. Now I'm fighting my way through the wild card ranks. And it's cool that we have so many at this specific competition. Such a fun mix from brand newcomers like Issa and Scotty to some old school homies like me and Gary. It's an interesting mix.
0: Next up, Carlos Gimeno. The Spaniard is on top form, having won the last event in Italy.
6: That competition, it's a lot of emotion. Because I know those are the key moments, you know, like I'm gonna be remembered forever, you know, like after like the fin, after the fin of the competition, and then the people cheering and then competing. That's like the moment when I'm at home after competition that I think about, and it's like I get goosebumps, and I, for sure, even tears. I know what I'm capable of, and I know that

0: If I put a good performer here, it's going to help me to, in Boston, get my goal. That is, of course, be the overall Red Bull Cliff Diving World Champion. That's the goal for me.
1: Oh, I can't believe it.
2: With this win, Gimeno is now in second place overall, tied with Jonathan Paredes. But surprisingly, at the very top sits Gary Hunt. Can the 41-year-old win his 11th King Kaikili Trophy at the end of the season? Gimeno last won in Mostar back in 2023. The 35-year-old is one to watch.
3: Let's go! Three more to go, vamos.
0: For me, this is the place where my dream became true, winning the first competition. That was what I was fighting like my whole life, to see like finally in front of like 1,000 people, to put the Spanish anthem. Coming back here, I got goosebumps only to think about.
2: Another debutant at the Red Bull Cliff Diving World Series, Scott Lazaroff.
4: Hi, my name is Scott Lazaroff. I'm 28 years old.
5: Beautiful.
4: I go with the flow. I work really hard, but I'm very silly. That's how I like to live life. Work hard, play hard. Let's have some fun.
2: The 28-year-old learned high diving in shows and is a 20-meter specialist.
6: Nice! That's a nice height. I like it.
2: The height of the bridge is 21 meters. So a perfect way to start for the American.
4: I've been training for this moment my entire life. Been having this dream since I was in college, and it's finally come true. It's a magical place to start. A lot of champions have started in this location in Mostar, and I'm just happy to be here.
2: Andrea Bonaba is one of the up-and-coming stars of the scene. The 21-year-old is known for his immaculate diving with great form in the air. That dive was no problem, but the Neretva River is cold at only 12 degrees Celsius.
7: The impact is okay, the current is a bit higher, but not that much. The real problem is the cold. The water is freezing, guys. Really, really cold. And I'm not used to diving water like this cold, so I was... No, fast.
2: For the rest of the competition, he carries a new good luck token.
7: My lucky coin, guys. I found it here, and this is gonna be my lucky coin for the rest of the competition.
2: This guy knows how to win in Mostar. Konstantin Popovich has two victories to his name at this location. But this weekend, he's facing a setback. The Romanian stretched his adductors last weekend, so every dive is a risk for him. But still, straight eights.
8: It's still super painful, and I was not sure if I could dive today, to be honest. That's why I didn't do any training dives, and let's take it day by day. So today I survived.
2: The most stylish dive in round one is this inward flying from Kathleen Preda. Bad entry, but good memories.
9: Mostar is where it all started for me, so years after that, you know, I always come back to Mostar with the smile on my face and trying to take it in as much and enjoying the vibe.
2: When we talk about 10-time champion Gary Hunt, it sounds a bit weird talking about a wildcard appearance. For many divers, Hunt is the GOAT of cliff diving. The 41-year-old is the current Red Bull Cliff Diving World Series leader, aiming for another King Kaikili trophy. At the final phase of his career.
10: For years and years, I never won when we dived off a bridge. It took me a long time because you don't see the cliff face. Usually you see the water, you see the rocks, and that point of the horizon between the two kind of gives you a good point of judgment. Here, it's just water, water, water.
2: After round one, Bonaba and Gimeno are tied in first place, followed by Paredes and Hunt. The top three in the overall standings are on fire in Mostar. Popovich only in ninth place, the Romanian must hope to survive the competition unscathed. Day one closes in spectacular fashion. Skydiver meet cliff diver.
0: It's a must dive, guys, with the two
5: guys from the

0: Guy.
1: The plan is clear, crystal clear. We're gonna wait for the parachuters to come through. Boom, magic, cinema.
2: Okay, everybody's getting ready.
3: I'm scared because we are like super close to each other, but it's gonna be fine.
4: When professionals meet professionals.
0: First mass dive, just, they told me just to go and go. That's the plan.

0: At night, the trucks wind their way through the narrow streets of the old town. Piece by piece, the tower is unloaded and assembled, rising silently against the dark, starry sky. All through the night, the work continues, beams and bolts, lights and wood. By the next day, the structure stands complete, a stage suspended above the river, waiting for the first dive. We are ready for round two. Paula Gilibert is entering the bridge.
1: It's impressive how they build so fast. Like, yesterday was a bridge, and today is like a completely platform, 27, 20 meters. So it's more comfortable. I'm not gonna lie, I prefer this.
0: The 27-year-old is a wild card for the third time in her career, striving for perfection.
1: Every time that they invite me, it's more opportunities to grow and grow. So happy.
0: Cliff diving is a demanding sport, and experience is priceless. Kaylee Arnett is mentally preparing for her intermediate dive in round two.
2: It's kind of a meditative state that you go into where you're not thinking about anything. I'm not focusing per se, it's just kind of like zoning out. And you go into this meditative state almost.
0: In seven events, the 32-year-old secured five podiums. What's the secret?
2: For me, it's all in the takeoff, because as soon as I do a good takeoff, my body goes into autopilot and it knows what it's doing. So as soon as I can get that good takeoff, usually the rest of the dive will go according to plan.
0: All eyes and phones are now on Simone Leithead, Canada's new number one.
3: Hey guys, welcome to day two. I'm going to pick up Simone. We're going to go over the plan of what we do today. Let's hope it's a good one. Bon matin. Ça va?
4: Today is a brand new day. Yesterday was a bit disappointing for me.
5: Yesterday I was like, not overthinking, but I think I was like over trying.
4: I'm a very emotional person, not in terms of like crying, but I'm very, I take it at heart. So like I was pretty mad, honestly. I just trying to contain it and not being like all over the place. But yeah, I was mad, and I talked with Steph, and he was like very good at the no more drama, just like focus on what you have to do.
3: So yeah, I wanted you to look at this one, which is
0: not so easy when just last week she struggled with her dives at the World Aquatics in Italy and crashed on entry. Chup. A shock for the young Canadian.
3: Yeah, after everything that happened last week, I'm just super happy you're fine, you're safe, and always proud of you.
5: Yeah. Thank you.
0: But to put it in Simone's own words, today is a brand new day. Already under pressure after the off-the-bridge round. Hey! A good recovery, thanks to the influence of her coach.
2: I would say keywords from my coach, Steph. So I'm just thinking about like technical terms that I can control and focus on, and my head's not all over the place.
0: Rhiannon Ifland loves an impulsive crowd, and as always, the cliff diving fans in Mostar do not disappoint.

0: a multi-time champion, but still driven by an unrelenting hunger for success. The reward? The first 10 of the season.
1: My eyes lit up when I saw that zero on the end. Yeah, that's cool. It's been a while between 10s and striving to do that perfect dive. But, you know, 4 9.5s also, I'll take it. I'm not getting any younger. And, yeah, I had a bet with my dad that I'll get a 10. Sorry, Dad.
0: Ifland is in the lead, but followed closely by Faulkner, Arnett and Panisi. It will be a fierce fight for the win here in Mostar. Canada's number one leadhead jumped from last place to 8th, but still needs to catch up for a podium finish. Miguel Garcia from Colombia, another wildcard diver at this stop. It's his 10th season, and with a good year-end finish, he still has a chance to qualify for next year. But as so often in life, there are obstacles to overcome.
2: I was a little worried because I had a little injury, so I decided to don't train, to save my ankle and my heel to receive the impact, like just 2 times. But you have to be confident in that moment that you have done it 1,000 times. So I just trying to enjoy the beautiful, the place, everything, the energy of the people. Just focus on that moment and it works. So I'm more than happy for that.
0: Konstantin Popovic wasn't sure if he could compete due to this niggling adductor injury. But he found a way to keep his rhythm.
3: I'm doing low heights just to do some kind of flipping and, you know, training with less impact. So the 10 meter, the 7, and I did 115 meter. It was okay, like the impact was not so strong compared to 27.
0: How will he handle the impact at 85 kilometers an hour? Good scores from the judges. And luckily, the injury is not worse.
3: Still not 100%, but this dive was good. I was not worried about this dive too much. More for the third and fourth round, because those are the difficult dives. And yeah, you don't know what can happen. You know, any wrong movement can be a bit of injury there.
0: On his way up, Gary Hunt. But before, it's time for Jonathan Predes. For the Style Master, the first rounds are very important. As his optional dives have a lower difficulty than his competitors.
4: It's pretty cool being consistent. You know, these first two dives are always about that, you know? And missing these dives, especially for me, it's difficult because of the degree of difficulty. That's why I'm trying to focus a lot on these two dives. But hopefully the others two are gonna be good as well.
0: Gary Hunt, age 41, but still young at heart, never stop experimenting. A new dive in his 103rd competition. And high scores from the judges.
5: I think this is the beauty of the intermediate dive. There's so many options, and it's been a while since I've done a new dive. And my intermediate dive, I've made mistakes with this river, with the flow of the river coming. Sometimes I get put off, and so it's kind of a tactical decision and also a way just to mix it up and have some fun.
0: Andrea Bernaba showed last year what he's capable of. Third place in Antalya and a lot of high quality diving. This one was another masterclass. Almost perfect.
2: I didn't know, honestly, because in the air I thought it was a bit close to the platform because I just push up higher than I can. So I thought it was a little closer, so I thought the judges is gonna get some point less, but I take 10, so it's super good.
0: So Bernaba is in the lead and still

0: still the top three overall in contention. The question is, who will perform four dives at a consistent high level? Popovich is getting closer with his difficult program yet to come. Two rounds in one day means the divers need to go up from the river through the narrow streets packed with tourists. It's always special here in Mostar. Up next are the most difficult dives. More flips, more twists, more risk.
1: Here, the safety team, it is the best team that we have. It's the strongest. They know they are local, so they know exactly the place. They know the current. They know where to stand by to have less current. When they bring someone new in the team, it's someone that it's 100%, even 150% ready to make it. I was also a Red Bull cliff diver, so I have the experience from the both sides, the feeling of the diver, but also the responsibility of taking care of the diver. So I know how the divers, the athletes are thinking, but also I know how the safety divers are working. The divers are pro athletes, so they are working all the year long. They are not just coming like, well, today I'm going to dive from 20 meters. No, no, it's a long process to make one dive at this height. It's a complicated sport. It's a heavy impact. And mentally also, there is a lot of work mentally.
0: Ready for the most complex tricks. Simone Leithead with a degree of difficulty of 3.9.
2: Yes, man.
0: From now on, every mistake can mean the end of ambition. Great scores. The chase continues.
3: I feel like I'm running behind a bit, but it's fine. Still one more dive to go, so I'm gonna keep fighting until the end.
0: Wildcard Lisa Faulkner with her biggest dive, degree of difficulty 4.4. That's the highest standard in the women's category. At the last event in Italy, the American got straight eights. But not today. A big disappointment.
4: I think I just didn't control my nerves like I should have. I didn't really follow all my cues, and hopefully I'll learn from that.
0: A slight over-rotation at the landing caused a big splash.
4: But it's also not over till it's over, so stay in the game.
0: Another big dive coming from another wild card. Xanthia Panisi got her invitation last minute due to the absence of Molly Carlson. A great dive. That will give her confidence.
5: I feel super happy this comp. I'm really just trying to enjoy every single moment. Like, as a wild card, I just don't know if I'm getting the next comp, so I'm really taking it as if it's my last one. Hoping it's not, but yeah, I'm really enjoying it this time.
0: Kaylee Arnett has the lowest difficulty of all podium contenders, but her stylish performance always brings high scores. But not this time. This is a major setback in the fight for the title. Now Rhianna Niffland, the 34-year-old, also with her hardest dive in round three. And what an execution! Her ninth title is within Ifland's grasp.
6: Let's think about sealing the deal after I do the dive tomorrow. You have to come to each event and you have to put down four consistent dives, and that was my goal regardless of the overall title, you know. So it's there, it's in the back of my mind, but let's think about it when it happens.
0: Only one more dive to go. Ifland leads with 10 points ahead of Panisi and already almost 40 points ahead of Faulkner. No one seems to be able to follow her. On the second page, four permanent divers and two wild cards. What a crazy competition so far. arms wide open and enjoying the atmosphere. Welcome, James Lichtenstein, the new world champion.
2: It's amazing to be world champion. Is a dream come true, and you know it's amazing that all the work I've put in all came together for that moment. Especially with a tough start to the season in Philippines, I didn't even finish the competition. I had to pull out after three dives. And I started having doubt from there, even though I knew what my mistake was. I saw the video, I was like, oh, I did this wrong. My goal was to win the series, and I mean, that's everyone's goal, but that's my goal. But now I'm, you know, happy in the position I'm in, you know, world champion, World Cup champion. And now I come into here, you know, with a ton of confidence behind me and not so much pressure to win the series now.
0: James Lichtenstein is in eighth position after two dives. But now it's time for the hard maneuvers. Degree of difficulty 5.4, his hardest dive.
7: Take it down.
0: Yeah! High degree of difficulty, high scores, but still some work to do.
8: Everyone else is hitting some amazing dives. If everyone hits everything, then it's a game of DD, and I have good DD, but you know, some people have better DD, but I'm gonna have to start scoring 9s and 10s if I wanna win this or hit the podium.
0: Constantine Popovic is a very structured athlete. The Romanian has his routine, but this is new, a handstand dive. A strategic move, as this dive is better at managing his injury. Straight nines.
9: The back twist that I'm doing tomorrow, normally I would have done it today, and I think it will put even more pressure on me. So it was just more like the strategy, how to survive till the last dive. So yeah, I thought doing the handstand will be a bit easier than back twist.
0: Make it or break it, that's the motto of Carlos Gimeno. Degree of difficulty 5.4, the hardest maneuver for him. It's low scores.
10: I felt it good actually in the takeoff, it was a good rotation. But I think I opened a little bit too early, and then I stretch a lot, and I couldn't make a good entry. This is like this, you miss one, and you are out.
0: Four consistent dives and a high degree of difficulty is the reality if you want to win a competition. Andrea Bernaba knows how to nail a dive, but the Italian is missing top-end tricks. The 21-year-old will need high scores to stay in contention.
11: This dive is specifically pretty hard for me. So I was like shaking. Okay, I have to go, 1, 2, 3, and then I go. But it went super good. I'm so happy and lucky for my legs that spread in the air, because I think it's were too wet. I was focusing and then, oh, no. But it's okay, still 8.5, so I'm super happy.
0: From seventh after round two into the lead after round three. What a great dive by Constantine Popovic. And he has a 20-point lead. World champion James Lichtenstein in third, the high difficulty pays off. For Carlos Gimeno, his season goal has vanished into thin air. 2 days of competition in the books, 3 rounds of diving done. Just one more sleep before the grand finale.
12: Hey, good morning. Today is the final round. I'm trying to relax. Come with me. My goal in every dive is take 10, so yesterday I reached my goal with the first dive. The second one was good, but unlucky for my legs in the air that spread, but happens. But I still focused and finished good the dive, so I took 8.5, was super good. After 2 days of competition, I'm a bit tired. I think the current of the stream is the worst thing. So my neck is hurting a bit, my shoulders too. I don't know why, but I think when I enter the water, just no, the current pushed me back. So yeah, it's kind of hard entry. Yeah. Yeah, I found it on the ground the first day, and I'm taking it with me for all this day of competition, and hopefully today is gonna bring me some lucky like yesterday. I'm ready. I'm so happy to finish this competition. I feel the pressure a bit because now I'm second, so you know the pressure is a bit higher.
0: Minutes before the final, the athletes are presented on the river. The crowd cheers, the divers grin. Anticipation cackles in the air. One last moment to soak in the atmosphere before the final dives.

0: In fifth place before the last round, Maria Paula Quintero from Colombia. Can she reach the podium? Mediocre scores from the judges, but the best competition from Quintero for over a year.
1: It was not my best one, but I did it good. 7.5 for me, I think it's good. I'm super happy to all my four dives here, so yeah, I'm so happy.
0: Kaylee Arnett finishes over 60% of her competitions on the podium. But to stop Rhiannon Ifland, she would need her first ever win today. A good entry. The lead, but it might not be enough.
2: I came in here with no expectations and just wanted to do my best off of the bridge. I heard that this can be a gnarly location for the divers with the moving river, and the bridge is a little bit higher than some people are used to, so I came in a little bit on guard, but throwing down everything as best as I could, and that's just a bonus.
0: And now Lisa Faulkner, a podium at her first competition in Italy only a few weeks ago. How can she handle the pressure today? A nice dive, but not enough to surpass Arnett. Second place for now for the 27-year-old.
3: Not so heavy. I wish I could have done a little bit better, but that's okay. Pressure is a privilege, and it's an honor to be in that position.
0: Arnett is still in the lead, but with the Aussie powerhouse yet to come. Will the Americans stay on top? Or will wildcard Xanthia Panisi cause a surprise here today? Lower scores, but just enough to keep the lead.
4: I've been really, really nervous today. I thought I was getting sick, but I think I was just scared. And I really wanted to do well here, but I mostly just wanted to enjoy it, and I really did that. And I mean, my handset was a bit shaky, but I'm glad I put all four dives down, and yeah, really proud of myself. Love you guys.
0: Can Rhiannon Ifland add another trophy to her unbelievable collection? She needs an average of 5.6 for the win. Seems like an easy task for the champ. She could lose everything with the slightest mistake.
5: Yes. There you go. Paints a perfect line into the water, and Rhiannon Ifland, unprecedented.
0: No mistakes, of course not. Win number 54 for the 33-year-old. And victory number 4 in Mostar. For Panisi, it's her second place in her 33rd event. And Kaylee Arnett now has 5 podiums in 8 starts. With Faulkner and Quintero, there are 2 more wildcards in the top 5. A disappointing event for Leithead, Shukanivska and Corsetti. They'll need to fight for a permanent spot in 2026 at the last event in Boston. 19,000 fans are celebrating their winners, with Ifland on top.
6: I was pretty nervous coming into that one. I knew that there was a lot on the line, not just the win here, but the title. And yeah, I found myself getting a little bit emotional up on top of the bridge because I was just thinking how proud my 12-year-old self would have been of the things that I'm doing with my life today. I'm completely speechless, and I can't believe that I'm a 9-time World Series champion. That's insane.
0: Rhiannon Ifland also showcases the best dive of the competition in round two, adding one more point to her series standings total. And here we have it in white on blue. Another outstanding season with Rhiannon Ifland truly dominating this sport. Who will finish on the overall podium next to the Australian in Boston? Now, the men's final. Wildcard Miguel Garcia needs a good result to secure his permanent status for 2026. His stepdaughter Quintero finds it too exciting. A running takeoff with a painful foot. A great dive and good scores from the judges for the 34-year-old.
7: This result for me means a lot, you know, like it's bigger than what I'm expecting, so I'm super happy about it.
0: Garcia has never made a podium despite competing in 36 events. Could today be the day? And now it's time for Gary Hunt. The French kept his hardest dive for the final round. Degree of difficulty, 5.2. Can he surpass Miguel Garcia? The triple quad has been Hunt's signature dive for many years.
8: It's Gary, you know?
0: It's straight eights from the judges and the lead for the 41-year-old.
9: I'm so glad it's done. I put everything that I had into that, all the energy, and still it was like just a little bit short. So to get a clean entry, I'm happy. Just might be enough for a podium. And then we'll see.
0: It might be enough for a podium. Three more divers to come with World Aquatics champion James Lichtenstein already on the 27-meter platform. The American with the same high difficulty as Hunt, straight eights will bring him the lead. A last deep breath to concentrate. Lichtenstein seems to be satisfied, and the judges as well. It's quite enough for the lead.
10: I wanted to up my ranking in the Red Bull World Series and, you know, show that I could hit a podium at Red Bull this year as well as World Aquatics. And I was doing some math, and there were so many different ways that could have happened. So I was like, if I just do a good dive, like I know how to do, let's do that. And, you know, nothing special, don't go above my ability, just do what I know how to do, and hopefully I'll be fine.
0: Andrea Bernaba with the lowest degree of difficulty of all of the divers in the final. Even with tens, he won't be able to beat Lichtenstein and Hunt. The question is, can his lucky coin help one last time? Oh, a big splash. And it's low scores. Bernaba drops down to eighth position.
7: I was a bit nervous up here. I waited a lot before the dive on the platform. Maybe I thought the lights too, because it changed from this morning and from yesterday, because now it's a lot darker. So maybe this, maybe just in my mind something happens, but happens. I'm still happy for my other three dives. Unlucky for this one, but let's keep going for the next competition.
0: The last man standing, Constantin Popovic from Romania. How much will his legs handle the G-forces during the twist? How much will that injury hinder him? James Lichtenstein or Constantin Popovic?
5: Popovic, excellent. Carving it clean. So clean, the river barely noticed it.
0: That is some respect from his fellow divers. Impressive scores and the first win of the season for the always ambitious Red Bull Cliff Diving World Series champion from 2023. Almost 40 points ahead in the end of Liechtenstein, Hunt with his third podium this year, and Miguel Garcia with his best result in 10 years of Red Bull Cliff Diving. Rookie wildcard Scott Lazaroff at the end of the table, but he will be back in Boston to show us his skills once again. But a proud winner, Konstantin Popovic.
11: It's my first win this year, so I was wondering when is it gonna come. So better late than never, you know. So I'm really happy about this, but there's still one more to come. So let's see.
0: Andrea Bonaba with the best dive of the competition in round two, adding one more point to his series standings total. In 2025, the competition has been fiercer than ever. One more stop to go, and it will be a fight until the very last dive of the season. Now we leave Europe and travel across the Atlantic to Boston, USA, for the big final. The Red Bull Cliff Diving World Series in Mostar in Bosnia and Herzegovina was once again a masterclass. Diving off a bridge, almost perfect dives, and an enthusiastic crowd was an unbelievable mix. But the season is not over yet, and the best cliff divers in the world are preparing for the final showdown in 2 weeks' time.

0: ladies and gentlemen, the biggest drift event that Europe has ever seen. You can hear the V8 scream, fire back once again. Oh, wow, big accident.
1: It's a hard game when the days are bad, but damn, it's a good day when the days are good.
2: Let's dive into the grand finale of the Red Bull Cliff Diving World Series in Boston, USA.
3: Here we go.
2: The stage is set for the ultimate showdown.
4: Yeah! Oh, amazing!
3: Yes! Discipline! Oh. This is gonna be tight!
2: Tension is at its peak. In the men's competition, four athletes are still in the race for the Red Bull Cliff Diving World Series crown, the King Kahikili Trophy.
5: Very special. This year is the fight in the last dive.
6: I believe it means all or nothing.
2: And Rhiannon Ifland is fighting for a perfect season. Passion, power, and precision to fulfill their dreams.

0: stage, we are in the United States of America.
1: Hey everyone, my name is Rhianna Niffland, and we are here in Boston for the seventh time. It's gonna be the final of the Red Bull Cliff Diving World Series 2025. It's bright and early, we're on the way to the ICA where the platforms are waiting for us.
0: This season has told incredible stories. Nature in El Nido, European summer vibes in the unique Polignano Amare. History and culture in Mostar and Herzegovina, and now the big finish in one of the world's sports capitals. Boston, USA. A 10-minute walk from the hotel to the Institute of Contemporary Art.
1: We are here down at the ICA. The final stop means crunch time. I've already secured the series title for this year, but the men's fight is still in full swing. It's going to be a very exciting showdown.
0: Each Red Bull Cliff Diving World Series event features 8 permanent and 4 wildcard divers per gender. There are 4 rounds of diving with varying levels of difficulty. The panel of 5 judges has less than 4 seconds to evaluate each part of the dive. The judges then award scores from 0 to 10. The lowest and the highest scores are eliminated, and the remaining 3 are added together. This total multiplied by the degree of difficulty gives the dive score, and all 4 dives are added together for the event score. Finally, series points are awarded at the end of every event with a bonus point for the best dive of the competition. At the end of the series, the divers with the highest series points are awarded with the King Kahikili Trophy. Today is a good day to be a morning person.
2: Good morning.
0: 4 dives will now decide the season. Make it or break it. Who will thrive in the spotlight and who shrinks as the pressure builds? The platforms are mounted on the top of the Institute of Contemporary Art.
3: My name is Orlando Duque, and I'm the sports director here at Red Bull Cliff Diving World Series. And these are the 3 things to look out for at our stop here in Boston. Number 1, there is a lot at stake. Everybody's fighting either for the title, for the wildcard spots, for qualifying spots. You can see the passion that they put into performing. There is a lot for them, and we're gonna see how the competition is gonna go. Number 2, during competition, they're doing the most difficult dives in history of Red Bull Cliff Diving. You can see the power they have to generate to execute these very difficult dives. They have to do the most difficult ones to be able to achieve those goals they have. We're gonna see multiple somersaults, multiple twists, and even handstands that are at the very highest level of difficulty. Number 3, there is only 4 stops for this year and 4 dives at each competition. That means precision is gonna come into play. They have to make sure that all the dives count. That way, they're gonna get the best result. We are ready for the big final. Let's go.
0: Round 1 and a fresh face. Rookie Maya Kelly, 18 years young, but packing courage way beyond her age.
4: I just love being up high and facing my fears, and I think landing in the water and being so relieved after is definitely a really special feeling, and that's what keeps me going.
0: Two years ago, Kelly crashed in a practice dive in Italy before the competition and couldn't start. Her debut here in Boston now tastes twice as sweet.
4: It means a lot to me. I've been working really hard for this moment to be able to come back and compete here. So yeah, I'm just hoping to do some really consistent dives and have fun and get some experience at the end of the day.
0: Next up, Xanthia Panisi, a wildcard diver, who had a complicated 2024 season. But in Mostar, at the penultimate stop, the 26-year-old was back to her old self, finishing in 2nd place.
5: I had a great time in Mostar. I think I really just went into the comp thinking it could be my last comp. I just wanted to enjoy my time, and I really did. End goal is to be on the top, and I think it's just such a relief being back on that podium and knowing, you know, I did that and I'm proud of that.
0: This feels like a new beginning after her mental block in Oslo last season.
5: There's been a huge shift since last year. I had this big mental block

0: from one dive. I was struggling every time, and then backing away from that competition in Oslo, it was just so hard to accept. And I've switched all my dives around, I learnt new dives, and I've just had a joy for the dives again and for the sport. Lots of hard work, yeah.
1: Panisi is back in the top six and is fighting for a permanent spot next season. On top, though, is Rhiannon Ifland, who has already secured the King Kahikili Trophy with her win in Mostar. The Australian Panisi needs to finish in the top five to reach her goal. A decent start following her podium in Mostar.
0: Definitely a confidence boost coming from Bosnia. I think just because I didn't know I was even coming here, and then that just secured me the spot. So I'm just grateful to be here. I mean, whatever happens, happens, and I'm just trying to enjoy every moment.
1: Lisa Faulkner, one of a seven diver strong group from the US, and coached by former cliff diver and five-time event winner, Stephen Labou. This is only Faulkner's third Red Bull Cliff Diving World Series event. What is her secret?
2: Just to enjoy it, just to have fun, dive like I know how, and enjoy the experience.
1: Back on the platform, Molly Carlson with a rather complicated season. But now, that smile is back.
3: This season has been interesting. You know, I started with such a high energy in our first event, and I was so excited to go to the Philippines and bring my A game, and I really thought this was my year to just pop off, have the best year of my life. But as soon as I had that little miss of a dive in Philippines, my confidence kind of went away. I slipped on the platform in the next event, and then there was just a lot back to back. I definitely show up here at this last stop with lots of positivity because I feel like I've been through all the hard stuff so far in this summer. I've really struggled with some mental health. Just facing that and realizing I'm okay and that life will go on. Enough crashing, enough slipping. We're gonna happy ending this one.
1: With 22 podium finishes in just 27 starts, the numbers speak for themselves. Yeah, Molly! Molly Carlson is a force in Red Bull cliff diving.
3: It's time for me to show back up in pink and just have fun, you know? It's not like I'm fighting for a King Kahikili trophy this year, so I just want to be out here and enjoy it and cheer on all the girls.
1: And now, Rhiannon Ifland. The 34-year-old already secured the Red Bull Cliff Diving World Series title with her win at the last stop in Mostar. The first 10 of the season. The champ is on top form, even at 8:30 in the morning. Her goal now, the perfect season. And her approach? Tried and trusted.
4: I think it's the same as any other competition. It definitely feels different this time of morning because I don't feel this energy yet. But it's easy, you know, it's gonna be a great weekend. All the girls are diving really hot, so let's go.
1: Great diving in round one from Molly Carlson. Szukaniewska, Faulkner and Van Kartvik are fighting for a permanent spot next year. Ifland in fifth, but only trailing by 6.5 points. Simone Leithead with a bad start once again, trying to play that catch-up game. Carpenter in seventh, Kelly in eighth. It's a strong Team USA here in Boston. A total of seven athletes, by far the strongest group.
5: I would basically attribute the growth and development of high diving in the USA to having a world-class facility, the only permanent 27-meter in the Western Hemisphere. And I think that alone has allowed people to come in and train and for us on the coaching end to develop the sport from a younger age.
1: At the moment, the best diver? Aquatics world champion James Lichtenstein.
6: Woo! Come on!
5: On the men's side, I think continuing to develop and nurture James's confidence so he can continue to go out there and do what he's been doing lately. And hopefully we will get him to come home with the King Kahili Trophy and bring it to the US for the first time ever.
1: The development of the sport is remarkable. Good structures, dedicated coaches, and professional athletes. 5 podiums in 8 events last year, including his first ever win in Oslo, Norway. His goal here, to be the first American winner on home soil.
6: That's my goal, but you know, you gotta see how everyone else does, but I'm gonna do my best.
1: The start was promising. Next up, veteran David Coltori.
7: We're doing behind the scenes, Maylee.
8: Oh, right now?
7: Right. Rolling. We are rolling, baby. Entering the lounge. Thank you, sir. The secret to success and longevity, the toe exercises. Toes of a champion. Yeah.
9: Oh, I see nothing.
7: That's a kick. Chao, amigos. Let's go to the top. Spot the water, drive the heels in out of the branny, hip squeeze, and here comes the view. Orlando.
10: Good morning.
7: All good?
1: On top of the ICA, 27 meters above the harbor and down in just 3 seconds.
11: Oh! This place is magical. You know, it gets bigger and better each year, and to be here for the finale with my family and friends, it's a cool, meaningful moment.
1: And with that result, he still has a chance to qualify as a permanent diver in 2026. It was also a great start for Alexei Prigorov. With a top 5 finish, the Ukrainian is also safely qualified for next year. Now, let's check out that fight for the title.
12: I think my feelings at the Philippines were like, okay, I'm gonna come here, I'm gonna enjoy the event.
13: In the Philippines, I felt like I had something to prove. Coming back after a year off and a couple of bad results, and I managed to do that.
14: The season for me started okay with Philippines. Third place was not too bad, but Italy was the downside for me.
1: 5th place for the Romanian in Italy, and competition is tight with a victory for Carlos Jimeno.
15: I feel in shape. I've been training a lot for this moment, for this competition, and I've been doing a great season.
16: No! No!
13: Mostar, it was just another case of stay consistent.
1: With his last dive, Hunt secured the podium.
17: It's Gary, you know?
13: I was just trying to step up and improve a little bit, which I did, and got back onto the podium.
1: And so did Popovic.
14: It's hard to fight for you know, the first place with 2 bad competitions.
12: I knew Boston is gonna be like tricky for me, you know? I have something there with Boston that doesn't let me enjoy as I want to.
15: I trust my instincts, and I know I'm gonna put a good performance that I'm gonna put me in the top. I know that, I believe in me. Let's go and get it.
1: Hunt, Popovic, Paredes, Jimeno, all 4 of them with a chance to win the prestigious King Kahikili Trophy. Who will be champion in 2025? First up, Gary Hunt. A good start would help relieve some pressure. Straight 8s from the 5 international judges. The 41-year-old knows what to do.
13: My strength is my experience, for sure. I've been in situations where I've crumbled under the pressure. I've been in situations where I've shined. So I'm going to take from that. I haven't forgotten those moments, and we'll see how the others deal with it.
1: Carlos Jimeno pushed himself into the title race with a victory in Italy. Slightly lower scores, but a good start as well.
15: I'm coming here with the training

0: done, with the job done, with all the work done, and I think if I put a good performance, a consistent performance, I think I can reach to that, to the goal, to be on the pod, and to be the world champion.
1: In third, but probably with the least likely chance of winning the title, Jonathan Paredes. In a game of powerful dives and high difficulty, the Mexican has the weakest weapons.
2: Everything is possible, you know, especially I think tomorrow is going to be hard for everyone. I heard the weather is not going to help us too much. So, you know, everything can happen and I'm ready for it.
1: Konstantin Popovic, the winner from Mostar, currently second in the standings and still heavily taped. Red Bull Cliff Diving World Series champion of 2023. The question remains, how much will that injury affect him?
3: Not so happy. I mean, I didn't practice this one in training. I was also thinking of my leg and it landed a bit short and not the best one. But luckily it's the easy one, so the other ones are very important as well.
1: Round one with the easiest dives are done and Gary Hunt has everything under control. As long as the experienced French finishes in front of his competitors, the title is his. Jimeno and Paredes are tied, but Popovic is already trailing Hunt by 14 points, with the most difficult dive still to come. Now, round two, and there's a special guest.
4: Hey guys, I'm Aiden Heslop. I'm going to be your reporter today.
1: Aiden Heslop is the reigning 2024 Red Bull Cliff Diving World Series champion.
5: That should be enough, baby. That should be it.
1: But at the pinnacle of his sporting career, he needed to undergo back surgery. Now the 23-year-old is working hard on his comeback, but today he is our reporter on site at the big finale.
4: Trying to get a little bit of insight, some knowledge from the divers, post-dive reactions. Hope you enjoy.
1: Round two. We start with the women, and first up is Heslop's training partner in Montreal, Simone Leithead.
6: Allez, Simone!
1: A second place in Italy and solid performances across the year.
6: Yes!
7: Yes, Simone!
4: Epic dive from Simone.
1: The 22-year-old with her strongest season so far.
4: What is it like trying to come back from maybe not the best round one to doing a dive like that in round two?
8: For me, it's really going through my emotions. So being real and just letting the anger out and then after refocusing and trying to be my best self. I think I did a great job today.
1: Always enjoying her time on the platform, Kaylee Arnett.
4: She's always dancing before her dives. For me, I like to boogie a little bit, not to the level that she does. I think it hypes her up, gets her ready for the dive. I'm a bit robotic with my dancing. I think I need a Kaylee lesson.
1: Arnett took the scene by storm with a second place last year.
9: Yeah, I'm good, I'm good.
1: Always approachable, but highly competitive.
4: I would love if you could teach me some of your moves.
10: Okay, so it's all about fluidity, yeah? So you want to go like, imagine a water droplet is like caressing your body the whole time. Like, you need the fluidity.
4: I feel like I need a little bit more practice.
1: What can one say about this woman? One record chases the next. Rhiannon Ifland. And with the title secured, she also had time for a little sailing trip on the Boston Harbor.
11: This is one thing that I've always loved about our sport, the opportunity to mix up the dive and be unique.
1: Fun, but also challenging.
11: Sometimes it's tricky, the takeoff spots are different, but you know, it's just nice to connect with the place a little bit and to go on a little adventure.
1: And a good opportunity to check the water temperature.
11: It's fresh.
1: Her next goal? Try and stay unbeaten in 2025.
4: She absolutely crushes it. A victory lap for Ree. But she is absolutely nailing it today.
1: On her way to the next King Kahikili Trophy.
4: We're wondering, you've got 9 now. Where is this going to go?
8: I'm gonna have

0: to ask my mum where this one's going to go. Or, you know, usually I take the last year's one and I give that one to mum, and then I put the new one on my nightstand or in my apartment.
1: Getting ready for her dive, Molly Carlson.
2: This is interesting, being at a competition, watching my girlfriend Molly diving without actually diving myself. Usually I'm a bit stressed about myself. All my stress this time is going on Molly.
1: After her slip fail in Italy, the 27-year-old is back with a new optional dive.
3: Come on, Mom. Yeah, Mom. Oh my
4: God. I love it here.
2: Obviously, I know how much work, stress, and time has gone into this. Why don't you tell the people at home what this dive actually means to you?
4: No, I absolutely hate twisting. So for me, it's really difficult to get up there and be comfortable with anything going off axis. But for me to be up there and get 8.5, so I was like, who is she today?
2: I'm so proud of you. Well done.
4: Thank you. Oh my God, cut the tapes.
1: But due to the higher degree of difficulty, Rhiannon Ifland is in the lead after round two. A strong group of Americans within the top six. Maria Paula Quintero in last place. With this performance, the Colombian will not make it into the permanent lineup next year.
2: Next up, we have Catalin Parera from Romania. He had a massive crash here a year ago. He's going to be doing the same dive tomorrow, so I'm really hoping he can absolutely smash that. This is a big moment for him, mentally, physically. He's looking for some redemption.
1: But now, the 34-year-old is performing his second hardest dive. Degree of difficulty, 5.1. A little too much splash, but with thoughts turning to tomorrow's dive.
5: Coming back to Boston, it's personal, you know, it's personal. Looking back on last year, we all know how that went, and I am here focused on rewriting that memory and living with a pleasant memory. Tomorrow's the finals day, and that's where my focus is.
1: 21 years of age and maybe the most accurate diver in the field, Andrea Bonaba.
2: A slightly easier dive for him, but when he's doing these dives for tens, it's unbelievable to watch.
1: The Italian is still fighting to maintain his permanent status for next year.
2: We've got a live reaction from his girlfriend, Alyssa, here. What do you think about that dive? That's unbelievable.
6: Amazing, amazing. I don't know how he can bike like this.
1: That result will undoubtedly help Bonaba.
2: How much of your training goes into that kind of precision, the lines, the toe point?
6: At this point, I'm just like holding my stuff. But when I was younger, like a lot, every day, doing a lot with my coach on my back, every day suffering. So yeah, but now it works.
1: Now, Carlos Gimeno with his second hardest dive.
2: Still in the fight for the title here. Carlos Gimeno, back quint. What a crazy dive.
7: This is big, dude. Can he do it under pressure?
2: Oh!
1: Big scores for the Spaniard.
8: Let's go! Vamos! Woo!
7: 8.5, bingo. Carlos, never count him out, baby. Come on.
2: A bingo, absolutely.
1: Power and precision, that is what it's all about. A great takeoff and brilliant water entry.
9: This year, I've been training a lot. Yeah, I've been doing a lot of repetition, so I trust my instincts. I know that all the work I've done, I just need to be like believe in myself, like focus when I do the dive, and I know, just trust my instinct.
1: For Jonathan Paredes, this upcoming dive is something special. In 2024, the Mexican had a mental block and withdrew from competition right before this dive.
10: It survived Boston!
1: The difficulty and the scores are not high enough to continue fighting for the title, but a bigger goal has been achieved.
8: it feels pretty special, especially after this dive, you know. For me, the competition is done with this dive, you know. Last year, as everybody knows, I left the competition, I left the event. Just before doing this dive, I have like a panic attack, you know, and I couldn't hold it. So now I feel good. It seems like it's gonna be an interesting competition, you know, and we'll see till the end.
1: And now it's crunch time. Hunt versus Popovich.
11: I always like the battle with Gary. Of course, we are friends, you know. Till tomorrow.
12: I knew Costa was going to be the one to beat this year. All eyes are going to be on him.
11: Gary has the advantage of leading the rankings right now, so he can miss a bit, but...
12: Not much.
11: Not much.
12: Where are we different? I have easier dives, so maybe I'm aiming for consistency, but I need to hit them really well.
11: We're ready. I think we're all excited about this. Excited to be done, you know, the stress build up so much, and I think we're ready to put our last weekend down and finish and take some vacation after.
1: Popovich versus Hunt. Fighting against Gary Hunt, against his injury and against his own brain. 1 year ago, Popovich injured himself with the exact same dive here in Boston and finished 11th. How does he not let that play on his mind? A safe entry, but the scores are not what he needs.
11: Last year I busted my knee on this dive in the competition, and I was, you know, thinking the whole time, you know how it is, like you can't stop thinking about this, the things that you have to do.
1: Cliff diving is a mental game, especially at the highest level.
2: We got Gary up next. He's in the fight for the King Kahikili Trophy, looking for his 11th. Johnny might be looking for his second.
13: I mean, honestly, I'm cheering for Gary, and whatever he's come for me, I'm okay.
1: Can Hunt extend his lead after round two?
13: Yeah. Well, probably a little bit short. I'm not the classic Gary.
1: Not at all. With a difficulty below 5 and only mediocre scores, but his 11th title is still possible.
14: Each one is a gift. Each one I'm even more proud of. So even to get to this stage, I'm very happy. I've got some work to do tomorrow because I've let a few guys in front of me with that dive. So we'll see what happens.
1: American James Lichtenstein is still in the lead, with title contender Carlos Gimeno now in second place. Popovich in fifth position due to his high degree of difficulty, and Gary Hunt in seventh. For Jonathan Paredes, the dream is over. The Mexican is out of contention, but the title fight rages into day number two.
2: It is all about this trophy right here. It's a big, big fight to see who's gonna get it. I have my name etched in the back just there, and we're looking for my successor tomorrow.
1: But before we get into it...
11: Hello guys, welcome to my crib.
1: We visit Konstantin Popovich after round number two.
11: This is my room. I have a beautiful view. It's very sunny outside. After the competition today, I like to rest in my room. I don't like to do any activities, just to get ready for tomorrow. I was watching some diving.
1: Popovich only watches his dives and doesn't want to know the overall standings.
11: The short here that cost me today some good points. I actually looked at what number I have to dive, I'm eighth tomorrow, so I guess I'm sixth or something. I'm there, so I didn't check the whole ranking because, you know, I don't want to overthink all night about that.
1: But others have a different approach. Carlos Gimeno is checking every detail before he goes to bed.
15: It's not impossible. It's difficult, I know, But again, anything can happen, and I'm ready, and I'm ready for everything. And I believe it. I believe in myself. I believe that in my dive, in my preparation, in my training. And I know if I do a good performance, I'm gonna be up there celebrating with the champagne and with the King Kahakili Trophy.
1: The seventh edition in Boston is a special one. For the first time, it's the finale of the season, and over 30,000 spectators traveled to watch the best cliff divers in the world. The day starts with the intermediate dives. Simone Leithead is constantly climbing the rankings after her bad start in round one. Xanthia Panisi is constantly surpassing her own expectations, following a mental block, and looks likely to qualify for next season. Molly Carlson is constantly performing at her comeback competition. And Rhiannon Ifland is constantly impressing, this time with the best dive of round three. Everything looks so effortless. No big changes after the intermediate round, as everybody is diving with the same degree of difficulty. A podium finish for Faulkner or Arnett on home soil would be a highlight of the season for them both. Elisa Corsetti will likely lose her permanent status in 2026 and will be back as a wild card. Let's break down the title fight. Gary Hunt needs to stay in contention, but without any standout high scores. Konstantin Popovic with a slightly better approach. The Romanian has extended his lead over Gary Hunt. Then Carlos Gimeno, with the same scores as Hunt, but nobody really made a big step forward in round three. He feels comfortable in the shadow of the title fight. James Lichtenstein, again the best dive of the round and leading in the rankings. Lichtenstein sits firmly in the lead, already 27 points ahead of Prigorov and 30 clear of Gimeno. For the Spaniard to take the title, he'd have to overtake Lichtenstein outright. Popovic's path is simple. A podium finish secures him the championship. As for Hunt, a fourth place would be enough to put his hands on the trophy. It's all set up to be a real nail-biter. In seventh position, after three rounds of diving, Simone Leithead. The Canadian has already secured her permanent spot for 2026. But now it's about how the 22-year-old will end her season.

0: straight 8.5s from the 5 international judges and the lead for Leithead.
1: Super happy with the last dive, honestly. I just wanted to finish strong and show everybody that I can be in the top contention for the season.
0: Already 3 podiums to her name. Will it be number 4 today? Ginny van Kartvik is the oldest permanent diver in the lineup. 40 years of age, she's already living her dream. High scores from the judges.
2: Hey guys.
0: And the Dutch woman made it.
1: I'm very happy. Actually, I'm just relieved because I didn't make it easy on myself with that third dive. So that got me a little bit stressed, but I'm all good now. I'm so happy, so happy.
2: Did it!
0: Kaylee Arnett in fourth position before her last dive. Degree of difficulty 4.1. It's the hardest maneuver on her list. Arms up and...
3: Oh, she's okay, she's okay. She touched the platform a little bit, but she is safe. That's all that matters.

0: juicy on that one, but we're all good, baby. All good.
1: Touching the platform means a deduction by the judges' panel. The highest possible score is now 4.5. But most important, Arnette managed to find her feet.
0: I hit the platform. I hit my toes on the platform. First time for me doing that ever, but I'm glad that I kept my composure in the air and I knew exactly where I was. I put my hands up on the end, but you know, we're home safe and sound.
1: Lisa Faulkner in only her third Red Bull Cliff Diving World Series competition, aiming for another top spot here on home soil. A top dive will secure the podium. Coach Stephen Labou suspects it's not enough. With two divers to come, the podium is most likely out of reach. But the 37-year-old is a permanent diver in 2026.
2: This is amazing. I'm so excited. This was the goal and we accomplished it.
1: Molly Carlson and Rhiannon Ifland are next, with Simone Leithead still in the lead. That means an unexpected podium for the Canadian. Cheering up the crowd one last time. Degree of difficulty, 3.7 for the Canadian. Can she put Ifland under pressure? Yes, she can. Great scores and the lead.
3: I'm so happy to be back and to put down four beautiful dives here in Boston. I feel like I was missing, you know, competing. I wanted to come out here and just have fun, and to do that in front of so many fans was really cool. I could feel the energy.
1: And a hug from boyfriend Aiden Heslop. But now all eyes are on Rhiannon Ifland. Same difficulty as Carlson, she needs an average of 7.6 for a perfect season. That's it, the best dive of the competition. This is a crunch time performance. The back three somersault, clearly Ifland's bread and butter dive. This one she knows inside and out. Win number 45, her third perfect season. Rhiannon Ifland is undoubtedly the queen of cliff diving. Molly Carlson with a great second place finish, followed by Simone Leithead. Rookie Maya Kelly with a solid performance, and Kaylee Arnette dropping down after touching the platform. Ifland, Carlson, Leithead. The last podium of the season. Rhiannon Ifland also showcases the best dive of the competition in round four, adding one more point to her series standings total. And here we have it in white on blue. Another outstanding season with Rhiannon Ifland truly dominating this sport. Leithead is Canada's number one this year, and Kaylee Arnette on the overall podium for the very first time.
4: That feeling that you get when you do something that is very challenging, and you know, you question yourself, can I do it? Can I withstand the pressure? To do that and overcome those things continuously drives me. But also, you know, I love what I do. I love to feel that feeling secretly on the inside.
1: And here are the permanent divers for 2026. Two Australian, two American, two Canadian, a Dutch and a Ukrainian. And now to the men's final. And we've had some close decisions in the past. In 2012, the title was secured against Orlando Duque in a nail-biting final round. 2017 in Chile, the title was won by Jonathan Predes with his very last dive against Gary Hunt. And 2022 in Australia, another tight finish. Gary Hunt shows no nerves in his last dive and beat up-and-coming star Aidan Heslop. What can we expect today? Gary Hunt with his hardest dive seems to be relaxed and enjoying his moment. Full concentration. A big splash. Now that door is wide open for his rivals.
5: It's going to be right down to the end. It's out of my hands now. I'm frustrated, obviously, but that's a lesson. You've got to have stamina in this game, and mine's faded. So I'll bring something different next year. I'll find a way to stay motivated till the end, but who knows what's going to happen.
1: Only second place and six more divers to come. It's time for Catalin Preda with his big arm stand dive. Hunt seems to have given up on the title. Is the crash from last year still in Preda's mind? Relief from almost everybody, but mostly, of course, for Catalin Preda. What a great execution.
6: I'm proud of myself that I managed to bring myself together, keep the nerves in check and just do this dive again here and finishing the competition like that. I'm happy. Thank you guys. Thanks for everything. It's a privilege and I'm lucky and
1: fifth position after three rounds for David Colturi. Boston started his career back in 2011. A good result in front of fans and family would be perfect for him.

0: good scores and the lead for Kultori.
1: It's where my career started in 2011, and to come back here in 2025, I'm 70 some stops in with my family and friends, my brothers and sisters in arms here. You know, to put down four good dives, it's incredible.
0: Crunch time. Power and precision is needed. Hunt is leading in the live ranking. But now, Konstantin Popovic with a really hard dive. Degree of difficulty 5.7. The Romanian needs a podium to beat Gary Hunt. The 10-time champion looks nervous. A last deep breath. A big splash. Hunt can't really grasp it. It's low scores for the Romanian. Only fourth place. His dream is over.
2: I was hoping for a good dive, but yeah, I don't know, maybe too much adrenaline. My dive went over and I missed the podium. So I guess the battle was there, but I guess this year it was not for me. It was probably for Gary, so congratulations for him, and yeah, it was a good year.
0: Rivals, of course, but with so much respect. And now everything will be decided. Carlos Gimeno pushing the fans and himself. He needs the ultimate performance.
3: Carlos is 30, oh wait, plus 13, so he needs 14. So if you come,
4: hey, he's doing all right.
3: He needs a win.
0: Gimeno needs to win now. No! And Gary Hunt is the new Red Bull Cliff Diving World Series champion. Low scores for the Spaniard.
5: I went to get 10s. I landed a little bit over, but kind of like a straight. Felt it good, but yeah, with the splash, I couldn't get more like than 6 or 6.5. So yeah, was not enough for me.
0: Title number 11, and the first one as a wild card at 41 years of age. But the competition is not over. Alexei Prigorov wants his second career win. Degree of difficulty, 5.3. A running takeoff. Also not the best final dive. The 38-year-old Ukrainian drops down to fourth and has missed the podium. That means David Kultori will finish in the top three for the first time since 2019. Now the final dive of the season. Can James Lichtenstein win on home soil? Sevens are enough for victory. Or will it be Kathleen Prader? That will be close. Prader or Lichtenstein? And it's just enough for the American. In the end, 0.8 points ahead of Kathleen Prader. Lichtenstein is the first ever American winner on home soil. Prader with a remarkable performance and veteran Kultori back on the podium after 6 years. Of the four title contenders, only Carlos Gimeno is in the top six. Hunt secures the title with an eighth place.
6: Everyone is telling me all weekend, if no American has won a Red Bull Comp on U.S. soil, and I wanted it, but I wasn't focused on that. I was focused on, I wanted to enjoy this one. My overall ranking was more or less set, so I just wanted to have a good competition in front of my friends and family, and almost screwed it up there at the end, but pulled it out.
0: James Lichtenstein with the best dive of the competition in round 3, adding one more point to his series standings total.

0: And here are the overall standings. One of the closest top fives in the history of the Red Bull Cliff Diving World Series, with Gary Hunt winning his 11th King Kahikili Trophy.
1: I wanted to show that this game is mental. It is not just about who's the strongest, who's the fastest. It's about confidence. It's about belief. And I believed in myself.
0: Eight divers from six nations are in the permanent lineup for next year. David Koltori, probably the most surprising comebacker after an absence of 6 years. Rhiannon Ifland and Gary Hunt, in total, 20 King Kahikili trophies to their names. Two legends of the sport. The 2025 season only consisted of four events, but we had it all. Diving in paradise from balconies and bridges, drama and sensation, new faces, and goats on the podium. We can't wait for another Red Bull Cliff Diving World Series edition next year. Don't forget, summer will be back soon.

0: America. It's very nice to see your people here in my country.
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0: Thank you.
4: Boom, shakalaka, boom, boom, boom. Gyal, you come.

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There's always kids that were super stoked. They were only really young, but they had like machetes and they're always super proud of their land and they're always happy and hugging each other and just have these big smiles. I mean, they don't have anything much, but they're always so stoked and happy just to see tourists or anything. They'd run alongside the van and call out your name and just like, we stopped at a little spot on Savai and I was hanging out with a few of the kids and, you know, they ask them, what's your name and what do you do and everything, and then you drive away and they're all chasing the car, you know, saying, hey, it's Rina, and waving to you and calling out.

this one, I just remember this one day in Samoa where like we surfed out in front of the camp and it wasn't so good. It was kind of sloppy. And then, so we all got in the boat and we're just searching for waves. It was just like full on search. And there was this tiny little island just out in the middle of the ocean. And we came around in the boat and all of a sudden we just seen lefts just peeling off and nobody out. And I just like grabbed my board and was just like, yeah, it was just like, it was like the best day ever. And just surfed for hours, broke my board, came in, grabbed another one, went back out. And I was so bummed because the tide changed and we had to leave. Otherwise we wouldn't be able to get home because it would have been too shallow. But oh, if I could have, I would have stayed there all day. I never wanted to leave.

Yeah, we got to remember all the women that came before us, because if it wasn't for them, we wouldn't be doing what we're doing now, especially with the CT Tour and stuff like that. The girls are making money and money off their sponsors and that sort of thing. If it wasn't for the girls, you know, Pam used to travel around the world for $500 total prize money and stuff like that, just stupid stuff like that. And they were just like so into it, that's what they loved and they didn't care. They just wanted to do it. So if it wasn't for them, you know, we wouldn't be anywhere. And so you got to appreciate what they did for us.

0: Auntie Rael, she was almost, words can't describe what Rael was like. She was everything to all the children of Hawaii. She inspired everyone and did everything she could to help for the future of surfing. And she was one of the most graceful, greatest women surfers there were.
1: Well, I think Rael taught me not only to love my sport and the expression of surfing in the water and to share that with people, but she also taught me that, you know, it's important to give back to the kids. I've always wanted to do that, but I think it's made me want to do that more because

there's tons of women that surf on the Gold Coast. It's a beautiful place. It's sunny, you know. Gold Coast says it all. And there's great waves everywhere. Gosh, I was amazed how many women surf there. It's just like everywhere you look, there's girls out everywhere, you know, having fun and laughing and, you know, in board shorts and bathing suits and, you know, playful bright boards. And I don't know, it's just got such a neat feel to it, you know.

Lane Beachley is surfing fantastic at the moment, and I think everyone knew last year at the end of the year that she'd been putting in so much hard work and dedication and determination, because she's overcome so many things and she's realised that she had the potential to perform to her best and become a world champion, and she just did it. And like I think everyone had a feeling she would do it, and I just feel like it's a really good thing to relate to. A lot of people should be able to look at Lane and go, wow, she

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And then she realised she could be, and she became one. And it's sort of like a very simple little lesson, but it's a lot of people don't often get it. And I think, yeah, she's been a really good role model in that fact as well. Like, she's really been a good

0: Lion, she's the most determined person I've ever met, I think. You know, she taught me a lot of things. She's like, you know, she grew up in the same beach as Pam, so she got that the full hassle competitive thing happening. So she's, you know, she's deserved the title. She's been that close. And, you know, she charges out Sunset, you know, Mrs. Sunset. So she's, you know, she's up there.
1: Hey, remember that trip we took to Cabo with Lisa?
2: Hey, remember that?
1: That was really weird. You have black stuff by your teeth right there.
2: Focus
1: really
2: on gross.
1: Right there, yeah. Get it. Okay, got it. Cabo was so much fun. It's still in your tooth.
2: Cabo was so much fun. It's still in your tooth.
3: Remember that weekend when the... The surf was really good and I brought my fly tank. Yeah, you're surfing really good. I was surfing out of your shoe bag.
1: Okay.
3: You
1: okay,
3: surfing really good.
1: You look like you're crying about it. It meant a lot.
2: Three, two,

I think J-Bay is the best wave in the whole world. I had, like, the best time ever at J-Bay. I don't like cold water that much, but like, cold water is nothing at J-Bay. I mean, you don't even think about the cold water. The waves are so perfect. So, and I'm from Hawaii, so that goes to show how good the waves are. I mean,

0: Somebody sing. 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Somebody sing. Somebody sing, hello, hello, hello. Somebody sing.
1: South Africa, it's another one of my favourite places. Every year we go there, it's not only just the great waves, even though it's cold, you know, you surf perfect waves. You get to go on safaris and hang out with the girls, and we went to Shanwari again this year. And
2: it was neat just to be with all the girls, to experience such a different culture than what we're used to seeing, and to be able to see these beautiful animals out in the open, where usually if we go to a zoo in America, they're just in cage, you know, you can't even see them roam free, but they're in their own wildlife, their own habitat, so it's really neat to see the way they are.

had a really good time. We saw all the animals and just had a really fun day. We were videoing and laughing and taking photos and just got to see really close, you know, the elephants, and just we had a really good group of girls with this little Sophia from Peru, and then there was like Pam, and it was like all these different generations, but we're all together and just having fun and checking out the animals. And it was like a break day for the Con Air, so it was just like a good little getaway from the Con Air scene, and it was just super beautiful and fun. And we had a big feast for lunch, and it was really fun. Everyone was laughing, having fun all day, and just checking out so much different stuff. It was really good.

it's like you're almost in another little world, like you're surfing in a contest, you know, a contest site, and then you drive a couple of hours away and it's just nothing, it's just landscape, and you're driving through and you're looking at huge elephants and, or, you know, lions and stuff like that. So it's really like, I don't know, you get a lot of knowledge from driving around and the guy's telling you about all the different stuff and the different animals and the, you know, this sort of springboks, this and, you know. So apart from learning a lot, we all, you know, spent quality time, had a really good time, and we're in the country, but then you're on the beach as well, and there's just, there's a great atmosphere the whole time. It's really cool.

I woke up this one morning, like the second day we were there, and the winds were just howling at night, and we woke up and it was like 6 feet with some 8 foot sets, and it was just perfect. And we just ran down for a surf, and it was like the most beautiful sight I've ever seen, just perfect 6 foot waves just coming through from all the way from super tubes to impossibles, just like you could ride it all the way, just the fastest wave you've ever seen in your life.

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And she's someone I look up to just for what she's done and her surfing and everything.

Michelle Ballard, I think, is, I honestly think she's like kind of like the next Rel. 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

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She like can get barreled on any wave and go forever, and like the little 5 foot frame of her can go out at like 6 to 8 foot back door and just get pitted, and then she'll just be laughing. She'll go over the falls and she'll get worked and go back out and get like the best barrel of her life. 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

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It's real, not necessarily spontaneous, but just real smooth, and then she'll just throw out something super radical, you know, and just go, oh, that was so sick. 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
1: Couple of hundreds. Yeah, baby.
3: Is it real? 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
2: Kate was looking for us. I'll go get it.
1: I'm rich. 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
2: It's pretty ugly. 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Too many highways.
3: Shout out.

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1: My board I pulled into a smaller barrel, and then the board just flicked up and hit me in the back of the head, and just made me feel really dizzy and stuff, I guess. And then I felt really weird, but I wanted to go out there and do well.
2: Lane Beachley.

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It was unreal fun.

0: the cook was unreal. 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
1: I liked all the ways, but I probably had a lot of fun at Macaroni's just because it was such a rippable left-hander. It was probably the funnest left I've ever surfed. You could do like, you know, 8 turns on every wave.
2: And we laughed a lot on this trip, actually. It was a really fun trip. We had a really good time together, just laughing about whatever, the silly things that girls laugh about, and just enjoying each other's company and enjoying the atmosphere of being out at sea and seeing things we've never really seen before from a different perspective instead of from land and looking at it from the ocean.
1: It was cooler than it is, but like, it didn't fight that much at first, and I kept thinking it got away. And then like, as soon as I got it towards the boat, then it like really tried to fight for its life, and I was like, ah. You just gotta like reel it. It's cool. It's fun. Tasted good too.
3: Never had so much fun in my life. This is the best week I've ever had. Never surfed so much, and hopefully I get to come back and next year and get a little more of it.

0: glorious.
1: What do you guys?
0: Skipper got the ride of his life.
2: Yeah,
0: he's got some good bottom curves. Saw him bottom turning down the face, right up under the beach.
3: Rachel Ballard. Enough said.
4: The supersonic boom should hit you in just a few seconds. The supersonic boom should hit you in just a few seconds. The supersonic boom should hit you in just a few seconds. The supersonic boom should hit you in just a few seconds.

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0: I think my bum's too fat.
1: I think you should untie the boat.
2: Oh, it fits in there perfectly.
3: Keep still now.
2: Hold on, hold on.
4: As he's little, it's so full of food.
5: Oh, he likes that. Whoa. Wow.
1: There's teeth coming out there.
5: Behind you.
1: It's
6: all sitting on it. Oh, that's yummy. Way better than that peanut crap.
4: You did.
7: Come on, lift it over your head.
5: I don't know.
2: Say it, say it. They don't hear. They don't hear. No, no, no. Say it, say it, say it. No, I don't.
7: On the.
2: It's okay. Which girl did you like?
7: You talk.
2: No, I don't know. Which one? Come on! Come on, Shorty! Come on. Han already, I already asked Han. Han already said. I'll tell you after you tell me.
7: Oh, you're bullshit.
2: No, I'm not bullshit. Han already got on.
8: I don't know.
2: Say it. Come on.
7: So you want on the
2: No. Come on.
7: Anyone. I like anyone.
6: This is the yogi then, not the pose. Do a yogi stretch.
2: Hold on.
9: Stitches.
2: Hey, Billy, can we get her to the hospital?
10: I'm going to wear a short sleeve rash vest this time because my butt's not going to get so fried and my arms are okay.
2: You got fried ass.
10: I got fly lice, you bleak.

0: time is like the issue in any sport, you know what I mean? Like newer generations behind you, you have to like come and put in the hours. And you got some really talented up and coming surfers.
1: We want to be at Nazare pushing the limits of like the younger generation in big wave surfing.
0: Question is, do they have the discipline to put in the time to get the work done?
2: It's just a dream to be in the comp this year. First time I will compete in a team.
3: I think I didn't even study to surf and I already wanted to do big waves.
4: For the first time I understood that it was a teamwork, and if I wanted to be good at it, I would have to find someone to do it with me.
5: Yeah, this summer I need to drive. That's like the main goal this year now, is just to learn to drive the ski. The surfing bit is like sorted. I've got that. It's just the driving now.
1: Our dream is to become the youngest tow team out at Nazare.
6: Tu tem uma conexão com Nazare. Tu entendeu o que é Nazare.
5: Just try to get bigger waves this season and like keep making my name in this world and just then hit it hard for the next one.

0: ou para os 20. Os outros têm que fazer parte do processo evolutivo até lá.
1: So I am the guy who surfed the 100-foot wave. The day that I got that wave, the biggest wave of my life, that Lucas Cienka towned me in. At the end of that session, I got really hurt. So I was recovering and working a lot. And I found this scientist who was already measuring all the waves, but he didn't know about me. First results of his study was amazing. He said that I rode a properly 9.7 feet wave. These new pictures with better qualities, different angles, it gave more credibility to the study. They figured that it was at least one of the biggest waves ever ridden, maybe the biggest one. And with the guy who measured my wave, they had the story to tell everything, but they also published my study. And not just in the website, but also in the paper. If I get recognized by the surf community and by the Guinness Book to be the guy who surfed the biggest wave in the world, a lot of things gonna change in my surf career for sure. When you focus and you visualize so much what you want to do, it happens.
2: I studied surfing 7 years ago. I discovered surfing in Hawaii in 2013, before I didn't even know it was possible to be in something and jump on a wave. 3 years after that, I went on my first ride. For 6 months, I'd never stopped surfing, like every day, just learning.
3: You wanna help?
4: Without you, would be
2: I think I heard Nazaré when I started to do towing, and they were talking about, oh, if you want to do big wave, maybe one day will be a Nazaré, and I was like, oh no, of course no. But then, well, yeah. How I discovered Nazaré was I see it on Instagram or TV. After a few years training, I decided start of December to come with Clément Roserod. And arriving here, we completely understood that it was not an option to be beginner in Nazaré. It was actually a big day when we arrived, and I saw it from the cliff many times, but it's completely different just to take the step to be able to be in the water.
5: Where is my pin?
2: I wasn't for years and years. I didn't want to come. I was going to be like a baby once again.
5: Food ready, as always. Ready.
2: How to see the waves coming, how to drive there, that I needed to train more. My mom is sending you love. She was so cute. I really want to be there in September, being ready, and as I have my team now, that are here since many years. They started to surfing 7 years ago. Lorenzo is super, super good here, and he's also an amazing rescue and driver. That's what he did, for example, for the WSL yesterday. Francisco is also surfing here since a long time. And Tomas is kind of the youngest of us. He's 21, but he's killing it in the water. So the setup is insane. And no one is gonna give me waves every day without getting waves. So obviously I understood that I had to be good as a driver.
6: Here we go, and then we kind of hold one, two, three, we go more.
2: And when I started to do this in Osogor, it was insane. Go on the foam and turn around, and it's insane to give waves to someone. And being in front of him and seeing pull out of the bar is like, woo, it's insane. It's super fun. It took me 7 years. But I'm here.

0: as soon as I had arrived here, people were telling me, like, oh, Laura, you should start going for the world record and you should be in the contest already and all these shoulds. And I think I just got a little bit wrapped up in that and maybe lost, for sure. The whole reason why I really started this whole journey is so much more than surfing in a competition against your heroes or surfing the biggest wave of the day. I got nominated for the biggest wave of the year, the women's, and for my first season, it was kind of a crazy feeling because I was like, wow, okay. Like, in some ways, there was definitely a lot of imposter syndrome that then came with that. Am I ready to have these recognitions? And I still didn't have any sponsors at the time, so it was all just like a bit of a whirlwind. I had kind of really just wanted to be here to rewrite the wrongs, I suppose, of my path that I hadn't allowed myself to follow for many years. So there was definitely a loss in the kind of true path for a minute, but we are back on track.
1: Solid, enjoying the ski.
0: Yeah.
1: And then what happens next season? We're just going to be sat there next season and I'll be able to work in the summer to earn enough to just not have to worry about.
0: I want to get that feeling of surfing huge waves as much as possible and to really just live into my values. We've had a tumultuous relationship. 15 years old, I was in Hawaii, and they literally like grabbed all us girls together and were like, okay, there's this new app, it's called Instagram. You're gonna download it and you're gonna start just, you know, getting followers, and it's kind of like your own paper magazine. So we were like, okay, sweet. Naivety was always playing a part back then. We were 15-year-old girls posting in the outfits that we did our sport in, which was a bikini. These brands and companies, they hold your dreams literally in their fingertips and at a split second can just cut it and you're gone. So when I look back now is probably why I never pursued my big wave career. I had been told that there just wasn't space for strong women. I think the sad thing I saw was they all just saw me as a body and a face. And they never really saw the person that was underneath. Love is lost in the media when there's less vulnerability between the media channel and the person. What's the point of media if we're not trying to like raise someone else's story and inspire another person, whether it's representation for women in sport or just seeing something be done that you didn't think was possible and possibly just making you think you might give it a go.
2: Pronta ela?
3: Pronta, mano. Tá aí, pronta.
2: Ai,
4: mano.
2: Ai, ai.
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0: Oh boys, there's waves.
1: Oh,
0: there's definitely waves. There's already a ski out. It's looking clean too.
2: Yeah? Rise and shine, boys.
1: Oh, everybody.
2: Time to wake up.

0: You have a hairbrush?
1: Sam, Micah, you guys up?
2: Get up, boys.
1: Let's go. Blaze are firing, boys.
3: Yeah. Trying to do my best.
0: How's the bread going?
4: It's fine,
2: man. Yeah, I don't have butter on there.
5: Around.
2: There, you got that egg. Up.
6: Check.
1: How's it good?
7: Slowly.
3: Yeah, perfect. Good work, buddy. Yeah, that's perfect. Yep. Feel it? Go for a little jump. Feel good?
4: What? Oh.
3: Yeah, perfect, buddy.
4: I can go regular.
8: Muito Papai Noel. Ontem eles vieram aqui, chegaram aqui pra uma história triste. Oh, eu perdi, we lost our board on the last well. Our favorite board, and I know it's a very good board they buy last year. And I have one board, I tinha quebrado inteira. So I repair and give to him. It's like, sure, it's in Instagram. So look at the photo I posted yesterday.
9: Amazing. Really, when I saw it, I was like, man, this thing's a magic board. I was like, yeah.
8: Good to know.
9: So bad, and then.
10: We'll bring a screwdriver out, and then you get to try. We'll flip the screw. We'll strip
5: yeah,
10: the scrap
5: for sure, man. I want to try, man.
10: You gotta get
5: I want to see you guys riding first, and it's good. Yeah. I had a lot of good boards, man. The boards I have been pretty good.
10: Yeah.
5: But this, that one, I think, is going to work pretty well with you guys.
10: It looks sick. Yeah. I'm looking forward to getting out. Hopefully, I have a good day to test it out. Yeah. Hopefully, some clean conditions.
5: Yeah, there's gonna be a lot of conditions this week.
10: It looks like the whole the next 10 days looks
5: it
10: like
5: looks solid.
10: It looks so good. I mean,
9: all
10: from
9: offshore,
10: since we've been here the last 3 months, I haven't seen this long of consistent swell back after back.
3: So clear.
10: Yeah.
11: Luke and I were originally born in Pittsburgh, Pennsylvania. We spent about 10 years in California. We're surfing every morning. So school started at 8:30. We would surf all morning, take the drive up to school, go to school, come back, surf all afternoon. We came over here to Portugal. Our dad was doing something in Lisbon. One of my good friends, Vinny, he's like, you should go up to Nazaré.

Give it as like your school for the next 2 weeks. See what Nazare is about. You know, the world's largest waves. In the first 2 weeks, all the guys were like, you should be on the cliff every day, learning what the conditions are doing. How does Nazare look on this wall? What happens with this wind? Watching techniques of paddlers and towers. This is our third season here at Nazare. The goal is to become the youngest tow team out there.

0: I look at the Nazaré forecast every day, at least 50 times a day. Surfline, Windguru, Fnok.
1: The wind, the swell, the dimension of the swell, all the conditions have to be perfect.
0: If there's something in the radar, I call all the stakeholders, all the people involved. We're good to go? Yeah, we are, we're not.
2: Estou, olha, é impossível fazer para a semana. Por isso, surge-nos aqui um problema. O forecast neste momento está a dar.
0: When you go to February, mid-February, you kind of don't know what's going to happen. So we were under pressure to do the event at that time.

Hi. 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It's actually smaller. I don't know how I can do that, but it was flat yesterday. It's flatter today. I don't think anything's gonna happen until this lightning leaves, though. We got our front that came in. It was a change, but it was a wrong kind of change. I think when we stop seeing the lightning and the thunder, then we'll get waves. They said they'd never seen this here before.

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0: work it out.
1: One of the villages we went to check it out, we went in just to shoot some video and have a look. There's a lot of little kids and, you know, they couldn't really communicate with you, but they'd, like, be doing hand signs and you'd give them high fives and do clapping games with them. And they're all just so hypo and wanted to get in front of the camera or wanted to get a picture with you, or just they were just so inquisitive, just checking everything out. So, I don't know, they were so interested in what was going on, and they'd run around and just be all hypo. It was like Santa Claus was coming to town or something.
2: And being greeted by all these little kids running around and so excited to see us and to experience seeing white men, really, for them, and white women even more so, because, you know, it's rare that they actually get to see girls in bikinis and surfing. And I think that was, I would have loved to have understood or have, you know, dove into their mind to see the perspective that they're looking at. But I think that you could really tell in the expression and the way that they you know, shared themselves with us. They're really excited and just laughing and giggling and just throwing themselves at us and in the camera, and really excited that we came in to take interest in their village.

The village was awesome. We pulled up and it was our first time standing on dry land in like 8-9 days. Tons of little 3 feet tall, dark-skinned kids just stoked to see us and running around us, pulling on our clothes. And as soon as you told them what your name was, they were like, oh, Holly, Holly, Holly, or Sam, Sam, Sam. Then we were walking down the road and here comes a couple kids on bicycles, little rickety bicycles that looked like they were about to fall apart any minute, and there were like 2 kids on them. And before you know it, Sam and Dara had asked to borrow them and hopped on the bikes and were like making circles with all the kids chasing them, running after them and screaming their names. It was really cool.

0: it was just interesting to see that sort of culture and see how different people live, and especially walking through the village with all the little kids who had nothing, you know, except for the clothes on their backs. But they were so stoked to see us, and as we were leaving, they all ran out in packs to the dock to wave goodbye to us and yell, bye, bye, bye, you know, the few words of English that they knew. And it was just an eye-opening experience.
1: Bye, Stephanie!

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0: what is it, 30 hours of traveling? 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
1: This has never really happened. All of our schedules are so crazy and everyone's from a different country. And the fact that we're all here together pushing each other is crazy.
0: Competitive surfing is really important to me because it puts me in these places. Like, I get to come to the Mentawise and go surf with my friends, and there's nothing better in my eyes than doing that and being in a beautiful place in the world. I'm just a surfer, so like going on a surf trip to perfect waves with all your friends is like the most happy you can be.

0: all that deep pit, see, see, see, his bottom of deep pit, see, see, see, a sailor went to see, see, see, to see what he could, see, see, see, and all that deep pit, see, see, see, was bottom of deep
1: pit. It's really great to be going on trips with these girls. It's kind of weird that you can be friends with, like, your biggest rival.
2: Having fun is everything. I mean, having a crew to do it with, that's what makes you love it.
3: I always say, people are like, oh, who's your favorite surfer? It's like Steph and my dad, but right now it's pretty much everyone that I'm doing this movie with.
1: So good to see them outside of the competitive scene and just having fun and just being girls, you know?

0: Caroline's personality, energetic.
1: She's like the most precise surfer I've ever met. Every time you look, you know she's gonna hit the perfect spot on the wave.
2: As a competitor, she's intense because she's just so experienced.
0: She's just like an absolute crazy, consistent, never falls, one of the best surfers in the world.
3: Our first guest this evening, an Olympic gold medalist, a force of nature, and what's...
4: Pretty good first barrel. Worked hard to get him over for that second barrel.
3: And I watched her, like, in 2 weeks progress. Welcoming Caroline Marks.

0: I'm messing up the budget.
1: Sierra sends it. She will take off on a bomb at Chopu, but also like grind little fun waves.
2: Sierra is like so good at like all sports.
3: The first time I saw Sierra was at a skate comp, and I remember her doing these 540s and like, oh, like I want to do one.
4: I think she doesn't have like a limit to where she thinks she can go, so I think that's what like makes her so good.
1: I definitely see her taking the sport to another level.
5: Next up on the tee, we have Sierra Kerr. She has been absolutely superb out there so far. And that is a great ball from Sierra. A little timely counsel there from her caddy. Now, on with her second shot on the ninth. And that is beautifully struck. Oh my, it's tracking. It's looking very good. Well, how about that, folks? What a birdie for Sierra Kerr.

Cosas se van a ir.

0: I think having style is pretty important. It is something that you're given a little bit, but I also think it's something that can be influenced by the things you experience.
1: Sky is like cool, calm, chilled.
2: She's so amazing at what she does skating, but she's also such a good surfer, and people don't really see that.
0: Yeah, she did a pretty cool air the other day. That looked so skatey, just the way she landed it, and her feet were just in the perfect spot.
2: We like doing her makeup, and we're like girly stuff, but out there we kind of like kick butt.

0: Molly Picklum. She's ultra competitive, very hardworking, very sarcastic, very funny.
1: This is crazy, but I love it.
2: Very feisty and competitive in the water and on land.
3: She has a mean carve and a mean throw tail.
4: A surfer that's been fearless in the heaviest waves. Unstoppable, Molly Picklum, your world champion.
5: Thank you.

0: Tahiti, the island vibe's different. The locals are a lot more welcoming and just like all calm vibes. And then you get out there and it's the most psychotic wave you could ever see.
1: Like keeps you in the white water, but you can't like get air. And it's like the most terrifying thing.
0: It's the best moment once you take off, but the moment just before is the most scariest and like biggest leap of faith I take every single time. The beautiful things in life is on the other side of your comfort zone, and this wave is like a metaphor for it.

just that morning, it was so crisp, it was so like clear, you can just tell, well, this is the day, you know. And there's a known thing in Tahiti, when the clouds kind of go over the mountain, that's when the offshore wind will come and you'll see the conditions. And it was just like, I was watching to do my heat, but then I also kind of was like, well, a bigger picture's unfolding. The clouds started to move around the mountain. Boy, is it gonna do it? And sure enough, then like the wind starts blowing and just please stay like that. And sure enough, it was just like Mother Nature was just like, you know what, girls? Like, here we're gonna just like make it a little nicer for you so you can have your moment. I mean, then the rest kind of unfolded. It's kind of like press play from here and watch what unfolded.

0: remember I was watching Molly Get Away, and I was like screaming for her because I was like, holy crap, like, it's just cool because I'm like friends with Molly, you know, and it's cool to see your friend get a good wave. Competitive surfing isn't everything, it's not the whole world. So we can just like go into these heats like, oh yeah, we want to beat each other, but it's not like we're going to stop being friends after it. Erin Brooks surfing is one of the best surfing ever. Like, she's really, really good.
1: Erin, like, her style on the wave, she's kind of like a gymnast, like, very acrobatic. Like, you can tell she's, like, spring-loaded all the time, you know? Really poppy and just, yeah, really explosive.
0: Erin is just, like, a fierce competitor.
2: I don't really like answering that question, but I'm very determined and I don't like to lose.

0: Katie's personality, she's a cruiser. Everything you see what she does on a surfboard is literally her outside of the water.
1: She loves to surf, just trying all these different boards and surfing all these different waves. And
0: she has a really true deep connection with surfing, and I think she trusts that and leans on that and knows whatever unfolds in her life, she always has that and no one can touch that.
2: I think that she has one of the best styles out of anyone I've ever seen.
3: I believe that surfing is a dance. That's just, yeah, because that's why I love it.

0: we wouldn't be here, if it wasn't for each other. Like, we need each other to push.
1: I feel like I started surfing watching Carissa and Steph and seeing what they could do. And then I want to do something a bit better, a bit bigger. I see Katie get a deep rail, I want one bigger and deeper.
2: It's good to surf around good people because then you get better at surfing.
3: Most of the time when I go on surf trips, it's normally pretty big and I get pushed nearly every surf trip. I like going past my comfort zone, even to like push other people and then get pushed by them, because when I'm seeing Katie get good waves, I want to get good waves.

0: fucking kidding me, dude? Woo! Thanks.
1: To the Lord.
2: Let's suppose that you were able every night to dream any dream you wanted to dream. You would fulfill all your wishes. And after several nights, you would say, well, let's have a surprise. Let's have a dream which isn't under control. And finally, you would dream where you are now.
3: Wish I could grab that girl and tell her, like, it's all yours if you want it, you know? It's all up to you. If you want it, go and get it.
4: I'd love to tell myself, good job. And just keep going out there and having fun, because that's what it's all about.
5: It's so wide open, like paths you can go down, and I really don't have like a specific end goal of it all. I'm definitely gonna be surfing for the rest of my life. Like old woman slab surfer who like goes to LA to get a new hip, but then goes back to wherever I am on the Google Maps.
6: Well, I hope a bunch of world titles. Not gonna put a cap on how many I can get.
7: I love you. While making this film, like, I won the world title, then

0: enjoy it all, enjoy the people you're around, like, try your freaking hardest, because why not? YOLO, you know? Freaking do it.
1: We're stronger together, so it's just really powerful. I love you guys.
2: I got foot cramps from all this model work.
3: Mentor.

ask me something cool?

0: Son, I just wanted to just take her hair and just yank her, yo.
1: Oh my God, you should have. You should have.
0: I just want to throw her down the stairs. I can't just stand her.
1: Oh my God.
0: Oh my. Yo, you know how it is.
1: Yes, I know, girl. I know.
0: You know.
1: I know.

Okay, here you go.

0: She's can't even skull a beer.
1: Come on, Roach.
2: Come on, Roach.
3: Come on, Roach.
0: Okay, you can do it.
4: Give it to you it.
2: Hey, you know what? You need combination, but it's okay.
3: Throw it on there.
5: Hey, see, no.
6: Can
5: you
6: get
5: the newspaper, brother?
2: Why?
5: Can you get the newspaper, Kayla? Yes.
6: Okay, here we go.
5: So she can put her. Here,
3: anyone think she's going
6: to get
3: amputated? Babe, what's
5: there? Close.
0: Think, good thought.
6: Okay, here we go.
5: Wait.
0: Pain is good.
5: Come on. Hey, don't put the juice. Just rub a little bit.
2: Just rub? Yeah.
0: Pain is good.
5: Rub it. Okay, slowly though. Well, you do half, I do half. Okay, one, two, three.
0: Enjoy it. Yeah, baby. Woohoo!
5: Everyone, don't move, hey. Stand up, please. Stand up. Stand up, baby. Come back. I gotta finish this.
6: Oh my gosh.
2: Come on. Hurry up. Oh.
6: Licking it?
0: Show it to me.
7: Yeah. No, I'm blowing on it.
6: Oh, okay. I thought you were licking it.
7: Get your head out from between your legs.
6: Sorry, Mom.
0: How'd you get
7: so
0: that?
7: So my mom used to do to me when I get cuts, and she'd throw alcohol on them, and she'd blow on them, and feel way better.
0: What happened to you, Rose?
7: No, just shake it. Shake it. You just gotta shake it.
8: Just dumb shit, man. It wasn't even in a good way.
0: We can use that. I'm just trying to
8: form a... You do the stupidest things on the waves that don't even count.
7: Look at that mosquito.
0: Watch out.
6: Red one, leave red one. That's one.
0: Hey, aerobics 101.
8: It feels better.
6: Wherever you're not, your sound
8: is changing.
6: Chris was like that.
8: Cuckoo. Right, whatever.
7: It's just bugging me.
8: Ow, it's hurting. I'm so sorry.
9: Welcome, ladies and gentlemen, to the biggest drift event that Europe has ever seen. You can hear the V8 scream, fire back once again. Oh, wow, big accident.
10: It's a hard game when the days are bad, but damn, it's a good day when the days are good.

0: Lovely.
1: Okay, Max, how's the setup? Max?
2: I think it's time to spice things up.
1: Okay, let's go. Okay, Max, we've updated the simulator. Keep an eye out.
3: Okay.
1: Chase? Sand Drifter? Let's go for the Sand Drifter.

0: Red Rage, you're on 1021.
1: Allez.
2: Let's go, Max. Try to avoid the explosions during the big drift, please. Yeah, yeah. Close one, but that was a great drift there. Thanks, man. I'm stuck, guys. Can you help me? Okay, Max. On it. Careful, guys. No. Really funny, guys. The next level is the pit stop challenge versus Wout van Aert. Good luck. Have fun. Okay, it's time for some fresh tires. Okay, Max, a 2.4 second stop for Wout. Come on, pit crew, you can do better. We've beaten the high score. Great job, team.

0: Hey, Max. You've entered the multiplayer level. Expect some more company.
1: Woohoo! Hey, guys, let's race.
2: Okay. Come on, let's go. This is not really fair, right? They have off-road advantage. Any solutions, guys?
0: Yeah, you're right. Give us a sec.

0: guys. The next level is the donut challenge.
1: Quick, give me back the RB7.
0: Copy that.
1: Thanks, man.
0: Okay, do as many donuts as you can in 20 seconds.
2: No, my Biggie is not good for donuts. No.
0: Okay, Max, you can stop now. You are the winner. Go to the garage. We need to customize the car for the chase.
1: For real? Guys, what the f***?
0: Sorry about that, Max. Let's go for mode Alpha 5, Strat 8. Okay, let's get ready for the final level.
3: I'm coming for you, Max, with the chopper.
0: This is the chase. Try and avoid the searchlight. If he locks onto you for 3 seconds, it's game over. Now push it. Okay, keep pushing, Max.
1: Oh, shit.
0: Simply lovely, Max. You've made it.
4: Funny, guys.
3: Yeah, fair enough, Max. Now let's focus on Spa-Francorchamps now.

Welcome to Las Vegas. It is the third stop of the HYROX World Series major season, and all of our elite athletes have come down to the Las Vegas Convention Center, and it feels like this is such a pivotal point in our season. We're now arguably over halfway. At the end of this weekend, we're going to have 9 World Championships qualification spots taken, and the chances, they're running out. This is a do or die, especially as it's the first and last on America.

0: soil. Last time we were here, it was the 2022 World Championships. And some might argue that that was the start of the professionalism of this sport, was that Las Vegas race. It really put it on the map. Four of the athletes in the field came and raced. Dylan Scott, he came fifth.
1: I remember that race really, really well. That was the highest finish I've ever had at Worlds.
0: There was Ryan Kent on the podium.
2: Anytime I get a chance to race on US soil, it's very important to me and gives me positive momentum going into the race.
0: Hunter McIntyre took that world championship. The biggest talking point is in that world championships, Lauren Weeks raced 7 months pregnant.
3: It was by far the most memorable race of my entire life. It was hard, for sure.
0: And today, she's gonna line up on the start line with little Lily watching from the sidelines.
4: How fast? 2.4.
5: Yeah, and on the third, it's 2.4 and then 2.2 for all the rest.
6: Yeah. In on the third, every.
5: I'm gonna go up so I can hear him.
6: Okay.
5: And I'll relay information to you guys.
6: Thanks, Anthony.
0: As the sport develops, we are seeing coaching groups becoming more and more pivotal in the role that they're playing with the athlete's successes. And there's one Hyrox-specific group, the Hybrid Engine.
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7: 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But beyond the general population, we have 9 of the 30 elite athletes are under the Hybrid Engine.
5: Our philosophy is general fitness. You need to be fit in multiple aspects outside of just the movements presented in a singular race. For example, this race, we were walking down there on the course and there was a very hard 180 turn.
8: Is that too sharp?
5: If some of these athletes aren't careful, if they step on the concrete to make that turn, they could have their foot slide out and it could cause an injury.
8: Make a hard step, not on the concrete, you'll slide out. Make your hard step to pivot here.
5: Yeah. Additionally, we do lateral stuff just to make sure of this, like you could have weaknesses when you have to make a turn like this. You need to be able to understand, hey, I can push off my leg this way. I can move this way because it's not going to be perfect every time. But yeah, I'd say our main thing is we want broad general fitness.
9: There's so many different kinds of coaching for Hyrox right now. You have everything from group coaching to small group coaching, one-on-one coaching, and a lot of those athletes will have a separate coach and then will also still train in a group program as well and will do them supplementary with each other. I think as you look at our Hyrox Academy, one of the things that it does is it allows coaches to unlock a lot of that data potential with their athletes because they can now start to analyze it a little bit more, have a much better understanding of how to coach an individual to really put them in the best position to succeed for a race that's 6 months out on the horizon.
0: So in the changing world of Hyrox, what we're seeing is that with the dual time qualification system, there's a constant rotation of rookies coming into the play. And that is super exciting. This weekend, we see Lucy Proctor.
10: Very nice. Well, welcome to the studio.
11: Thank you. My name is Lucy Proctor. I'm 21 years old and I'm from London. My background is in running. Not really anything special, to be honest. Moved into some functional fitness in London just for a bit of fun. And one day someone said, have you heard of Hyrox? I think you'd be pretty good at it. And I had no idea what it was. I went to my first race and that was Glasgow 2023. I was like, I'm gonna do this. I'm gonna move away from running. Everyone in my running club was like, what are you doing? This isn't even a proper sport. Like, you know, it was a big risk, but I was just like, I had this kind of confidence. I was like, it's, you know, this is going to be it. So yeah, it took off and kind of, yeah, it's been a roller coaster for 2 years.
0: Her coach

0: is none other than the world champion Megan Jacoby.
1: I met Lucy at the World Championship in Nice. She was the age group champion. As somebody who came into this and became a professional later, I think it's exciting for me to get to help guide someone younger to hopefully then maybe accomplish more in the future. I think sometimes with young athletes, they need to be pulled back a little bit.
2: A lot of the time I was like, I need more intensity, always more is more is more. And I think that's not always the case in higher ops. It's an endurance sport, so actually you don't always need to be doing extreme amounts of intensity.
1: Women get really inspired by each other. When I was her age, I looked up to a lot of people, but didn't have a direct connection. And so it's really cool to get to help guide someone in the next generation. And I think that if she executes her plan, she has a really good chance.
3: That is so cool to hear that another girl younger than myself now, that I'm not the baby on the block to be in the Elite 15s. It's going to be like my Amsterdam for her here in Vegas.
4: 3, 2, 1,
5: the whole goal of this race is to get a world qualifying spot. Say the 4 women that are already qualified place somewhere in the top 7. For most of these women, this is a race of 11 athletes.
6: The game plan is to get my qualification spot. I feel in very, very good condition. My training's been excellent across the past few months. I've been ticking all the boxes.
7: Are we seeing the potentially fittest Sarah Prejana we've seen so far?
8: I think so, yeah. And I think she really felt like today was her biggest opportunity to get the qualification.
6: You just have to be at the top of your game. You have to be super strong across the board because everybody else is.
7: So an interesting one here is Lucy Proctor. It always feels a little bit like this year is one where there's a real difference.
2: I'm aware that the start's going to be very, very fast. I'm not necessarily going to go with that because I know that I'm not the strongest, especially on the ski erg. I'm quite short.
0: When you see a rookie come into a high rocks race like Lucy Proctor did, and go to the ski erg and come off the ski erg's almost bottom of the field, you would normally go, okay, that's probably the end of the race for that person. But anyone who does that to Lucy Proctor is hugely underestimating her.
7: Look at Lucy Proctor. She's now left Linda Meyer behind.
2: I've got confidence in myself. I can push where I'm stronger, and where I'm not as strong, I'm happy to sit off the lead.
7: Lucy Proctor, done and dusted. She literally went from 14th into 4th.
9: Yes, and Amy moved up as well.
7: Amy, right behind her.
10: My name is Amy Bevilacqua. I'm from Connecticut, and I am 51. I am a full-time mom. I'm not a paid professional full-time athlete. I'm just enjoying the sport and trying to take it as far as I can.
9: Amy has so many years of endurance background, so this is not surprising to me at all to see Amy starting to really move up.
10: Of course I want to qualify for Worlds. I mean, I would love to get one of those spots. As far as tactically, I cannot go out fast, but in a way, I'm not tempted to go out too hard. So I'll just run within myself, and usually, even if I'm in the back of the ski, by the time I get to the sled push, I feel like I can kind of start moving up.
0: So I know that Lauren went into this race wanting to dominate. She went off like a rocket, put a huge amount of space in between her and the rest of the field.
10: Well, I always go out hard.
0: You could genuinely see her pushing those runs.
7: You're up by 40 seconds.
10: Often people are saying that a lot of us are going out too hard, but I actually think for many of us, that is our run pace. It just looks really fast. I plan on going out with that same energy. And then it's always a task of figuring out, like, what are the sleds gonna feel like that day?
3: Obviously, Lauren Weeks being her home turf, her home ground, it will always be harder, but I'm up for the challenge. I believe I've done the work to be here, and obviously I did beat her in Hong Kong, and I did do really well there, so it's just building blocks.
8: Lauren came in much earlier, but Joanna has certainly clawed back some time.
3: I've been working on little stations here and there and little tactics that I can put into my race and hopefully level me up a little bit more. But obviously Chicago is my end goal, so the next couple races are going to be little trial

0: races to see what will be my best race, essentially, to when I can compete in Chicago.
1: I'm very honoured to say that I'm her coach, and I've seen her trajectory over the last 6 months, and she's a different athlete now compared to when she started.
0: He's had a massive impact on this whole journey, essentially, to get me where I am now. And he's honestly one of the reasons why I won Hong Kong a couple weeks back and essentially given me all the tools I need to be the best of the best in the female side. If it wasn't for him, I wouldn't be in the position that I am now. He's been a very good role model and mentor.
2: All right, and they are out. Joanna Vittrick is chasing Lauren Wiese again. Sika Arning still doing real well there. She's been progressing through the ranks. She is establishing herself.
3: Hey, my name is Sika. I'm from Germany. I'm 27 years old. I love this sport. I love to qualify for the World Championship.
2: Lucy Proctor, one burpee behind Sika Arning.
4: This is exactly where they want to be if they want to claim two of those three spots.
3: I'm not that good in burpees.
5: I've really worked on developing those. Obviously, other people are very strong, but I know no one's going to overtake me. Wherever I am, I know I can either hold that or maybe gain on people. And you've also got the rower coming up, which for me is good recovery.
2: All right, Lauren Weeks out. She's got 380 meters on Joanna Vittrick and Kay Davey. And then obviously the duo behind between fourth and eighth place.
6: Amsterdam, I came seventh. And in Hong Kong, I came sixth. So I've been slowly climbing up the leaderboard, getting a lot closer to those qualification spots.
0: Zara, I believe she'll be the first one to get that qualifying spot. But again, everyone's really competitive. And Lucy has a really, really big chance to get a qualifying spot. And honestly, I would love for another young girl to just come in to the ranks and just take that qualifying spot.
5: So for me, it's all about the long game, which is great for me because I don't really feel the pressure of it. Obviously, this is a big race and I'm super excited to race. I've put the work in. I know I'm in, you know, the best level of fitness I think I've ever been.
2: Lauren Weeks at the sandbag lunges. There is nobody chasing. Two lanes of sandbag lunges and the competition ain't even in yet.
7: I want to show and promote that you can put family first and you don't have to make them sacrifice to still like achieve goals and be successful and just show that there are multiple paths that you don't have to make those major sacrifices in order to like find that success you're looking for.
2: Lauren Weeks, she is at the wobbles.
8: There was the sense that this was more than just a race for Lauren. This was a celebration of everything she's achieved. Las Vegas was this crazy homecoming for Lauren where her journey started and now she can really prove to herself, to Lily, to everyone watching, the impact that the sport has had on our life.
9: Obviously, she'd like to win. She'd like to compete. That's what they're here to do. She's grateful and love seeing the progress of the sport. I think that's one of the things we really enjoy is how these women can elevate each other. You know, Lauren's dominant now, but there's gonna be young people coming in that are so strong and they're gonna carry the sport in the future. And to have them like start pushing the boundaries is just amazing.
8: Linda Meyer in third, that was really cool to see as well because she's had a pretty horrendous time with illness. It's great that she's back to her best as well.
4: Amy holding strong. I don't think she's put that ball down. Amazing to see.
10: There was no station aside from Wobbles, which I'm still a work in progress, but even there, I feel like there's no reason why I can't excel in Wobbles.
8: Amy has plenty of years of experience and she understands exactly what she needed to do.
4: She will claim her spot, it looks like.
8: But I still think there was a small amount of surprise when she crossed that finish line, and she did take that ticket to Chicago. Sika Arning, she looked really in control, and by the time we got to the wall balls, the battle was on.
11: Here comes Sika. She's around 30 seconds behind Lucy. She's the one chasing the qualifying spot.
8: Lucy Proctor had come back into things and was looking very comfortable under high repetition of warbles.
4: Lucy with 86, so she's coming into her last 10.
8: Once she was sat in a position to get one of those qualifying spots, she showed maturity well beyond her years to hold that spot. And closing out the wall balls, crossing that line, qualification point in hand, cherry on the cake.
4: We can see Seca's really struggling. It looks like she's really having a hard time even standing up and seeing.
8: It's always pretty nerve-wracking when you see a stumble or a kind of a faintness, because at that point, any normal person would stop. But these athletes, they don't think like that. And Seca was a testament to the mental work that she's been putting in to close out that race. There was definitely an element of disappointment in the hybrid engine camp. I think that there was a lot of expectation for Zara Pergiani to book her ticket this weekend. And for whatever reason, it was one of those races and it just didn't quite come together.
12: Coaches were incredibly impactful on my life. And I have a swim coach that I still, his words ring true to this day, that I was 10 years old when I first swam with him. And he used to say, practice doesn't make perfect, perfect practice makes perfect. And that became something that I really drilled into my brain.
13: Like, put yourself in position, all right?
14: That's it.
13: It's not worlds, it's just practice.
14: Yeah.
13: Right?
14: Exactly, yeah.
13: Hey, you're gonna learn a lot no matter what. Everybody's looking like it's taking a lot out of me. I wouldn't say the course itself is fast, but the runs are fast. Let me know if you need anything. Do you have nutrition on you?
1: As soon as we won Hong Kong, it was only within 48 hours that I was thinking about Vegas.
8: It's JK versus the Americans. Because you know, as an out-and-out Aussie, James Kelly wants to decimate the US athletes.
15: Look, I know JK has had a great season. I think he's going to continue to perform really, really well. But I respect Hunter too much. His consistency over years, not a few races like JK has done, consistency over years.
8: So, for Hunter, it is an opportunity to reassert his dominance and to show those of us who haven't seen him in a couple of months, since World Championships last year, where arguably he underperformed expectation.
16: Here we go. Hunter McIntyre dropping the weights and the crowds are going crazy.
8: Exactly what he's made of and what he's been doing in the off-season.
1: Will Hunter win this race like he did 2 years ago? He probably thinks he will. He's gonna have to be in world record shape to beat me.
2: The men are off the major Las Vegas for the men has started. And what a race it's gonna be.
4: We haven't seen JK take the lead in the first run in one of the majors yet.
1: I'm gonna do something different to make sure that I can create a pressure nice and early. I've been working on my erg fitness a lot. I want to make sure that I've got the ability to feel under my red line at a little bit of a faster pace in the race.
4: We have Hunter and Tim out together.
2: Dylan Scott and James Kelly going out. James Kelly just behind Dylan Scott, and he didn't waste a second to sneak through the inside and go to the front. And we see Hunter McIntyre just celebrating with everybody out there.
4: Hyping up the crowd in true Hunter fashion. He definitely helps to make this race an exciting one.
8: What's really interesting about Hunter this time is that he's coming in so much more under the radar. We usually, with Hunter, get this big bravado act. Hunter McIntyre is back, the bulk pony. But this time, he's done a little bit less media. His training has been slightly less broadcast to the masses.
17: I love to race against Hunter. I'm excited to see in which shape he is. I think he could reach a spot, but I don't think that he will win

0: It's Harry Thompson coming
1: Wow,
0: out.
1: Harry Thompson making a huge move on the sled push.
2: So I'm a corporate disputes lawyer, kind of like a trial lawyer in my full-time job. Right now, I'm in the middle of a sabbatical, so I've taken 12 months out of my career to just focus on Hyrox. We're about 6 months into that now, so kind of halfway, and yeah, I'm loving it. So right now, I'm a full-time athlete. I wanted to be able to say that I did absolutely everything in my power with the resources and the time that I had available to me to make me the best possible athlete. And if I do that and I'm 50th in the world or 100th in the world, then I can live with that because I've maximized my potential.
3: Dylan Scott now out chasing Hunter McIntyre. So 1 and 2 back out onto the run.
4: My name is Dylan Scott, 29 years old, and I'm from a small town called 96, South Carolina. Amsterdam, last major I was at, was very poor. Don't really know what happened. Can't explain it. It does suck to go over there, put all that time and energy and effort into it, just get absolutely plastered, and then have to fly home the next day. That's a long flight, man. When you're by yourself, you're just up in your head, and you're sitting with your thoughts, and you're like, I've spent all this time, and you know, I've given up on opportunities in other areas of life to go over here and do this, and just to not have anything work out. I think you learn much more from when you've taken a loss. You've gone on that journey, and then you get back to the top, and you win again.
3: Dylan Scott, he jumped past Hunter McIntyre. It's a jump off between the two Americans right now.
5: Dylan, on his day, can shoot out the gate and push the pace of even the best athletes.
3: Dylan Scott first out off the burpees. Hunter McIntyre right behind. That's the duo in the lead right now.
0: Jake Dearden is one to watch in the back half of the race.
6: So I think Amsterdam was very humbling for myself. I came 11th, which I was proud of at the time, considering the current condition that I was in. I actually got a little bit of an injury, so I had to pull out of the next majors, which was the Hong Kong majors. Unfortunately. So since then, I've been rehabbing my back. Red Bull helped me out. I went over to the APC over in Salzburg.
7: Yeah, so Hans is now analyzing. You see, you're here.
8: We've just done biomechanical running test just to check my running form. So we've done that. We're now going to go into some hip strength testing.
7: 3, 2, 1.
9: Go! Push. Go. Push.
7: Okay.
8: Now we've got another session with Jack, the strength and conditioning coach.
10: So what we're gonna do an ultrasound scan to make sure my core muscles are working as they should be and they're kind of activated.
11: If these muscles are not working correctly, mm-hmm. All the other muscles have to do the stabilization.
10: Okay.
11: Which means they have to do work. They are not built for.
10: Become tight and yeah.
11: Yeah, and then okay. They become tight. Yeah.
12: And then try to stabilize you. Then you're going more into this position again. Then these muscles try to pull you back.
10: Yeah.
12: And everything is getting tight around these areas. Okay. And because of this, you're getting these struggles.
6: Got checked out, found out what was wrong, and then made a rehab program. My injury is getting better, and now I feel as fit as ever.
1: Yeah, this is exciting between these two right now, coming into Farmers Carry literally together.
5: Hunter McIntyre, he's the current world record holder, and he's a 3-time world champion. He's going to want to claim back what's his.
3: Look at Hunter trying to make that move. He makes the move here. That is a statement.
4: I mean, Hunter's really good. There's no doubt about it. It's a world record holder. It's won world championships plenty of times. He's really good. He's got a lot of support. He's got a lot of experience. But as long as I'm on the line, he also has a problem. That'll be me. So I plan on being a problem.
3: What an exciting race here at the majors in Las Vegas. Dylan Scott first into the sandbag lunges, and the Sheriff, Hunter McIntyre, just a few seconds behind.
4: I don't care. I've seen this man falter. It doesn't happen often. He's very good, and on his very best day, he's better than my very best day. But that said, he doesn't always have his very best day.
3: One more workout to go. They're on the way to the wall balls.

0: And look at that, the shoes have come off. Here comes Hunter McIntyre in second, 32 seconds down. He lost another 8 seconds on that run.
1: When it comes to sports and racing, the only thing that can be guaranteed is that you gave 100% effort.
0: Oh my word.
2: Oh wow.
0: What a finish this is going to be. Is Hunter McIntyre really able to claw back 32 seconds on Dylan Scott?
1: You might go in there and absolutely kill yourself for it. And the only thing you're gonna leave with is that you gave it your best shot.
0: Yep, that's it.
2: Yeah.
0: That's it. This is Hunter McIntyre surrendering.
1: I have to start stepping up to that line and going, I do not care what other 14 names, first or last, are standing up here. I want Dylan Scott to be the one at the top.
0: James Kelly across the line now as well.
3: So Jake Dearden, for the majority of the first part of the race, was obscured in the middle. And then there was just a moment, you know, when that it all starts to come together. He was racing his own race, and suddenly he was up in the top five. And you're going, oh my gosh, could this be the day for Jake Dearden? By the time he got to the warbles, Bo Wills had pushed forward into the top three.
4: Bo versus Jake Dearden for that third qualifying spot. 5 reps between the two of them at the moment.
3: And it was a battle that he didn't quite make.
0: Here we go, 100,
2: wow,
0: Bo Wills.
2: Wow, podium position as well, incredible.
3: However, to come back, to finish where he did, one spot off qualification, whilst today might not have been his day, that day has got to be coming soon.
1: This felt like, all right, we're back. We're the person that I always thought I was as an athlete. And, you know, I felt like I had to come back out and prove that to other people. But life hasn't been wonderful the last couple of months. And I've had to, you know, deal with some things and go to some places that you just don't really love going to. And I don't know, maybe I had to remind myself who I was. Maybe I wasn't even talking to other people. It might've just been me.
5: I'm a little bit gutted. One place off qualifying for World Champs. I need to race now in the next 3 weeks, I think, to then qualify again for Glasgow for the Elite 15 next majors. Yeah, I'm confident I can do it in Glasgow.

0: So back where the Elite 15 Majors all began, we have landed in Chicago for the 2025 Hyrox World Championships.
1: Chicago Navy Pier is a very iconic venue. We're always aiming for a great destination, which is attractive for all the thousands of athletes that fly in from all over the world.
2: Everything will open with the walk-in of nations.
0: And it's celebration of not just the elite level athletes, but of community and everyone who's put in such hard work all season long. But this is the big one. We open the entire 4 days of racing with the Elite 15 men and women.
1: It's the most important event of our year, and we are all very excited.
3: You're excited?
4: I'm really excited. I'm very excited.
0: So what's really noticeable is our sport is growing at the rate of knots. But it wasn't even that long ago that we had our first World Championships, 2019 in Oberhausen, Germany.
1: It was an old industrial warehouse factory in a small city which probably no one has ever heard of.
2: We had two Germans winning the World Championship title, which has not happened ever since. To be fair, the sport was basically only done by Germans at that point.
1: No comparison. I mean, I think we had like 600 people racing. It was more a family event. I knew everyone, even including the participants. Alex Zronkevich was already there, and now he's a reigning world champion.
5: I'm not the only one who actually was in Oberhausen and is now racing also. Tim Wenisch was also there. I think he was like in the age group category, but he was there.
2: For me, it's more like this humbling moment, thinking about the process ever since and remembering the roots where we were coming from.
5: Nobody was expecting that this sport will grow so much and will have like a big community, which it has like right now.
6: This is the sprint to the finish line. Lauren Weeks, look at that. Joanna Vittrick, she is going to take the win at the second major of the season.
0: Las Vegas was this crazy homecoming for Lauren. Linda Meyer in third, that was really cool to see as well.
7: Lucy with 86, so she's coming into her last 10.
0: And closing out the wall balls, crossing that line, qualification point in hand, cherry on the cake.
6: Here she goes.
0: 56.23, a world record. So the big news coming into the weekend is that the defending world champion, Megan Jacoby, wasn't going to be lining up on the start line.
8: I started off the season with a personal best time, coming off the title win. So I was really positive and excited to see what my third year would bring.
0: Now, we knew at the top of the season that she had been struggling since Amsterdam with a back injury. She underwent surgery, had this huge rehab process. She'd done a couple of doubles to get herself prepped.
8: My first mixed doubles in Cologne, we were only 10 seconds off of the world record. So I would say that things were going very well. Then I raced in London with my Elite 15 doubles partner, Camilla Massa, a close friend of mine. We qualified, we came in second in London, but that race is when I actually started to notice some issues with my back again.
0: And I honestly, knowing Meg, don't doubt that she tried absolutely everything she could have possibly done to get on that start line.
8: My body just said, hey, we're not ready for this.
9: I was heartbroken for her. We've seen that she's been working so hard over the past year to be able to get back, to be able to race this weekend.
8: I hope the message to the community is that you have to listen. From a personality standpoint, I'm probably one of the most competitive in this whole sport, but it became more and more clear as the weeks and the days kind of went by. I would rather pause momentarily than have to stop permanently.
0: The exciting thing is that we are going to see a brand new world champion in 2025. And at the top of that list, it's Lauren Weeks. She is a three-time world champion already. She has been on form all majors long, winning 3 out of 4. And she is in the form of her life.
10: USA, 8 to 9, 4, 1, 1.
0: However, she's been pushed all year by Joanna Wetrick, the youngster, 23 years old, out of Australia. So we're expecting a really big battle at the front. And then, of course, there's a number of dark horses, mostly out of the last chance qualifier. There is a lot of chat about the United Kingdom's Sinead Bent that she hasn't even hit her ceiling yet. Of course, there's Lucy Proctor, who on debut secured her ticket to the World Championships. And you can never quite count out the German contingent as well. Linda Meyer, one of those names on the top of the team sheet.
6: Here we go, straight into the race. Ladies and gentlemen, this is the start. And Greg, there is no doubt, Lauren Weeks, she's gonna try to go to the front, but the question is, who's gonna go with her?
0: It is Lauren Weeks and Joanna Wetrick bombing it out the gate and setting the pace. This battle is something that we expected. Anyone who is a predicting person would say, we're gonna see Joanna Wetrick push Lauren Weeks.
10: It's my first world championship. I've got nothing to lose, so I'll go out there, have some fun, soak it all in and enjoy my time out there and just race hard and we'll see how we go.
6: It's going to be Lauren Weeks, Joanna Wetrick, Sinead Bent and Linda Meyer. That's the top four coming in. Then a little bit of a gap and then the group led by Lucy Proctor.
11: I think there are some people that I'm really excited to race against, not out of rivalry, but just like, just more of an excitement thing, like my doubles partner Sinead. I'm just really excited to race against her and then with her.
6: Edith Matilda Stansgaard coming in as well.
12: It is the first time I compete in the Elite 15 and World Championships. I'm excited in two ways, you know, just going out there and grinding on and going into that pain cave, but I'm also a little excited about this whole huge build-up, just, you know, enjoying it.

0: happiest. It's knowing that she did the best that she could. I know she has a goal this weekend of at least getting a podium.
1: We're going with our leaders shoulder to shoulder exactly at the same time into the sled. You know, that's been the big question for everybody here. We got this new turf. We've seen Lauren Weeks struggle a fair amount with the sled throughout the season.
2: 4 or 5 months ago, we heard that we were going to be having a brand new turf and it was going to be debuted at the World Championships. They did get an opportunity to test the turf, but it was only for like 10 minutes. And no one's going to do an all-out effort on a sled a couple of hours before race day.
3: I don't know what the new turf is going to be like, so I brought, gosh, I think I have like 7 pairs of shoes to choose from for racing.
4: Seems heavy.
5: It's pretty normal, I'd say. I'd say that's fairly standard.
6: It's a little bit harder to move, and it's a bit more technique. You can't, for instance, lift the sled. If the force is too much in the front, it's almost not moving. So you have to deliver the force across the whole blade. So it's a super technical thing.
7: Lauren Weeks, she is not willing to lose as much time on the sled as she has in the past.
2: She had one straight shoot for that first length, and it was super fast. After that, Joanna did tail her, but they looked cooked.
1: Joanna Vitrick, she is out and she is opening a little bit of a gap on Lauren Weeks. But Lauren Weeks, she's gonna go out furious. She's gonna try everything she can to catch Joanna Vitrick. And Joanna Vitrick knows somebody's coming from behind. No other than Lauren Weeks. And that is gonna give her so much motivation.
7: This is the woman in the lead right now. They came over to the US.
8: I've been here for about 6 or 7 weeks, really soaked up the training experience here. I've been in Nashville with the Proven team. 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Tia Claire Toomey, one of the arguably the fittest women alive, is the face of the brand.
9: I'm Tia Claire Toomey. I'm 32 and I'm from Australia. So throughout my career, I've competed at the CrossFit Games and won that 7 times. Well, my journey in HYROX has only just begun. I actually live in Nashville and I have my gym there, Proven Nashville. We were fortunate enough to have JK, Joanna, even Jess train there for, well, 6 weeks.
10: I'm the Proven HYROX head coach and I've been appointed that by Shane Orr himself, who is Tia Claire Toomey's husband and also coach.
8: If I know that I can get through a workout, I can stand up, I can walk it off and know that I left it all on that floor, that barbell, whatever, I know that in the race I'm going to be able to do that 10 times more with the atmosphere, with the adrenaline and everything like that.
11: To Lucy Proctor there as well in 5th, like moving really well.
2: Lucy Proctor, she left in 11th. She climbed out of the obscurity of midfield into 5th place. We now understood a little bit more about this turf. It was hard, which made Lucy Proctor's performance on it all the more impressive, overtaking plenty of the field and put herself in a really solid position for the latter half of what was to come.
12: For the majority of the field, we're in our late 20s, early 30s, mid 30s. So we have, a lot of us have had a lot of time to develop. Someone like Lucy, this is an amazing opportunity to see where she falls and also a great learning opportunity. And I think for someone like her, coming in with no expectations, having fun and enjoying that moment and just seeing where the chips fall, I think that's the most important thing because she has so much time and so many years to look forward to.
13: If I was in the top 5, I would be really, really happy. And I think that is probably my top goal for myself. And I think no matter where I finish, you're in the top 15 in the world. So, you know, it's a result I can be proud of.
1: Oh, Linda Meyer now has moved past Lauren Weeks. Between Joanna Vitrick and Linda Meyer, it is not the 21 seconds it was a moment ago. If she can stay real close now to Joanna Vitrick, she might have that mental momentum to actually run up to Joanna Vitrick.
2: Unexpectedly so, we start to see Lauren Weeks struggle more and more with the sled and the carpet. The grip was really starting to go, that new turn.

0: turf, making the friction even worse. But it's still the sleds. We know the sleds are one of Lauren's biggest weaknesses, and we know that she can come back from them. So at this stage, there is absolutely 0 point in counting her out of this race.
1: Do not write off Lauren Weeks. Her race is just starting now. She's got the sleds out of the way. Everybody was talking about the duel between Lauren Weeks and Joanna Fittrich. And there goes Linda Myers, like, hey, I'm having a part of this. Linda Meyer is done. She's going to be first out of the burpees. Germany leading the world championship here in Chicago halfway through the race.
2: Suddenly, Linda was leading after burpees. And I'm like, what? Where's she coming from? What's going on? I couldn't believe it.
1: I mean, looking at the running style right now, I don't think it cost Linda Meyer that much.
3: I was screaming at her, this is possible. And it really felt like that.
0: So the big change in Linda Meyer's season was that after the illness and the injury, she was back training and having a really healthy block. This is the first time in her entire 5-year career she's ever utilized having a coach. And it was clearly paying off.
1: She is out, Linda Meyer, out onto the run course.
0: Lauren wasn't letting her get away. She was still in the fight. And we know that the latter half of the course, that is Lauren's strongest suit.
1: Lauren Weeks is getting a little bit closer to Linda Meyer.
0: The kettlebells are a really big indication that the grip from the sled pull was impacted. The carpet wasn't just impacting the pulls and the pushes, it was also impacting the kettlebell carries.
1: She is on the way out. Lauren Weeks, if I just saw that right, there was a crimp. Oh, she is suffering. She's dropping them again as well.
0: Lauren never puts down the kettlebells. The kettlebells don't go down.
1: This is valuable time for Linda Meyer. We've got a surprise leader in Linda Meyer from Germany, 28 seconds ahead of Lauren Weeks.
4: And you know, everybody out here this weekend is a great athlete. They're here for a reason. They're at Worlds because they qualified amongst their peers in a way that was better than everyone else. But you know, champions is just, there's a look in an eye of a champion that you just don't see from other people.
5: The best of the best, it doesn't matter how they're feeling or what's going on, they figure it out and they get the work done. They grind harder than anybody, and they make sure when it counts, they're there.
1: Look at Joanna Fittrich. She is almost shoulder to shoulder now. She's only one lunge behind Lauren Weeks.
6: Probably comes down to how bad you want it. You've got the grit behind you, and you know, you've got to believe in yourself.
0: It was at the lunges where we see Joanna Fittrich right back in the thick of the race. She reels in Lauren Weeks and then overtakes her. Not just that, but she also looks to be closing in on Linda Meyer. Now Joanna Wettrick's the threat. Can Joanna Wettrich take the world championship title?
7: This isn't over. Joanna's come out that lunge, is looking strong on her runs. We know she's got unbroken walls in her. Like, Linda has done that, but she has done it like every race.
0: This is all coming down to the walls, like every great race should. Linda Meyer, 12. Only 12 reps ahead of Joanna Wettrich.
1: And I think the huge difference is we've seen 3 no reps from Linda Meyer.
0: It goes from 11 to 10 to 9. 9 reps separate these two ladies and a world championship title.
1: 20 wobbles left. She is 9 wobbles ahead of Joanna Fittrich.
0: But the experience of Linda Meyer in the sport for 5 years now, one of the OGs.
1: Final 5 wobbles for the woman from Germany. She's been on the podium before. She's never been a world champion. And here we go, the final one. New world champion.
0: The entire stadium was beside her. This was an unbelievable achievement from a woman who has grafted for so, so long. She has a full-time job, and she's trying to train as a professional athlete alongside.
2: I think she took almost 3 minutes off of her PB. I think she never did a sub 1-hour race. So unbelievable.
0: Joanna Wettrich in a debut year to take 2nd in a world championships. That's unbelievable from the 23-year-old.
8: This is her first world championship, so it's really exciting to see what the future is going to be for her.
6: I want people to remember my first season as being something pretty extraordinary, being that young one on the grid, you know, taking the Hyrux world by storm.
0: And with Lauren Weeks rounding out the podium,

0: Again, a spectacular nod to someone who has been such a pillar in our community. The Brits were on fire. Sinead Bent crosses the finish line in fourth. And then after unbroken warbles, Lucy Proctor closes out her race in fifth, again in her debut year in the sport. This is exciting stuff. Those three rookies, second, fourth, fifth, like, that's so exciting for the future of the sport. Watch out, HYROX World. Next year is going to be even tighter than it was this one.
1: I have never dreamed of being a world champion, and it still sounds so ridiculous. Yeah, it does not come overnight. It takes time, and that you fall down and then you have to get up again, and then you fall down again and then you have to get up again. And I think that was for me the last seasons, and I think today was the best race, and that was a reward for everything.
0: The unexpected nature of this sport is what makes it so compelling. See Linda Meyer take her very first world championship win when no one could have seen it coming. Now, as we head into the men's race, what's really interesting is you've got Alexander Rončević, who's looking to defend his title.
2: The goal is going to be winning all four majors and the world title in one season.
3: Great performance from those two guys.
4: What a race from James Cowley. And here we go, final rep, 10 meters across the line. Absolutely shattered. Yes! Oh my word.
0: Oh wow.
4: What a finish this is going to be.
5: First or last or standing up here, I want Dylan Scott to be the one at the top.
6: He's about 15 seconds ahead of world record pace.
0: He was 1 second short.
2: Being now the title contender puts me in a different position than I was last year.
4: You are world champion!
2: Last year, I was the one who was like hunting down the people in front, and now everybody like wants my title and wants to hunt me down.
7: If I can get the most out of myself, I will be hard to beat.
8: I think people have greatly underestimated how fit Hunter is now. I think people are underestimating what he has done with his focused training these last couple of months. And he's going to be a real, real problem if he's hitting.
9: If you look at the list, you know, it's a very, very stacked lineup. Like, every single person could potentially win. My competition is everyone.
10: There's some athletes that are really good in the middle, some that will really benefit if the sleds are moving really well, and then some that will really benefit if the sleds are not moving well.
0: That men's field is so stacked. I honestly think anyone between first and eighth could take a world championship title this weekend.
4: We're just seconds away from the start.
0: I can't even describe how tight this race is going to be.
4: Let's have a party. Here we go. The start to the HYROX World Championship 2025 for lead 50 men's race. JK and the man they call Tiny Tim going out hot.
0: So everybody knows Tim Wienisch goes out hot. But the problem is, when Tim Wienisch is fit and firing, you actually can't let him get away. But what was surprising was that James Kelly was the one to follow. We knew from Vegas that when James Kelly goes out hot at the top of the race, that can hurt him down the line.
11: After JK qualified, every new race was, let's try this, let's try this. So what you saw in Vegas was, go as hard as you can at the beginning. See what happens if you hurt yourself early.
4: Switching forth and back in this first run. Everybody wants to be the first into the first workout.
0: So we were all a bit like, let's see if JK can close this one out. He is, of course, though, the favorite. He was 1 second off the world record in Glasgow. And this is a man that, when it counts, can lay down some truly impressive performances. And off the back of a great training block in Nashville, he was fit, he was firing. He was ready.
4: James Kelly, Tim Wienisch, Hunter McIntyre, Rich Ryan, Alex Rončević. This is the best of the best you could possibly have in the lead of a race.
12: Hunter there with quite a high stroke rate on that ski. He looks like he's really looking to move through this.
0: Hunter McIntyre, a 139 pace. Like, we know Hunter likes to go hard on a ski

0: but he was going to break that thing in half.
1: Final shouts, and out he goes.
0: Off the back of the ski erg, we started to see a little bit of a gap open up, and this is where Tim Venish and Hunter McIntyre started to battle in their own race. Behind them, JK and Alexander Rogovic were in the thick of it. It wasn't like they were out, but it was a very different race for them than it was for Tim and Hunter.
2: My game plan is to start a bit slower and then strategy. We are not racing for time, we are racing for placements. You need to read the minds of the others and you need to read the race.
3: There's a gap here already. Alex won't like that.
1: You know, every time I look at Alex Rogovic, it's like, don't tell me swimmers can't run. Hunter McIntyre is in the lead. Tim Venish is in the hunt. Now, there is a man we need to watch as well, Dylan Scott. He had a bit of a slowish start in the first workout.
0: Dylan. Dylan Scott on that sled was amazing.
4: In any elite or pro race, Dylan hasn't lost on American soil in like almost 2 years. When he puts together a good race here, he's very, very dangerous.
5: I've been able to be successful when kind of my personal life was just in turmoil. And I think that you learn to operate kind of based on what your life is like during some of your developmental years. I think that's why you sometimes see people sabotage their own lives at times. They find peace in chaos because that was what they were kind of around. And it's almost uncomfortable for me when things start going right, to be honest. You're uneasy when you should be calm. And I'm learning to be calm and to be happy and to sit with a good situation and acknowledge that it's a good situation that doesn't have to turn bad. Because I feel like in Vegas, I was racing angry and hurt, and I was racing to prove a lot of people wrong. And now I feel like I'm in a position where I'm racing to prove people right. People believe in me.
1: Dylan Scott, look at that sled pull from Dylan Scott, if I'm seeing that right. Here we go, the hybrid raccoon is making moves, but we're seeing drama. James Kelly, the man that many packed for the favorite for the world champion title, he is losing brutal time.
6: That opening run being significantly longer really shocked the systems of a lot of athletes, especially when you met quickly with the sled work. It can set you back pretty far.
1: James Kelly, JK, coming out off the sled pole in 13th position.
0: So we start seeing Jake Dearden have some problems through the sleds, and it took up into the sled pool for him to make a call.
1: Oh, Jake Dearden out of the race. Here we go, fist pump at the end for Jake.
0: He'd been suffering with a few back issues since New York, and I think he made a very sensible, mature decision, knowing that he has races left over the course of the weekend to withdraw, but I can't imagine how hard that was.
1: And in the meanwhile, Tim Venish, head stop, brought the gap down to Hunter McIntyre to 8 seconds now.
3: You mentioned earlier Hunter calls him Tiny Tim.
0: I love the banter between Hunter and Tim, because it's only there because Hunter knows that he's an adversary that he needs to be careful of. And when we're watching Tim Venish pull those sleds, not totally sure we can call him Tiny Tim anymore.
1: And Hunter McIntyre, your leader, is on the way towards workout number 4.
0: So as we head into the burpees, we know this is Hunter McIntyre's jam. He has this style that flirts with danger. Judge reaches for the yellow, he gets a warning. That final length, the judge physically lifted her shirt away from her red card, and you could see her with her hand on her hip, ready to brandish it, and we were all holding our breath.
1: Tim Venish, Hunter McIntyre, the only one who's sort of kind or staying with him right now is Dylan Scott. He is moving fast.
5: I have to let the race sort of unfold, and then I have to strike in the areas where I know that I'm well above proficient compared to the field.
1: Tim Venish, he is up on the shoulder of Hunter McIntyre, and he's going to try to go straight through now. That is the overtake.
7: Everyone expected a big fight